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1: Welcome on back, BetMGM Tonight, Westwood One Sports. I'm Pat Boyle. Phone number to join the show, 310-840-4910. You can also hit me up on Twitter, at PatBoyle44. You know, I was just going to say, this is Drake, right? This is old school Drake, and then Lee DeLapp in our Westwood One Studios puts in our show chat, Drake with a hit. Yeah, what is the name?
2: He's talking about Drake Baldwin.
3: You got it. This is a Ratchet Happy Birthday.
1: That's it. So it is Drake. So I was right.
3: You got it.
1: You know what? I don't think you could script that more perfectly. Lee's got Drake Baldwin in our game Let's Go Streaking that we play every night. And I guess he must have just gotten a hit as we come back from commercial break and he plays the instrumental of Ratchet Happy Birthday by Drake. Drake. And so he puts Drake with a hit. And I'm like, yeah, this was a hit. This was a great song. He meant Drake Baldwin with a hit. You can't make it up. And probably half of you right now listening going, what the hell is he talking about? It's fine. Just know that that just rocked my socks. Pop it. You like that won't happen ever again. Drake Baldwin will never get a hit at the same time as Lee plays a Drake song coming back from break. That is a great album. That's off of the same album as Pulling Back the Curtain, Take a Look. It's Scorpion, right? Yeah. That's a great album. Great album. And you know, I haven't gone back and listened to Iceman in probably like 2 months. Does that mean it stinks? So when I first listened to it, I was like, yo, this is pretty damn good. My one friend who's a Drake hater, he goes, I got to give it to you, man. Iceman's a great album. So I guess I got to go back and listen to it. I got to go back and listen to my guy Drake. Either way, I got two other pieces of life that you guys might want to hear about. I'll tell you what is my newest obsession. As somebody that has lost over 30 pounds in the last year and a half, I've cut out a lot. I used to have like Ben and Jerry's pints of ice cream, like once if not twice a week. And I would tell myself, I'm only going to have a couple of scoops. And then I have like, you know, half the pint. And sometimes you eat the whole pint. Like I'd eat half the pint. I'd finish it the day after. And then I'd get another pint a couple of days later and finish that in 2 days. I've completely cut that out. I used to have pizza like 3-4 days a week. So I've cleaned up so much of the terrible eating habits that I had. So now it's like, what are my little cheats? What am I a dirty little, you know what for? There are certain things. Zevia is one of them. I've been telling you guys about that for a couple of weeks. It's like stevia soda, zero calories, zero sugar somehow, but it tastes like soda. It's phenomenal. The other thing that I've been snacking on, banana chips. I can't get enough of them. I can't get enough of banana chips. They are phenomenal. I'm somebody that loves bananas. I have a banana every day. Got to get my potassium in. And so maybe if you don't like bananas, maybe you wouldn't like banana chips, but I have them every day in my yogurt. And they're sweetened. I mean, they've definitely got sugar on them for sure. It's not like I'm eating just like a freeze-dried banana. Like there's definitely some sugar on this puppy, on these puppies. But I mean, it's like the ultimate snack. It's got the crunch. It's got the taste. It's like a banana that you would like pull out of like a banana split. Like I feel like it's got like ice cream crystals on it. Oh. And so I just loaded up a little bowl of these babies. I can't stop eating them. I can't stop. Can't stop, won't stop. 310-840-4910. All right, we got some tweets to get to. So I do I record two promos every day for all of our Odyssey affiliates. It gets blasted over, you know, again, 300 stations every single day. One of them is a sports minute, which is like 25 seconds of me, you know, what my strongest take of the day is. And then one of them is a beat the books, where I give odds from our friends at BetMGM, and I basically, you know, pick a wager, pick of what would be my favorite bet of the day. And so today I went with Cubs Braves over 8.5. And the reasoning being, okay, Martin Perez is going for Atlanta. He's been a solid pitcher on the season, but on the road, his ERA is like triple what it is at home. His ERA on the road is nearly 5. And for the Cubs, Gausman's going tonight, and he's been very hit or miss. And for the most part, he's been very missed the last couple of weeks. You got the Braves lineup with, I mean, that's been cooking lately. And you have the Cubbies lineup, which is the best in baseball against left-handed pitchers. Number one in OPS. Now, the weather at Wrigley always plays a factor. And tonight I saw there was a chance of rain, but 77, the wind slightly blowing in, you know. So it's not like Wrigley playing winds out, but basically like any other ballpark. I was like, all right, that's a good play. And last night it was 7-3, so you had 10 runs. It's 3-2 right now, top of the seventh, nobody out, runner on first. Okay, still got a ways to go to get there. And even if it doesn't, it's unfortunate. Right? I just, you know, I feel like though when I, and here's maybe where I'm reading a little bit too much of the noise on social media. You know, for all the correct picks I gave out during the U.S. Open, for all the correct picks I've given out already to start the football season, you know, the first half under, which depending on when you played it yesterday, it was either 20.5 or 21.5. If you got it at 21.5, you won that, but the game under hit for the Chiefs and the Broncos. You know, nobody ever reaches out to you. Some people do. Some people do. But I do a beat the books, and God forbid I get one thing wrong. You know, I got Craig Pollock tweeting at me, out of all the picks, you're over 8.5 and the Cubs game is looking real good. All right, Craig. Sorry, man. Sorry. All right, I gave you the reasonings why. There's still some ball game to play here. So you never know. But yeah, love that. Oh, real good pick, man, on the over 8.5. Why don't you shut up? 310-840-4910.

0: The other three, plausible. Very plausible. And one of them, I think, is getting to the Super Bowl this year. Teams in the league, they're the only NFL franchise to, the only NFC franchise to never make the Super Bowl. Made the NFC title game a couple years ago. So, I mean, I it would take too long. I'm not going to pull it up off the top of my head right now, but basically you would just go to our friends at BetMGM and you go to Super Bowl, you go to exact outcome, and you'd see what it is for the Lions to get there. And then the other two teams that are in the AFC, one is the Houston Texans, and one is the Jacksonville Jaguars. Neither of those teams have ever been to the Super Bowl. Now, again, the Texans have only been around since 2002. The Jaguars have only been around since 1995. Remember, they made it the AFC title game with Blake Bortles several years ago and had Tom Brady and the Patriots dead in the water and couldn't finish them off. Lions-Texans, very plausible Super Bowl matchup. Lions-Jaguars, very plausible Super Bowl matchup. So you would have to... find, again, exact outcome, Lions-Texans, Lions-Jaguars, Super Bowl odds. And that's easily accessible. I'll do it for you in the break, or I'll ask producer Brandon Combs. Combs, if you could check right now, go to BetMGM, go to Super Bowl, go to exact outcome or exact matchup and find out what the odds are for Lions-Texans and Lions-Jaguars. If I had to guess, I mean, it's probably 100-1. But, like, I mean, any, like, even if you picked, I don't know, like, who had the shortest odds going into the year? Bills, Rams. Like, even that's probably, 20-1, 30-1? So, Lions, Texans, Lions, Jaguars, either one of them, probably 100-1. And so, there you go. And I have the Lions going to the Super Bowl. My pick was Bengals winning the Super Bowl over the Detroit Lions. So, we shall see. I mean, with Detroit, man, that's we were just talking about Lions, Bills coming up on Thursday night, and that secondary, which has a ton of issues. They're going to have to rectify that as this season moves along here. 310-840-4910. Monty just said, Ozzy Albies, two-run home run. Braves now lead the Cubs 4-3 in the seventh. So there you go. Craig Pollock. Ooh, looking real good. Yeah, it's only two runs away now. Still got a couple innings to play, baby. Combs is saying Texans, Lions, 80-1. So Kevin Edward Myers, who tweeted in basically wanting to know teams that haven't been to the Super Bowl, what are the odds? Texans, Lions, Super Bowl is 80-1. Jags, Lions, Super Bowl, 100-1, which is what I said. Thank you, Combs. Appreciate your research. There you go. All right, 310-840-4910. Let's bring in producer Brandon Combs. Combs, good research, man. That's hell of a producing job by you. Now let's get to some hot or cold, brother. What's up?
1: Every once in a while, it's like I know what I'm doing. Not often.
0: That's right.
1: But every once in a while, it's kind of like that. Not much, man. Look, I got a lot of baseball going on right now. You know I'm a big baseball guy. I've got the White Sox and Guardians right now in the bottom of the ninth. The White Sox have a 6-5 lead. The Guardians have one out, and the winning run is on second base. They have runners on second and third, with one out right now. So Guardians trying to pull it off, trying to get within a half a game of the White Sox. And then, of course, you know, I've got the Cubs game on the other screen, and we won't talk about what's going on there right now because it makes me angry and you won't like me when I'm angry.
0: Ooh, so here we go. Little Hulk of Combsy.
1: So let's get to hot or cold here.
0: I got Orioles Mets on. I'm waiting for Polar Bear Pete to get up on the top of the ninth, and I hope he absolutely cranks one.
1: I bet Pete Alonso as well to homer tonight. So I'm with you there. I hope he cranks one too.
0: All right, they're going to the top of the ninth. Alonso's due up second. Yes.
1: Awesome. All right, you ready for some hot or cold?
0: Yeah. Do you want to hear me crunch another banana chip first?
1: I was thinking when you did it the first time, and the Cleveland Guardians are going to win the game on a double. So the Cleveland Guardians win 7-6.
0: Wow. It is
1: a half game lead for the Chicago White Sox now in the AL Central.
0: Wow. They led that game 3-0, blew it, and then just came back and won it. Yeah. Brian Rocchio, 2-run walk off double. Guardians win. It's now a half a game deficit, essentially. 1.5 games because they don't have the tiebreaker, but they can move into first place with a

0: win tomorrow. Oh, baby. AL Central's getting good, man.
1: Indeed. Indeed. All right. Let's go to some hot or cold. Arch Manning should not have to apologize for laughing at an AI video where Sark slaps Holly Road to the ground. Can't believe I just said those words on national radio. Hot or cold, man.
0: Yeah, well, I mean, that's a real thing. And that's going to, you know, we're going to continue to see stuff like this with AI slop infiltrating our social media feeds. And I'm sure there's already, I don't know. I mean, my mom literally asked me the other day, she goes, is this real? And it's somebody dropping a bucket of popcorn into a volcano. And then it's like popcorn exploding into the air. I said, Mom, do you really think that that's real? But like, come on, man. Like I see it all the time. I see videos on social media, like parents saying to their kids, like, is this real? And it's like, you know, I hope that's not me. And think about how far AI has come, that like in another 2 years, it's probably going to be really damn believable. Some scary stuff too. Mm. Some scary stuff's going to be believable. So yeah, in case anybody missed it, Combs, we talked about it yesterday. AI video of Steve Sarkisian backhand slapping ESPN reporter Holly Rowe. I mean, it's terrible. And they asked Arch Manning about it in the post game, and he's like, oh yeah, I saw that, like cracking up. We talked about it yesterday. I said, look, it wasn't funny. It was pretty stupid. It's annoying that that's kind of the world we live in. But like, I even said it. I was like, I don't want to be the guy that's like, is going to grandstand though, and like condemn Arch Manning as if he's a piece of you know what, and is like a terrible human being. Cause you and I know you have, I have, we all have. We've all seen AI videos in the privacy of our own home that we probably wouldn't laugh at with people around us in public, but we probably chuckle at it because it's so stupid. I didn't chuckle at that. I thought it was dumb. But there's other video AI videos that I probably laughed at in the privacy of my own home. And I'm like, yeah, this is stupid. And so they ask Arch Manning about it. And he's like, you know, he's like cracking up about it. I don't think Arch Manning is somebody that would ever condone any kind of violence to women. But it's like in the moment, you probably, he's a 20-year-old kid. Like in the moment, he's probably got to realize that's like, yeah, he should be like, yeah, you know, I saw it. It's whatever. It's stupid AI. But like, you know, they're coming off of an unbelievable comeback. He laughs at a stupid AI video that we clearly know is freaking fake. And then I feel like it gets to the point where the pendulum swings completely the other way. And it's like, oh, how dare Arch Manning, worst scumbag on the planet. What a piece of you know what. How could he? And it's like, okay. All right. Arch Manning, what he should do is just apologize and move on. And that's what he did. So the prompt was Arch Manning should not have to apologize for laughing at that AI video. I say cold. He should have apologized and he did. But like, we can move on after this. There doesn't need to be this whole grandstanding thing here where we are going to try to purvey people on social media like we are the purveyors of justice and morality and nobody's ever done anything wrong. You've never laughed at a video that you shouldn't have laughed at. It's a stupid AI slop video. And Arch apologized. He said, quote, I've seen a few AI edits of stuff, but that's about it. I saw an AI edit of Sark's interview. And he said, in my press conference yesterday, I made an insensitive comment about an AI video. There's nothing funny about it. It's easy to say I didn't mean it, but I know my words and actions were hurtful to a lot of people. I do not take that lightly and I'm deeply sorry for that. I specifically want to apologize to Holly Rowe for what she has personally had to deal with because of my comments. I have a ton of respect for her and appreciate her showing me grace in this moment. I need to do better and will be more thoughtful going forward. Good. Done. Again, did he come off like an immature, you know, did he come off as an immature kid in the moment laughing at that? Yes, he did. Should he have apologized? Yes, he should have. He has apologized. We don't need to make this a bigger deal than it has to be, where now we're going to criticize the character of Arch Manning. I really don't think some things need to be that deep. So I think we can move on after that.
1: Yeah, I'm with you on most of that. Like, I'm with you on the fact that he should have apologized, right? Because that's, look, when you are in that spot as Pete Alonso just homered.
0: Yep. 300 career home runs for the Polar Bear, and it ties the game in the ninth. What a bomb. He just threw the bat like 75 feet into the dugout. A nuke for Alonso. Oh, my God.
1: That was a bomb for sure. But yeah, no, look, he should have apologized. And because you do have to be a professional at this age, and you do have to be a professional when you are getting paid this amount of money to play college football. That being said, like, I definitely, the apology is warranted. You laugh at it behind closed doors. You do all those things, right? But in the public eye, you do have a certain level of respect that you have to maintain, especially with the media. The part of the apology that got me and this is where I think, like, we sometimes go a little bit too far, right? Like, I apologize to Holly Rowe for what she's had to endure because of my comments. What did Holly Rowe have to endure because he laughed at an AI video that he didn't create? Like, that's where you start to lose me with some of it. People want him to apologize to Holly Rowe for laughing at the video for what she had to endure because he laughed at a video that he did not create. Like, just stop. Just stop. I mean, you could have just stopped with, I made some insensitive comments about a video that I probably shouldn't have commented on. Boom. End of apology. But apologizing for what she had to go through when you made comments laughing about a video, like, she didn't have to endure anything because of that. She had to endure something because your coach was a jackass, because your coach acted like a clown walking off the field. And then, yes, she got a little bit unprofessional right after and rolled her eyes and stormed off as well. But yeah, it was the situation. I don't think Arch Manning has anything to apologize to Holly Rowe for, other than the fact that, you know, he brought up the video and was chuckling about the video. So that's where I'm at with it.
0: Yep. I agree, Combs. I agree. All right, let's hit one more, shall we?
1: Let's do it. Lee, cover your ears, brother. Matt LaFleur will never be a championship coach. Hot or cold, Pat?
0: Never is such a strong word because, I mean, it took Andy Reid a long time to win a Super Bowl, and then he's won three of them, you know? So right now, I would probably say hot, but who knows where he might end up if things don't work out this year in Green Bay and he gets fired and he gets a head coaching job next year or in 2, 3, 4 years from now. And I mean, I don't know, like, let's envision a world where, I'm trying to think, who's a terrible team right now that in like 3, 4 years from now, Matt LaFleur could be the coach of, and they could be Super Bowl like the Cardinals. Imagine it doesn't work for Mike LaFleur, his brother, and then they hire Matt LaFleur and the Carton, and all of a sudden the Rams, Stafford's retired, Aaron Donald's retired, Miles Garrett's retired, Devontae Adams retired, the Rams stink, the Seahawks window closes, the 49ers, you know, McCaffrey is old, Kittle's old, and all of a sudden the Cardinals are the best team in the NFC West, and like Matt LaFleur is their coach. Again, unlikely, but so I don't know if I ever want to say never. But I will definitively say he's never winning a championship with the Green Bay Packers. You know, and this is a guy that's got one of the best winning percentages of a coach that's coached over 100 games in NFL history. He's 76-40. He's got a win percentage of over 650. And he's made the playoffs all but one season. And he's gone to the NFC Championship game. He got there in his first 2 years. Now, he got there with Aaron Rodgers, for sure. So it looked like a couple of years ago that Matt LaFleur was absolutely going to be in a Super Bowl, if not win one. And now I feel the complete opposite. All those years that I feel like he was elevating them, he was one of the best coaches ever in the month of December, one of the best coaches ever in the month of September. Now, and I said it on Monday, and I feel just as strongly as about it now. He's holding them back. You know, it had to come to an end with Harbaugh in Baltimore, and he won his Super Bowl. It had to come to an end with Tomlin in Pittsburgh. He won his Super Bowl. It feels like at the end of the season, it will have to come to an end with LaFleur in Green Bay. Maybe he wins a Super Bowl elsewhere, but with the Packers, no, he'll never be a championship coach.
1: Yeah, I look at not just the body of work with you know what they've done in the playoffs, but I look at the body of work as a whole and the play calling and the constant ineptitude of Matt LaFleur coached teams, which to this point has been the Green Bay Packers. And you look at just that game in total on Sunday, and the problem that the Green Bay Packers were having in the second half was that they couldn't stop the Minnesota Vikings from attacking Jordan Love. And he had zero time in the pocket the entire second half. Like they were coming after him, and the offensive line was not able to hold them back. And how many times did you watch Jordan Love get hit on a play action call where he's running play action, and by the time that he fakes the handoff to the running back, he's getting hit in the backfield, and you continued to go to it? Like, I don't understand the things that he does. I don't understand the play calling, the conservativeness at times, the time. Like, he doesn't know when to be aggressive and when not to be aggressive. Taking points off the board to make it an 8-point lead, where the worst they could do if they drive the ball downfield and you have four penalties called on you and they score a touchdown and complete a 2-point conversion, is that you're tied. Instead, now you're down by 3. And now you're chasing points, and then your quarterback craps down his leg and turns the ball over on 2 straight possessions. And now all of a sudden you find yourself down by 17, and you deserve every bit of it. Like, that is why, to me, Matt LaFleur is never going to be a championship coach, no matter where he goes, because his play calling is never going to change. His style is never going to change, because that's who he is. We've seen it before with other coaches, and we're seeing it again with Matt LaFleur. And to be honest with you, as a Bears fan, I would tell you that I hate to see it, but, you know, you got another 5 years of it. Let's go.
0: Yeah, who are you kidding? You love to see it. All right, 310-840-4910. We'll take a short break. I want to talk a little college football when we come back. For my friends in Nashville, in Tennessee, Vanderbilt, it's about damn time. I'll explain what I'm talking about when we come back. Finally, Clark Lee woke up. 310-840-4910. That's producer Brandon Combs. I'm Pat Boyle. 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

couple weeks ago, and now they look back to their best here. So they're don't be shocked one bit if the Dodgers are back in the World Series. Brewers beat the Pirates 5-1. Jacob Mizorowski, 7 more strikeouts across 5 shutout innings. One of the best seasons by a pitcher that we've seen in the last decade in Major League Baseball. His ERA is down to 1.89. Just ridiculous. Absolutely ridiculous. Okay, so there's your baseball scoreboard update. 310-840-4910. All right, why Bears-Vikings is my favorite matchup on Sunday for week 2 in the National Football League. It's because you got Ben Johnson, who's a lunatic and a psycho, and claimed that the Bears were going to have or wanted to have the greatest offense of all time, and they then backed that up and put up 59 on the Carolina Panthers on Sunday. Going up against Brian Flores, who is also a lunatic and a psycho and a madman, and blitzes more than anybody else basically in the history of the National Football League. So you got a guy that wants his offense to be the greatest ever against a guy that will blitz all night. And how this game's going to play out is interesting. Not only that, I mean, it's crucial. NFC North clash, both teams 1-0. The Vikings, Kyler Murray throws a pick on the first play, gets knocked out of the game with a concussion in the first quarter, and yet they teed off on Jordan Love for most of the second half. And they're down double digits against the Packers in the third quarter. They win by 17. First time in NFL history that a team has done that. Trail by double digits in the second half and end up winning the game by at least 17 points. And the Vikings are 1-0. We don't know who's going to start at quarterback. I would think it's going to be Carson Wentz, but if Kyler Murray clears concussion protocol, that makes it a tough decision for Kevin O'Connell. But you got the blitz man versus the madman. Ben Johnson's offense versus Brian Flores' defense. The Bears, by the way, are 5.5-point favorites. The game's in Chicago at Soldier Field. And here's some stats and X's and O's to make my argument here for me. So the Vikings blitzed Jordan Love on 74% of his dropbacks on Sunday. That is the highest rate at which any quarterback has been blitzed in the last 3 years. So the Packers adjusted, or tried to adjust, by having running backs and tight ends pass block to the point where Jordan Love had 3 or fewer receivers running routes on 15 of his dropbacks. That's one of the highest number of dropbacks with that few receivers in the past 5 years. And it still didn't work. So there's a little wrinkle into what the Vikings did and what you can expect them to do against Chicago. Now, here's the thing. Ben Johnson is 5-1 versus Brian Flores' defenses. 4 matchups came when Ben Johnson was the offense coordinator of the Lions. 2 last year in his first year as head coach of the Bears. And the only loss that a Ben Johnson offense has against a Brian Flores defense was last year in week 1. Ben Johnson's first game as a head coach. But he's had a lot of success against Brian Flores' defenses. To the point where if you put Ben Johnson's offenses, which again was 4 games as the Lions offense coordinator, 2 games as the Bears head coach, so 6 game sample size, you put what his offenses have done against Flores' defense versus every other team in the NFL against Brian Flores' defense, Ben Johnson's offenses have a higher EPA, higher success rate, more points per drive, and a more explosive pass rate. So this is a matchup that Ben Johnson feels comfortable in. To the point where if you're Brian Flores, you want to blitz, go ahead. We'll be ready for it. We'll be ready for it. And the Bears, I went back and watched some of the highlights from when they played each other the second time last year. And the Bears went with a lot of 12 personnel, 13 personnel, a lot of jumbo packages to counteract the Flores blitz. Whereas normally you'd want to spread out, your formation. You'd want to get your guys spread out, make it easier to see where the blitz is coming from. But Ben Johnson basically is just beefing up the offensive line. He goes, all right, hey, we'll have this guy pick up the blitz. Doesn't matter where it's coming from. We'll run.
we'll run against the blitz. We'll use outside zone run.

0: And we'll just have a couple of the big guys, our tight ends, pass block. They'll pick up the blitz. That gives Caleb Williams a couple extra seconds to get back there and throw or take off and run. So I'm interested to see how Caleb Williams' pre-snap communication is going to look. Shifting protections, audibles, killing the second plays, you know, can, kill, kill. Getting rid of the first play that they call in the huddle and going to the second one. How they deal with the Brian Flores blitz once again. How often Brian Flores does indeed blitz. Because we got a couple of games now where Ben Johnson has him kind of figured out. And if Brian Flores doesn't blitz, is his defense that good? Because when Jordan Love did have time, he picked him apart. He threw for nearly 400 freaking yards. And that was with a shoddy offensive line without his star running back. The Bears have two stud running backs, and their weapons are better than the Packers. Colston Loveland didn't have a single catch, and the Bears put up over 500 yards of offense and scored 59 points. So, who's playing chess? Who's playing checkers? Who's playing 4D chess on Sunday is what I can't wait to see when it comes down to Ben Johnson versus Brian Flores. Because if those blitzes don't get home, the Bears might put up 40 again. And maybe the blitz does get home and maybe it causes one turnover, but they're going to have to be calculated. And they're going to have to be methodical. You know, and this Viking secondary, I mean, it leaves a lot to be desired, man. Leaves a lot to be desired. They brought back Harrison Smith because he's a veteran. He can kind of be the green dot. He can call the plays. He can see what's going on with the offense. But other than that, you know, their corners, Charles Demings, they got in the fifth round from Stephen F. Austin. And James Pierre. Guy that's, you know, made a career with Pittsburgh. As kind of a special teams guy, but then got himself more into the defense as a slot corner the last couple of years. That Viking secondary is sus, man. You're able to offset that when you're able to get pressure and get that blitz home if you're Brian Flores. But again, Ben Johnson has proven to be able to deal with that blitz. So I can't wait to watch Bears Vikings on Sunday. And that's a game where I think it probably ends in one of two ways. It's either the Bears win by double digits or the Vikings win the game outright. I don't think there's a world where the Vikings keep it close but only lose by a field goal or something. Because Flores' game plan is either going to work to perfection or it's going to blow up in his face. And the way that the Bears' offense looked in week one, I would probably tend to lean towards the latter. 310-840-4910 is the phone number to join the show. You can hit me up on Twitter at PatBoyle44. We'll finish on the other side with College Corner. What do you expect now the rest of the year from Michigan? And finally, Clark Lee, head coach of Vanderbilt, finally woke up. So we'll talk some college football to finish off the show, get you a couple last baseball scores, and get your final phone calls when we return. I'm Pat Boyle. This is BetMGM Tonight on Westwood One Sports.
1: On Thursday, the lights are bright in Buffalo. A new stadium, a national audience, and two offensive heavyweights. Josh Allen faces Jared Goff. Lions, Bills, Thursday night football. 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
15: From the Logan AC and Heat Services Weather Center.
16: Now the rain chances return to Central Ohio the next couple of days. Overnight tonight, increasing clouds across Central Ohio, high temps in the upper 60s. On Wednesday, it's about a 40% chance of a couple rain showers, a couple thunderstorms, otherwise partly sunny skies and highs warmer in the upper 80s. On Thursday, pretty similar, a 40% chance of precip and highs warm in the upper 80s. That is your 97.1 The Fan weather forecast. I'm 10 Weather Impact Chief Meteorologist Chris Tomer.
0: At MGM tonight, Westwood One Sports. I'm Pat Boyle. Last chance to get aboard the phone lines, 310-840-4910. You can also hit me up on Twitter at PatBoyle44. Got our guy Seashell Pipes responding to my Chiefs instant reaction video last night saying, look at that salad. Talking about my hair. My hair was an absolute mess. It was poofy. It was like all over the place. But I appreciate you, Seashell Pipes. Appreciate you indeed. Okay. 310-840-4910. All right, we got a couple of phone callers here. So let's get the calls in first, and then we'll talk a little college football including what should we expect the rest of the season now from Michigan after two wildly different results, and why it's finally time Clark Lee made the move at Vanderbilt. All right, let's get to David in Rochester next up on BetMGM tonight. David, what's going on, man?
17: I'm doing amazing. Yeah, thanks so much for having me on the show. I want to know, what do you think? Do you think the Yankees will make the World Series? And if they're not, what do you think they have to do to make it?
0: You talking about the Yankees?
17: Yeah.
0: Yeah. Hey, David, I appreciate you making the call, man. Thank you very much. Yeah, I'm pumped for the Yankees in this postseason. You know, again, it's injuries have played a major factor in this team again, as it kind of feels like it always does. I would not even hold my breath or begin to hold my breath on Giancarlo Stanton coming back at any point in October. Clark Schmidt, what is his role going to be? God knows, if anything. But considering that Judge is back now and healthy, homered last night and looked pretty damn good. They popped the champagne. Bellinger's had a fantastic season. Ben Rice looks awesome. Luis Garcia Jr. I mean, you want to talk about an A-plus trade from Brian Cashman? Like, all of a sudden, it's not just like two or three guys in this lineup. Now it's like the first five, six guys in this Yankees lineup that you're pumped up about, that you feel really damn good about. It's not just, oh, if Judge isn't in the lineup, this is a double-A lineup. No, that's not the case. That's not the case. I mean, this lineup is hitting 1-9. Now, there are some weak spots, right? I mean, I don't trust Austin Wells. I mean, he's a 180 hitter that can occasionally run into a home run. So he's a liability at the plate. But behind the dish, he's been pretty solid all year. Is he the best defensive catcher in baseball? Absolutely not. Lombard, it again, the defense, the errors, they were a big issue a month ago. He's been fine since. So you got a rookie teenager playing shortstop in the playoffs. A 21-year-old. He feels like a teenager. Rookie 21-year-old playing shortstop. All right, we'll see if he's made for the moment. You know, the third base, whether it's Caballero or Ryan McMahon, they're not really good. Against the lefty, you can throw Rosario in there, Ahmed Rosario. But, you know, again, for the most part, Rice, Bellinger, Judge, Luis Garcia, even Spencer Jones is hitting the crap out of the ball. Like, you got a couple of young guys that outside of the Yankees fan base, a lot of people don't know about yet. And you're going to see them on the national stage in a massive series, probably against the Red Sox in a couple of weeks. And it's, hey, three games and your season's done if you don't win. I mean, they made the playoffs more of a crapshoot than ever now with this wild card series in the first round. You know, 162 games, and it could come down to three games. Now, last year, the Yankees, it came down to one game, and Cam Schlittler announced to everybody, hey, I'm here, and I'm ready to win a Cy Young, and he's going to win the Cy Young Award. So, the Yankees, if it is the Yankees, Red Sox in the wild card round, I feel confident that they're going to beat them again because they got home field advantage and they got the massive advantage in the rotation. Garrett Crochet is not ready to go. I know there's been some talks over the last couple of days in Boston about him maybe coming out of the bullpen and being able to pitch in one or two games. I think that would be very fortunate to happen. So you're talking about Garrett Crochet probably not pitching or definitely not starting in that series. That's a big bonus for the Yankees. Schlittler is the Cy Young Award winner, and he dominated Boston last year. Max Fried shut down Boston last year, and then there's the big X factor. It's Gerrit Cole, who is supposed to be your ace, who has not looked like an ace all year, and it feels like if he's not on, he's going to get rocked. But I'm confident that if it's Yankees Sox again, the Yankees get past him. And from there on out, there's nobody in the American League that's better than the Yankees. There's not. I mean, the American League West has been putrid all season. I'm not worried one bit about the Astros. I'm not worried one bit if the Rangers win the AL West. I couldn't be less afraid of whoever wins the AL Central, whether it's the Guardians or the White Sox. But then there's the Rays. A team that have had the Yankees number. A team that's got over 90 wins. Got a better record than the Yankees. I don't think they're a better team. I mean, their lineup outside of Aranda, Caminero, and Yandy Diaz ain't nothing to gloat about. But they got a hell of a pitching staff. Their bullpen is always good. It feels like Kevin Cash will outmanage Boone, so the Yankees are going to have to do something special because they're going to play him in the ALDS, and that's been where the Yankees get knocked out the last couple of years, by Toronto, or by the Rays. So it's going to be the Yankees or Tampa Bay that gets to the World Series. I'm confident the Yankees have enough talent. Can they exercise those demons of not being able to hit runners in scoring position? Of the bullpen melting down? You know, again, I don't really trust David Bednar all that much, but then again, which fan of a team will tell you that they have 10 out of 10 confidence in their bullpen? Other than the Padres at Mason Miller, who? Tell me who. So I think they're going to get to the World Series to answer your question there. And if they don't, is this finally the year that Brian Cashman says, hey, we need a new voice? Is this finally the year that they move on from Aaron Boone? I wouldn't bank on that. And I think Boone's a hell of a manager. But sooner or later, you got to win a World Series, man. You have to. And not just because, oh, you're the Yankees and so you have to, but like you can't make the playoffs almost every single year, make the World Series, make the ALCS a couple of times. And in the meantime, you know, the Rays, they go up, they go down, but they've knocked you out before. The Blue Jays, they've gone up, they go down, they're down this year. They knocked out the Yankees last year. You know, the Astros, during their dynasty with the trash banging and the cheating, the Red Sox knocked the Yankees out a couple of years ago. And sooner or later, the Yankees have to, they did break through, but they lost to the Dodgers. If they break through and get back to the World Series again this year, they can't lose. They can't. Otherwise, it feels like you can't, you know, you can't throw the same stuff at the wall and expect anything different. But that being said, I'm very hopeful. I'm very confident. 310-840-4910. Let's get to Steve in New Jersey next up on BetMGM tonight. Steve wants to talk some New York Jets. Steve, what's up? How you doing?
18: Yeah, I want to talk about I want to ask you who's better, Garrett Wilson or Malik Nabers?
0: It's a great question, Steve. It's a really good question. I'll give you the easy answer. It's Garrett Wilson has had the better NFL career so far, right? Because Malik Nabers has only been in the NFL. This is his third year. His first year, I mean, he put up some fantastic numbers that Garrett Wilson has not put up, and that's 1,200 yards and 7 touchdowns. Garrett Wilson's never put up 1,200 yards. But the fact that Nabers spent most of last year hurt, and Garrett Wilson has had some of the worst quarterback play I've ever seen, and he finally missed a game last year. He missed more than half the season with the injury, but his first three seasons with Zach Wilson and Justin Fields and just some of the worst Tim Boyle, some of the worst quarterback play you could imagine for the New York Jets, and Garrett Wilson in his first three seasons, 1,000 yards every year. So Garrett Wilson's had the better career. He's had a couple more years. You know, both guys were hurt last season. Garrett Wilson's had the better career, but I still think Malik Nabers is the better receiver. All right, Steve. Appreciate the call. Probably not the answer you wanted to hear. I'm assuming Steve is a Jets fan. Not sure. He didn't say. He just asked. But that is a common argument between Jets and Giants fans. It's who's the better receiver, Garrett Wilson or Malik Nabers. When I watch Malik Nabers, I think that he's got more talent. He's got more electrifying playmaking ability. I've also seen Garrett Wilson make some unbelievable catches, and he's had terrible quarterback play his whole career. I mean, Malik Nabers didn't have good quarterback play 2 years ago. So very close, but I'd give the slight nod to Malik Nabers. Is it because I'm a Giants fan? Maybe. All right, 310-840-4910. We'll talk more Michigan tomorrow, but I really want to just make this quick here because I've been trying to talk about it for this hour. Clark Lee, Vanderbilt head coach, is finally making the move to Jared Curtis, their true freshman quarterback. He's going to be the starter. They've been kind of rotating between him and Blaze Berlowitz over the first couple of games of this season. And Jared Curtis is like, it's not even close. He's head and shoulders better than Blaze Berlowitz. Not only that, he's like the number one recruit in the history of Vanderbilt football. Curtis was a 5-star recruit. He was ESPN's number one pocket passer in the 2026 class. And, you know, Blaze Berlowitz is a guy that Vanderbilt got last year, and he sparingly played because Diego Pavia was their quarterback. He was from New Mexico State before that. Like, you look at the first two games, it's not even close. You know, Blaze Berlowitz struggled against whatever cupcake school Vanderbilt played, Austin Peay. And then last week against Delaware, he went 3 for 9. Meanwhile, Curtis was lighting it up. SEC play is here. There ain't no more time to waste. I'm glad Clark Lee finally woke the hell up. They're going to their true freshman. It's time for Jared Curtis to get all the snaps and to shine. And he's got a big test against North Carolina State before they play Georgia next week. So thank you, Clark Lee, for waking up. All right, fun show. Thanks to everybody that worked on it. We got to go. I'm Pat Boyle. We'll see you back here tomorrow at 6 p.m. Eastern.
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34: 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And Sunday is the annual Fan Appreciation Day. Lucky fans will win prizes throughout the game. Postcard entries are accepted. That's a look at what's going on around the ballpark with your Cincinnati Reds.
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0: was amazing. Was absolutely amazing. But the reason why I am calling is, I totally agree with you as far as the top ranking right now. Yes, Baltimore's a beast right now. Just knocking on the door, Jacksonville. Jacksonville, if they put it to Denver, you know, that's a team that you can't sleep on Jacksonville. But I would have switched up. You're good. Buffalo's right where they're supposed to be. I'll give the 49ers the three. But
1: I'm waiting. The thing about the Niners, Rob, and I appreciate the call, brother, man. The thing about the Niners is they're scared. I said, I appreciate you, man. The thing about the Niners, had to let you run, Rob, as we're up against the break here. The thing about the Niners, man, and I'm going to sound like a broken record, I just don't think their health, if you're not going to be healthy, they don't have the depth to be able to overcome the rash of injuries that we see them have each and every year. Maybe they're doing good juju, but like, think about it. Kyle Shanahan lied in the car accident, and then they're doing Brandon Ayuk dirty. The football gods are going to strike again. It feels so weird, like talking about injuries being the reason why a team's not going to go somewhere when it's like something that they can't control. But it's the reality with San Francisco, man. 310-840-4910. Emily is in San Diego wanting to check in. Emily, what's going on? Welcome in to Westwood One Sports Night.
2: Good evening, Linnell, the big guy in charge.
1: What's going on, Miss Emily? How are you doing?
2: Oh, you know, I'll have to tell you right now that whenever you hear me, if you hear me when I'm talking, it's the Chiefs, Pat Mahomes, my homie. And I just have to say that it was so exciting. I was on the edge of my seat, and I think that it's a great relief after all of this time that the summer's gone by, that something...
1: You were worried all summer, weren't you, Miss Emily?
2: I was. I mean, I was actually near the end. I was getting really, really sick of the comments because one of the things that really was... annoying is the injury. Okay, there's multitudes of players who have injuries and come back and do quite well,
1: and people were acting like Pat was going to be, you know, never be the same again, and that was going to be the end of the road for them. You deserve to talk trash to all your friends and all your family members, Miss Emily, all week long. Kansas City coming up big. I gotta let you run because we're up against the clock, but I appreciate the call. Chris in Dallas wrapping things up here in Nell Super Six Pack. Chris, who's your top team in the NFL as we get geared up for week two?
3: Unfortunately, Seattle is the top team. They are the Super Bowl champions. They dominated their first week game, so they are the number one. I mean, they're the number one until you knock them off, right? I'm from Dallas. My team is the Dallas Cowboys. I'm sick in the head right now. It's sick in the head, man. I'm tired of it. Change the coach, change the players. Same script, though. Same script for my Dallas Cowboys. Jerry Jones sold his soul to the devil in the 90s. We won 3 Super Bowls, and we're never going to get anything after that. But I have the Seattle. I have the Bills beating Seattle in the championship.
1: Okay. Well, there we go. I don't agree with you on Seattle, but I appreciate the call. Real quick, Chris, if you're still listening. Well, I hope you're still listening. No need to ring the alarm over the Dallas Cowboys in terms of what happened on Sunday against New York. As I've said all week long, I think what happened on Sunday Night Football more reflective of who New York is rather than what Dallas is or is not. I think the Giants are going to be a legit outfit all season long. A Tell the Truth Tuesday edition of Westwood One Sports Night continues coming up on the other side. As we get into the 1 a.m. hour on the East Coast, we'll switch gears a little bit. We'll go on campus with the super producer, Denton Day. He'll take us through the top stories in the landscape of college football. That comes up in about 20 minutes. On the other side, let's get you smarter. It's a Tell the Truth Tuesday here on Westwood One Sports Night. Coming up, another staple segment here on the program, Numbers That Matter. The top stats that help tell the story of what happened in week 1 of the NFL. That's next.
4: On Thursday, the lights are Brighton and Buffalo. A new stadium, a national audience, and two offensive heavyweights. Josh Allen faces Jared Goff. Lions, Bills, Thursday Night Football. 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
7: 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Nearly three-quarters use sports apps, while 39% report frustration with managing multiple subscriptions to follow sports they care about. AI use among fans is also growing, but trust depends on accuracy. 45% of respondents say accuracy is the top driver of trust in AI-powered insights. 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
23: From the Logan AC and Heat Services Weather Center.
24: Well, overnight tonight, look for increasing clouds across central Ohio. Overnight lows at 68. On Wednesday, partly sunny skies with a 40% chance of precip. High temps in the upper 80s. Very similar on Thursday with partly sunny skies, 40% chance of precip, and high temps nearing 90. That is your 97.1 The Fan weather forecast. I'm 10 Weather Impact Chief Meteorologist Chris Tomer.
1: 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Here on Western One Sports Night. If we were off at 1 a.m., things would be crazy around here right about now. Number to hit us up, 310-840-4910. That's how you reach us on the Talk and Text line. 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It is at NELL_BTP. Man, I think as we continue to ease our way through this program and get closer to week number two, tomorrow we'll do a lot more game preview stuff as far as week two is concerned. But, still putting a bow on what happened last week, or this past Sunday, rather, in the National Football League. It is a Tell the Truth Tuesday edition of Western One Sports Night. You can tap into the program a bunch of different ways. You can hit us up in the YouTube chat as well. Just search Western One Sports Night on YouTube. The WVUer says, this show is a vibe. I love it. I normally can't chat because I'm at work and it doesn't work, but it's always streaming in the background. Thanks for keeping me company in the late hours at 911. Does that mean you're like an emergency response person, or you're having an emergency trying to call us for help? I need to figure it out. I hope you're okay. I appreciate the kind words. You can get in on the YouTube chat and check us out there each and every night as well. Just search Western One Sports Night. It is a Tell the Truth Tuesday, as I mentioned. One thing that we will do each and every Tuesday to help tell the story of the week that was in the National Football League, we'll bring you numbers that matter. That was my big voice guy impersonation. How'd I do? Numbers that matter. The numbers that help tell the story of what happened yesterday, or the week that was, in the National Football League. Starting us off here, numbers that matter. I want to put the Minnesota Vikings under the microscope, a team that you all know I'm pretty bullish on. I have the Vikings representing the NFC in the Super Bowl, but my feelings changed a little bit after watching Kyler Murray get knocked upside of the head on Sunday. He was knocked unconscious, went into the fencing position, and his status for this weekend is very much in doubt as Minnesota takes on Caleb Williams in the Chicago Bears. In relief of Kyler Murray was not J.J. McCarthy. It was Carson Wentz, once known as Walk It To Him Wentz during his MVP days in Philadelphia with the Eagles. He's not that guy anymore. But, man, what Kevin O'Connell and Carson Wentz accomplished on Sunday, either the Packers' defense is ass, or maybe, just maybe, the duo of Wentz and O'Connell, maybe they could be something within the landscape of the NFC. Carson Wentz on Sunday, 6th in the NFL in passer rating, 12th in the NFL in terms of EPA per dropback. His 3 touchdown passes, the 2nd most in week number 1. And I think the most important thing and the most important number that matters if you're a Vikings fan when it comes to Carson Wentz, Justin Jefferson being found early and often. He has a rapport with Jets. And I think that's the most important thing for whoever's playing quarterback for Minnesota, is that you have, a rapport. I think Kevin O'Connell deserves a ton of credit for the job that he did on Sunday. It's very difficult to continue to have patience with the running game while you're trailing and while it's not super successful. I believe they ran it at like 3.4 yards a pop on Sunday. Here's the number that jumped out to me. The Vikings ran the football 27 times while trailing on Sunday. That was the 2nd highest figure since Kevin O'Connell became the head coach. So you want to talk about growth from one of the most sharp offensive minds in the National Football League. The patience to stick with the run game is why Carson Wentz ultimately had success as a passer. They consistently made this Packers defense you know, question what they were doing. They constantly had the second level of that defense in conflict. And I thought Kevin O'Connell deserves a ton of credit for that. In terms of the adjustments from the first half to the second half, and this is the thing that made me smile from ear to ear, because I'm rooting for this team to make it to the Super Bowl. How do you do that? You got to get your coach to elevate everyone around him. I think he did that on Sunday. In the first half, here was the game plan for Minnesota. 56% of their offensive snaps came out of wide receiver sets, three wide receiver sets, rather. 58% of their offensive snaps came out of the shotgun. 25% of their early downs were play action. Not good enough. In the second half, that three wide receiver set usage dropped from 56 to 20, meaning what? They condensed the formation. The shotgun formation went from 58% to 28%, meaning what? They condensed the formation. The early down play action went from 25% to 67%. It's almost like at some point during the game, this light bulb went off for Kevin O'Connell, and he said, you know what? If we could just run the football and make Green Bay respect our run game and not be one-dimensional, we'll be able to have success. We'll be able to unlock what we have on the offensive side of the football. Big-time credit to Jordan Mason. Big-time credit to Aaron Jones. Look, the Packers' run defense wasn't bad throughout the course of this football game, but it was effective enough to consistently put those linebackers and second-level defenders in conflict, you know, helping Carson Wentz find easy completions throughout the course of this football game. I thought Wentz was pretty damn good. Here's the thing that I'm going to say that's going to ruffle some feathers here. If Carson Wentz goes out and plays well again against Chicago, and I expect him to because the Bears' defense isn't very good, if he continues to hook up with Justin Jefferson and shows a rapport there, if you're Kevin O'Connell, how do you make the choice to go back to Kyler Murray? If they're going to move the football the way that they did Sunday, and then they do it again against Chicago, how do you go back to Kyler? Here's what I would do if I was Kevin O'Connell. If Carson Wentz goes out and plays well again on Sunday, I continue to start him once Kyler's out of the concussion protocol. In the moment that Carson Wentz has a poor outing, I give the keys right back to Kyler. But what you cannot do if you're Kevin O'Connell is throw cold water on an offensive fire. And it wasn't an offensive fire for the entirety of the game on Sunday, but in that second half, you finally got to see, you know, what the Minnesota Vikings could be if they have some balance. That's probably my favorite game, one of my favorite games of week number two in the NFL. Vikings, Bears, when you think about the 80% blitz rate that Brian Flores put out in week number one, you think about the historic offensive output of the Bears, that's the game of the weekend to me, guys. That's the game of the weekend to me, man. I can't wait for it. Part of me, I love Caleb. I want him to be successful DMV dude. I think he's an awesome dude. I want Minnesota to make the Super Bowl and to do well because you all seem to like take me for a joke because I was talking about the Minnesota Vikings playing in the Super Bowl. How do you like me now? 1-0 and clearly one of the best defenses in the National Football League. We'll put a bookmark in the NFL discussion coming up. On the other side, we'll tag in the super producer, Denton Day. We'll go on campus here on Western One Sports Night, bringing you the top stories from the Saturday that was in college.
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0: Be a little bit more concise. I appreciate the call. Speed it up, Jameson. 310-840-4910 is the number. Give me the 0-1 team that you're most concerned about heading into week number two of the NFL season. Give me the 0-1 team you're most excited about heading into week two of the NFL season. My team that I was most concerned about, the Detroit Lions. The team that I was most excited about, the Houston Texans. 310-840-4910. Chance calling from out of Alabama. Chance, what's going on, brother? Welcome in.
1: Appreciate you.
0: Yes, sir, my man.
1: I definitely agree with you. I'm not worried about Houston. And the main reason why, I'm a Bills fan, is because the way C.J. Stroud played. That is the best game I've seen him.
0: Chance. Yeah.
1: Yes, he did. If it wasn't for the fumbles, they probably would have beat us.
0: D.J. Moore made Moore and Kincaid, Chance. Holy cow, brother. Bagging people.
1: You know, I called. I don't think it was this show, a different show. I said, at the end of the year, I'm not saying D.J. Moore is a top 10 receiver, but by the end of the year, he will have being the top 10 receiver in stats because he's with Allen now. I truly believe that. So I'm not worried about Houston. I'm not worried about the team I am worried about. I'm definitely worried about Dallas. I know they got some good receivers, but their defense looked like straight poo-poo. Yeah. They were terrible. That division with the Giants being good now and, Philadelphia is what they are. Dallas is in big trouble.
0: You just conveniently omitted Washington, huh, Chance? We played pretty well on Sunday, Chance. I don't know if you caught us.
1: Yeah, I wasn't really paying too much attention to Washington, I'll be honest with you, so I didn't want to comment on them. I'll take your word for it, man.
0: No, I appreciate you, Chance. We got to let you run, buddy. We'll get to some others. 310-840-4910 is the number. Tell the Truth Tuesday continues. Give me the 0-1 team you're most concerned about. Give me the 0-1 team you're most excited about. Your calls next here on Western One Sports Night.
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23: from the Logan AC and Heat Services Weather Center.
24: Well, overnight tonight, look for increasing clouds across central Ohio. Overnight lows at 68. On Wednesday, partly sunny skies with a 40% chance of precip. High temps in the upper 80s. Very similar on Thursday with partly sunny skies, 40% chance of precip, and high temps nearing 90. That is your 97.1 The Fan weather forecast. I'm 10 Weather Impact Chief Meteorologist Chris Tomer.
0: Continues with the youngest and Charles and L. Willingham. I'll get you up to 3 a.m. Eastern time here on a Tell the Truth Tuesday edition of Westwood One Sports Night. Someone just hit us up in the YouTube chat, and you can do so as well. I just searched Westwood One Sports Night. Someone hit us up in the YouTube chat correcting me. And normally when you all try to correct me, you're wrong because I'm more time smarter than you. But tonight I'm not. Jeffrey or Miss By 67-78 says Detroit's not 0-1. You know what? You're right. But they played so damn poorly in week one that they might as well be. So I guess I got to get a new team. I gave you the Indianapolis Colts earlier when we did this as the 0-1 team that I was most concerned about. But you're right. Detroit isn't 0-1. They won't be 2-0. I'll tell you that. 310-840-4910 is the number on the talking text line. Give me the 0-1 team that you're most concerned about. Give me the 0-1 team you're most excited for. Let's go to Jason in Georgia. What's up, Jason?
25: What's up, Linnell, man? First time caller, dude.
0: Hey, appreciate you, man. And look, everybody that be calling from the South, a lot, y'all be sounding the same, so I feel like I'd have heard you before. Jason, I appreciate you chiming in, though, man.
25: All right, man, so I'm going to go ahead and cut to the chase, man. I ain't going to cut no weak promos. first, 0-1 team I'm more concerned about, of course, my Atlanta Falcons.
0: Yeah.
25: I don't know if Michael Penny Jr. knows this or not, but his president of football is at college game scouting other quarterbacks. And word on the street is he is about as durable as a wet pinata, so he might want to hurry it. He might want to hurry it up a little bit.
0: It's as durable as a wet pinata. That's all right.
25: A wet pinata. Now, the 0-1 team I'm more excited about would be the Denver Broncos. Now, you were in the AFC Championship game.
0: Really?
25: You were in the AFC Championship game last year.
0: Okay.
25: Although you got shellac, even though Patrick Mahomes and the Chiefs went and checked you into the SmackDown Hotel in the room 316, you got time to go ahead and get everything back together. So I'm not too worried about them, man. Appreciate it.
0: Yeah, appreciate you as always, man. Hell of a call. Man, the Atlanta situation, like if you're a Falcons fan out there, I told you earlier, like I genuinely feel bad for you. If you're an Atlanta Falcons fan, I genuinely feel bad for you because I mean, just look at how things have gone for them as a franchise since that Dan Quinn blew that lead. I mean, it's been all downhill for Atlanta. You could have had Bill Belichick, but Robert Kraft said, nah, don't do it. I don't know, man. The thing that I continue to, like, trick myself with, and you all can tell me if I'm tricking myself or not, or if I'm just being real, when I look at Atlanta and Michael Penix in particular, Mike Penix can sling that pill, man. You could argue with me on a whole bunch of stuff. I will not concede that Michael Penix isn't one of the best throwers of the football in the NFL. The problem is he's got the knees of a 90-year-old man, and then they can't keep him upright and protect him. They've got the supporting cast. Drake London, Pitts, Bijan. I love what they have. How did Zachariah Branch do this weekend? Anybody checking on the rookie? How did Zachariah Branch play this weekend? I forgot they had him too. But I say all that to say, man, like they got dudes at the skill spot, man. They do. They just got to figure out quarterback, man. And the way that they played defensively, I thought, was really, really good. That secondary, full of young talent. Avion Terrell, Xavier Watts, AJ Terrell, Mike Hughes, Billy Bowman. They got some dudes, man. They do. The problem is they don't have a pass rush, and that could be fixed once they get James Pierce back. But, like, quarterback's their main issue. The pass rush is the other one. They play well against Pittsburgh in week one, though. 310-840-4910. Is the number. Let's go to Jim in Boston wanting to check in. Jim, what's going on, man?
1: Hey, good morning, Linnell.
0: Good morning.
1: My team I'm most worried about is some of the other calls. It's the Cowboys. Yeah. Losing to the Giants after they're, talking about going to the Super Bowl, and they looked horrible on defense.
0: They did.
1: We all know they got a decent offense, but they're in trouble.
0: And so here's the thing. I disagree with you on Dallas, by the way, Jim. I don't think they're in trouble. I just think the Giants are good.
1: Well, the Giants are good now, but
0: the defensive performance is bad, Jim. I can't. Yeah. Go ahead, Jim.
1: I like New Orleans as my team I'm not worried about.
0: At 0-1, okay. Do you think they can win the South?
1: I do. I actually do. That kid can quarterback.
0: He can.
1: I mean, they might not have those type of stats every game, but I had them. I picked them at the beginning of the year to be the division winner based on what they did at the end last year.
0: It's crazy. Coming out of week one, Jim, every team in the South winless. Me and you got as many wins as the NFC South, brother. I appreciate you.
1: That's not surprising, though, is it, Linnell?
0: Well, yeah. No, it shouldn't be, but I think the most surprising part from the South, Jim, and I appreciate the call, brother, was what happened with Carolina. Carolina's defense folding like a cheap suit the way that they did. I get it. Chicago is really brilliant offensively, man. Ben Johnson dialing it up. He's a badass. But to give up 59 of them things in the opener, buddy, woof. Here's a stat on just how good Chicago was offensively. The Bears had 9 scoring drives. Do you realize in Bengals and Bucks, they didn't have 9 drives, period? I think the Bengals had 7 and the Bucks had 7. Bears had 9 scoring drives. It's levels to what they're doing right now on the offensive side of the football. 310-840-4910. Give me the 0-1 team you're most concerned about. Give me the 0-1 team you're most excited about. Gang, gang. Caller from Houston. What's going on? Hello? Yo, Houston.
2: Hello.
0: What's going on, brother? Yeah, what's up?
2: Hello.
0: What's going on, brother?
2: All right, what's up, man? It's Big Game James.
0: Oh, Big Game James. Okay. Yeah. That's Big Game James from H-Town.
2: That's right, baby. And you know what I'm most excited about, but you know what I like the best? The way you came back. You waited a couple of days, but you said exactly what I said 2 days ago. You know D'Amico ain't going for that, and we call him around here No Mercy. When that No Mercy defense get back, we going to come up big like Shaq. You know how you did your little old bitty joke about Kevin Hart? We came up short. When we come back, we going to come up big like Shaq. You know that defense is a killer.
0: And it is, way, man.
2: And the way our offense played, man, if people don't see that, man, when that defense get back, close your eyes. Picture us rolling.
0: Big Game James, I appreciate you, brother. 310-840-4910. I am bullish on Houston. I'm right with Big Game James on that one, man. And like I said a moment ago, it's the play of C.J. Stroud. If in the turnovers, this is what sucks, is it feels like I'm talking out of both sides of my face when I compliment C.J. Stroud because of the turnovers that he had down the stretch in his football game. Well, not down the stretch. The one that he had down the stretch, one he had early in the football game. If he can protect the ball, they've got weapons. David Montgomery looked really good at in the run game. Him and Woody Marks are a great 1-2 tandem. I thought the offensive line, you know, played well for Houston, despite Stroud getting sacked 3 times. It felt like they did a pretty decent job, you know, holding up. I loved the commitment that they had to the run game. 32 carries for 125 yards, man. It was a really solid day from them on the ground. They came up short, though, ultimately because of the turnovers, man. You can't have it happen. Rashad is in Atlanta. Rashad, take us into the break, brother. What you got, man?
3: Man, how you doing, man?
0: Doing good, brother.
3: I'm most concerned in my Patriots, man. I think this is why you should play your starters at some part of the preseason.
0: Got to.
3: A.J. Brown went down. It's like Drake May didn't know who to throw to. He tried to make a hero pass at the end, in the end zone. You could have went out of bounds. You could have did anything and went for overtime. But you tossed with a great defense. What makes you toss the ball, float it in the end zone? Like, I'm concerned. Barry.
0: All three of the interceptions that he threw were low IQ plays. The one where you're at your own 21 on 3rd and 14, and it's tied at 10-10, your defense is balling. All you got to do is give up, is punt it and flip the field, man. Rashad, I feel for you, brother. I got to let you go because we're up against the clock. Final hour of power coming up here on the Tell the Truth Tuesday edition of Westwood One Sports Night. 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

0: was asked about Todd Monken's decision to go with Deshaun Watson again this weekend against the Tampa Bay Bucs.
1: He said today that he's sticking with Deshaun. Do you like that continuity that he's given him another week in that starting role?
2: That's above my pay grade.
0: You want to talk about a phrase or three words painting an entire picture? That's above my pay grade. Five words painting an entire picture for Ronnie Hickman. Think about the low-hanging fruit that was. That was a layup opportunity for Ronnie Hickman to back his starting quarterback. And instead, he decided to cop out and say it's above my pay grade. You couldn't even pay Ronnie Hickman to say something nice about Deshaun Watson's freaky ass. And this is the thing. Deshaun Watson, while he hasn't been able to play, he's had plenty of time since he's been hurt to endear himself to his teammates. Earn your respect, brother. And they know you're terrible. But damn it, at least if you were doing everything that you were supposed to do, people would still back you. The fact that Ronnie Hickman passed on that opportunity to give Deshaun Watson a vote of confidence, it tells you everything you need to know about how the locker room feels about Deshaun Watson. I think that's a pretty important opinion, wouldn't you say? The locker room and how they feel about Deshaun Watson. Because look, I say it all the time, right? Unless you've played football at some level and been in between those white lines, you might not be able to relate to it. When you know that the dude that's on the field is terrible, you have no confidence in him, you do not put forth your best effort. And it may not always be intentional, right? I'll give you an example. I told you I could count on both my hands how many total games I won in my four-year high school career in football, right? Perennial loser in high school. We had a quarterback change one time, man. We had our guy Jesse Wood. Shout out to our guy Jay Wood. That was my quarterback in high school, and we weren't very good. He was like a 5'9 Jag. Just a nice dude. Love Jesse. We had this transfer kid come in. His name was Shawan Nunez, and I've talked about Shawan before on the program. Remember the cat that refused to throw me the football during the install play that was literally drawn up for me? That guy. He was fast as all outdoors. And our coach, though, was starting Shawan, and everybody on the team didn't want Shawan to start because Shawan did what Shawan wanted to do. We knew he was better than Jesse, but Shawan didn't stay after for study hall. Shawan was never on time to class. Shawan was a me type of dude. Shawan made us run. So despite Jesse being the lesser quarterback, we wanted Jesse to start over Shawan. While Shawan was playing, it felt like there was this dark cloud over the team. No one, you know, was playing at their best. Now, mind you, we were terrible, so what does our best really look like, right? But as soon as Jesse got put into the lineup, man, it felt like I went from Brian Arakpo to Lawrence Taylor, baby. I just had confidence. There's an aura in a benefit of playing for a quarterback that you believe in. And the thing that's tough in Cleveland, they got their ass kicked this weekend. That defense taking the step back that they did, probably one of the most shocking developments of all of week one in the NFL. Is the defense really that bad, or do they just not like Deshaun Watson? Are the vibes down when it comes to Cleveland? I think Todd Monken should very much care what the locker room thinks about the starting vibes down when it comes to Cleveland. I think Todd Monken should very much care what the locker room thinks about the starting quarterback job. But according to Todd Monken, the oldest head coach in the NFL, he can give a rat's ass what the players think about the starting quarterback gig.
3: I'd rather just talk about today because I haven't had time to even look at the tape. I mean, I'm sure as hell not firing me. I'm not firing our staff. I'm not getting rid of all of our players. So he happens to be one of 53. And however many practice squad guys we got and our staff, he's one of that. So we'll evaluate everything. To just say that emotionally here at the end when we're, you know, I mean, we just didn't play good enough. They didn't coach well enough.
0: I'm not going to fire myself, says Todd Monken. And I agree with you, Campbell. Campbell Todd is what I call him. Because who typed in the YouTube chat earlier saying that sounds like Todd Monken smokes six packs of Camels before each practice or something like that? I mean, I love his voice. I'm big on tones. The next thing that Todd Monken said was pretty stunning, if you ask me. Todd Monken was asked if the players are in favor of Deshaun Watson being the starter. Take a listen to this.
3: And really, to be honest, I mean, they don't have a choice. I mean, this isn't a debate.
0: Hold on, can you stop it again, Oliver? When I heard that earlier today, you're going through the day, you're wondering what you're going to talk about tonight. When I first came across that piece of audio, I just called it audio. Audio. Jeez Louise. I said, well, we got to talk about it. How ignorant of Todd Monken. Part of me thinks it's gangster as hell. Man, I'm going to rat's ass with these Bama's things. They're terrible. They suck. I'm the winner here. Right? But Todd, he's from the old school. So I get the mentality. I get where he's coming from. That can't be the actual way that he's moving there in Cleveland. Because if it is, he's going to lose that locker room before the season even gets underway. That's the tough part. Todd Monken, though, man, savage. That's how I would describe him. The show, I would describe it as almost complete. We finish it up the same way each and every night. Our guy Denton Day puts the show to bed. D-Day, what you got for us tonight, my friend?
4: It's celebratory for you. We got to gauge your hype for your man. We'll do it to close the show.
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17: From the Logan AC and Heat Services Weather Center.
18: Well, overnight tonight, look for increasing clouds across central Ohio. Overnight lows at 68. On Wednesday, partly sunny skies with a 40% chance of precip. High temps in the upper 80s. Very similar on Thursday with partly sunny skies, 40% chance of precip, and high temps nearing 90. That is your 97.1 The Fan weather forecast. I'm 10 Weather Impact Chief Meteorologist Chris Tomer.
0: So unfortunately, this is Tell the Truth Tuesday here at Western World Sports Center. I'll tell the truth. In the last, like, half hour, I've, like, developed, like, a chest cold. I'm, like, sneezing everywhere. My nose is obnoxious. And I probably sound obnoxious. Tour guys, Oliver and Denton. But I want to let them know, let you all know, I am going to thug it through the final 5 minutes of the show. Because I'm a warrior. let's wrap up the show the same way we do each and every night. I got Denton Day puts us to bed. What do you got for us tonight, Denton?
4: I mean, God gives his toughest battles to his strongest soldiers. So thank you for gutting it out for the final 5 minutes. You're staying up late after the show is what I've been told, right? Because you have to fantasize about your boy.
0: It's not fantasizing about him. There's a project that was dropped.
4: Was the album dropped? Or is he teasing the album?
0: I think he's doing an album tease. His rollouts have been... You can't stand Drake for a bunch of valid reasons, I guess. You gotta admit, the Iceman rollout was damn good, wasn't it?
4: I prefer, like, the media route, but if
0: he doesn't talk, thing, that's true.
4: Yeah, if streaming is your thing, it's fine. Look, I'm not his target audience. I'm just giving you the platform because I know he's your guy.
0: Well, I appreciate that. FOMO. Is what it's called. Fear of missing out. And the irony in it, and I watch the Joe Budden podcast sometimes. Joe Budden hates Drake. Him and Denton, like, have a group chat that they're in together. They text back and forth about their hate for Drake.
4: Yeah. it's a bald thing. You'll get
0: Budden. Yeah, I was just about to say. Budden was saying, and I'm sure you probably will agree with this from just a hip-hop standpoint. Budden was like, him calling it fear of missing out is so Drake. Like, what are you missing out on? You just gave us 4 albums, you bastard. What do you mean you're missing out?
4: Can you have FOMO at 40?
0: You know, you're 40 and rich as hell. Like,
4: yeah.
0: You know, this is what happens when you chase around 22-year-olds at the age of 40. It's just how your life goes. That's the one thing with Drake that I don't get. Because I promise you, when I'm 40, all you 20-year-old hoochie mamas out there, you won't be able to get a piece of the youngest in charge. There'll be an age requirement. To ride this ride, baby. Cloudy MG says, Drake is garbage. You're garbage, Cloudy. How about that?
4: Wait, hold on. If you're 40, are you then going to change the name to Middle Asian Charge? Or like,
0: well, here's the thing. Okay. It's a million-dollar question in the world of sports talk radio nowadays. What's Linnell going to do as he ages? Well, let me tell you something. I'm going to go from the YIC to the VIC. You know what I'm saying? VIC has a song called Get Silly. I don't know if America's familiar with the song Get Silly. It's pretty silly.
4: That's particularly relevant because I sent you something yesterday about a guy getting silly on the bar.
0: Hey, go ahead, bro. Wow. Someone, Knight Rider, says 40 is where life begins. Well, not if... Well, you're a Falcons fan, so I get that. I don't know why I dunked on the Falcons just now. Hang on,
4: what does the Falcons have anything to do with that?
0: But as far as Drake, we're thinking, so today is exactly how many months? 4 months? 3 months since he dropped the last project? Last project's plural. Dan's like, I don't give a damn.
4: I don't know. I don't keep up with this.
0: But they're assuming, or conspiracy theorists out there are like, does FOMO mean four more? Like he's about to give us four more projects to get out of the deal that he's in. Because that's the assumption.
4: I thought the three was to get out of the deal.
0: I know. But it's apparently, he's apparently still in the deal. The only thing that I...
4: By the way, he's trapped in a 360. That's the problem. I digress. He's your guy.
0: Well, yeah. I'm excited, though. I don't know how much I'm going to get through, because tomorrow's a Wednesday, and on Wednesdays, you know, I go out to the park in Ashburn to check in on my Commanders. Just know that I'm excited about the Drake. It Tuesday tonight, or earlier tonight, rather. Jeez, the end of the show, I always just trip up here. He gave us. I'm speaking like he's Jesus. He gave us life. He gave us water. He gave us blood. He gave us a streaming time of 10 p.m. Eastern time. I hope that it dropped. Appreciate you guys for being here. Drake Toll, I love you. You're no Aubrey Graham.
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0: And I was getting really, really sick of the comments because one of the things that really was annoying is the injury. Okay, there's multitudes of players who have injuries and come back and do quite well.
1: And people were acting like Pat was going to be, you know, never be the same again, and that was going to be the end of the road for them. You deserve to talk trash to all your friends and all your family members, Miss Emily, all week long. Kansas City coming up big. I got to let you run because we're up against the clock, but I appreciate the call. Chris in Dallas wrapping things up here in L Super Six Pack. Chris, who's your top team in the NFL as we get geared up for week two?
2: Unfortunately, Seattle is the top team. They are the Super Bowl champions. They dominated their first week game, so they are the number one. I mean, they're the number one until you knock them off, right? I'm from Dallas. My team is the Dallas Cowboys. I'm sick in the head right now. I'm sick in the head, man. I'm tired of it. Change the coach, change the players. Same script, though. Same script for my Dallas Cowboys. Jerry Jones sold his soul to the devil in the 90s. We won 3 Super Bowls, and we're never going to get anything after that. But I have the Seattle. I have the Bills beating Seattle in the championship.
1: Okay. Well, there we go. I don't agree with you on Seattle, but I appreciate the call. Real quick, Chris, if you're still listening. Well, I hope you're still listening. No need to ring the alarm over the Dallas Cowboys in terms of what happened on Sunday against New York. As I've said all week long, I think what happened on Sunday Night Football more reflective of who New York is rather than what Dallas is or is not. I think the Giants are going to be a legit outfit all season long. A Tell the Truth Tuesday edition of Westwood One Sports Night continues coming up on the other side. As we get into the 1 a.m. hour on the East Coast, we'll switch gears a little bit. We'll go on campus with the super producer, Denton Day. He'll take us through the top stories in the landscape of college football. That comes up in about 20 minutes. On the other side, let's get you smarter. It's a Tell the Truth Tuesday here on Westwood One Sports Night. Coming up, another staple segment here on the program. Numbers that matter. The top stats that help tell the story of what happened in week one of the NFL. That's next.
3: 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A new stadium, a national audience, and two offensive heavyweights. Josh Allen faces Jared Goff. Lions, Bills, Thursday Night Football. 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
15: Well, overnight tonight, look for increasing clouds across central Ohio. Overnight lows at 68. On Wednesday, partly sunny skies with a 40% chance of precip. High temps in the upper 80s. Very similar on Thursday with partly sunny skies, 40% chance of precip, and high temps nearing 90. That is your 97.1 The Fan weather forecast. I'm 10 Weather Impact Chief Meteorologist Chris Tomer.
1: Yep, the 1 a.m., 3 a.m. Eastern time. Here on Western One Sports Night. If we were off at 1 a.m., things would be crazy around here right about now. Number to hit us up, 310-840-4910. That's how you reach us on the talk and text line. You can tweet at me as well, same handle on each and every social media platform. It is at NELL_BTP. I think as we continue to ease our way through this program and get closer to week number two. Tomorrow we'll do a lot more, game preview stuff as far as week two is concerned. But, still putting a bow on what happened last week, or this past Sunday, rather, in the National Football League. It is a Tell the Truth Tuesday edition of Western One Sports Night. You can tap into the program a bunch of different ways. You can hit us up in the YouTube chat as well. Just search Western One Sports Night on YouTube. The WVUer says, this show is a vibe. I love it. I normally can't chat because I'm at work and it doesn't work, but it's always streaming in the background. Thanks for keeping me company in the late hours at 911. Does that mean you're like an emergency response person, or you're having an emergency trying to call us for help? I need to figure it out. I hope you're okay. I appreciate the kind words. You can get in on the YouTube chat and check us out there each and every night as well. Just search Westwood One Sports Night. It is a Tell the Truth Tuesday, as I mentioned. One thing that we will do each and every Tuesday to help tell the story of the week that was in the National Football League, we'll bring you numbers that matter. That was my big voice guy impersonation. How'd I do? Numbers that matter. the numbers that help tell the story of what happened yesterday or the week that was in the National Football League. Starting us off here in numbers that matter, I want to put the Minnesota Vikings under the microscope, a team that you all know I'm pretty bullish on. I have the Vikings representing the NFC in the Super Bowl, but my feelings changed a little bit after watching Kyler Murray get knocked upside of the head on Sunday. He was knocked unconscious, went into the fencing position, and his status for this weekend is very much in doubt as Minnesota takes on Caleb Williams in the Chicago Bears. In relief of Kyler Murray was not J.J. McCarthy. It was Carson Wentz. Once known as Walk It To Him Wentz during his MVP days in Philadelphia with the Eagles, he's not that guy anymore. But, man, what Kevin O'Connell and Carson Wentz accomplished on Sunday, either the Packers' defense is ass, or maybe, just maybe, the duo of Wentz and O'Connell, maybe they could be something within the landscape of the NFC. Carson Wentz on Sunday, 6th in the NFL in passer rating, 12th in the NFL in terms of EPA per dropback. His 3 touchdown passes, the 2nd most in week number 1. And I think the most important thing and the most important number that matters if you're a Vikings fan when it comes to Carson Wentz, Justin Jefferson being found early and often. He has a rapport with Jets. And I think that's the most important thing for whoever's playing quarterback for Minnesota, is that you have, you know, a rapport. I think Kevin O'Connell deserves a ton of credit for the job that he did on Sunday. It's very difficult to continue to have patience with the running game while you're trailing and while it's not super successful. I believe they ran it at like 3.4 yards a pop on Sunday. Here's the number that jumped out to me. The Vikings ran the football 27 times while trailing on Sunday. That was the 2nd highest figure since Kevin O'Connell became the head coach. So you want to talk about growth from one of the most sharp offensive minds in the National Football League. The patience to stick with the run game is why Carson Wentz ultimately had success as a passer. They consistently made this Packers defense, you know, question what they were doing. They constantly had the 2nd level of that defense in conflict. And I thought Kevin O'Connell deserves a ton of credit for that. In terms of the adjustments from the 1st half to the 2nd half, and this is the thing that made me smile from ear to ear, because I'm rooting for this team to make it to the Super Bowl. How do you do that? You got to get your coach to elevate everyone around him. I think he did that on Sunday. In the 1st half, here was the game plan for Minnesota. 56% of their offensive snaps came out of wide receiver sets, 3 wide receiver sets rather. 58% of their offensive snaps came out of the shotgun. 25% of their early downs were play action. Not good enough. In the 2nd half, that 3 wide receiver set usage dropped from 56 to 20, meaning what? They condensed the formation. The shotgun formation went from 58% to 28%, meaning what? They condensed the formation. The early down play action went from 25% to 67%. It's almost like at some point during the game, this light bulb went off for Kevin O'Connell, and he said, you know what? If we could just run the football and make Green Bay respect our run game and not be one-dimensional, we'll be able to have success. We'll be able to unlock what we have on the offensive side of the football. Big-time credit to Jordan Mason. Big-time credit to Aaron Jones. Look, the Packers' run defense wasn't bad throughout the course of this football game, but it was effective enough to consistently put those linebackers and second-level defenders in conflict, you know, helping Carson Wentz find easy completions throughout the course of this football game. I thought Wentz was pretty damn good. Here's the thing that I'm going to say that's going to ruffle some feathers here. If Carson Wentz goes out and plays well again against Chicago, and I expect him to because the Bears' defense isn't very good, if he continues to hook up with Justin Jefferson and shows a rapport there, if you're Kevin O'Connell, how do you make the choice to go back to Kyler Murray? If they're going to move the football the way that they did Sunday, and then they do it again against Chicago, how do you go back to Kyler? Here's what I would do if I was Kevin O'Connell. If Carson Wentz goes out and plays well again on Sunday, I continue to start him once Kyler's out of the concussion protocol. In the moment that Carson Wentz has a poor outing, I give the keys right back to Kyler. But what you cannot do if you're Kevin O'Connell is throw cold water on an offensive fire. And it wasn't an offensive fire for the entirety of the game on Sunday, but in that second half, you finally got to see, you know, what the Minnesota Vikings could be if they have some balance. That's probably my favorite game, one of my favorite games of week number two in the NFL. Vikings, Bears, when you think about the 80% blitz rate that Brian Flores put out in week number one, you think about the historic offensive output of the Bears. That's the game of the weekend to me, guys. That's the game of the weekend to me, man. I can't wait for it. Part of me, I love Caleb. I want him to be successful DMV dude. I think he's an awesome dude. I want Minnesota to make the Super Bowl and to do well because you all seem to like take me for a joke because I was talking about the Minnesota Vikings playing in the Super Bowl. How do you like me now? 1-0 and clearly one of the best defenses in the National Football League. We'll put a bookmark in the NFL discussion coming up. On the other side, we'll tag in the super producer, Denton Day. We'll go on campus here on Western One Sports Night, bringing you the top stories from the Saturday that was in college.
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17: Well, overnight tonight, look for increasing clouds across central Ohio. Overnight lows at 68. On Wednesday, partly sunny skies with a 40% chance of precip. High temps in the upper 80s. Very similar on Thursday with partly sunny skies, 40% chance of precip, and high temps nearing 90. That is your 97.1 The Fan weather forecast. I'm 10 Weather Impact Chief Meteorologist Chris Tomer.
18: So on Sports Night continues, Whitney Youngest and Charles and L. Willingham. I'll get you up to 3 a.m. Eastern Time here on a Tell the Truth Tuesday edition of Westwood One Sports Night. Someone just hit us up in the YouTube chat, and you can do so as well. I just searched Westwood One Sports Night. Someone hit us up in the YouTube chat correcting me. And normally when you all try to correct me, you're wrong because I'm more time smarter than you. But tonight I'm not. Jeffrey or Miss By 6778 says Detroit's not 0-1. You know what? You're right. But they played so damn poorly in week one that they might as well be. So I guess I got to get a new team. I gave you the Indianapolis Colts earlier when we did this as the 0-1 team that I was most concerned about. But you're right. Detroit isn't 0-1. They won't be 2-0. I'll tell you that. 310-840-4910 is the number on the talking text line. Give me the 0-1 team that you're most concerned about. Give me the 0-1 team you're most excited for. Let's go to Jason in Georgia. What's up, Jason?
19: What's up, Linnell, man? First time caller, dude.
18: Hey, appreciate you, man. And look, everybody that be calling from the South, a lot, y'all be sounding the same, so I feel like I'd have heard you before. Jason, I appreciate you chiming in, though, man.
19: All right, man, so I'm going to go ahead and cut to the chase, man. I ain't going to cut no weak promos. first, 0-1 team I'm more concerned about, of course, my Atlanta Falcons.
18: Yeah.
19: I don't know if Michael Penny Jr. knows this or not, but his president of football is at college game scouting other quarterbacks. And word on the street is he is about as durable as a wet pinata, so he might want to hurry. He might want to hurry it up a little bit.
18: He's as durable as a wet pinata. That's all right.
19: A wet pinata. Now, the 0-1 team I'm more excited about would be the Denver Broncos. Now, you were in the AFC Championship game.
18: Really?
19: You were in the AFC Championship game last year.
18: Okay.
19: Although you got shellacked, even though Patrick Mahomes and the Chiefs went and checked you into the SmackDown Hotel in the room 316, you got time to go ahead and get everything back together. So I'm not too worried about them, man. Appreciate it.
18: Yeah, appreciate you as always, man. Hell of a call. Man, the Atlanta situation, like if you're a Falcons fan out there, I told you earlier, like I genuinely feel bad for you. If you're an Atlanta Falcons fan, I genuinely feel bad for you because, I mean, just look at how things have gone for them as a franchise since that Dan Quinn blew that lead. I mean, it's been all downhill for Atlanta. You could have had Bill Belichick, but Robert Kraft said, nah, don't do it. I don't know, man. The thing that I continue to, like, trick myself with, and you all can tell me if I'm tricking myself or not, or if I'm just being real. When I look at Atlanta and Michael Penix in particular, Mike Penix can sling that pill, man. You could argue with me on a whole bunch of stuff. I will not concede that Michael Penix isn't one of the best throwers of the football in the NFL. The problem is he's got the knees of a 90-year-old man, and then they can't keep him upright and protect him. They've got the supporting cast. Drake London, Pitts, Bijan. I love what they have. How did Zachariah Branch do this weekend? Anybody checking on the rookie? How did Zachariah Branch play this weekend? I forgot they had him too. But I say all that to say, man, like they got dudes at the skill spot, man. They do. They just got to figure out quarterback, man. And the way that they played defensively, I thought, was really, really good. That secondary, full of young talent. Avion Terrell, Xavier Watts, AJ Terrell, Mike Hughes, Billy Bowman. They got some dudes, man. They do. The problem is they don't have a pass rush, and that could be fixed once they get James Pierce back. But, like, quarterback's their main issue. The pass rush is the other one. They play well against Pittsburgh in week one, though. 310-840-4910 is the number. Let's go to Jim in Boston wanting to check in. Jim, what's going on, man?
20: Hey, good morning, Linnell.
18: Good morning.
20: My team I'm most worried about is some of the other calls. It's the Cowboys. Yeah. Losing to the Giants after they, you know, talking about going to the Super Bowl, and they looked horrible on defense.
18: They did.
20: We all know they got a decent offense, but they're in trouble.
18: And so here's the thing. I disagree with you on Dallas, by the way, Jim. I don't think they're in trouble. I just think the Giants are good.
20: Well, the Giants are good now, but
18: the defensive performance is bad, Jim. I can't. Yeah. Go ahead, Jim.
20: I like New Orleans as my team I'm not worried about.
18: At 0-1, okay. Do you think they can win the South?
20: I do. I actually do. That kid can quarterback.
18: He can.
20: I mean, they might not have those type of stats every game, but I picked them in the beginning of the year to be the division winner based on what they did at the end last year.
18: It's crazy. Coming out of week one, Jim, every team in the South winless. Me and you got as many wins as the NFC South, brother. I appreciate you.
20: That's not surprising, though, is it, Linnell?
18: Well, yeah. No, it shouldn't be, but I think the most surprising part from the South, Jim, and I appreciate the call, brother, was what happened with Carolina. Carolina's defense folding like a cheap suit the way that they did. I get it. Chicago is really brilliant offensively, man. Ben Johnson dialing it up. He's a badass. But to give up 59 of them things in the opener, buddy, woof. Here's a stat on just how good Chicago was offensively. The Bears had 9 scoring drives. Do you realize in Bengals and Bucks, they didn't have 9 drives, period? I think the Bengals had 7 and the Bucks had 7. Bears had 9 scoring drives. It's levels to what they're doing right now on the offensive side of the football. 310-840-4910. Give me the 0-1 team you most concerned about. Give me the 0-1 team you most excited about. Gang, gang. Caller from Houston. What's going on? Hello? Yo, Houston.
21: Hello?
18: What's going on, brother? Yeah, what's up?
21: Hello?
18: What's going on, brother?
21: All right, what's up, man? It's Big Game James.
18: Oh, Big Game James. Okay. That's Big Game James from H-Town.
21: That's right, baby. And you know what I'm most excited about, but you know what I like the best? The way you came back. You waited a couple of days, but you said exactly what I said 2 days ago. You know D'Amico ain't going for that, and we call him around here No Mercy. When that No Mercy defense get back, we going to come up big like Shaq. You know how you did your little old bitty joke about Kevin Hart? We came up short. When we come back, we going to come up big like Shaq. You know that defense is a killer.
18: And the way
21: our offense played, man, if people don't see that, man, when that defense get back, close your eyes. Pitch us rolling.
18: Big Game James, I appreciate you, brother. 310-840-4910. I am bullish on Houston. I'm right with Big Game James on that one, man. And like I said a moment ago, it's the play of C.J. Stroud. And the turnovers, this is what sucks, is it feels like I'm talking out of both sides of my face when I compliment C.J. Stroud because of the turnovers that he had down the stretch in his football game. Well, not down the stretch, the one that he had down the stretch, one he had early in the football game. If he can protect the ball, they've got weapons. David Montgomery looked really good in the run game. Him and Woody Marks are a great 1-2 tandem. I thought the offensive line, you know, played well for Houston. Despite Stroud getting sacked 3 times, it felt like they did a pretty decent job, you know, holding up. I loved the commitment that they had to the run game. 32 carries for 125 yards, man. It was a really solid day from them on the ground. They came up short, though, ultimately because of the turnovers, man. You can't have it happen. Rashad is in Atlanta. Rashad, take us into the break, brother. What you got, man?
22: Man, how you doing, man?
18: Doing good, brother.
22: I'm most concerned in my Patriots, man. I think this is why you should play your starters at some part of the preseason.
18: Got to.
22: A.J. Brown went down. It's like Drake May didn't know who to throw to. He tried to make a hero pass at the end, in the end zone. You could have went out of bounds. You could have did anything and went for overtime, but you tossed with a great defense. What makes you toss the ball, float it in the end zone? Like, I'm concerned. Barry.
18: All three of the interceptions that he threw were low IQ plays. The one where you're at your own 21 on 3rd and 14, and it's tied at 10-10, your defense is balling, all you got to do is give up, is punt it and flip the field, man. Rashad, I feel for you, brother. I got to let you go because we're up against the clock. Final hour of power coming up here on a Tell the Truth Tuesday edition of Westwood One Sports Night. NFL facts or cap next here on Westwood One Sports Night.
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0: tips for a kid coming. His name was Shawan Nunez, and I've talked about Shawan before on the program. Remember the cat that refused to throw me the football during the install play that was literally drawn up for me? That guy. He was fast as all outdoors. And our coach, though, was starting Shawan. And everybody on the team didn't want Shawan to start because Shawan did what Shawan wanted to do. We knew he was better than Jesse, but Shawan didn't stay after for study hall. Shawan was never on time to class. Shawan was a me type of dude. Shawan made us run. So despite Jesse being the lesser quarterback, we wanted Jesse to start over Shawan. While Shawan was playing, it felt like there was this dark cloud over the team. No one, you know, was playing at their best. Now, mind you, we were terrible, so what does our best really look like, right? But as soon as Jesse got put into the lineup, man, it felt like I went from Brian Arakpo to Lawrence Taylor, baby. I just had confidence. There's an aura in a benefit of playing for a quarterback that you believe in. And the thing that's tough in Cleveland, they got their ass kicked this weekend. That defense taking the step back that they did, probably one of the most shocking developments of all of week one in the NFL. Is the defense really that bad, or do they just not like Deshaun Watson? Are the vibes just down when it comes to Cleveland? I think Todd Monken should very much care what the locker room thinks about the starting quarterback job. But according to Todd Monken, the oldest head coach in the NFL, he can give a rat's ass what the players think about the starting quarterback gig.
1: I'd rather just talk about today because I haven't had time to even look at the tape. I mean, I'm sure as hell not firing me. I'm not firing our staff. I'm not getting rid of all of our players. So he happens to be one of 53. And however many practice squad guys we got and our staff, he's one of that. So we'll evaluate everything. To just say that emotionally here at the end when we're, you know, I mean, we just didn't play good enough. They didn't coach well enough.
0: I'm not going to fire myself, says Todd Monken. And I agree with you, Campbell. Campbell Todd is what I call him. Because who typed in the YouTube chat earlier saying that sounds like Todd Monken smokes six packs of Camels before each practice or something like that? I mean, I love his voice. I'm big on tones. The next thing that Todd Monken said was pretty stunning, if you ask me. Todd Monken was asked if the players are in favor of Deshaun Watson being the starter. Take a listen to this.
1: And really, to be honest, I mean, they don't have a choice. I mean, this isn't a debate.
0: Hold on, can you stop it again, Oliver? When I heard that earlier today, you're going through the day, you're wondering what you're going to talk about tonight. When I first came across that piece of audio, I just called it audio. Audio. Jeez Louise. I said, wow, we got to talk about it. How ignorant of Todd Monken. Part of me thinks it's gangster as hell. Man, I'm going to rat's ass with these Bamas think. They're terrible. They suck. I'm the winner here. Right? But Todd, he's from the old school. So I get the mentality. I get where he's coming from. That can't be the actual way that he's moving there in Cleveland. Because if it is, he's going to lose that locker room before the season even gets underway. That's the tough part. Todd Monken, though, man, savage. That's how I would describe him. The show, I would describe it as almost complete. We finish it up the same way each and every night. Our guy Denton Day puts the show to bed. D-Day, what you got for us tonight, my friend?
2: 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We got to gauge your hype for your man. We'll do it to close the show.
3: 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Josh Allen faces Jared Goff. 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
20: From the Logan AC and Heat Services Weather Center.
21: Well, overnight tonight, look for increasing clouds across central Ohio. Overnight lows at 68. On Wednesday, partly sunny skies with a 40% chance of precip. High temps in the upper 80s. Very similar on Thursday with partly sunny skies, 40% chance of precip, and high temps nearing 90. That is your 97.1 The Fan weather forecast. I'm 10 Weather Impact Chief Meteorologist Chris Tomer.
0: So unfortunately, is it Tell the Truth Tuesday here at Western World Sports Center? I'll tell the truth. In the last like half hour, I've like developed like a chest cold. I'm like sneezing everywhere. My nose is obnoxious, and I probably sound obnoxious to our guys Oliver and Denton. But I want to let them know, let you all know, I am going to thug it through the final 5 minutes of the show because I'm a warrior. let's wrap up the show the same way we do each and every night. Our guy Denton Day puts us to bed. What do you got for us tonight, Denton?
2: I mean, God gives his toughest battles to his strongest soldiers. So thank you for gutting it out for the final 5 minutes. You're staying up late after the show is what I've been told, right? Because you have to fantasize about your boy.
0: It's not fantasizing about him. There's a project that was dropped.
2: Was the album dropped? Or is he teasing the album?
0: I think he's doing an album tease. His rollouts have been... You can't stand Drake for a bunch of valid reasons, I guess. You got to admit, the Iceman rollout was damn good, wasn't it?
2: I prefer like the media route, but
0: he doesn't talk.
2: Thing,
0: that's true.
2: Yeah, if streaming is your thing, it's fine. Look, I'm not his target audience. I'm just giving you the platform because I know he's your guy.
0: Well, I appreciate that. FOMO is what it's called. Fear of missing out. And... the irony in it, and I watch the Joe Budden podcast sometimes. Joe Budden hates Drake. Him and Denton like have a group chat that they're in together. They text back and forth about their hate for Drake.
2: Yeah. it's a bald thing. You'll get
0: Budden. Yeah, I was just about to say. Budden was saying, and I'm sure you probably will agree with this from just a hip-hop standpoint. Budden was like, him calling it fear of missing out is so Drake. Like, what are you missing out on? You just gave us 4 albums, you bastard. What do you mean you're missing out?
2: Can you have FOMO at 40?
0: You know, you're 40 and rich as hell. Like,
2: yeah.
0: You know, this is what happens when you chase around 22-year-olds at the age of 40. It's just how your life goes. That's the one thing with Drake that I don't get. Because I promise you, when I'm 40, all you 20-year-old hoochie mamas out there, you won't be able to get a piece of the youngest in charge. There'll be an age requirement to ride this ride, baby. Cloudy MG says, Drake is garbage. You're garbage, Cloudy. How about that?
2: Wait, hold on. If you're 40, are you then going to change the name to Middle Age in Charge? Like,
0: well, here's the thing. Okay. It's a million-dollar question in the world of sports talk radio nowadays. What's Linnell going to do as he ages? Well, let me tell you something. I'm going to go from the YIC to the VIC. You know what I'm saying? VIC, has a song called Get Silly. I don't know if America's familiar with the song Get Silly. It's pretty silly.
2: That's particularly relevant because I sent you something yesterday about a guy getting silly on the bar.
0: Hey, go ahead, bro. Wow. Someone, Knight Rider, says 40 is where life begins. Well, you're a Falcons fan, so I get that. I don't know why I dunked on the Falcons just now. Hang on,
2: what does the Falcons have anything to do with that?
0: But as far as Drake, we're thinking, so today is exactly how many months? 4 months? 3 months since he dropped the last project? Last projects, plural. Dan's like, I don't give a damn.
2: I don't know. I don't keep
0: this. But... they're assuming, or conspiracy theorists out there are like, does FOMO mean 4 more? Like, he's about to give us 4 more projects to get out of the deal that he's in. Because that's the assumption.
2: I thought the 3 was to get out of the deal.
0: I know. But it's apparently, he's apparently still in the deal. The only thing that I... the deal,
2: by the way, he's trapped in a 360. That's the problem. I digress. He's your guy.
0: Well, yeah. I'm excited, though. I don't know how much I'm going to get through because tomorrow's a Wednesday, and on Wednesdays, you know, I go out to the park in Ashburn to check in on my Commanders. just know that I'm excited about the Drake. It Tuesday tonight, or earlier tonight, rather. Jeez, the end of the show, I always just trip up here. He gave us, I'm speaking like he's Jesus. He gave us life. He gave us water. He gave us blood. He gave us a streaming time of 10 p.m. Eastern time. I hope that it dropped. Appreciate you guys for being here. Drake Toll, I love you. You're no Aubrey Graham.
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2: Good morning, I'm Dylan Gonzalez. Ryan Day stepped to the podium yesterday for his weekly press conference for the first time since Ohio State's 24-23 loss to Texas. Here's his response when he asked if he regrets not letting Texas score.
3: Well, it didn't work, so the answer is yes. Yeah. I mean, if we win the game, then it would have been the right decision.
2: The Cleveland Guardians were down two runs and down to their final strike last night against the first place Chicago White Sox, but Brian Rocchio came in clutch.
4: Swung on, hit in the air, fairly deep left. Antonacci going back, can't get it. Ball got by him. Guardians will win it. Scoring are Schneeman and Fry. Antonacci got burned in left. Brian Rocchio with a walk-off winner.
2: Tom Hamilton and the Guardians Radio Network with the call. Guards won at 7-6 are now down to a half game back in the Central.
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12: For what?
9: It's time for T-Bone and Tyvis.
13: Welcome in. Happy Wednesday to you. What's up? I'm Bone. He's Tyvis. Good morning, go to hell. Tyvis, how you doing, bud?
14: I am doing splendid this morning.
13: Yeah? I forgot to give you the show sheet. There you go. Now you know what we're talking about.
14: I mean, yeah, that's just how y'all are. You on that Dylan stuff. Just I wing it until y'all decide to remember to give me something.
13: Yeah, it's been a running theme here of late. Yeah, I saw heard that highlight that Dylan played in the update. I saw it when I got up this morning. I said, did the Guardians? Because I saw they started last night. I see that they're choking away a lead. Yeah. And I heard people,
14: I watched, what's my guy? Oh, my God. What's his name? What's the pick? Number one pick name. Oh, what's his name?
13: Why can't Benzardo?
14: No. Bazana. Yeah. I watched Travis Bazana hit the bomb.
13: Yeah.
14: Man, and it was 5-6. And I'm like, that's a shame. This mm-hmm. man just hit this bomb. It's 5-6. Welp. I'm going to go ahead and go to sleep. And I woke up to my surprise. They found a way to win the game in the ninth.
13: Yeah. Brian Rocchio. Another guy that you talked about him all the time.
14: Playoff Rocchio, man.
13: Yeah. Hey, he hit one down the left field line. Two out, two strike, base hit.
14: Mm.
13: Got the job done. Played it two runs, turned a 6-5 deficit into a 7-6 Cleveland win over the White Sox. Of course, they are in a battle there for the...
14: Staying alive.
13: There. In a battle for the Central. The Guardians, after losing the first of this series, they win last night. Now they're half a game back. Get it done today. Is it an afternoon start today? I should look at that.
14: Let's see.
13: Probably no.
14: Tonight.
13: Yeah. It's 1 o'clock, baby. It's 1 o'clock on ESPN.
14: Parker Messick on the... Okay.
13: Listen,
14: I can get behind this.
13: You know selfishly, that is bad for a lot of you who are going to be at work at 1 o'clock in the afternoon. That is really good for the radio hosts that you listen to every morning who have trouble staying up late at night. So,
15: hey.
13: 1 o'clock is prime time for us,
15: hey,
13: okay?
15: I hear more people watch early games than late games, despite what the public narrative is. That's all I got to say.
13: Spoiler alert on that. Well, you want to get into that now?
15: Yeah, why not?
13: Because if you didn't see that... Yeah,
14: yes,
13: so...
14: Yes,
13: the ratings came out for...
14: Dylan couldn't wait to talk about this.
15: Oh, yeah.
13: Big noon kickoff.
15: Waving my big noon flag.
13: Okay. Dylan, this is what I don't get about you. Like, we'll get there in a second, but see...
14: It's a lot I don't get, but let's go. Let's dissect it.
13: Okay, so first off, the thing I don't get about you is you know that, like, people hate this, and you know why they hate it. And you want to rub it in their face whenever they are proven wrong.
15: Yes.
13: But they're not wrong because they're just talking about what they don't like. They're not in the business of, like, caring about what gets ratings, what gets numbers.
15: I'm in the business of I'd rather watch a noon game. That's the business I'm in.
13: Well, you know what? And this is something, I'll just give it to you straight. I'll give you the flat honest truth about noon games. everybody on the beat who's being honest, if they were hooked up to Truth Serum, every beat writer, every reporter, every broadcaster, I don't care if they're local, national, whatever, they would rather the games start at whatever local time is for them, noon local time, better for them than 7 p.m. local time. Promise you that. For everyone. Tyvus, if you're calling a game, if you're, you know, tasked with calling a game, you want to rave around until 7 o'clock at night to call it, or do you want to do it at noon?
14: No, because I was sitting there this past Saturday, and I was like, man, I like that they playing Texas. I'd rather get it out the way. But the only good news about it is that I had to drive from Indiana, so I wouldn't have been able to truly lock in. So, like, that saved me.
13: Yes.
14: But, like, if all things is equal and, like, I can just watch the game at noon, I'd rather watch it at noon all the time.
13: So, here are the ratings that came in. So, Ohio State, Texas, on Saturday night, 7:30, more like 7:50 by the time they kicked it off, but, you know, ESPN. Now, this is a caveat, right?
14: Because was this the best game? Was there any other big-time games going on?
13: Oh, there wasn't a Iowa State going on?
15: I don't remember either. The answer is no.
13: Yeah.
14: So this was the biggest game, and it went up against
13: this
14: nothing.
13: This was 14 million people they got. Mm. Largest, they said it's the largest audience an ESPN game got in 10 years. And now I want to be very clear. Yes. And non-playoff wow. ESPN game. Wow. Now, I don't understand exactly when they say ESPN, because this was on ABC, was it not?
15: Yeah,
13: like ESPN, ABC, same thing.
14: It was a joint
13: simulcast. Yes. Yeah. So what I'm saying is, this is the number it got being on national. This is not like, oh, it was on cable, and this other thing I'm about to bring up was on, you know, like regular no cable television. I know it doesn't matter much in the digital age these days, but they still, TV people still will tell you if it's on like locally here 4, 6, 10, or 28, 53, it gets more viewers than if it's on cable, because more people just have access to it, all right? But that said, this was on ESPN, ABC, whatever. 14 million people, biggest number in 10 years for a non-playoff game. The big noon game last year, Ohio State and Texas, same teams, but the only difference is in Ohio, and it was at noon. That, and I think a worse product production-wise, personally.
15: Oh, I could even agree with that,
13: right?
15: One.
13: Okay.
15: Yes.
14: I swear I seen somebody on Twitter saying, oh, Fox got to catch up with ESPN's production. It's unbelievable.
13: That's me. That's me. Absolutely. But ESPN, 14 million. Fox last year, big noon, 16 million.
15: Yep. Same teams.
13: And you know what's more worrying about it?
14: Thank you, Dylan.
13: More worrying about it is... Oh, I know. He's Michael Mulville, who most normal people would not need to know this guy's name. He is the head of strategy for Fox, like not Fox Sports, all of Fox. Like, he is a CEO of a television network, he's a president technically of a television network. He was crowing about this on Twitter yesterday. He posted the numbers and was just like, facts, you know, just like throwing it out there, laying it down to make you realize Fox Big Noon did better than ESPN. And by the way, closer game. Now, it wasn't all the way through. We know how that story went.
15: Higher quality of a game, I think.
13: I think so, too. But they weren't like looking at these two quarterbacks and saying, don't let them throw. I mean, you had guys taking shots down the field. It was an open game. There was a lot of back and forth. And that game did not do as well as Big Noon. And there was not a lot of competition for eyeballs up against that night game. It wasn't like there was a Notre Dame USC game going head to head with it or something like that. Which I know that doesn't exist right now. It's coming back later. That's to Dylan's point. If Fox's chief of strategy is noting that and bragging about it, folks, Big Noon Kickoff will never disappear. And Ohio State, I'm not trying, like, don't shoot the messenger. I'm not happy about it, despite the fact that, yes, I prefer kind of an earlier game too. Noon, 3:30 for me is the sweet spot, personally, but I'm not like Dylan here, who's like, I hope you're all miserable and hate night games and I love noon games. That's not me. But regardless of where you come down on that, like, this is not going away until the Big Ten contract is up with Fox. And then even then, they're going to come in and say, we're still keeping Big Noon. And then the Big Ten can say, we don't like that. And they'll say, here's more zeros on this check. What are they supposed to do? Not take the money?
15: I'm just saying, if you're saying that you like night games better than noon games, then don't get drunk early. Stay up and watch the whole game. Don't fall asleep in the third quarter so ESPN can get some better ratings. So Fox would maybe consider putting Ohio State in a night game.
13: I mean, it goes against everything you're taught in this business, right? That like primetime night games are better. And here's what I saw the cope yesterday for this. The cope from some people was, oh, well, that was the first weekend last year. It was like the first real action we really had in college football. So it just shows everyone was desperate for football.
15: Oh, okay. I'm desperate for football every Saturday. That's why I want the game at noon.
14: Well, it was a good job. It was smart on Fox.
13: Big noon. Big noon.
14: At noon.
13: I promise you this, okay? I know they'll never, I hope they'll never do this. I'm not rooting for it. But if somehow they took the noon OSU Michigan game, Tybus, you know they're never moving that game, right?
14: They've done it once.
13: Well, okay.
14: 2006.
13: Did they move it to 3:30? Yeah, okay. But it's other than that, it's been noon. Okay, what I'm telling you is they put that game on at night. It will not do as good of a number as it does at noon. There's just Fox's strategy is there's no competition. No one is putting the good game at noon. That's why they did it. It's a vacuum of airspace. So they said, we can throw something in here. It'll gobble up all the eyeballs, all the attention. It sucks. I'm not telling you that it doesn't suck. Dylan is telling you it doesn't suck. I'm saying it does. But either way, it is what it is. It's not changing. That's all I'm saying. Hey, Guardians today, 1 o'clock, middle of the day. Yeah, middle of the day.
14: It's going to sell out.
13: One of the biggest games of the year in Cleveland, right? You know it ain't the Browns doing a biggest game in Cleveland, that's for sure.
14: We got a long way to go.
13: Yeah, all right. You know what? This just as exciting as that. Jackets camp opens today.
14: What is wrong with you?
13: Are you kidding? I'm fired up. I got my Jackets hat on. I'm ready to go.
14: Oh, my
13: gosh. Definitely don't move the team. Keep them. But Rick Bonus, he was talking to The Athletic. He had some thoughts as we start camp. They involve thoughts about players who may or may not be signed. We will tell you what he said coming up next. T-Bone and Tyvus on The Fan.
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12: Good morning. Well, happening right now, we do have some breaking news over towards that west side by the Lincoln Village area. All lanes are completely closed on US 40, that eastbound direction at North Brenner Avenue. That's over by that 270 interchange out there. We also have impacts with that crash 270, that northbound ramp to 40. Definitely take 70 or Georgesville Road to get around this area. I'm 10TV's Brianna Albizu with your fan traffic.
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25: Two guys drove to work. 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One guy didn't. 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
28: Rain is back in your forecast for your Wednesday. As you head out the door this morning, you might run into a shower or two lingering from a system that's moving up north at the moment. Be cautious with radar throughout the day as well. You'll see some sunshine today in your afternoon hours with highs right around the upper 80s. But getting into this afternoon evening, we'll start to see those showers and storms ramp back up here in central Ohio. I'm your 10 Weather Impact meteorologist, Lily Reed, with 97.1 The Fan.
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13: Get involved in the program. 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What are you laughing at?
14: I'm laughing at the beef that this man got with Dylan, and I don't understand.
13: Who has beef with Dylan?
14: Luke Kincaid says, Dylan is the biggest nerd I have ever heard on the radio. This girl, I think you mean his girl, was on the JV cheer team as a senior.
13: I don't know what he, yeah, I don't know. Okay, Luke, I got the first part. The first part, biggest nerd on the radio. I mean, he's in the running for sure. I agree with that. I don't know what the cheerleader part has to do with it on the second half. But shout out to the JV cheerleaders. Good job. Good job.
15: I'm that's assuming, okay. I'm assuming no this guy does even, never even had a girl before. Probably lives in his mom's basement.
13: Wow. Oh, yeah. Oh, yeah. Spicy now. Like it.
14: Uh-oh.
13: And enjoy it. 6:18 in the morning, and we're fighting with the listeners.
14: What did he say, though? Like, what did Dylan say?
15: Because this dude got too drunk last Saturday, and he missed the fourth quarter of the game.
13: He's
15: but
13: saying,
15: if it was at noon, he would have saw the whole thing.
13: I here's the one thing I will say, and I've made this point before. I'll make it again. I do not understand what it being at night does for atmosphere. I think what a because I've been to noon games that are exciting and are loud and the crowd is crazy because the opponent is good, because it's a big game, because everyone's eyes are locked in on it. And by the way, it's Ohio State and you should be that way. Now, I do realize in the early part of the season, totally understand how when it's 95 degrees out and you're miserable, it can be a little bit easier to stay festive and happy when
14: that's
13: you're not
14: USC's
13: dying
14: problem.
13: In the sun. Yeah, I do get that to a degree. But outside of that, like when we're talking middle of October and it's either going to be 55 and sunny or 45 and dark, like what difference does that make as far as atmosphere? Just I don't understand why you personally would not be as amped to be at that game. You know what I mean? I do acknowledge that the atmosphere can feel different in the stadium. I just don't understand why that is. But I do think a lot of our perception of that is because most of us aren't at the game. Most of us who talk about atmosphere are watching on TV. And ESPN, in my opinion, does a far better job grabbing the atmosphere and putting it in your face than Fox does at noon. Well, ESPN at 7:30 does a better job.
14: Would Fox have ever zoomed in on Steve Sarkisian's face after Jeremiah's catch the ball?
13: That was cinema.
14: I was like, that was man cinema. Needs a raise.
13: Well, did you see, because to this point, I bag on ESPN for a lot of things. One thing I will never criticize them on is they never skimp on production value. Okay? Like, go watch. College Game Day has become a joke compared to what it used to be.
14: That's
13: in
14: why
13: my
14: you
13: opinion.
14: Should tone into the tailgate show.
13: That's exactly
14: on
13: right.
14: The Big Ten at 10 o'clock.
13: Yeah, I agree. But I will tell you, like, you go, if you ever flip on that College Game Day on ESPN, are they ever short of little gadgets and doohickeys and gizmos? And here's a guy kicking for $1 million. Here's over here. Oh, we got a hologram right next to who's there now? Tom Rinaldi's gone. He's over with you guys at Fox. Who's their weepy reporter that does stuff now? Like that does the I feel bad stories.
14: I don't watch it.
13: No, well, I know you don't. Dylan, I know you betray him all the time.
15: No, I'm over on Big Noon Kickoff. I'm not watching College Game Day.
13: Anyway, I'm just saying, like, they have the reporters are standing there on an AstroTurf field that they bring in just so they can stand on it. There's a giant hologram behind them of, like, whatever, like a Longhorn where they've got all the stats for, like, Texas if they're at Texas. I'm just saying, like, they don't spare on cost.
14: Dylan, you don't watch the tailgate show?
15: No, I watch Big Noon.
13: Yeah, that's right. Yeah. And I will say,
14: What does that do for me?
13: BTN.
14: You could flip back.
13: BTN does a good job. I will say BTN does show the bands. They do show the crowd. But like I was struck by watching that Texas game on Saturday night. I'm watching it and I'm like, oh yeah, this is why everyone thinks night games are better. I don't know that they necessarily are or aren't, but like when you watch it on ESPN, they go all over the crowd. They've got all this atmosphere. They don't talk for like 5 minutes. They're just showing the crowd, the band. The stupid cow is there mooing because he wants to be out in the field.
14: You like that?
13: No, but it's atmosphere. Mm-hmm. They show you what makes college football great. I feel like Fox tends to focus on their ex-college players. No offense. Who?
15: Stupid jocks.
13: Yeah, who needs to see them? No, but they focus on like that. They paid a lot of money to get Urban Meyer and all these other guys there on the set, right? And like they focus on those guys before the game. And that's not wrong. But it doesn't show the atmosphere. And I'm saying, I think that leads to some of what we think about Big Noon. That's all I'm saying. Jackets time. I did tease that. I don't want to like shortchange the Jackets for the Buckeyes. They get very pissed about that. But it, so what? It happens. Rick Bowness was talking to The Athletic. Aaron Portsline. Good interview there. Part one of it is out. Part two, I guess, will come out today. Here's a couple questions that were presented to Rick Bowness. I want you to see what you think of these answers.
14: Okay. Here we go.
13: This is Aaron Portsline saying, this has not been the smoothest summer, from the Werenski and Marchenko contract speculation to the fact that Adam Fantilli has not yet been signed. Does it feel like it's teetering a bit here in Columbus? Now, reminder, the Werenski contract cannot even begin to be signed until next summer, but we know about the trade and almost didn't happen, did happen to Dallas, mm-hmm. all that. Marchenko, that can get, like, we could do that right now. Right, they could do something with him. He has already said he is not.
14: He said, "Yeah, he's good.
13: He's out.
14: Yeah,
13: yeah."
14: Unless they go to the playoffs or something this year, make a right. big push. I think he go ahead and yeah.
13: Everyone else in Fantilli's
14: trade
13: draft class
14: is going to be very interesting when it comes to him.
13: Yeah, it sure is. And Fantilli, of course, could get a new contract. They're working on a new contract. Everybody else in his draft class pretty much is getting signed. He hasn't signed yet,
14: mm-hmm. which makes no sense. Because That's one of the ones where it's like, you're going to do it.
13: Make it happen.
14: If you don't do it.
13: Yeah. Oh, absolutely right.
14: It's yeah. yeah.
13: It has to happen.
14: Oh, it's going to be a problem.
15: Well, the Sharks and Leo Carlson just messed that whole situation right up.
13: Yeah, it added a whole, but we talked about it at the time that like the amount of money they gave him is going to make everybody else go, well, if that's what he's getting, then I should get this. But anyway, so the question to Rick Bowness, head coach of your Jackets, does it feel like it's teetering a bit here in Columbus? Bones' response said, no, not to me. All that stuff will take care of itself. You can't let that be a distraction. Z's stuff is behind him. He wants to be here. He's made that very clear. We don't even bring it up.
14: Thank you.
13: Yeah, Dylan.
14: Take that, Baker.
13: Yeah, all you Jackets haters.
15: It's very clear.
13: Actually love the Jackets who are mad that he doesn't love the Jackets as much as you love them. Whatever.
15: It's not muddy at all, Boom.
13: It's not muddy. It's very clear.
14: All you media people super clear. Trying to look too deep into it. Y'all putting words in Z's mouth.
13: Well, Bones goes on. He says he's all in. That's not even a question. Mo, Adam Fantilli, is going to get signed at some point. We know that. We just don't know when. The other stuff, we're no different than any other team. You only want the guys on your team that are guys that want to be here. So I just want to be very clear that Rick Bonus was like, oh, yeah, let me tell you, Zach Werenski, that guy's in. Adam Fantilli, I like, no doubt about him. We're signing him. He's in. Kromarchenko
14: is out. He's out.
13: No comment. No comment. Yeah, he's Magic Johnson. Exactly right. I'm not going to be here. That's right. That's right. Here's the other question. There's a lot of good questions. You should go read this article. But the other question that I thought was interesting was asked at Aaron Portsline asking Rick Bonus, will you have a captain this season? Seems pretty obvious that Werenski will replace Boone Jenner in that role, but what about now? He said, that'll be something we're going to discuss, but I want everyone in that room to feel like they can speak up. It's their room. It's not my room. It's theirs. Look at guys like Denton Mateychuk, Cole Sillinger, Fantilli, Kent Johnson. We want them to feel more like what's going on here. We want them to have a voice in the room. I don't believe in a leadership group. I don't. It's up to the coaches to have a rapport with all of our players, so we don't need that. I don't want a hierarchy. I want everyone to have an equal voice and not be afraid to speak up. You got to say something, say it. Okay. No one's getting the C this year.
15: Yep.
13: That's happening.
15: That's what he said, Tyvus.
13: And that's fine.
15: And he was right, too.
13: And that's fine. That's fine. No one's wearing the C. There will be a lot of A's, no C, right?
15: Yeah.
13: That's how I read that.
14: Who are you, Tide Monkey? Right.
13: Right. What do we say? When there's a leadership vacuum, right? Everything sucks. It's a vacuum joke. That was a Hoover joke. My wife is from North Canton, where Hoover was founded. So there you go. Yeah, so there you go. We're starting off Jacket season with a lot of uncertainty, a lot of question marks.
14: You know what? Anytime seasons start off with uncertainty, it ends in greatness.
13: Is that so?
15: Would like to see the science behind
13: this. What team do you talk about on Sundays, pre and post game? Because every damn year, there's a lot of off-season uncertainty, and they seem...
14: That's so... Y'all, this is y'all problem as Jackie people.
13: Oh, is that it?
14: Y'all defeated before we even dropped the puck. Dylan, what's wrong with you two?
13: I think we just got a you people from Tyvus. Yeah. I don't feel good about
14: that. You Jacket people, y'all make me sick. Like, y'all just automatically, they not the Browns. Like, that's different.
15: Are you sure?
13: No, because the Browns made the playoffs a couple years ago.
15: I don't know. I think this is an episode of Scooby-Doo. It looks like the Browns, but take the mask off and it's the Jackets.
14: I have way more faith in the Jackets.
13: Just wait till the Haslams buy the Jackets, then it'll really be just like the Browns.
14: Y'all need to stop that.
13: Yeah, it's going to be. Okay, so. Anyway, so they get to camp today, players report today, all that stuff. Tomorrow, I believe, is when on-ice activities start there for the Jackets. So just a heads up, we are not going to like ignore the Jackets or anything like that. But I'll tell you this, they go 10 games, they look like garbage. You guarantee it's going to be some tough sledding for anybody in that organization with the fan base.
14: We'll still talk to everybody like we do every day.
13: Oh, we will. we absolutely will, Tyvus.
15: But that
13: because
15: will be
13: we
15: the only
13: totally
15: time.
13: Choose to. It's totally our choice.
15: Blink twice if you're okay, though.
13: I'm totally fine. Everything's fine. But that's what we're going to do. But I'm just saying, like, the fan base will not be happy about that. I'm saying this fan base is on edge. If you don't get off to a hot start, it will be a bad time here in Columbus for everyone with the Jackets. Because it's just the negativity is only going to go up. And I don't blame anyone for feeling that way. Ryan Day spoke to the media. He talked about some of his decisions in the Texas game. You'll hear what he said coming up in 2 minutes. T-Bone and Tyvus on the Fan.
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3: Traffic in New Albany already getting slow. 161 eastbound down to 40 miles per hour as soon as you're passing 62. But hey, still looking okay. Northwest side, a 4-minute commute on 33 between 42 to 161. Also looking pretty good. Your drive times as you're heading southbound. That includes 71 south. Between Frankfort at 270, it will only take you 2 minutes. minutes on this Wednesday morning. I'm 10TV's Brianna Albizu with your fan traffic.
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11: I hate it.
26: And little girls. And America.
11: I hate it, hate, hate.
26: Seriously, Tybus, what the hell?
12: Okay, whatever this is, I already hate it.
26: You're listening to T-Bone and Tybus.
13: Yeah, I mean, the Jackets get started today. Preseason camp. Vibes are not high.
14: Yes, they are. They're not high to you two.
13: Okay.
14: You two. Everybody else around here is fired up. Nationwide is going to be packed.
13: We may get yelled at for daring to talk about the Jackets before it's actually Jacket season. However, maybe the fan bowl today should be, what is your mood as a Jackets fan going into camp? Are the vibes high, middle of the road, or very low?
14: Well, it's football
13: 90%
14: season.
13: It will be very
14: low.
13: That's
14: because it's football season.
13: No, it's because Jackets fans are not like, I promise you, if the Jackets had made the Eastern Conference Finals last year, it would not be like, oh, well, once football's over, we'll check in on them. People would be like even more passionate about the Jackets. Well, there's a lot of passion for the Jackets.
14: They started off too slow. They had to make a change.
13: I know yes. And it's just how this organization works. They constantly do this where they start off slow. They have to make the change. The change works for a little bit. Everyone gets hyped. I hope that cycle breaks this year because Bones I like a lot and I hope he gets the job done. But
15: you know how the Baker Mayfield cycle is a very popular meme on the internet? I'm going to make Tyvis a Blue Jackets cycle.
14: It's going to be chart. Wrong. It's going to be proven
15: so
14: wrong.
15: So he could understand. It's been proven right for 26 years, Tyvis.
14: No, because they went to the playoffs in one of them years and won a playoff series.
13: We've heard. Hang the banner is what I like to say.
15: That's what I think we need.
13: Hashtag hang the banner. Go ahead and put a banner up for it.
15: Yes.
13: Let's have something up there.
15: Swept the President Cup winner in 2000. What was that, 18?
13: And then
15: played really
13: hard against the Boston Bruins.
15: Oh, yeah, don't forget it.
13: Who, did they win the cup that year or did they lose in the cup final?
15: Nah.
13: I think they lost in the final.
16: Whatever.
13: The point is, like, that's what people are like, oh, and they played the Bruins tough. And it's like, they lost 4-2 in that series. They were close games, but so what? Like, this is pro sports, man. Like, go out there and win the games or don't. Well, tell me how close you were. They won a playoff series. Good. They built off of that in zero way the next few years. So it didn't matter. It's only good if in pro sports like this, you get into the playoffs, you win a playoff series. The next year, those same guys come back and they continue to get better. That did not happen. So now you're trying to restart all that. And hopefully this young core who's gotten, again, super duper close the last 2 years to making the playoffs. Super duper close. Hang that banner. Almost in the playoffs.
15: Yes.
13: In a league that is designed to let half the teams in, you almost did it 2 years in a row. Good job, everybody.
14: Third time's the charm, they say.
13: No, but, and again, I liked it when he did it, but like, it feels like the biggest thing that's happened this offseason is Rick Bonus lit into everyone the day after the season ended. And that's about the best thing that's happened this offseason. Has anything else good happened?
14: Some players didn't like that.
13: I know they didn't. And some of those players are still here. And some of those players almost demanded a trade to Dallas. And then didn't get it.
15: Fine, whatever. I'm not making the fan poll about this stupid team.
13: No,
15: I want to make
13: can.
15: The fan poll about something that Ryan Day said.
13: I don't know. Well, there's a lot Ryan Day said. But let me. I want to play the one clip that I heard yesterday. And it I think, typifies all of my issues that I have had and that, quite honestly, a lot of the lunatic fringe has with Ryan Day. He was asked again about, okay, you've had a couple days to look at it. You have a couple days to reflect. What did you think about letting Texas score? Remember, that's what I said. If they would have let Texas score there, I think that would have been the right decision. Who knows if it would have won them the game, but it would have given them a better shot to win the game. Here's what Ryan Day said about that.

0: Well, that, yeah.
1: What is your issue?
0: Process. Like, if the process is bad, the outcomes, when they are bad, to defend those outcomes and say, oh, but if the outcome had been good, then who cares about how I got there? Like that, Ryan Day is basically saying,
1: this is life.
0: I don't have a process for this other than in the moment I'll make a judgment call.
1: You know what
0: I'll
1: you feel sound it like out. Right now?
0: What do I sound
1: you
0: like?
1: You sound like one of them math teachers that people hate it. Mm. Where you got the answer,
0: yep.
1: But then they'd be like, show your work. Who cares how I got the
0: yeah,
1: answer?
0: Yeah, and Ryan Day is the kid who's like not doing the work properly.
1: I'm not about to go back and draw up all how I got here. This is the answer, and the answer's right. What's the problem?
2: Would you have felt different if he came out and said, yeah, we did the right thing, it just didn't work?
0: Yeah, no. This is my issue is his process was flawed, and the reason that we keep getting into these situations late in games with Ohio State, in my opinion, with Ryan Day, is that he doesn't have a good process, or his coaching staff or whoever. I would think in 2026, they would have an analytics guy with a sheet that would say, what's the time of the game? What's the score? What's down and distance?
1: Isn't
0: probability.
1: Isn't great coaching about trusting your gut over analytics?
0: Sure. But that's what he's...
1: Then Kevin Stefanski would be great.
0: No, I know that. And by the way, I don't think that just going off the analytics sheet is good either, but they needed someone next to him. Maybe they have it. Maybe they have him up in the booth or someone's in his ear telling him, Ryan Day, there is a 90% chance of scoring on this drive based on all the analytics. You should let them do that so you have a minute 20 to go, not what will likely be under 15 or 20 seconds.
1: That might have happened.
0: Score.
1: He might have chose
0: and
1: to
0: he might have
1: no.
0: ignored it.
1: Yeah.
0: Okay. Then that's on him. Then the question is,
1: well,
0: all right.
1: He took the blame for it.
0: Good. Yes.
1: What and more if, do you want?
0: If every day I come in, if,
1: what is Tyvus, wrong with you?
0: If I come
1: this
0: in every day.
1: Going, that's why we had that caller call me.
0: Yes, it is.
1: You're just so negative.
0: It is.
1: You can only listen to us once a week because you negative.
2: Well, he said that T-Bone was fat and angry. Is really
0: that's exactly what he said. And he's, by the way, correct. No, I'm just saying okay, what I mean by process is if I raise kids, you have kids, we all have kids here.
1: My kid is up right now. The three-year-old.
0: Yeah.
1: Yeah, my wife's not happy.
0: I bet she isn't.
1: She just sent me a text. She's not happy.
0: Okay, if I came home every day and I made the choice, my kid's not going to go to school. They're not going to get homeschooled. They're not going to get any education in the house, out of the house. They're going to be able to sit and watch video games and eat Cheetos.
1: You're going to jail.
0: Fine. Yes, but let's say I was allowed to do that. And then by some stroke of luck, one of my kids found a Hooked on Phonics book in the gutter, mm-hmm. learned how to read, mm-hmm. became a student of reading, and then became like a great writer and somehow wrote an essay, got him into Harvard, and they got a scholarship. Would my process...
1: They would have a nice like Netflix story about
0: this. Yes, they
1: this.
0: Would. But would you come back to me and say, that guy's a great parent? His parenting process was good. Look at the outcome. The outcome worked. So if the outcome is good.
1: Yeah.
0: No.
1: It taught the kid that you got to figure it out on your own at times.
0: No.
1: And let the kid make his own decisions, and they grew up real fast.
0: If you keep, what's more likely to happen if you do that? Is your kid's not going to grow up and learn anything. Okay. Now, if you just luck into it every once in a while that your kid is great and becomes smart, awesome. I'm just saying the process isn't good. And so when we go every year, big game after big game after big game. All those Michigan losses, a lot of them, this same thing happened where it's like, hey, Ryan Day should probably do something different here. And he was like, I just felt like this was the right way to go. I felt it out. And then what happened? They all questioned, hey, should you have done whatever decision in that game? And he goes, well, no, I guess not, because it didn't work out. But next time we'll try to do it better. If you don't fix the process, you're not going to get better in these big games where it's tight and you have to make these decisions. So that's my problem is... I don't feel like the decision-making process is the best it could be there because we use a bad process to arrive at, well, I felt like the defense could get the job done. Based on what in that game did you see that you thought the defense could get the job done?
1: Off the top of your head, real quick.
0: Go ahead.
1: When was the last time we won a close game against a top-ranked opponent?
0: It would have to be in the playoff.
2: Yeah. The
0: Texas game was. Texas was driving.
1: Was it?
0: Texas was driving down to tie the game. And then what happened? Jack Sawyer made one of the most indescribably awesome plays in Ohio State history. So 2 years ago. And on that one, they were driving to go down and win the game. And Jack Sawyer was a Superman.
1: Tie the game.
0: But still to put the game back tied. What do you think Ohio State would have done if it was a tie game? This process makes me question.

0: question. Thank God Jack Sawyer was a superhuman in that moment and made an awesome play and sealed the game. But that's my issue. You got to go do TV. Why do you ask me questions that are going to make us late? I blame you.
1: Whatever.
0: I blame you. I have a question I need you guys to help me with when we get back. T-Bone and Tyvus on the Fan.
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4: Still watching a crash over by Lincoln Village. That's over on the west side of Columbus. 40 eastbound, you will see that right lane block near that 270 interchange. Still noticing a active police presence as well. Also, a heads up here, we do have an update that 270 southbound ramp is officially back open to 40 eastbound, but you do have some impacts. 270, that northbound ramp to 40, and that's both directions, so expect some lane closures if you're traveling towards this area. I'm 10TV's Brianna Albizu with your Fan Traffic.
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0: Oh, the chat's not happy with me for daring to question.
9: That's what you get.
0: I questioned Ryan Day and what he's saying, and I thought maybe it would be better, and I do owe everyone an apology for that. That is my bad. I'm sorry for not towing the line and having faith in Dear Leader. Even though Dear Leader loses all these games in big moments almost all the time, except when he has the most loaded roster, possibly one of the top five loaded rosters in college football history.
1: Bone, I know.
0: And then they still lost to Michigan, and then everyone yelled at him in the locker room, and then he said, fine, we'll let you guys kind of just be awesome. And then they were, and they won a championship. Anyway, I'm sorry that I dared to question Great Leader yet again in a big moment where it looked exactly the damn same as it always does whenever they play a big team. Anyway, go ahead.
1: I know this isn't good radio, but I could see both sides of the coin.
0: When have we ever let that stop us, Dylan?
1: Because the people that are saying, no, don't let them score, they're saying, we saw it in the college football playoff against Texas. We saw the goal line stand. We saw the scoop and Sawyer. Then the very next game, the opener last year, we saw them up a touchdown, hold Texas on a goal line. And then I think in a lot of people's minds, they're like, okay, here we go. Third time in a row, goal line stand to beat Texas. But I understand that the differences are how hot it was and how bad the defense was in that fourth quarter. So maybe you make a different decision than you made the first two times.
0: Look, and let me be very clear. I know this game doesn't change anything as far as their ability to go out and make the playoffs and possibly go win a national championship. And I hope Ryan Day shuts me up again this year like he did the last time I dared to question Dear Leader about maybe losing four straight to Michigan wasn't great. He went out and won a national championship. So what do I know? Hopefully he does that again. Okay, but what I'm pointing to here is that, like, that situation, all those people saying that are not paid $13 million, $15 million a year to make these tough decisions. One of the things that doesn't factor in either is who's on this defense.
14: Why does the money always come up?
1: He's the highest paid employee in the state of Ohio, Tybus.
0: Tybus.
14: Why does the money always come up?
0: As
14: what is that?
0: Noted philosopher's Wu-Tang Clan once said, cash rules everything around me. That's why.
14: I'm saying.
0: That's why the money comes up.
14: What if we didn't know what his salary was?
0: Then I would still think this was a bad decision, but I would be like, oh, well, they're probably paying him $20 an hour, so who knows? That's probably what you get for, you know, yeah, that's fine. He's not making that. I'm just saying, when you make this type of money, when you are one of the highest paid coaches in the game, you're supposed to make good decisions. And I question the process. I'm not calling him. If anything, I admire that he believes in his defense. I'm sure that means a lot to you as a defensive player, Tybus. But
14: of course it does.
0: Sure. But on the other side of that, which of the two units that they have, I'm sorry, three units, we have the punt game. Let's not forget that.
14: No.
0: Ryan doesn't care about them. Yes, I know. The special teams. We don't care about them at all. But here's the thing. One of those units has two Heisman finalists from last year. That's all I heard about this offseason. Two Heisman finalists.
14: Well, it's one.
0: Well, okay. One actual Heisman finalist and one guy who isn't good enough to win the Biletnikoff. Yes. I agree with you. That guy sucks.
14: Thank you.
0: Just maybe the greatest player in Ohio State history.
14: He ain't good
0: enough. One of the greatest college players of all time. I think he's a Heisman candidate. He should be in Jeremiah Smith. Whatever. Okay. You got two of those guys on offense. I'm just saying I'd rather trust the unit that has that battery of talent than the unit that we have just seen get destroyed for basically a half of football in the defense that couldn't get off the field on multiple fourth and longs, that gave up, was in the process of giving up three long touchdown drives in 90 degree heat. I wouldn't have trusted that is all I'm saying. But if I had stats that said, oh yeah, we're like 90% likely to get this stop.
14: So you're an analytics. So you're an analytics guy.
0: I'm saying it would be helpful if the analytics were on his side, and then he was like, "Yeah, I trusted that."
14: So you're an analytics guy.
0: No, I'm saying if you have analytics that show there's some reason to do this, and then you say, "Also, I trust my gut because I've seen it two other times against Texas.
14: So you're an analytics guy.
0: No, I'm saying
14: because the analytics might have said that, but your gut would say I seen it stop two times. I seen his defense stop.
0: And that's why you get paid all the money to make the decision. What I'm saying
14: exactly.
0: is there's no analytics.
14: How
0: there's,
14: you know?
0: Because there's no logic. Okay, what was the logic for doing this, Tyve? It's not to get too far in the weeds, but like the analytics would tell you that's the wrong call.
14: What, so you're what Ohio an analytics State did. Guy.
0: But also, anyone reading that, Tyvus, was anyone reading that game looking at it going, oh yeah, this defense can get a stop? Did anyone outside of like their moms and dads or like their high school coaches or dads. Their coach, like did anybody else watching that game objectively go, oh yeah, this OSU defense will get a stop here? So everyone kind of thought like, man, they look worn out and gassed.
14: Let's pause.
0: So I'm saying there was no logic other than I believe in them. And that's just not a way to coach.
14: Let's pause. Okay. Let's go back.
0: I know. God forbid.
14: When they went up against Penn State and Penn State drove all the way down the field and got down to the goal line.
0: Yes.
14: Did you think that they were going to stop them? Probably
0: what
14: not.
0: Year was that?
14: Probably not because they just drove all the way down the field. When they went up against Texas and got the goal line stop, did you think that they was going to get the stop?
0: What
14: probably
0: year are we
14: not
0: talking
14: because
0: about?
14: They just this was what Drew Aller.
15: Both of these would have been the national championship game year.
0: Okay. The year where they had, I don't think Buckeye fans are properly appreciating this, or maybe we are. They had more talent on that team defensively and offensively than probably outside of maybe five or six teams in college football history.
14: We don't know what this team is. It's too early.
0: We definitely have some idea that like
14: why? Because they just blew a 20-point game?
0: No, I'm saying
14: why do you look at this team like they suck when they was up 20 points on the number one team?
0: I don't understand. I'm not saying they suck.
14: So what are you saying? Because
0: I'm saying you watched the game.
14: We don't know. We don't know what this team is. I don't know what this team is. It's not loser talk.
0: I didn't say they're not going to win games in November or December. What I'm saying is right in that game that you were watching Saturday night, that we were all watching, you're telling me that you watched that defense, the way it started to slip away from them, and you said, oh yeah, they've got it in them to get a stop here.
14: All I'm telling you
0: that
14: is...
0: That would have been a very unlikely situation. That's all I'm saying.
14: Is in years prior... When they stopped them on the goal line, how did they get down there? It wasn't like they took a 99-yard kick return and got downed on the one.
0: How many times?
14: So like they didn't have momentum at that moment either.
0: Okay, I feel like I'm just being angry here. I'm not trying to be.
14: You're very angry.
0: I feel like this is not making any sense.
14: Don't worry, everybody. I got some food on the way.
15: Tyvus, I get what you're saying.
0: But wait, hold on. How many times in OSU history had there been a lead like this that had been given up in the fourth quarter? Right. So we were watching something historically happen.
14: What did we say?
0: Right? What do we say, right? I'm getting into pastor mode now. Look at what you've done to me. No one will ever confuse me for a pastor. I'm just pointing out that, like, we saw a historic collapse happening. Everyone saw it happening except for apparently Ryan Day. And that's concerning. That, I guess, is my bottom line.
15: If you get the stop, though, to Tyvus's point, the meltdown doesn't exist.
0: Well, and that's
15: However, same logic as if you get the kicker to kick it, if you complete the pass.
0: Yes.
15: And all those other instances, Penn State, Texas twice, they didn't just give up two back-to-back touchdown drives before that drive. They were getting cooked the whole fourth quarter, Tyvus.
0: I know. I'm seeing in the comments a lot of football's not played on a spreadsheet. I'm not saying go by the spreadsheet. I'm saying
14: you're an analytics guy.
0: There was
15: T-Bone has a PFF subscription.
14: For 10 minutes, you have just.
0: Yes, I've been so high on Peyton Pearson how good he was. You're right.
14: So I don't never want to hear nothing about nothing no more or why somebody did it because it's analytics.
0: I can't discuss this with someone who's not willing to engage in what I'm actually saying. That's fine. We'll move on. I'm just pointing out like. There was no analytical reason to do it. There was nothing in the game with your eyes that you, the only thing that it was just belief and hope. And that's fine, but nothing that you objectively saw with your eyeballs, nothing statistically would have told you to do it that way. And Ryan's answer was, yeah, but if it had worked, you all would have thought it was great. No, a lot of people still would have said that was the wrong idea. Whew, I'm glad. It's like if a quarterback is like getting sacked and then just like throws it blindly in the air and his guy catches it and runs it for a touchdown. That's not the right decision. It just, hey, it worked out. Lucky us. Never do that again. That's my issue.
14: I think maybe they just fail in goal line situations. They trust their team because they've seen it done over and over again.
0: Not this year.
14: It's only been one time. It was one time in this game that they gave up a goal.
0: We're just going in circles. We're not going to sell. It's fine. There's a weird legal situation going on in the NFL right now. We'll talk about it next. T-Bone and Tyvus on the Fan.
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4: Well, traffic just got a whole lot busier in New Albany. That's because we are seeing a crash now. That left lane is blocked on 161 eastbound as soon as you're passing that Beach Road area. So be mindful of some slowdowns out there. Also, traffic already building southeast side over by Canal Winchester. Two spots to 33 in that westbound direction by Pickerington Road, as well as over by Gender Road. I'm 10TV's Brianna Albizu with your Fan Traffic.
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20: 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Schumer, 95. Bernie Sanders, 92. That was the Democrat Party he joined 50 years ago. But times have changed. 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And Sherrod Brown will fall in line. 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Sherrod Brown, times changed. 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
23: Don Leonard's lying to us. He even admits it.
24: I'd lie to the people of my district in order to get their votes.
23: What's lying Leonard hiding? An agenda too extreme for Ohio.
25: We need to take some of the best ideas of Bernie and AOC. I want to stage a hostile takeover of the Democratic Party.
23: Tax hikes, open borders, higher fuel costs. Leonard would lie to pass them all.
24: I'd lie to the people of my district in order to get their votes.
23: Here's the truth. Lying Don Leonard doesn't care who his lies hurt. But Congressman Mike Carey cares about all Ohio families. 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Small reforms that make a big difference. That's how Carey cares for us.
26: I'm Mike Carey, and I approve of this message.
23: Paid for by Carey for Congress.
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15: Good morning, I'm Dylan Gonzalez. Ryan Day stepped to the podium yesterday for his weekly press conference for the first time since Ohio State's 24-23 loss to Texas. Here's his response when asked if he regrets not letting Texas score.
6: Well, it didn't work. So the answer is yes. Yeah. I mean, if we win the game, then it would have been the right decision.
15: On the diamond, the Cleveland Guardians were losing by two runs and down to their final strike last night against the first-place Chicago White Sox. But Brian Rocchio came in clutch.
7: Swung on, hit in the air, fairly deep left. Antonacci going back. Can't get it. Ball got by him. Guardians will win it.
15: Tom Hamilton on the Guardians Radio Network with the call. Guards won at 7-6 and are now a half game back of first place. 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
10: The day one of these men answers an email in a timely fashion will be the first day they've ever answered an email in a timely fashion.
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10: This is T-Bone and Tybus.
12: All right. I'm done arguing about Ryan Day made the right call. I'm done arguing with it. You guys are right. It was the right call. I was stupid for daring to think that maybe you should do it like every NFL coach would ever do it. I am sorry for questioning, dear leader. I've learned my lesson. The comrades have come out in force and let me know how wrong I was.
15: Yes, death by fire and squad.
12: I'm so sorry. I apologize. I will never question again. And by the way, I'm sure it won't happen again. I'm sure we'll never be in this situation again. So it's fine. So we'll be good. It's all good. We'll just.
15: We'll know which decision was the right one when they get in that situation again.
12: Everybody wanted the lunatic fringe yesterday. And then when the lunatic fringe shows up, they're like, whoa, hang on a second. All right, it's fine.
14: The lunatic fringe.
12: Dylan.
15: Yes. Dylan flashed the bat signal for the lunatic fringe after Saturday's game.
14: It's not worth it, like right now. It's too early. It's just too early for it.
12: You're right. A lot of things can change over the year. That's right.
15: Let's not panic about a decision made late in the fourth quarter. Let's talk about what this team's going to build on. Did the passing game look good?
12: Did the running game look good in the fourth quarter? Dylan.
15: Do we have a receiver outside of Jeremiah Smith? Do we like the defensive line, the linebackers, the secondary? Can we build a foundation on kicking field goals, punting teams, coffin corner punts? Can we do any of these things?
12: Did you see, by the way, at the end of the press conference yesterday where Ryan was getting asked, someone was like, do you have faith in your special teams? And someone off to the side, I heard them go like, come on, guys. Don't ask that question.
15: No, Bone, that's not what happened.
12: Yeah, he did.
15: I got it. Because I did some journalism about this.
12: Okay.
15: Yes.
12: What happened?
15: AKA, I asked Tyler Danberg who was there.
12: Oh, okay, good. You're not supposed to ask questions about that?
15: Yes. What happened? So what happened was they said last question, and then they continued to ask Ryan Day questions. They asked him two questions outside of the buzzer, essentially.
12: Oh, okay.
15: The question about special teams would have been the third question. So that's why it seemed like he stormed off, but really he was like, gave you two bonus questions.
12: Okay.
15: And it was Will Pantages that was like, come on, guys.
12: I didn't know who said it.
15: That was extra questions.
12: That's fine. I don't go to those meetings. I had heard from people who were there that like they thought it was a little shorter than normal. But maybe, again, I'm not there. I don't know. Okay.
15: Yes.
12: That's my bad.
15: And then,
12: I'm sorry for daring to speak out. I apologize. I won't do that again. I keep doing it, but I promise I won't do it again.
15: I just saw a lot of members of the fringe acting like Ryan Day stormed off. It didn't really seem like a storm off to me.
12: No, I don't think he stormed. I think he literally was. He thought they were done, and then someone asked another question, and it got kind of twisted. But also, like, yeah, whatever.
15: It's fine.
12: It's fine. We're all happy. But hey, Kent State coming up this weekend. Did you see who's going to ring the bell?
15: Yes.
12: I like that. Katie Smith, our gal. She's huge fans of Katie Smith. You know this about me. I've been a Katie Smith fan since back when she was here at Ohio State. Obviously followed her WNBA career. Her, by the way, also followed her time when she was here with the Columbus Quest, which was, you know, not in the WNBA, but that was when there was like the, I forget what they called that league, but it was half the talent went to that league, half the talent went to WNBA, and then the WNBA was basically like, well, we have more money, and they shut that league down, essentially, and then everybody went over to the WNBA, but the 2 years that we had with the Columbus Quest, they won the championship the first year, and the second year, they were leading the race to win it again, and then the team folded, the whole league folded, but
15: great. Can we confirm the confirmation, Tyvus?
14: Oh, yeah.
15: Tomorrow morning, 8:30?
12: Is that a confirmed?
15: Katie Smith?
12: Oh, is that a confirmed? Yeah. All right.
15: See?
12: There we go.
15: Great. I asked Tyvus to ask her. It's great booking.
12: That is good.
14: Is it true? Did Cole book one guest his entire time?
15: Yeah, Earl Little, and it really was just a response to an email. It's basically like, Earl Little wants to come on one of your guys' shows, and Cole was like, how about ours? And
12: oh,
15: Earl
12: there you
15: said,
12: go.
15: Sure, because it's not in the morning. No, I don't know if that was the reason why. Because I also responded to the email, because I'm also about easy booking opportunities. Yeah. But apparently Earl likes Rothman and Ice more than our show.
12: I like how
14: Ball, he liked the time slot.
15: That's what I'm thinking.
12: My guy Ball Plart in the chat, which good username, by the way. Ball Plart, who is not happy with my thoughts on Ryan Day. He said, I'm sure Bone has an issue with who's ringing the bell, too. Oh, how little you know me. Do you have Columbus Quest merchandise? Because I do. I'm just saying. I only own it for one reason. Katie Smith.
15: Yes.
12: All right.
15: Don't forget, he has a Columbus Quest hat and a Big Ten Plus subscription.
12: Yes, I have a Big Ten Plus subscription. Women's basketball watcher here. That's right. My oldest was actually cutting up logos of the different WNBA teams to make a bracket for the playoffs. So she's like, we're all in here. We're watching it. So weird legal situation going on in the NFL right now. This Josh Jacobs case where he is accused of assaulting his former girlfriend. This is interesting.
14: I don't know who his lawyer is.
12: Well,
14: he need to give him 75% of his contract.
12: Well, it's interesting because it's not necessarily even his attorney. So there's been accusations. Apparently, there is video. They have this video. The police do. Surveillance video of Josh Jacobs and his former girlfriend. And whatever happened between them, physically or otherwise, there is some garage camera, surveillance camera that captures some of this from the house. They have this video. This is in possession of the police. They are reviewed it. They have reviewed it, whatever.
14: Never see the light of day.
12: Attorneys Ramses Jalapur and Amir Tomasebi have said in a statement that they filed a motion Tuesday to permanently seal the records of evidence and discovery materials. Now, you might say, so those are his attorneys? No, those are her attorneys. That is his former girlfriend's attorneys who they said this motion, quote, is consistent with our client's desire to protect her privacy. So apparently she does not want whatever happened there. She does not wish for that to get out into the public eye. Who knows her reasoning on that?
14: TMZ gonna pay a lot of money.
12: Well, you know who else?
14: Try to get that.
12: I don't know that they're allowed to pay a lot of money, but if you're allowed to, you know who would pay a lot of money for it? The NFL says they would pay a lot of money for it because they have been apparently trying to obtain this video. If this motion is granted by the judge, that would make it much more difficult for the NFL to get this video, which would mean it'd be much more difficult for them to make a final ruling on Josh Jacobs with the benefit of whatever evidence is out there. Maybe it's evidence that's exculpatory, that clears his name, or maybe it's evidence that shows that he actually did whatever he's being accused of, and that would also probably mean he doesn't play for a very long time in the NFL,
14: if ever.
12: So, yeah, apparently Ian Rappaport says the NFL is trying to obtain this video, but he's been on the commissioner's exempt list, right?
14: Mm-hmm.
12: Like, so while they await whatever's going to happen in this legal battle, he's not playing, so... Yeah, that's a weird one.
14: It is. I when I seen that, I said, what is on that tape?
15: Are we assuming that this would fall under the domestic violence guideline policy that they put in after the Ray Rice thing, which would automatically mean he's going to at least miss six games? I don't know if these games while he's on the commissioner exempt list. I believe they count.
12: They said
15: so I would not expect to see Josh Jacobs until at least week seven.
12: In the article I saw, it says time spent on the commissioner exempt list would count towards a suspension. So, yes, theoretically, if they do that suspension, if they say, all right, we're going to do a six-game suspension, it wouldn't be 6 weeks from whenever they make that call. It would be six games. And if
14: what is on that tape? Well, she don't want it out.
12: Well, here's the. I want to remind people of this just because it gets lost sometimes in these type of cases where people are like, why doesn't this woman come forward with her name, her birth date, her address, and her full face and everything to be on the internet for everyone to see and
14: that's
12: know?
14: That's a lot to go with, to come with that.
12: The second you make these accusations, there have been a lot of people who have had a lot of backlash to making accusations, even if it later turns out they were correct.
15: Yeah, you got crazy cheeseheads that'll call her a gold digger and all this stuff and say that she's just for clout and money and yada, yada, yada.
12: Right.
14: So there's Ash Cash.
15: What? Huh?
12: Ash
14: Cash.
12: I don't even know what that is.
14: It's a woman.
12: I don't even know who that is.
14: I thought that's
12: who is Ash Cash.
14: So this very famous woman,
12: Ashley Cashley.
14: I don't know.
12: Is Ashley Ash? I assume short for Ashley. I have no idea who this.
14: I'm not sure.
12: She's famous on Instagram. Dylan's looking her up right now.
15: It's
12: just show research, Dylan.
15: I don't know who this is.
12: No, I don't know either.
14: I only know her because she got two different colored eyes.
12: Oh, I see. That's where I would have looked too. I agree with you. I agree. Right to the eyes. That's what you're supposed to. That's right where you look. No, but I'm saying, like,
15: normally Tyva says something and I'm able to translate it for Bone, but I'm not able to this time.
14: You don't know who Ash Cash is?
15: I don't.
14: Hey, y'all too early.
12: You were talking about a legal case, and you're like, oh, it sounds like Ash Cash. And I'm what?
14: I thought that they were dating.
12: Oh, okay,
14: and I thought
12: I don't
14: this
12: know.
14: Whole time that's who the victim
15: yes,
14: was.
15: Yes, that's who it is.
12: Well, on the
15: confirmed.
12: Why don't they want the video out? I don't know exactly. It could be that there's maybe something that shows what she did, and maybe that's not good. It could also be that she's just saying, I don't want any of this to be a public, I want whatever's going to happen to be behind the judge's order and let the judge decide. The judge has seen it, right? Or the police, whoever's in charge of all this, they're all seeing it. So it sounds like her lawyers are advising her that the best thing to do here would be to keep this sealed for whatever reason. So we'll let the legal process play out there.
15: She's a social media influencer, fashion model, and entrepreneur. So
12: this is not the woman that is in this case with Josh Jacobs. This is just Ash Cash, who Tyvus was talking about, who apparently is someone that Josh may or may not be dating.
14: I thought they were. I don't mind. Okay. I'm not
15: yes.
14: sure.
15: Yes. So Sharone Moore is already in her DMs based off of her profession.
12: Okay.
14: Hilarious.
12: We have some bad news to report. If you hate Big Noon Kickoff, details next. T-Bone and Tyvus on the Fan.
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2: Good morning and welcome to your Wednesday. Noticing a few crashes out there, including on the west side over by Lincoln Village. You will still notice, drivers, that right lane is blocked 40 in that eastbound direction. It's right near that 270 interchange. And this crash happened about 45 minutes ago.

0: so expect some lane closures out there. I'm 10TV's Brianna Albizu with your fan traffic.
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13: from the Logan AC and Heat Services Weather Center.
12: Rain is back in your forecast for your Wednesday. As you head out the door this morning, you might run into a shower or two lingering from a system that's moving up north at the moment. Be cautious with radar throughout the day as well. You'll see some sunshine today in your afternoon hours with highs right around the upper 80s. But getting into this afternoon evening, we'll start to see those showers and storms ramp back up here in central Ohio. I'm your 10 Weather Impact meteorologist, Lily Reed, with 97.1 The Fan.
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13: 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The only contraband hiding in Tybus's butt cheeks is a Kit Kat bar. You're listening to T-Bone and Tybus.
15: Tweet the program at Bone and Tybus 971. 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Click on T-Bone and Tybus. She'll be right there. Or you can call the voicemail, 614-460-8010. That is the number to do that. We also have Ask Bone and Tybus Anything coming up at 7:30. So if you've got some questions for the show.
16: And Dylan,
15: that's right. Yeah, but I don't know why. It's called Ask T-Bone and Tybus. That's the name of the show. But yes, questions for the show. Do that coming up at 7:30. If you have angry things you want to say to one of the hosts today for daring to question some of the decision-making on Saturday, that's fine, too.
16: I think you can do that. You got some voicemails that came in.
17: Yeah, oh, do we have some voicemails? Do some editing and bleeping of those to make them safe for radio.
15: That's fine.
17: But,
15: good. Yeah.
17: Yes, we'll have those at some point.
15: I have a couple of tweets that came in at Bone and Tybus. Whack'em said, somebody get that man a breakfast burrito. He's definitely hangry. Well, that's good news. Yeah, I have one in hand. I just haven't eaten it yet. Gambling Nonsense, who I will point out has a Michigan avatar, says, counter to Bone, the defense was exhausted because the offense went 3-and-out all second half. The offense hadn't done anything
16: the
15: second
16: half. That's what I just told him.
15: He knew that the only chance was to stop them. Oh, okay. That's, well, like I said, I'm not arguing with our dear leader anymore. So if I were to respond to that, I would wonder then why we were, I'm curious as to why we were kicking, I don't know, like I, it's a very interesting question there because we also decided to like.
16: What's the question?
15: We decided to punt the football in positive yardage earlier in the game, you know, try to like pin them down.
16: Third quarter,
15: right. Mm-hmm. Punt to pin them down.
16: Mm-hmm.
15: Well, why would we need to do that if we trust our defense? Go for it on offense. Go for it on fourth down. If you turn it over in the 40-yard line, well, you trust the defense. Defense is great.
16: No, when you're.
15: Well, we don't trust the defense, except then we do at the end of the. Like earlier in the game, we didn't trust the defense to get us to like slow them down from like a shorter, like 60-yard field. But we did trust them at the very end of the game when they were gassed. That's where I'm not understanding. That's my issue with the process and the logic is it doesn't stay the same.
16: So it doesn't make sense. I think what you're not getting on that part is.
15: I know what I'm not getting.
16: When you're punting in plus territory, you're pinning them down to make them drive the length of the field.
17: I mean, mm-hmm. They tried to pin them down.
15: We can't do that because we have never had a punter in the Ryan Day era that can do that.
16: Pin them down inside the 10 to make them drive 90 plus yards.
15: I do.
16: Which takes time off the clock, mm-hmm. which then usually when you do those long drives, typically the offense makes some type of mistake, whether that's a holding, something like that.
15: So acknowledging they were going to probably have to make a long drive.
16: Yeah, Texas.
15: Because you weren't going to stop them.
16: Texas. I mean, that's theoretically.
15: Because your defense wasn't going to stop them.
16: Theoretically.
15: So if he wasn't trusting the defense to stop him in the third quarter, why was he trusting them after they drove the length? My logic is just hurting my brain, apparently, in this moment. So I'm sorry for bringing up logical points. I will stop doing that. I will tell you that Ryan Day is awesome and he made the right call. Is that what we all want? That's fine. I'll do that. I can do it. I can do that.
16: I think that you made this bigger than what it is.
15: I'm not.
16: It's not even a
15: I'm
16: big
15: not making,
16: deal.
15: You're right.
16: They I lost know. The game. It's over. It is what
15: I
16: it
15: agree.
16: Is.
15: Yes, yeah. That's right. It is. It is what it is. That's yes.
17: Like I said, it's not about letting them score, Tybus. It's about everything that's wrong with this team, which is
15: no.
17: To me, it is.
15: Don't worry about the fact that who's our second wide receiver.
17: I don't know.
15: No one knows.
16: Nobody knows.
15: Who is our running back that we can trust at a big moment to get the job done? No one really knows. Are our offensive linemen who have been here for like 3 and 4 years? Are we confident that they're getting the job done?
16: This is what happens with losing around here.
15: Yeah, that is what happened.
16: This is exactly what's wrong.
17: Did they get a good pass rush?
16: Now all of a sudden,
17: did the linebackers play well?
16: Now all of a sudden,
17: did the DBs play well?
16: We might not win another game. You know what? We got six games. We're going to lose all six of them.
15: I didn't say that.
16: That's what you're saying?
15: No, I'm not.
16: We ain't going to win another game around here. This is Kent State. What's the spread? We take Kent State plus the points.
15: I remember this when, like, whenever.
16: 52 and a half Kent State plus the 52. Golden flashes, baby.
15: Yeah, that's right.
16: Biggest upset. Get them while they down. Get them Buckeyes while they down.
15: You're right. That's actually it. Yeah, that's the argument.
17: I mean, all the flaws they have, Tyvus, could probably get them to 10-2. But then when we get December and January, then
16: who,
17: what?
16: Who's the second loss, out of curiosity?
17: I don't know. It could be anybody at this point.
16: Say who it is.
15: Oh, I think you've got three or four good candidates on the schedule.
16: I just want one.
15: I could see USC on the road.
16: That's the first one that comes to mind.
15: I could see Indiana on the road. I could see that. I don't know that Oregon's going to be this bad all year. They have too much talent to not figure some things out.
16: Somewhere in the 3-week stretch.
15: And there's this game that 4 out of 6 times it's been played when Ryan's been the coach. Mm-hmm. It has not gone Ohio State's way.
16: So which one is it going to be?
15: I'm saying there's a good number.
16: No, I need you. Which one is it going to be for you?
15: I'm not picking one. I'm telling you that any of those four scare me.
16: You did say they would go 10-2, so I was curious who the two was going to be.
15: I picked 11-1.
16: No, you did not.
15: I did. I put it on the thing, and I said 10-2.
16: So
15: the official pick was 11-1.
16: So who's the second one, out of curiosity?
15: I just gave you 4 or 5 candidates there.
16: Okay, fine.
15: They'll lose to Michigan. There you go.
16: There you go.
15: They'll lose to Michigan. If that's what you want me to say. I'm telling you, there's a number of them that could happen. And by the way,
16: they go post the address.
15: Good. Post it in the Woody and never lose another game as long as I'm on the air. Please, God, I'm begging you. That's what I want. God, so everyone's like, oh, they're going to hear that. Good. Listen. Don't lose. I hate losing. Tyvus is okay with losing. Me, I hate to lose.
16: How am I okay with losing?
15: You said it already happened. Is what it is. Gotta move on.
16: Act like the season's over.
15: I didn't.
16: That's pretty much what you. Since this game, our offense is terrible. Our defense is terrible. Special teams is terrible. We don't got a pass rusher. We don't have a receiver. So how are they going to win another game, T-Bo? They have none of what you just said. How do you expect them to win another game?
15: I'm just pointing
16: out. I'm curious.
15: Because they're playing Kent State this week.
16: They got such the toughest schedule ever. How are they going to get back? They lost one. We said it was six.
15: That means
16: they got 5 left. So you telling me they're going to go 6-6 if everything you just said was bad? The sky has officially fallen.
17: No, Pop-Tart Bowl sounds awesome.
16: It's kind of crazy.
17: Yes.
15: It's good. I like that you're having this radio show in your head that's happening versus the one that's actually occurring.
16: That's
15: good.
16: That's
15: I
16: want
15: to listen to
16: saying.
15: That one.
16: I have never seen you say it's over with.
15: I didn't say it's over. I said
16: that's basically what you said.
15: Dylan, I said I think they'll go 11-1 or 10-2. That's what I said.
17: Yeah.
15: That's what I said.
17: And I'm the one who said, let's not look at the goal line stand. Let's look at all the other issues this team has. But that's all.
15: Oh, yeah, by the way, big noon. Good news. It's going over real well with everybody after this whole discussion. Big Noon apparently is not going anywhere because I saw that the game, the one that OSU definitely played awesome in and I have no concerns with, the game in Texas where they did end up losing just barely, but if one play had gone different, they would have won. That game got 14 million views on ESPN. Good. That's the biggest number for ESPN in 10 years. Okay. So they're all happy with that.
16: That is impossible.
15: There's no way that is true. Because think about it. ESPN doesn't have OSU Michigan.
16: They don't have
15: whatever the second OSU game is. Whatever the second best game is,
16: Alabama,
15: they usually don't have that.
16: And Auburn don't do numbers no more.
17: Auburn doesn't have numbers.
15: Not like that. Not like that. All the hillbillies care about it in Alabama, and there's like, you know,
16: Georgia,
15: 5 million people there.
16: Georgia, Bama don't do numbers.
15: Not like that.
17: They don't play each other enough either.
15: Yeah. But they said
16: I'm sure they played each other within 10 years.
17: Oh, yeah,
15: Whatever. They didn't. It didn't happen. In the last 10 years, this is the biggest number that ESPN has had is OSU Texas. Now, last year, this is, by the way, non-playoff season, okay? In OSU Texas game last year that was on Fox, you may remember, was a noon game around here. It's kind of frustrating that that was the case. All that I heard yesterday was that 14 million was the biggest that ESPN had ever had. Fox was very quick to point out they got 16 million last year. with Big Noon. Fair or not, apples to oranges or not, because that was week one versus week two. The point is, I saw Fox's director of analytics and content, their president of analytics and content, Michael Mulville, tweeted this out and said 16 million to 14 million.
16: Did he say that?
15: For like basically retweeted the stat and was like, wait, yeah, we did 16 million. Michael Mulville? Anyway, like he's a bigwig at Fox who came out and said, yeah, we did better. So problem is, as long as the Big Ten and Fox are aligned, that's not going anywhere. And Ohio State's biggest games are still probably going to be Big Noon because they look at that strategy and say, we beat ESPN in a night game when we did it at noon. Is that fair? Is that right? I'm just the messenger. I'm just telling you, reading that tells me that they're not going to change that. So, yeah, that's not a very popular decision. But that's the way it is. And I don't like it. Dylan does. Yeah. Dylan's a big
17: fan. Wake up and watch football. That's what everyone's doing, apparently.
16: Despite
17: what's coming out of their mouths, they're watching noon games more than they're watching night
15: games. Exactly right. Ask T-Bone and Tyvus coming up in 2 minutes. It's T-Bone and Tyvus on The Fan.
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18: Right now, looking at some major slowdowns as you're traveling through New Albany. That's after a crash eastbound 161 just passing Beach Road. You'll notice that left lane that's closed up ahead, but 6 miles per hour. That's single digit drive times for drivers out there. Not looking too good. So, of course, want to give you this workaround to make it an easier Wednesday morning commute that will be taking Worthington Road instead to Mink Street. Take that northbound and then there use that ramp to continue eastbound on 161. I'm 10TV's Brianna Albizu with your fan traffic.
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15: Oh, there's one angry guy today, too, apparently. I've ticked off everybody.
16: Did you?
15: Yeah.
16: How does it feel to be able to do that?
15: I don't know. I was just giving my opinion, Tyvus. Oh, you do, too, know how it feels when you go up to Cleveland and you mention anything about either Shedeur Sanders or Deshaun Watson, either way.
16: I don't tick off everybody. That's it's a 50-50.
17: Yeah, he ticks off half the fan base. Yeah.
15: Well, don't worry. I didn't tick off everybody. I ticked off hopefully the people who can fix it are listening, and they do. But that's the bigger question. We'll find out.
17: There's certain outliers, maybe fringe members that might agree.
15: I mean people at the Woody who might actually hear some criticism and go, oh yeah, maybe we should change, but maybe not. It's okay. Whatever. It's one game. It's fine. We'll get through it. We've been talking about it all week. I'm ready to move on to Kent State too after all this, but we got stuff to attend to.
13: This segment used to be called Ask Tyvus Anything, but then we realized that Tyvus is shallower than an inflatable kiddie pool in the backyard. So now it's called Ask T-Bone and Tyvus Anything.
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15: Meat sweats. chimes in at Bone and Tyvis. Ask you guys anything. After Ohio State loses to Indiana, which of you three are most likely to wear Indiana gear in the following Monday?
17: Oh, it's clearly Bone.
15: I'm not. No, that's his joke.
16: It's not even close.
15: Did I pick Indiana to do it? No, because they'll be fired up for that one. That's the one. They'll get that.
16: They won't be fired up for the team up north game.
15: I think they'll get in their head. We already moved senior tackle.
16: They moved everything. It's a regular game week.
15: Mm-hmm. Regular game week.
16: Can't stand it, but it's a regular game week.
15: Tyvis, you don't like something over there?
16: I can't
15: stand
16: that.
15: I know you can't. I know you
16: but
15: can't.
16: You know what? I'm also not there in that locker room and in that's that right. building, that's so right. I don't know what the players need.
15: That's right.
16: Obviously, that's what that. Works for them. So if that's what they need to do to win the game, then that's what it is.
15: Exactly
17: yeah.
15: right.
17: Bone. Ryan Day, he had his process. He decided to make these changes.
15: That's a process. Yes. That is a process. I applaud the process.
16: Analytics told him.
15: I don't agree with the outcome, but I applaud the process.
16: The analytics
15: right.
16: department came down and said, we got too much going on this week.
15: What analytics department would be my question, but that's another story for another day. Alex the King said, ask Tybone and Tyvis. I did it myself.
17: Yes.
15: Good. Ask T-Bone and Tyvis and Dylan anything. What are your top five greatest rappers of all time, and what makes each one great?
16: Dialing, because he spits hot fire.
15: That's exactly right. Yes, that's right. There you go.
16: My top five rappers of all time.
15: Okay.
16: Pac, Wayne, Cole.
15: J. Cole, for those
16: yeah,
15: not.
16: Jermaine.
15: Yeah.
16: Eminem and Ye.
15: Ooh. Mm. I yeah. Mm.
17: Oh, I don't know you if have I, an opinion mm. on this?
15: I mean,
17: can
15: I
17: you name five rappers?
15: I'm shocked that Biggie didn't get any discussion in that
16: I'm
15: mix.
16: I'm not a big Biggie person.
15: Okay, that's fine. Dylan,
16: Biggie had too many pause-worthy lines.
15: You have
17: and Pac did it.
16: No.
17: okay, Tavis.
16: No,
17: we can't repeat them. I'll tell you what my questionable lines for Pac are on off the air.
15: Okay. All right. That's fine. Do you have any additions or subtractions to Tyvis's list?
17: Biggie and Pac are for sure my top two. I'm a Jay-Z guy.
15: Mm.
17: Yes.
15: Yeah.
17: Then I like give me J. Cole and give me Kendrick Lamar. And about a millionth on my list, Drake.
15: Neither of you didn't have Drake either, right?
17: No.
16: Drake is one of the best artists, not like rapper.
15: Okay.
16: He's a great artist. He definitely a top five artist of all time.
15: Where does Eminem rank for anybody? I just
16: as a rapper,
17: he put him in his top five.
15: I skipped over.
17: Oh, and
15: he's a throwaway boy. Oh, is he?
16: What?
17: Yeah, he's been certified.
15: I didn't know he was one
17: of the first certified.
15: I have
17: the whole list written down in my brain.
15: Oh, you do?
17: Yeah.
15: I don't remember the list. Rusty said, did Tyvis eat fast food in Indiana all weekend? I totally forgot to ask you. Did

0: Like if you were going to expand out
1: it's
0: of the south.
1: Coming soon to Columbus.
0: Yeah, right. We're supposed to be getting them here.
1: Yeah.
0: I don't know how it got to Indiana first, I guess is what I'm saying.
1: I have no idea.
0: But you know what? Wawa did that. And Wawa was on the East Coast.
1: I went past the Wawa too.
0: Yeah. Wawa's on the East Coast and then it skipped Ohio and then it's like out in Indiana. I guess we're getting those here as well. Why is everybody skipping Ohio? I don't get it.
1: Because gas, $4.59. Like
0: that's if you get, if you think that's high. Thank God you don't have a diesel truck right now. Because you see the diesel prices? Holy. I saw someone post a picture.
1: Back when I was trying to find a truck.
0: God.
1: I was looking at a truck and they said, well, it take diesel. I said, well, I'm not even going to look at this.
0: It's like over $6.50 a gallon. I don't drive. I don't have a diesel vehicle, but I thought, oh my God.
1: If I had a diesel truck
0: today, I'm so sorry. I feel bad for everybody who's dealing with that.
1: I'll put $20 in it and pray.
0: I think that thing takes $20. Like a big diesel truck takes $20 to start it up. Like that's, yeesh, that's bad. This one from Heron in the YouTube chat said for Hispanic Heritage Month, which apparently I didn't realize, Dylan, Hispanic Heritage Month is September 15th to October 15th. I bring you up because
2: I was going
0: to
2: say, I thought it was in October, but
0: this is what Google says. Heron said for Hispanic Month, will you guys be learning Spanish to our great amigo Dylan Tiempo de Cougar? Cougar? In English, is Tame the Cougar.
2: He's such
0: most
2: an
0: welcome,
2: idiot.
0: Dylan. I don't know what any of that means. I thought Tiempo was...
1: Dylan, what does all that mean?
2: By the way...
0: I thought Tiempo was... Isn't that time?
2: Heron has been speaking so much Spanish in the chat this week that he probably knows more Spanish than me. Okay.
0: Oh.
2: He said he's been trying to learn. He's probably already learned a good amount of Spanish at this point.
0: Could Heron be... Is that like a Hispanic... That could be as like a Spanish... like. Heron.
2: Yeah,
0: like,
2: Heron.
0: Yeah, like there was a guy who played for the crew whose last name was Heron, if
2: there
0: I remember.
2: Yeah, so. That's what we should start calling him from now
0: back
2: or at least from now until October 15th. It is
0: yeah,
2: not
0: he's
2: Heron.
0: He's our huge Michigan fan. Did you have some voicemails you want to play, Dylan?
2: No.
0: Oh, well,
2: not yet.
0: Why do you keep talking about him?
2: Tyvus brought it up.
0: Played.
2: Tyvus brought it up. I didn't bring it up. Okay. I brought it up to you off the air. That was a secret.
0: Oh, well, I don't know.
2: We could do it in the next segment.
0: Oh, can we?
2: Yes.
0: I don't even know we have the next segment. Voicemails,
2: yes.
0: Apparently. All right. By the way,
1: This is unprofessional.
0: We will play a voicemail. We'll play a voicemail to next segment. 614-460-8010 if you want to jump in on the voicemail line. Also,
1: stop cursing.
0: Apparently, Dylan has to edit a lot of these. Now, the other thing, if the voicemails don't happen or we do those for a few minutes... The Browns broke one of their legendary players, and you will hear that audio as well coming up next. T-Bone and Tyvus on the Fan.
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5: Now looking at an 8-minute delay as you're traveling throughout New Albany. 161 eastbound, still really slow after a crash just beyond Beach Road. That left lane is still blocked and obviously causing a lot of problems. Get off, use an easier detour, and that's going to be Worthington Road in that eastbound direction. Then eventually northbound on Mink Street. Use that ramp to head back over towards that eastbound direction on State Route 161. I'm 10TV's Brianna Albizu with your Fan
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10: 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I hear we have voicemails, Tyvus. We've been teasing it for like 3 segments. So did we get any that are playable for the air yet, Dylan?
11: Yes, we did.
10: Okay, let's
11: see. And I think.
12: Did you really have to blank out some curse words?
11: No, I was just making excuses.
10: No.
11: Come on, Tyvus. You know me.
10: He was just not prepared. That's what it was.
12: That's fine.
13: He brought him up.
12: literally brought them up.
10: Yeah, he did. I know he did. Go ahead, Dylan. Yes. What do we have?
14: Morning, guys. Hey, this is Todd in Columbus. Sorry, Tyvus and Dylan. I'm 100% with T-Bird on this. I work for a pretty big company, and everything we talk about, quit looking at the surface, go back to the process. Hmm. We preach this day in and day out. We don't worry about the outcome as much as how did we get there. If there's an issue at work, we won't just go surface level. We have to always go back to what process got us to that end result. And we preach this day and night. I couldn't agree with you more, T-Bone. The process is everything. Thanks, guys.
10: Thank you.
6: Wow, that was not what I was expecting.
10: I was going to say, I work for a giant company, and we are using all of our resources to get T-Bone fired. He's like, well, all right, I'll take it. Good. Thanks. You have any response to that?
12: No.
11: Great. That's good for radio.
10: All right, good. Let's see if we have any other ones, Dylan. Do you have any other voicemails?
13: Awkward Wednesday. Hey, Tyvus, all because you can say, how do you know that? Or you're an analytics guy. Doesn't mean you're right. Like, anybody can purposefully play devil's advocate, but do it with some intelligentsia. Because it just seems like, and Tyvus, don't get me wrong, dude, I love you, but you're just opening your mouth to open your mouth. That's kind of T-Bone's point. You know, he wants Ryan Day to put some thoughts into his process. Like, anybody can just say whatever. Have a reason. What is the logic? Bruh. Love you.
11: Okay. Thank you, Snyder.
10: I gotta tell you, this is the wildest turn since like an M. Night Shyamalan movie for me personally. I thought the voicemails were all going to be like, T-Bone is an idiot.
12: He said they was all pro T-Bone.
10: They are? Yeah. I didn't think that.
12: He literally said that. He
10: when? Said, oh, in the last segment. But I thought he was joking.
12: You know, we need to do a better job of listening to each other.
10: I got a lot going on over here. I got all the YouTube chat mad at me. I'm trying to figure out where we're going next. Joe Thomas is crying in his car. I got that audio.
12: That was a shame. That's a shame.
10: If you didn't hear this, this is a minute. I want to make sure we have time to play this. So I'm going to play it out. Do we have more voicemails, Dylan?
11: Not really. Okay, they're more fine. Just people saying you're right, and I don't need to hear that, really.
10: Thanks.
12: The fringe is out.
10: So the fringe calls the voicemail line. Yes. The non-fringe is on the YouTube chat. I see that. That's good. Well, thank you to all of you who called. Apparently, Dylan wants to silence you and silence your opinion.
11: We get the point.
10: Yeah, okay. Right. Okay, fine. Fine. By the way, I'll play more Ryan Day audio coming up in the next hour. So if you want to get mad again, we'll play it all again. Joe Thomas, though, I need you to hear this. It is a minute 15. He was with the podcast Bussin' with the Boys, mm-hmm. Right? That is, I'm Todd Monken has influenced I talk now. That is Taylor Lewan, and I always forget who the other guy
12: Will
10: is.
12: Will Compton.
10: Will Compton, that's right. So they're on Bussin' with the Boys. This is what Joe Thomas had to say about considering his retirement.
15: The way I entered every season was like, if I need to get the most out of myself, I got to convince myself this is a Super Bowl roster. Like, that's the mentality I have to have when I'm training, when I'm practicing, when I'm going through film study. And so you trick yourself every year, but after a while, like, you're not that dumb anymore. You know, going into year 10, we had like traded away the first overall pick. We were trading guys away, saving capital for the future. And the writing was on the wall that we were in a pretty significant rebuild. And I kind of knew at that time, even though I was still trying to trick myself, you know, in the back of your head, you're not going to be any good. Mm-hmm. And then about midway through that 10th season, we were playing the Patriots. Tom Brady comes to town, and I hated Tom Brady, as everybody did in the league. I hated the Patriots. I just wanted to smash them so bad. Yeah. We lost like 30-0. And I remember sitting in the car after the game, and I was just like crying. And I had ice on both elbows, knees. You know, I was in pain, and my wife was driving, and I was just looking out the window. And it was that moment where I realized I'd been kind of fooling myself for a while. And we were not going to win no matter what I did. And she finally said, are you okay? Did you have like a bad game? And then the tears really came because I said, I played a perfect game and we lost by 30.
10: Oh, that's brutal. That is awful for a guy who everyone in the NFL has looked up to, right? No one in their right mind looks at Joe Thomas and says, that guy sucks.
12: I really wish he would have went with Denver for that 1 year. I wish they would have took the trade.
10: Well, yeah, that was also, they had a quote in this later in this interview where he told the story, which I think we knew this. I feel like I had heard this. Maybe this wasn't publicly.
11: Yeah, I think this was out there. Rumor was well known.
10: But the story that Peyton Manning supposedly called him, well, he says he did.
12: Told him what to do.
10: Peyton called him and said, you need to come to Denver. And he's like, yeah, but they won't trade me. And he said, okay, here's what you do. Go into Ray Farmer's office, the GM at the time, just take a dump on his desk. Yeah. And then he'll have to trade you, which I...
12: You definitely do.
10: Yeah. Not a bad strategy at all. I kind of like that.
11: You see, but when people talk about loyalty...
12: He would have been like, oh, that's just Joe Thomas being crazy.
10: Oh, yeah. He's probably one of the guys.
11: Yeah.
10: Up until this year, now obviously I don't feel this way, but up until this year, I would have thought Myles Garrett is also that guy where he could literally walk into their office, drop trowel in front of them in a meeting and just taking a crap on their desk and it'll be like, Miles being Miles anyway, ready for another Hall of Fame season, buddy? Like I would have thought there was nothing that man could do to ever get traded from there, but apparently I was wrong.
11: When people talk about how players, they admire loyalty in players, this is what it gets you half the time. It gets you broken and nowhere when it comes to team success.
10: I have said this for a long
12: time.
10: Depends
12: on the position.
11: Yeah. When you're in the position of being a Cleveland Brown, go ahead and go somewhere else.
12: If Joe Thomas was a quarterback, he could have directly affected the outcome of the game.
10: Yeah, I mean, to a degree, but like let's make that argument. Like Joe Burrow has now...
12: Joe Burrow directly impacts his game, the outcome of the game.
11: Trench play doesn't matter. You heard it from Tyus Powell.
12: He went to a whole Super Bowl without it.
10: No. I know that. But what I'm saying is if he has no offensive line...
12: He did it and went to the Super Bowl.
10: Who is he throwing the ball to? Not nobody's. Like,
12: just told me offensive line.
10: No, I'm saying like if you have... no team around you, even a quarterback, can be really awesome and have no one around him, and they probably can't get to a Super Bowl.
12: Give me an example.
10: Well, that's the problem, is every guy that doesn't do it, we all say, oh, well, he sucks. He doesn't get to Super Bowl.
12: Who was the guy that it was really good but had nothing around him? Like, he was like, oh, yeah, it's not the quarterback.
10: Well, I think most teams have learned you can't do that. My whole point was, even if you can directly... affect the outcome of the game, there is only so much you can do as a quarterback. If you have idiot head coaches, idiot front office, terrible offense and defensive line, hell, Joe Burrow, we all acknowledge, is probably a top five quarterback in the league. And yes, they went to a Super Bowl, and that was largely because of him and having awesome weapons. But he's been, how about the year where he was awesome, had an MVP caliber year, and they were god awful because their defense sucked? Like, there's only so much you can do, I'm saying. 2 years ago, Joe Burrow kind of fits that bill. He had an awesome offense, and the defense was so terrible. Did they make the playoffs that year? No.
12: No.
10: Right. And he never even got MVP consideration, despite having some of the most insane yardage and everything we've seen.
12: Yards, touchdowns, and like completions.
10: So 2 years ago, we saw this with the Bengals. Like, that's, I'm saying, it sucks when you are in that position. And I personally, when Joe Thomas was playing with the Browns, I said it at some point on these airwaves, he should just get up out of here because it's not on him. It is not his fault. And he should I actually kind of started calling him a loser because I thought, you know what? If you want to hang around this franchise, at some point, I have to question whether or not you actually want to win. And I now hear him say that, and I understand where he's coming from. He thought he could fix it. He thought
12: everybody want to be together. Because if whoever does do that, ooh-wee, you will be a god.
10: But you know what? Yeah. There's a lot of career. I'm saying there's a lot of people that have been waiting for years to be the savior who have done that with Cleveland, with the Browns.
12: LeBron, and it hasn't happened.
10: No, he did it with a different organization. He did it with the Cavs. And he can directly affect the outcome of the game. So there's five people on the court at one time. But
12: he needed Kyrie, but yeah.
10: Now that we'll have that argument, that's good. The Huddle's coming up next. T-Bone and Tyvus on the Fan.
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18: Well, as expected around this time, we are seeing a lot more traffic building on our roads, especially if you're coming to downtown from that southwest side. For example, outside of Grove City, we're talking 71, that northbound direction. Lots and lots of cars out in the distance between Frank Road to Greenlawn Avenue out there. So be mindful with those slower conditions. A similar situation on the west side. 270 is fine heading southbound towards 70, but as soon as you head towards 70, that's where it gets really busy, that eastbound direction over by Wilson Road. I'm 10TV's Brianna Albizu with your fan traffic.
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25: For 50 years, Sherrod Brown voted how he was told. 1975 to today. 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Different issues. But Sherrod Brown's vote never changed. Higher taxes? 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Open borders. 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Sherrod Brown supported that too. When Washington Democrats needed Brown's vote, he gave it every time. Sherrod Brown voted with Biden 97%. Schumer 95%. Bernie Sanders 92%. That was the Democrat Party he joined 50 years ago. But times have changed. 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They're not asking for your vote. 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And Sherrod Brown will fall in line. He always does. Sherrod Brown, times changed. His vote never does. 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
11: Good morning, I'm Dylan Gonzalez. Ryan Day stepped to the podium yesterday for his weekly press conference for the first time since Ohio State's 24-23 loss to Texas. Here's his response when asked if he regrets not letting Texas score.
0: Well, it didn't work, so the answer is yes. Yeah. I mean, if we win the game, then it would have been the right decision.
11: On the diamond, the Guardians were losing by two runs and down to their final strike last night against the first-place Chicago White Sox, but Brian Rocchio came in clutch.
1: Swung on, hit in the air, fairly deep left, Antonacci going back, can't get it, ball got by him, Guardians will win it!
11: Tom Hamilton on the Guardians radio network with the call. 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
2: Every time Tybus laughs, take a drink. Just kidding. You'd be dead in 30 seconds. You're listening to T-Bone and Tybus.
10: You know what? We had a tweet because you asked a question, Tybus, about when have we ever seen a great quarterback with no surrounding cast not win? You know what I mean? Like when
12: David
10: when is
12: Carr.
10: Okay. That's not who I had on my bingo card. But,
12: Tim Couch.
10: Oh, wow. The computer dinged you twice. I guess it's apparently that's facts. I don't know. But Gambling Nonsense tweeted us, Michigan guy, and said, straight up north of Cleveland, Detroit. Well, geography is not their strong suit, but whatever. Well, it's I know what you mean. It's up there. Matt Stafford. He said, Barry Sanders.
12: Megatron.
11: Yeah. What do you mean?
10: Well, no, but did they win anything? Like, the point is, you had an all-time great Hall of Fame quarterback, and they didn't win anything.
11: No one looked at Matthew Stafford that way at that time, though.
10: Why?
12: But they also went to the playoffs, though, didn't they?
10: They did, but he was with an ass franchise.
12: But they still went to the playoffs.
10: They did.
12: We didn't even do that.
10: No, I know that. I'm saying he also brought up, by the way, Barry Sanders, but the argument was quarterbacks, so I'll give him the Matt Stafford thing, though. I think Matt Stafford has proven that he is a champion level quarterback. He obviously won a Super Bowl with a pretty great talented roster in LA.
12: I mean, Detroit wasn't as bad. Jared Goff been to the playoffs multiple years there.
10: I don't want
12: to say they almost went to the Super Bowl.
10: But they didn't.
12: They went further than the Cleveland Browns ever did.
10: Well, that is a low bar. That is
2: the biggest questions in the NFL are answered right here. Welcome to the Huddle.
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10: All right, Dylan, Huddle question number one, please.
11: All right, so this question's inspired by John Harbaugh and Mike Tomlin. They were doing a conversation on the pregame for Sunday Night Football. And those guys were just talking shop, Ravens, Steelers. Both of those guys aren't with those franchises anymore. But I saw a lot of comments were saying, oh, this is the best rivalry in the NFL. And I paused for a second. I don't know if I agree with that or not.
10: Wait, so which one did they say?
11: Ravens, Steelers. So I ask you guys, what do you think is the best rivalry in the NFL currently? Not all time, right now.
12: Bengals, Kansas City.
10: Oh. That's interesting.
11: What?
12: I don't know.
10: That's interesting.
12: I just threw the first thing that came to my mind.
11: The Bengals who haven't made the playoffs in the last 3 years?
12: The first thing that came to my mind.
11: I panicked.
12: You asked me the question, I panicked.
11: It's on the sheet, Tyvus. It's not a surprise question.
10: He didn't look at it. It's okay.
12: I panicked.
10: I don't know.
12: Bills, Chiefs.
11: I can get
10: behind Bills Chiefs more than I can get behind Bengals Chiefs for sure. I don't know. I don't have all the records in front of me. I do think Ravens Steelers is a really good rivalry. I feel like that's been pretty even.
12: San Fran.
10: Yeah, I was going to say
12: Rams, San Fran Seahawks, one of them.
10: I was going to say almost all of the NFC West basically is a rivalry, right? Like because those are
11: sans the Cardinals.
10: Well. But then again, they got a game. They got a win yesterday. Yeah,
12: watch out! Don't blink on the Cardinals.
10: No, but three out of four ain't bad. I'm saying that's that was a. I think any of those teams that you just mentioned, Tyvus, are all probably right now, other than the Cardinals. If two NFC West teams are playing each other, that's going to get people's attention just because of how good all those teams have been, and how they're projected to be yet again this year. So,
12: as a matter of fact, you just helped me out with my Kalshi read.
11: Hey, you're welcome.
10: That's all we're trying to do.
11: All you got to do is get me breakfast. Oh, and you already did that.
10: Thank you for breakfast, Tyvus. That was, you got me breakfast too. That was very nice. I appreciate it. Huddle question number two, Dylan.
11: All right. Both the Cowboys and the Commanders already have a divisional loss, and they will now play each other this week. So is this week two contest already a must-win game for the Commanders and the Cowboys?
12: That's ridiculous.
10: not a must-win.
12: That's not a must-win. That's ridiculous.
10: But I'll entertain the bigger thought, which is
11: you're 0-2
10: if you want to win the division, that is going to make it incredibly difficult unless you just go on a tear the rest of the season. And then you pretty much have to win all your other divisional games. So, yeah, I can understand why you're phrasing it that way. I can't call it a must-win, but... Yeah, whichever team comes away from this one is going to feel like we've righted the ship, situation normal, this is mostly fine. The team that loses it, their fans are going to be panicking. And I don't think that's an unfair assessment to make. Depending, especially
12: week two in the season, they're going to be panicking. That's ridiculous.
10: They will be.
12: I think that this is a ridiculous question. It's not a must-win for neither one of the teams. Whoever loses would be just fine. However, I got a little bit more faith in Dallas bouncing back than the Commanders.
11: Yeah, I don't know. Did you guys see that two-point conversion in the Commanders-Eagles game? If Daniels just makes the right read and throws the flat, they get the two.
12: If Stephon Diggs stopped acting like he had the strip club,
11: that's true.
12: jumping down the pole, they wouldn't have been at a two point conversion. Wouldn't have been 15.
10: Can I call an audible in the huddle? I guess you'd call an audible outside of the huddle. But right. My point is, like, a question I'll pose to both of you: huddle addendum question. Is running full speed into anything, leading with your junk, the best decision you can make as a guy?
12: Because I'm Stephon Diggs.
10: Yes. That celebration where he slid down, it's padded. No, I know it's padded, but like he ran into it with.
12: He wanted them to throw like, some ones.
10: The first thing that hit was the junk. And I don't know how that. Well, I mean, his legs were spread and he slammed into it.
12: Analyzed it like that.
11: It looked like it hurt.
10: I'm saying that's not the position. That's not the position I would ever want to be in. Like, if you do that if you watch Tony Hawk videos or skateboarding videos and guys do that, everyone's like, oh no, he did it on purpose.
12: Let me see. Here we go.
10: Unless he's wearing a cup, which, I mean, you're leading with the junk. I'm saying it was junk first. I don't know that I would do that. That's not for me. Also, I'd probably knock the pole over. I'm a little big, but whatever. Actual huddle question number three.
12: You should have did the Randy Moss and mooned the fans.
10: That's right. Was Joe Buck there to chastise him for it? Yeah.
11: All right, so Bengals fans say we don't talk about them enough, so I thought I would include a question about them, but a simple one.
10: To be fair to them, we don't.
11: Yes.
10: Like, we spend way more. We keep looking at the dumpster fire that is the Cleveland Browns.
11: By
10: comparison, the Bengals are much more stable. I know the Bengals have their own issues, but yes, sorry, Bengals fans. We're trying to fix that.
11: They're 3-point dogs against Bones Houston Texans.
10: My Houston Texans, that's right. Thank you for remembering that.
11: Who you got in the game?
10: Yeah. Well, I mean, you know, I'm rooting for my Texans, CJ Stroud, to get right.
12: I think that's going to be a really, really good game.
10: Mm. Let me tell you this. Again, overreactions abound in week one, and I'm sure this is not going to be the way it is the entire way. But if I said right now, between those two defenses, Texans or Bengals, you need to get a stop. I know what the track record is from last year, but after what I saw last week, that Texans defense was... very unimpressive after 1 week of football.
12: Well, they had a chance to close the game. They dropped a wide open pick that Patrick Allen threw it straight to one of the Texans defenders, and he dropped it in the end zone.
10: It would have ended the game, pretty much, right? They make that. It was late enough. I think it was like
12: it was definitely the fourth quarter. I believe.
10: I think they would have. Well, maybe it wouldn't have ended it, but it would have gone a long way. To fixing the problem.
12: It was the drive that put the Bills ahead.
10: Yes, they ended up finishing that drive off. I'm saying I know that the Bills' offense is awesome, but man, the Texans' defense is also supposed to be
12: Baker
10: awesome, and it did not look that good.
12: Machine. It wasn't like they picked Baker. They just stripped. He kept fumbling the ball. So
11: I hate to admit.
10: Are there any other turnover machines playing in Texas?
11: As a Bengals detractor. I was like, they're going to need four turnovers a game to win.
10: Well,
11: CJ Stroud might do it for him.
12: He didn't have. Did he have any in this game?
11: I know he threw a pick for sure.
10: But the playoff game.
11: He had a fumble at the end of the game to lose the game.
12: He didn't have no pick.
10: No, but the playoff game.
12: He had two fumbles in this game and lost. But I'm going with Cincinnati.
10: I think my newly adopted Texans for one season, I think I've cursed them. They're going to go 0-2.
12: My newly adopted team just was. a two-point conversion away. They on the verge of greatness.
4: Yeah. Wait, who'd you adopt again?
12: The Saints.
4: Oh, Saints. Yeah, that's right. They lost in overtime to the Lions.
11: They're still winning the South, Tyvus.
4: Yeah, all right. Well, let's... Yeah, that's fine. I think early call on the Bengals, I probably say they get it done. And that's a battle of former OSU quarterbacks.
11: Well, you can get them.
4: CJ Stroud, Joe Burrow. We'll claim him for now, I guess.
12: You can get right now if you think that's the case. 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
4: I got to tell you right now.
12: Thank you.
4: Call the Marconi people. We got a radio legend here.
11: That was the greatest read I've ever experienced.
4: You snuck up on me.
12: I had just so happened to have it written down.
4: I was flummoxed, flabbergasted.
11: This guy who says he's not a media member.
12: Not at all.
11: Went so smoothly into read. I didn't know what was going on until it was halfway done.
4: That was.
11: I thought we were just talking.
4: I did too. I got suckered in. I'm like, oh yeah, and what more? Tell me more about this Bengals and what you think, Tyvus. And then suddenly, the god of radio showed up and just
12: so happened to work out for
4: graced
12: me.
4: Us with it. That's amazing.
12: You
4: know what
12: they say, when you see an exit in this business, you got to take it.
4: That's
12: you
4: right.
12: Take it.
4: That's no. You exited and then you. I don't know what you did. You found a new land and you like developed it all in 1 30-second. That was great. Ryan Day spoke to the media, which did not include Tyvus, but he is a member of it. You will hear what he said coming up next. T-Bone and Tyvus on the Fan.
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7: Good morning, and a good update for you here. We had two crashes officially clear up towards that northeast side of Columbus over by New Albany. That includes that 161 westbound ramp to 270 northbound, as well as that 161 eastbound direction just beyond Beach Road. I'm 10TV's Brianna Albizu with your fan traffic.
4: 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It's T-Bone. 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
14: 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Schumer, 95%. Bernie Sanders, 92%. 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And Sherrod Brown will fall in line. 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
7: Rain is back in your forecast for your Wednesday. As you head out the door this morning, you might run into a shower or two lingering from a system that's moving up north at the moment. Be cautious with radar throughout the day as well. You'll see some sunshine today in your afternoon hours with highs right around the upper 80s. But getting into this afternoon evening, we'll start to see those showers and storms ramp back up here in central Ohio. I'm your 10 Weather Impact meteorologist, Lily Reed, with 97.1 The Fan.
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2: The Fan. If your kid is complaining about not wanting to go to school, blast the volume on this show. You won't have any more problems. This is T-Bone and Titus.
4: We mentioned it earlier today, but in case you were not listening and you didn't hear it, tomorrow morning, what time do we confirm, Titus?
11: 8:30.
4: Yeah. Well, you're asking me.
30: He told me the time, and I just relayed the message. I played the middleman in this.
4: Okay, but you helped set up the interview. Don't deny it. Katie Smith, Buckeye legend. She will be ringing the victory bell before the game against Kent State coming up this weekend. She will join us tomorrow at 8:30. So we're looking forward to that. Hall of Famer. How many Hall of Famers do we get to have on this program? Not many. She is a Naismith Basketball Hall of Famer.
30: We had two and then one that stiffed us.
4: Who was the one that stiffed us?
30: JT.
11: Yeah. He's going in this year, Bone.
4: Yeah. Oh, yeah, that's right. I forgot all about that. I actually did forget about that.
30: We had him and James.
4: No, I'm being legit. Like, I'm sorry that I... My apologies.
30: Are the two Hall of Famers that's been on this program.
4: That's right. Yeah.
11: And maybe one day we'll get Richard Sherman.
4: No.
11: He's going in this year.
4: Wait a second. Hold on.
30: He ain't getting in.
4: Hold on. Urban... You're not counting him? Urban's Hall of Fame, right?
11: Is he Hall of Fame?
30: I guess so. I was thinking players, but yeah.
4: Well, yeah. I said Hall of Famers.
30: He's a Hall of Famer.
11: Is Tress in the College Football Hall of Fame?
4: If he's not, he should be.
30: I don't know.
4: How would he not be?
11: But that's the thing with the College Football Hall of Fame. I feel like it doesn't make sense. They just elect anyone from any year whenever they feel
30: And I'm waiting on my call.
11: Yeah.
4: Yeah, that's right. And by the way.
11: You know what they're waiting on? They're waiting for you to bring your national championship MVP trophy down to this studio.
4: Yeah.
11: For the show that has your name on it.
30: Into the College Hall of Fame in 2015.
11: Tress or Urban?
4: Tress was. Okay. Urban was coaching. So we actually have had Urban, Tress, Katie Smith. We've had on before, but she's coming on again tomorrow. And then you mentioned James.
30: I don't think Ryan Shazier is in. So that's
4: No.
11: Mm. He should be. That guy.
4: Solid call. All right, well, whatever. We have to figure out all the Hall of Famers. What a good problem to have.
11: Is Ryan Shazier the fastest linebacker to ever live, Tyvus?
30: Mm. How would I know? That dude was fast.
4: He was fast.
30: He was fast.
4: Boy. I uh, I would love, I wish there was a way to contrast and compare the speed of, like, I wish you could just lay, you probably, someone can lay over the video of like his tape over like the tape I watched this past weekend and just
11: oh see. No,
4: no, that's why. What's wrong with that? I just what is it? Just to compare,
12: that's messed up.
4: To figure it out. Comparison.
12: I know you ain't referring to 26.
4: I didn't say anything about anybody numbers. Actually, as a matter of fact, Ryan Day was talking about the linebackers yesterday. Good transition. Look at you, radio pro. Remember the media, Riley Pettijohn. The question was, are we going to see more of Riley Pettijohn? Here's what the
0: Riley
4: answer
0: will
4: was.
0: Continue to play more. Yeah, you see that he's going to. He's put himself in a situation where, you know, he's a unique player that just has the uncanny ability to slip blocks and make plays. And the more he plays, the better he's going to be. You know, and like, so like when you look up there at our culture, it says competitive excellence, like make your play when your number's called. And how do you do that? Through physical reps and mental reps. And so the more Riley gets these physical reps and continues to work on the mental part of it, he's going to be a competitive excellence. And that's for everybody, but, you know, he's one of them.
4: Yeah, I think
12: it was undeniable. I mean, you literally watch him running past guys to make plays. I think in the box scores, wasn't he up there in tackles in this game too?
4: I feel like that had to be the case.
12: Let me double check to confirm.
4: I mean, did that play that been circulating with him coming up and making the hit on Arch Manning, did Arch throw that away or did he sacked him, right?
12: I believe
4: that was an actual sack.
11: I think it was a sack.
4: Okay. Or he didn't like step out of bounds where it's
12: he got a sack in the TFL.
4: Yeah.
12: Three tackles, one sack, one and a half TFL.
4: No, but you could see he was popping off the tape, and I hope we see more of him. So that's good to hear from Ryan Day. This is question about him. You know, Buckeyes had, what was it, 5 trips into the red zone, came away with 20 points against Texas. It's not terrible against a big time opponent on the road, but you'd like to see it be better, obviously. Here's Ryan Day talking about getting more efficient in the red zone.
0: Yeah. Well, you know, I think, you know, I'm not going to speak for Arthur, but I think, you know, he's very self-critical of himself and, you know, will take ownership in a big way. He's great that way. And so, you know, there's things that we need to emphasize better. There's things we need to do better. And I know that sounds like a broken record because it's not getting addressed well enough, but, it didn't happen in the second time we were down in there, much better. We got through there, you know, Jacoby hit the run, and that was well done. But when you take negative plays in a red zone, your chance of scoring a touchdown goes way down. And that's what happened on that. We took a negative play for 9 yards, which is a complete disaster. And then we took the sack going the other way. And anytime that happens, you're really in trouble against good defenses. And this is a good defense that we went against. So it's got to be lesson learned. And we can't repeat those problems again. We got to get more efficient down there for sure. We can't take negative plays.
4: Was that negative play, was that the one Legend Bay, they flipped it to him? I know that was a negative play. I just can't remember if that was in the red zone or not.
12: I don't think so.
4: No, that one was a different play. Yeah. I'm trying to remember what one.
12: The sweep.
11: The toss to the short side.
12: That was Bo.
4: Yeah, that was Bo. Okay, that was Bo. Yeah. That one. Yeah, I still don't understand. Which
12: they did the week before, and it also got shut down at Ball State.
4: I don't understand running it to that side.
11: Maybe, but again, I'm not against Kent State as well, and it won't work.
4: Well,
12: third time's a charm. Yeah,
4: that's right. Well, you know, but maybe this time it will. You never know.
12: You know, so what happens this weekend?
4: Keep doing the same thing.
12: If Jeremiah Smith gets 25 yards, he becomes ties for first place for all time receiving yards.
11: So we can confirm he's going to pass that.
12: He needs 26.
4: Yeah, you would think
12: 26 for the record. 25 to tie.
4: Well. Obviously,
12: he might get that on the first play.
4: Yeah. I'd say scheme it up, get him the record, and then get him off the field as quickly as you can. No, yes. I mean serious. Yes. One, protect him at all costs, but also, like, don't you need someone to step up and be a number one? And I'm not saying Kent State is, no offense, Dylan, I know you're an alum, but like, yeah, that's, we know it's not the best competition, but wouldn't this be a perfect proving ground for someone to say, all right, you go out and show me that you can be a dominant force in a game. Not against Texas, not against, you know, some of these other teams, USC, Oregon, whoever you're going to play that you think is tough, Indiana, Michigan, but go out and do this in a game where you go out and are balling. Like, you get all the reps, you get their number one corner on you, or you get whatever defense is angling towards you, and beat their coverage and make plays.
11: I said this before the Ball State game, and I think he played too much in the Ball State game when he played a half, that I wanted to see other receivers play more. And then you saw why against Texas.
4: Well, and
11: no receiver stepped up. I mean, you could say that Julian could have hit Devin McCune for that touchdown, but still, like, the wide receivers not named Jeremiah Smith combined for two catches against Texas.
4: Yeah, that has to be better in big games. And I don't mind the strategy. We all would have been pissed off if Jeremiah Smith had only had two catches in the game, right? Like, if they never looked to him, never threw to him, we'd all say, why didn't you get it to Jeremiah Smith more? I understand that argument.
11: Right.
4: But at some point, they're going to need someone other than him to step up. So this is a perfect time to start working that out, right? This would be, I would think, Tyvus.
30: Like I said, this week is about building confidence because you start in conference play next week and you have to desperately find an answer for somebody other than Jeremiah Smith. Like, the fact that we can have a conversation and say, who are you most scared of? Who's your weapons on offense? And the only person we could think of is Jeremiah Smith. That's a problem. Like, that's a huge problem to me, and it needs to be solved.
4: Yeah, I agree with that. A lot of those all around, you got to find a lot of it. Like Legend Bay, get him on the field, see what he can do. See if he can execute the offense and do what you're asking him to do.
30: The defense
4: got to
30: be scared of somebody else.
4: Yeah.
30: It can't just be Jeremiah Smith.
11: I think he's the biggest home run hitter besides Jeremiah Smith. And I know you guys think it's too early to declare him that.
30: I mean, with the speed that he has, I mean, I would think so.
4: We all see the potential.
30: Yeah.
4: No one's denying that. And I get your point that so far no one else has stepped up to show that. But like, let's find, like, I'm willing to say that could be the possibility. Let's find out. Let's put these guys on the field. Let's play some of these younger guys.
30: Devin McEwen's supposed to be a home run hitter.
4: Well, I had my questions about that when they drafted him and drafted you know, recruited him, got him in the portal.
30: That's
4: it feels like
30: NFL.
4: It kind of is. When you come from UTSA to Ohio State, that's like going from college to the NFL. But Ryan Day also was asked if they should have let Texas score at the end.
0: Well, it didn't work. So the answer is yes. Yeah. I mean, if we win the game, then it would have been the right decision. In the moment, you got to make a hard decision, and I decided to try to hold the line. There's a lot that comes with that, just saying, hey, yeah, let them score right there. As the head coach of your team, I decided to make that call, and ultimately, love to have seen what it would have looked like if they would have scored, but made the decision. Was talking to it with Matt, and that was the decision we made. So, we'll have to think about it when it happens again.
4: Look, we're out of time. I have nothing to say about that. I would all say, if you missed our conversation about that comment earlier in the show, go get the podcast. Wherever you get podcasts, just search T-Bone and Tyvus. It's all brought to you by our friends at Capital Ford of Columbus. We can give you our thoughts on that. Also, one of our listeners thinks they've cracked the code on why Ryan Day and why the Buckeyes lost that game against Texas. I'll give you the answer in 2 minutes. T-Bone and Tyvus on the Fan.
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21: Well, the south side could get a little bit slower. That's after a crash that just happened not too long ago, affecting that 270 eastbound ramp to US 23 south. So expect some lane closures if you're passing by the Grove City and Urban Crest area. Also, a heads up, the northwest side, Dublin, even Plain City, if you're heading out the door this morning, be careful. We have some spotty showers out in the area causing some slick and wet roads. Be careful on your roadways, especially if you're heading 33 eastbound towards 270. I'm 10TV's Brianna Albizu with your Fan Traffic.
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4: Our guy Meat Sweats in the chat. Meat Sweats always good for a couple of nice tweets every morning. This one. Ever since you all teased Ryan Day about his nipple piercing, forcing him to take them out, he's 0-3 in big games. Oh, I don't know. It's one, factually incorrect. Unless we're going to say the Michigan game last year is not a big game. That was a huge game. Now, we all know Michigan was not as good as they usually are.
30: The coach was too busy thinking about after the game.
4: Instagram?
11: Yeah. Ash Cash or whoever.
4: Well, who knows? Yeah. Let him. I don't know who he was messaging with on the gram. We know it's happening.
30: Fans only.
4: That's a sports site, right? Just the fans. Fans only is where the fans only gather, I think is what that is.
3: Yeah, well, whatever.
4: Anyway.
11: Have you guys seen
4: that? Meat Sweat says Ryan Day needs to get re-pierced and then he'll be good against Texas and those. They be Michigan is all I'm saying. He's 1-3 since we started teasing him about that.
30: Well, he's going to be 1-5 because you predicted earlier that the second loss would be against them.
4: That's because you put me on the spot. Because I said I think they will probably lose another game at some point.
11: But 2 weeks ago, I heard that Michigan wasn't even going to be bowl eligible, so they're going to have like four wins going into that game against Ohio State.
4: That's true. They didn't look like it.
30: It might be shaving my head.
4: Oh, that's true. What do they have to get to for you to shave your head?
30: I said they won't be 10-2, so they got to lose three games.
4: Okay. Boy, could you imagine
30: going
4: if
30: into that
4: they
30: game?
4: Are 9-2 going into that game? And it's all, oof.
11: I'm rooting for it.
4: Could you also fathom the nerves that will be happening over there at the Woody if, and I'm not rooting for this, obviously, but if the Buckeyes find, it's a tough schedule. We all know that. If they drop a game that isn't Michigan, and then they're going into that Michigan game knowing that if they lose a third, like if you lose two games, you're still probably in the playoffs. If you lose a third game, that's going to be real tough, right? And no championship game to be a part of.
30: If Ohio State loses three games?
4: I'm saying I don't think this is going to happen. I'm not predicting this. I'm not rooting for this. Don't put words in my mouth. However, I'm just postulating how puckered everyone will be over there if they somehow drop another game. And then in the Michigan game, it's OSU Michigan for a playoff spot for Ohio State, potentially, right? I mean, maybe a 10-3 team gets in. I think that would be tough.
30: It would be.
4: Especially not with a championship game loss. You know what I mean?
11: I feel like there's a lot of people that think it's realistic that Ohio State could lose two games. Let's say it's against Bones boy, Kurt Cignetti in Indiana.
4: Okay, sure.
11: Then you got
4: that play?
11: Then you got a lot of pressure going to that Oregon game, and you got a lot of pressure going to that Michigan game.
4: That's what I'm saying is like, there's pressure anytime you play at Ohio State. Losing a game early adds to that pressure.
30: The game is here this year. Right?
4: Yeah, the game is here this year. The game. But, you know, they have, what, USC on the road, Indiana on the road. I don't think Iowa's that good, but it's on the road at Iowa. That's usually a game. Ryan Day wins those type of games, right?
11: Yeah.
4: Sadly, Urban was the guy who had more issues. No offense. Yeah, again, this is a guy who went 7-0 against Michigan, but also had issues against the Iowas and Purdue's of the world occasionally. Those teams would jump up and bite for some reason, but yeah, I don't think the Buckeyes are losing that Iowa game. I don't think they're losing any of these games, hopefully, but there are issues that need to be sorted out before we get to those games. That's why I think this weekend is actually very important to find out who, not named Jeremiah Smith, is a go-to weapon on the offense. You could start to figure that out in games like this weekend.
11: But. And I know I've crapped on a certain Blocko captain, but it's not just him. It's also the freshman phenom. It's also the great transfer portal addition. It's the whole room. Oh,
4: yeah, the whole wide receiver room right now has to step up and show that someone is the go-to guy. And maybe that it's been two games. I get it. We would like to see a little bit more productivity there.
11: You can't tout wide receiver you and then have all the wide receivers not named Jeremiah Smith only have two catches.
4: Yeah, I think that's fair. Also, I need your guys' help with something. Did you guys see the whole, we talked about it yesterday, Arch Manning, Holly Rowe, that whole thing with the AI video?
30: Yeah.
4: Okay. We're aware of that. Yesterday, apparently,
30: he apologized.
4: Yes, he came out with his apology and said, "Hey, I got to do better. I'm deeply sorry about this." Holly Rowe also came out and said, hey, Arch and I had a conversation. Mm-hmm. I appreciate him reaching out. We're going to leave that conversation private, but no issues moving forward. All is forgiven. We're good.
3: Yeah.
4: So he apologized. She accepted the apology. End of story, right?
3: Mm-hmm. You would
4: wrong.
3: Hope.
4: Wrong.
30: That ain't the end of it?
4: Wrong. Well, not according to the internet. Because then what I see yesterday is like all of these people who just immediately are like, I can't believe he apologized to her. How dare he? And it's just like,
30: people doing it?
4: Yes. Wow. Look, man, I want to be very clear. I don't think Arch Manning should have been.

0: funny about a man slapping a woman. Like that's
1: yeah.
0: Like,
1: it's just,
0: I think that's the part that they missing. Real or fake, is nothing funny about that.
1: Yeah, there were people
0: it's
1: I
0: not
1: saw
0: something to be played with.
1: They were like, defending like
0: so they're dumb. They can all GTH.
1: I saw people comparing it to essentially like, well, then are you mad at Wile E. Coyote getting an anvil dropped on him by the Roadrunner? That's a cartoon. That's not real either. And I'm like, guys, this is a real human being woman who they took like an AI video. Like, I don't think the AI video thing is cool. I'm going to go out and say that I don't think it's cool that we're taking people, putting them in situations they weren't actually in, and then faking violence. And it's not just Holly Rowe. It's,
0: I think we
1: shouldn't do that to Mike Tyson. Name the toughest person you can think of. I don't care. You shouldn't be putting people who didn't actually get their ass whooped in videos of them getting hit, let alone a woman who's just doing her job. What, by the way, what did she actually do to Steve Sarkisian that was so evil that deserved that even? You know what I mean? Like, all she did was stand there and say, Steve, you won. How do you feel? And he was just like, yeah, hook him, and then ran away. And it's like,
0: they ain't give him his halftime speech.
1: Well, he didn't do it at halftime either.
0: Because they took too long. He wanted to talk to Ryan Day and his nipple piercings.
2: That's true. Well, he doesn't have the piercings now, right? Because we shamed him out of it.
1: Right. We did that. Apparently it was us.
0: Y'all want to talk to the dude who up 20 points. Y'all didn't want to talk to me. Forget you.
1: Yeah. And they apologized to him at the time. Apparently there was some issue with getting to that first interview with Ryan Day, and that led to him being delayed. Anyway. The point I'm making is,
0: well,
1: she didn't do anything.
0: Holly Rowe failed because she was
1: in the first one.
0: Yeah, because when you go back and watch, my wife actually pointed it out. Like, they were showing the screen and like it was a big pile up on the field, and I think she failed, and they was like trying to help her get up.
1: Oh,
0: and then
1: okay.
0: She ended up doing the interview with Ryan Day. So like that took time. Okay. Away.
1: All right.
0: And
1: so she tripped.
0: Obviously, Steve is on the other side. He don't see that, but
1: he
0: just
1: knows it's taking way longer than normal.
0: Right.
1: Okay. Yeah. So I can understand him being frustrated. I can understand after the game he wants to go celebrate with his team. What did she do to him?
0: Nothing.
1: Like, right. I'm saying for the Texas fans who were like, yeah, get her. Like, I don't understand that. If you don't like Holly Rowe, you don't have to like her. That's fine. She's a reporter. I don't like most reporters, but I don't think she did anything wrong in that situation to warrant some hate video. No, nothing warrants that. Okay. But then the whole mistake was made. Arch Manning apologized. Holly Rowe said, that's cool. And everything should be done. And yet people are mad at Arch Manning now. Now Arch Manning is getting yelled at by some Texas fans for daring to apologize. And that's
0: the stupidest thing I heard.
1: I don't
0: all
1: understand
0: day.
1: People, man. On that front, I don't understand you. If you're mad that he apologized, it was just a smart thing to do. This guy's got multi-million dollar career ahead of him that he's trying to like, make sure nothing upsets that. And you don't want to mess that up. And it's also, by the way, just the right thing to do. Just to apologize when you get something wrong. Hell, I apologize when I'm not wrong. I over apologize.
0: Them SEC folks, Bone.
1: Yeah, SEC. SEC. It's weird.
0: SEC.
1: We'll hit the buzzer next. T-Bone and Tyvus on the Fan.
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5: Still watching two crashes out there for drivers. The east side over by Easton. I know, say it isn't so, but that right lane is blocked on 270. That's southbound collector just beyond that 161 area. Also, south side a little bit slower moving after this crash. It's that 270 eastbound ramp to US 23 southbound. Lane restrictions are definitely expected. I'm 10TV's Brianna Albizu with your Fan.
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0: He had 2 reads today for Kalshi.
9: Yeah.
0: One of them earlier, we were legitimately just talking about Bengals Texans and going, hey, you know, Texans defense a little shaky. Yeah. I don't know. That was 1 week, but it was weird. But, you know, CJ Stroud turning the football over, and he's like, well, if you think the Bengals are going to win, and just hit me upside the head with a Kalshi.
8: It was like a perfect
0: thing.
8: I had to take it.
9: Holy smokes.
0: I mean, this
9: Somebody
0: guy.
9: Somebody sounds like media.
8: Nah, sounds like a Bo, don't start that.
9: Sounds like media.
8: Uh-uh, that's because, see, then you. then people will say that I'm twisting words and things like you got a guy that you work with. Your producer, he just like to read into things way too much. Certain things that guys didn't say, now all of a sudden they did say.
0: Oh.
8: Since he didn't say this, this must mean that. Like I don't wanna fall into that category, bro.
9: I think you're safe. A lot of jumps to conclusions happening this morning, boys.
0: Oh yeah,
9: on the Ponderosa.
0: It kind of spawned the fan poll today. Fan poll sponsored by JT's Pizza Pub. Should Ohio State have let Texas score to give the offense more time? Right now, 66% of you saying yes. But that discussion from Ryan's comments yesterday.
9: Yeah.
0: You know, my issue always is process. Like, what is the process we're getting to? So. I went off about that, and then the chat went off on me, and that's fine. I welcome it. I welcome the feedback, but like we just kind of went back and forth on that for a few, I don't know, an hour.
9: I think the voicemail you got that said Tyvus needed intelligentsia. That was the highlight of the morning.
0: Yeah. I was shocked the voicemails are actually on my side.
8: Snagglepuss.
0: Snagglepuss. Yeah, he is always there. Our guy. That's right. Yeah. So I mean, like, I know we're all going to turn the page to Kent State. We were making the case. Well, at some point we will. Maybe it'll be on Saturday afternoon after the game is played. We might be like, all right, well, I guess we should talk about it now.
9: Gates playing? I don't know.
8: Hey, Bo,
9: Julian Edelman playing?
8: Bo, what did you think of Joe Thomas's comments?
9: So this is, I know Joe very well, and I would consider him a friend at this point. And he used to be in studio with us once a week, and this is one of the first times I ever met him, and one of the first times I ever had a long conversation with him. We did like a 30-minute thing, and he went through this thing about his process of playing left tackle and how he said, you know, there were times I didn't even realize what the score was or what the down and distance was because he was so process-driven in terms of this foot goes here on this down, this play means this. And so there were like 20 steps that he took mentally and then physically did on the field every single snap. It's an incredible bit of audio. And at the end of it, I go, do you ever have any regret that you did not allow yourself to be traded to Denver? And I go, God, you could have been Cherry Hills Country Club. You could have been on the Manning cast. You'd probably be best friends with Peyton Manning. You'd be living outside of Denver, probably have a big ranch there instead of one in Wisconsin. And it's the only time I've ever seen him. He's one of the smartest guys I've ever known. And everything he does is process oriented, from picking wine to picking Wagyu beef that he does now. I mean, my coffee machine is what he recommended. The coffee I drink is what he recommended because he went through the process on all of it. And it's the first time I've ever seen his head in a pretzel. And he really like took a minute and he was like, phew. I said, Joe, you've been a Super Bowl champ. You would have played for Peyton Manning, like all of those things. And he was kind of really troubled by even considering it, that he could have done that. It's the only time I've ever seen him kind of with his head in a pretzel was that. And it was a little bit of like, wow, that probably would have been pretty cool had I agreed to do that.
0: Yeah.
9: So, it's heartbreaking. I mean, it's heartbreaking. It also tells, you know, unfortunately, and again, I consider him a really good friend. It's a little bit of the impact of a left tackle. Like there's only so much they can do, you know? So that's part of it, but yeah, it's terribly sad. Very, very terrible.
0: I felt like listening to that too. I just feel like you said, he's so detailed about what his job is. Mm-hmm. I feel like so, and not in the same way with Joe Thomas, but like if he was more open to like having different thinking outside of like what he does in the game,
9: mm-hmm.
0: like if an advisor had gotten him and been like, listen, I understand you're just a head down, lunch pail, go to work, do your job, everything else will work out guy. But think about this. His life could be very different in that way.
9: He chose to stay.
0: Right. I mean, like I know. That's
9: said,
0: what I mean.
9: You want us to trade you. We will trade you. We'll acquiesce. And he chose. And I think he has a great pride in only playing one uniform and being, you know, the Browns for whatever the last 25 years have been, which is not great. Their museum's pretty good. And he's on that Mount Rushmore. So that's a pretty, I think that matters a lot to him. But yeah, I think that, you know, if given the ability of hindsight, like, middle of last season, go play left tackle for Peyton Manning and win a Super Bowl with the Broncos. That's a pretty big game changer. You know?
0: I can also understand the moment, not wanting to think about that and just say, whatever, I just do my job. Everything will work out. And that's kind of who he was.
8: Bo, I know last night you might have had a lot going on. Did you check anything cool out last night? You know, around like, I say about 9 o'clock.
0: Oh, God. Tyvus, are we talking? Trying to work
10: on the corner of Carnegie in Ontario?
0: Yeah, trying to work a baseball conversation.
9: Last week, I come down here and you guys are trying to talk hockey and now you're trying to talk baseball.
0: Hey, Bo, First day of camp. First day of camp for the Jackets today, too. Don't forget. I'm sure you're leading with that.
9: Oh, yeah. Great. It's been a great summer for them.
8: you got to let Reese get at least.
9: Tilly? Did they get that done yet?
8: No, can you let Reese get 30 seconds to talk about this great ending to
9: What's the record?
8: What difference does that make?
10: They're 76-76 or 77-76.
9: Crushing it.
10: Something like
9: crushing it.
8: Listen, they're a half a game.
9: I like how people say college football has problems.
0: Bang.
9: Yep.
0: That's right.
9: Oh my God.
0: That's right.
9: We've got teams around 500. We're going to get the
8: 77-75. They're a half a game out of the division.
9: Are they in front of Congress saying, you got to save us this money out of control? These guys are spending all this money. They can't afford it.
0: They're going to shut down for a year next year. We're all anticipating it. And
9: what are we going to do? We're going to have to get rid of our broadcasters. We're going to have to get rid of our sideline people. All of it. We can't afford this. Meantime, we've got these other guys who are spending all this money. Congress, save us.
0: I know. It's jarring how that's working out. What else do you guys have coming up on the show today?
9: I don't even know, man. It's
0: perfect.
9: State week. I mean, we'll try to have a little fun along the way. I know Josh was going to do a little film study with us at 11:30. He watched some film last night, so we'll have a little fun with that at 11:30. Jake Trotter was down in Austin, so we'll have some fun with him as well. So it's a first Friday. We're going to drink. Have a good time.
0: First Friday sounds great. Bishop and Friends, 9 to noon, right here on The Fan. Thank you, Bo.
9: See you, boys.
11: Shove it down your throat.
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0: Speaking of problems in pro sports, see what they're doing with golf? Apparently, there was a broadcast that was done the New Mexico Open, which I'm sure that's a big one. New Mexico Open. They debuted, though, on the YouTube live stream for this. They debuted an AI golf analyst named Duff Foreman.
8: Oh, my gosh.
0: Four, of course, spelled F-O-R-E. And it went about as well as you would expect.
8: It was brought to you by ChatGPT.
0: Yeah, more or less, right? It was this guy saying things that sounded completely ridiculous, saying that golfers were at -5 under. Which doesn't make any sense. They're either -5 or they're 5 under. Whatever. Like, just dumb. Why are we trying to do this with AI? You have thousands of journalists and media members getting laid off every year. We hear about it. You can't hire one of them to be on YouTube talking about golf. All right. Thank God the AI is here. We'll be doing our job very soon. That's it for us. Have a great rest of your day. Bishop and Friends is next. We'll see you tomorrow. D-Bone and Tyvus on The Fan.
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14: Rain really coming down on the north side of Columbus, so be careful if you're traveling along 71 or even different parts along 23 passing Lewis Center. Expect some slower drive times with those wet and slippery roads. Also, just basic traffic really forming this morning, including the west side 70 eastbound by Wilson Road. 71 northbound always giving us issues over by Greenlawn Avenue, as well as 70 at 33 towards that southeast side. I'm 10TV's Brianna Albizu with your fan traffic. Have a great day.
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27: Good morning, I'm Eric Reese. Sir, about a dozen games remain in baseball's regular season. The Cleveland Guardians on the final AL wildcard spot, but if Brian Rocchio keeps walking it off, they may win the Central. Guardians hosted the White Sox last night in Game 2 of a three-game set. Rocchio's two-run double in the ninth powered Cleveland to a 7-6 win. About a half game back of Chicago is the difference in the Central. Travis Bezanna had two home runs in that game as well. Guardians can go for the series win and first place today at 1:10. In Cincinnati last night, the Dodgers shut out the Reds 4-0 in the minors. The Clippers blanked the St. Paul Saints 1-0 at Huntington Park. In college football, number 6 Ohio State hosts Kent State Saturday at noon. 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
29: I'm talking to Ohio State Athletic Director Ross Bjorken. Coach Day walking on with us right now. Good to see you, buddy.
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0: All right, let's do it live on a First Friday Miracle edition of the program. Bo and the boys with you for the next three. You'll hear from Coach Dave from his media availability yesterday on some of the processes at the end of the Texas game and if they are things that will be addressed this week. Coming up in the 10 o'clock hour, a little higher, lower. Have some fun with NFL power rankings after week one, which is always a fun process. Coming up at 10:30, Jake Trotter will join us. 11 o'clock hour, it is a Hey Guys First Friday edition of the program. Get your Hey Guys questions into the fellas. We will tackle those coming up at 11 o'clock. And then Joshua Perry did a little film study, and so we will have a little chat with him about what the Bucs are and are not doing offensively and defensively in talent equate games. We'll get to all of that over the next three. I was thinking a little bit, more than a little bit, about where this Buckeye football team is right now and what they have ahead of them and how they go about achieving all of their goals despite a schedule that, quite frankly, is pretty robust. We've been here before, sort of. At the end of 2013, the Ohio State football team was coming off an undefeated season, staring down. Oddly enough, they were undefeated and ranked third in the country going into that Big Ten championship game against Michigan State. The way that we knew it was going to play out, though, is had they won, they would have played Florida State in the national championship game in the Rose Bowl. That was the setup. And those were the stakes in 2013 when they played that Michigan State team in Indy. This is the Urban Eats a Pizza game for the kids out there. If you've seen that GIF, this is him eating the pizza after the loss to Michigan State. It was stupefying to see that team lose. We just hadn't seen it happen. And so they lost that game. And that was after Urban won all of his games in 2012 and all of his games in 2013. All he had done his first 2 years here is win every single game that he coached in until that Michigan State game and the Big Ten championship game. So instead of playing in the Rose Bowl, they went and played in the Orange Bowl. They did so against Clemson. And it was a weird game, that Orange Bowl game. It was a very, very strange game. If memory serves, Bradley Roby sat out that game. I think he was the first Buckeye I remember doing that, of like sitting out a game that didn't matter to protect draft stock. Pretty sure he sat out of that game. So they lost that game to Clemson in the Orange Bowl. It didn't really matter much because it was truly an exhibition. I mean, they wanted to win, but at the same time, it was an exhibition. There wasn't much to it. So fast forward to the next year. One of the preseason favorites to win it all, Braxton Miller's senior year, everything that comes with that. Well, going into 2014, you have the Braxton Miller injury. So then JT Barrett is inserted into the lineup, and we hadn't really seen him play. So we go out to Baltimore. They play Navy, look more than competent and fine, and win that opener in Baltimore against Navy. Then they play home against Virginia Tech. And this is the famous bear front game where Ohio State couldn't block it. They played the bear front, couldn't get anything going offensively, and lost and fell well out of the polls. Not out of the polls, but I think they dropped to like 18, something like that, after the loss to Virginia Tech. And we said, well, okay, we got to evaluate some things. This Buckeye team has lost 3 out of 4 when the talent equates. Is this thing all going to be sturdy enough to make a run at things? This was a team with Braxton, and now all of a sudden Braxton's not there. And can JT elevate? And who knows? You really had no idea. And the crazy thing about that 2013 or 2014 team, you didn't really have an idea until they went to East Lansing and played then 8th-ranked Michigan State and bombed them 49-37. That was when you thought maybe you were on to something a little bit. And then, of course, Barrett gets hurt in the Michigan game, and you guys all know the history to that. But does losing 3 out of 4 when talent equates, does that sound familiar to you? Because that's where we are right now. We're in that exact same spot. When talent equates, Ohio State's lost 3 of their last 4 games. Now, before we go further on this, I would like for you guys to do your best guess. Ohio State in 2013, before playing Michigan State in the Big Ten championship game, without looking, can you tell me the 2 other ranked teams they played that year on the schedule? They only played 2.
27: 2013, you say?
0: 2013. They played 2 teams. And I'll even give you a hint. One was ranked 16th when they played them, and one was ranked 23rd when they played them. So they did not play a single team ranked in the top 10 in the country, top 15 in the country, all year before they played Michigan State.
27: Wisconsin and Michigan.
0: Beck?
5: I was going to say Wisconsin for sure.
1: and I feel like this is a trick question, so it's not Michigan, it's not Penn State. Give me Iowa. So you both got Wisconsin, ranked 23rd when we played them here, won 31-24. By the way, at night, 8 o'clock at night.
5: I was at that game.
1: Were you really?
5: Yeah.
1: Beat them 31-24. And then number 16, Northwestern. Oh, those pesky Wildcats. Those were the two. Those are the two ranked teams in 2013 that you played in the entire regular season. By the way, and this is
5: game day was in Evanston for that.
1: You're exactly right. They were. And by the way, here are your kick times. This is how much the world has changed from 2013 to now. Ohio State played a 7 o'clock game at Cal, an 8 o'clock game at home against Wisconsin, an 8 o'clock game at Northwestern. They played an 8 o'clock game at Ohio Stadium in 2013. They played so that's five. They played five primetime games in 2013. So that's the way that it went. Here's what I've forgotten about. And this is, so there are quite a few similarities you could tell between 2014 Ohio State and 2000 and potentially 26 Ohio State. You had to do all of that. There's one big difference, though, in terms of the task at hand. If you go to 2014 and you were to guess before they played Wisconsin that Ohio State played two ranked teams in that season, I've already given you Michigan State. Can you name the other team that was ranked that Ohio State played in 2014 in the regular season? Well, it would have been the loss, right? Virginia Tech? No.
5: Hokies
1: they were not
5: ranked.
1: Oh. Ohio State was ranked eighth in that game. Virginia Tech was not ranked. I'll save you the time. You're not going to get it. At Minnesota. Minnesota's ranked 20.
5: Okay, the pollsters were definitely drunk that year.
1: College football was drunk.
5: Yeah.
1: This is where the similarities end.
5: What the hell?
1: You do not have that type of a soft landing. Now, Penn State was pretty good that year. That's the Joey Bosa sack off. And Michigan State was really good that year. But you do not have that soft runway here the rest of this season. You don't. You've got a soft landing spot this week. You've got a relatively soft landing spot next week against Illinois based on what we saw from Illinois this week against Duke. But then at Iowa is probably going to be a bit of a street fight. You still got to go to Southern Cal. You've got Oregon. You got Cignetti coming here. You've got the Michigan game where they're going to be competently coached. They were not competently coached in 13 and 14. So all of those things are very, very different than they are now. But what remains the same is you have a series of games now, much like in 2013 into 2014, where when the talent equates, you were on the wrong end of it. And that's something that does have to be adjusted when it comes to this. And the similarity in these losses, the Miami losses, the Indiana loss, and the Texas loss, and you can do the thing where you say play here, play there. Yeah, of course, talent equates, man. That's of course there's a play here, play there. That's the difference between wins. That's the whole game. That's the sport when talent equates. And so there does have to be a little bit of self-scouting on the Ohio State standpoint. And you'll hear from Coach in about 20 minutes on what they need to fix to get these type of games going back in their direction. Because unlike in 13, unlike in 14, certainly you do not have a 2-month runway before you're going to play a team again that talent equates. You're going to get one in a month.
5: Yeah, and I think we just want to keep reiterating that we're thrilled that these games are happening.
1: Yeah.
5: That you keep challenging yourself before you get into the non-conference schedule with games like this. Because I truly believe that it will separate the better teams once you get into the college football playoff. Like what Ohio State did with Texas was that ultimate kind of litmus test. It's still crazy that it was a 1-point game and Vegas had it a point and a half.
1: Mm-hmm. Yeah.
5: I think you're always going to have those difficult conversations after heartbreaking losses like that, because I think going into Texas, Ohio State was like 309-0 when leading by 17 points going into the fourth quarter. And in those situations, you never want to be the one. But this Ohio State team is the one historically.
1: Mm-hmm.
5: And that's not a great place to be. And so, you know, you in this situation, and we're a couple days removed, so I think this is going to be a fair thing to say. You didn't lose, you learned. You learned a lot about your team. And I think in the next couple of weeks, you're going to learn even more, because the way things are set up now, that Texas team is a legit number one and you lost by one. Yeah. You blew it in the fourth quarter. You blew it in the third quarter. A little bit of the real truth, like you didn't play a good second half. I know Ryan Day can say three of the four quarters, but now you have opportunity in front of you because of that. Yeah. I'm trying to paint this turd gold, but it's Wednesday. It's the first Friday. I'm trying to act accordingly here. trying to.
1: Yeah. I'm not there.
6: I'm not there yet with it because of the 20-point loss or the 20-point lead that was blown. And I'm not there yet. All of the things are valid, though, right? Ohio State, all of their goals are still in front of them. If they take this right and do the right things, they can learn a lot from it. They know, I guess you probably learn more in this game, obviously, than you do any other game heading into, till what, Indiana or Oregon. You learn more about yourself, so you have this early. You can pinpoint a lot of things early, which is nice, and hopefully the staff and the players can get it fixed.
1: Yeah, I mean, I think you're going to, I don't think there's a whole lot to get fixed. I think that, I mean, we went through it. There's about a million things that if it goes the other way, you win. You're right. You got it's the Indiana will be a talent equates, and then you're going to have them back to back to back. This talent will equate pretty close for USC. Talent will absolutely equate against Oregon. Who the hell knows what they will be by the time you play them. But unlike in those other games and those other instances that I mentioned, Ohio State this year is going to play 1, 2, 3, 4, 5, 6 currently ranked teams. 6 of them. Yeah. Task is very, very different. All of it's still ahead of them, though. We certainly prefer primetime games when they're big ones on campus to big noons, but the audience may have something else to say about that. We will get to that. In addition to that, if 4 Big Ten teams are going to make it, who are the 4? We'll get to that coming up as well. We're off and running on a First Friday. Bishop and Friends right here on The Fan.
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11: Don Leonard's lying to us. 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
18: From the Logan AC and Heat Services Weather Center.
19: We'll see some filtered sunshine throughout the day today. Highs right around the upper 80s, but getting into this afternoon and evening, another round of rain is expected. You'll see some scattered activity start popping up around 1, 2 o'clock, and the heavier rain coming in a little bit later, talking around 4 or 5 p.m. You'll see a little bit of dry time, a little relief overnight, with lows in the low 70s. I'm your 10 Weather Impact meteorologist, Lily Reed, with 97.1 The Fan.
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8: 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What's the weather outside? Who cares? Bakers and shorts. This is Bishop and Friends.
1: 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So I did see these. From a production standpoint, the Texas game at night was significantly superior to the big noon game here a year ago. All of it. The bells, the whistles, all of it. But beyond that, the atmosphere, it's as good as it gets. Big game on campus at night's as good as it gets. Here is something that is maybe surprising to some. Last year's Texas game here was higher rated than this year's Texas game there in prime time. And you say, well, see, everybody watches Big Noon. Yeah, yeah, at times they do. There are two other factors that lead to, I think, those very, very big numbers. And by the way, this was still a massive number for ESPN to get the $14 million for Texas Ohio State this past weekend. But the other thing that you have to remember is that was week one. It was in a noon window by itself. By itself. It was also Labor Day weekend. It was Saturday of Labor Day weekend a year ago. So I think all of those factors lead to that extra $2.5 million. But despite my issues with Big Noon, it cannot be argued that from a Fox perspective, it's been a home run. It has been a massive hit. And you have to tip your hat to them and say they saw something in the market that was being neglected. They saw a window in the market that was being neglected, and they fed the neglect. And they said, you want big games right after college game day ends? Fine, we'll give you them. And oh, by the way, we're going to create a show around it that's going to peel some of the viewers off of game day. Game day still wins, but it's peeled off some of the viewers, absolutely. And everything we're going to do is going to be about setting up that game at noon. And it has worked. I wish Ohio State didn't feel the brunt of it the way that it does. I think it's crazy. Like, this week's game is Big Noon, but that's more of a product of the Big Ten and the failure of a balanced schedule that gives everybody a good game here in week three. But at the same time, it does have to be acknowledged that the plan of putting it together was a brilliant one. And when you play at night, you're competing not only your game is on ABC, there's an NBC game on network television. I'm not sure if CBS ran anything out Saturday night as well, but you're going to have incredible competition in primetime that you don't have at noon. And that's something that Fox was very smart to be able to do.
0: Yeah, the whole thing's been a home run. It just stinks that Ohio State's had to carry the brunt of it. And I think that's just where the frustrations lied for Buckeye fans. Is you had one season, what, 5-6 straight Big Noon kicks?
1: Oh, yeah.
0: And I think there's fatigue there. I just think variety, some people, I don't know who these people are, say it's the spice of life.
1: Yeah.
0: I think we would just like that sprinkled into our scheduling from time to time. Kent State's a noon. Illinois is a noon. Like, these are, of course, known noons. However, any more noons, and I think the fan base, and speaking as a fan in this instance, I'll say, like a 3:30. Would like a kick under the lights. Would like games of magnitude to be played, like you'd said, in the prime time that's so deserving of that. Just noon for Texas, it just never hit. And it was a great game, obviously, from an Ohio State standpoint, but there's a pomp and circumstance to college football that we all crave. And I think that's part of the reason that this is the most popular thing for this market. Because for our entire lives, really, the football games, it's really just tailgating and partying, and there's a football game involved. Mm-hmm. For a lot of fans, like I know you experienced your first season in Columbus, so it was a marching band performance that had a football game attached to it. Like, these are different things that bring casual fans in on this. I was shocked, though. I didn't see the numbers until Baker put it in the show sheet this morning about Big Noon being a better draw. And I part of me gets that.
1: Yeah, the factors are kind of there, right, Reese?
0: It all sets up for that to be more desired. I still don't think that it should have been there, and I would hope that, you know, I'm just crossing my fingers, knocking on whatever I can, that the Oregon game is put at 3:30.
1: That one I think is going to be. I think Charles Davis let that cat out of the bag, so I think we got a chance at that one.
5: I think it's funny, when we talk about Big Noon, nobody has ever complained about Big Noon and watching it on TV. It's always been the atmosphere of going to the game live. And the nighttime and all of that. Like, whenever we complain about noon games, that's what I think I hear is, well, you don't have time to tailgate and the atmosphere at night is just better and all of that stuff. But it is, like you said, prime time watching. Like, you got game day or big noon kick, whatever it is, amping you up for not roll right into a college football game. And as much as I don't have a problem with Big Noon games. I did have a problem last year with Texas Ohio State being a noon game, because I feel like that deserves more. I feel like that deserves nighttime and everybody's eyes on it. People are watching. It's a perfect. It's really been a home run for Fox.
1: They've knocked it out of the park. Yeah, yeah. And listen. I love that Kent State's noon. Are you kidding me? This thing's done by 3:30 and I can have a Saturday evening afternoon, late afternoon. Like, that's free. Yeah, let's knock this thing out. I love the Michigan game at noon. Awesome. Let's do it. I don't have a problem with Illinois at noon. Fine. I just think that Ohio State, and I've said this many times, they shouldn't be in the middle of what it feels like a life sentence of every big game on campus for the rest of your life is at noon, because that's what sucks. And you just said it, Bake, in your answer that you said you were upset about Texas being noon because of that one deserved more. Yeah, that's the point. It is more at night. It feels more. You can feel it on television at night. I don't like waiting all day around for it the way that it is. I mean, that was kind of crazy last week when you think about it. Deprogrammed from being prepared for night games that, like, to sit around all day kind of waiting for it was kind of weird, because we just don't have many of them anymore. I mentioned in the first segment the lack of schedule strength in 13 and 14 that allowed for this team a long run ride. That team in 2014, a long runway to get right. They lost in week two to Virginia Tech. They didn't play another team that was ranked. And that, now, I was at all of these games, and certainly the game in Happy Valley, that's the Bosa sack off. That was a hell of a game. But they don't play another team that's ranked until they go to East Lansing on first weekend in November. It's basically 2 months. This team doesn't have it. doesn't have 2 months. It's got about a month to get right. And it's got a couple of weeks before they play Iowa at Iowa. And that will be an operation that's going to be pretty fired up to be able to play them. So this comes back to, I think, guys, not only an NFL kind of mindset that has to shift from the fan base in terms of you're going to lose and you have to be able to deal with it and turn it into wins down the road, but also it takes an NFL approach from this coaching staff, because you now play in a league that has multiple talent equate programs. Multiple. Guys, you got to go back to the 80s to find this. The early 90s to find this, when there were multiple talent equates programs. For the most of the 2000s, there wasn't. There was maybe one in the league, maybe two. I mean, we went through the schedules in 13, 14, 15. There's nothing on there that you're panicky about. There isn't. And if Ohio State didn't play the big out-of-conference game, those schedules would have looked embarrassingly weak without the big out-of-conference game. So this is different now than it was then in that regard, in that you got to get right. You got about 2 weeks to get right to go to Iowa. And then you get a couple of weeks to get right. And then USC, and then Indiana, and then Oregon, and then Michigan, and then do it again in the Big Ten championship game. There's an NFL feeling to the way that you're going to have to flush things and move on to the next. Ryan Day had his availability yesterday. Was he able to flush this Texas game? Well, with Kent State looming, the answer to that, I think you probably already know. We'll get to that in 2 minutes. Bishop and Friends right here on The Fan.
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23: The pros who knows.
1: All right, here's what's up on a First Friday. Ryan Day with his weekly press conference yesterday, still licking the wounds from the loss down in Austin to Texas. Lots to second guess. There always is when you lose a talent equates game. Here's Coach Day on the question of if they should have let Texas score at the end of the game.
24: Well, it didn't work. So the answer is yes. Yeah. I mean, if we win the game, then it would have been the right decision, you know. And in the moment, you got to make a hard decision. And I decided to try to hold the line. There's a lot that comes with that, you know, just saying, hey, yeah, let them score right there. You know, as the head coach of your team, I decided to make that call and ultimately, you know, love to have seen what it would have looked like if they would have scored, but made the decision, just talking to it with Matt. And that was the decision we made. So, you know, we'll have to think about it when it happens again.
1: So I know that it's a poll question today too. And I think it's kind of an unfair poll question because we all know the result. We know Texas scored. So it's one of those things where you say, and I tweeted it in the moment like, got to let them score here, because I just felt the momentum Texas had, that they were going to pick up 2 and 3 yards. And I mean, quite honestly, on that drive, sometimes it felt like 7 and 8 yards, that eventually that they were going to score with relative ease. So that was kind of my thinking in the moment. But I'm not Ryan Day, man, in the arena looking at Matt Patricia and Walton and Laurinaitis and those kids and saying, your job is to keep them out of the end zone, except for now. Now let him score. Now that's why he gets paid the big money, to make decisions like that and come with the slings and arrows that comes with that. But at the same time, you probably saw Urban Meyer, who didn't get second guessed a whole hell of a lot around here. You probably saw his comments Monday when he said, of course you can't let him score. You say, go get a stop, because that's who you are. Go get a stop. And so I think it's almost a borderline unfair poll question, because the result is the result. Like, would you have done that in the Cotton Bowl game against Texas? Let him score so he had more time. Would you have done it last year against Texas so that they would have had more time to score and rebound from it? No. So, again, I was on record in real time, but again, I didn't have to look at Peyton Pierce, and I didn't have to look at Kenyatta Jackson, and I didn't have to look at Earl Little and say, yeah, don't do your job on this play. Because I guarantee every one of those kids said, oh, we'll get a stop, coach. We'll get a stop. So I don't think it's as open shut, probably, as the poll results are alluding to it being.
0: Fair to say you know the linebackers coach well.
1: Yeah, I think that's fair.
0: Would, as a competitor, he ever consider just letting, just sashaying the running back into the end zone, or sashaying Arch Manning into the end zone so they would have time to score? Because there's no guarantee you score, right?
1: You ask the question, you know the answer.
0: Yeah. In the moment, we talked about this before the Texas game with Matt Patricia and Ryan Day being peers. And I do think there's a similar feeling with Tim Walton, with James Laurinaitis. Like, those are all peers there. They're all competitors at the highest level. In the moment, like, we're sitting on our lazy boys being like, just let them score. They're saying it in the press box. You know, Chris and Kirk were adamant, like, what they should let them score here. And it's, looking back on it a couple days later, probably the right answer. But in the moment, you can't tell me, like, Tyvis, when you have Joshua on at 11:30, I think that's a question you throw at him. In the moment in the game, on the sidelines, you can't consider it.
5: I think it was, at that time, too, such a difficult, as far as, I don't think any of us had any doubt that Texas was going to score. The way that defense was gassed at that time and just giving up yardage in that second half, and Texas was able to run the ball at will, pretty much. I don't think any of us thought, well, there's no doubt that they're scoring here. But your offense hadn't generated anything in the second half at all. They weren't even able to take time off the clock. Mm-hmm. They were going 3 and out and 1:05, 1:31 drives. So they weren't even taking time off the clock to help you out. It's in the situation, though, the way the defense was playing and with having no timeout, so your offense needed as much time as possible in case they did score, it probably was the right decision to let them score. But that's not always the case right there. There's different circumstances for every game and every team.
1: Yeah. Yeah. And we can look back on it now and say it, but if Riley Pettijohn or Peyton Pierce, Errol Little swipes through and gets a tackle for a loss on Hollywood Smothers, then we're going, you win the game. What a goal line stand, or legends. We don't give up point. I mean, all that. So it's that's the thing that, look, I'm sure at times it's the thing that's maddening about coaching, all the second guessing, all the stuff that comes with, I'm sure it's maddening. I think I'm sure some of the fandom, I mean, Brother Bone is the mayor of the Lunatic Fringe, and I think that, like, there's some of that that's probably a little maddening. But the reality is, this is why we love it so much. And this is one of the things that, if you're going to sign up to be the coach at Ohio State, this is part of it. This is part of it. You get this microscope. You can coach in a lot of places. Yeah, that's what the money's for. Of course, that's what it's for. It's for that. And it allows for you to take all of the greatness that comes with it and all of the incredible privilege. And then also you have to have this second guessing. I mean, God, we're 4 days after the Texas game. We're still talking about decisions that were made there. That's the beauty of doing the show here, because there's still an appetite for that. What I think is curious about this, and that we've been pretty adamant about this all week long, even with the loss, I would rather have played Texas and lost than played Texas State and won. I would rather have done that because I'm a fan of interesting, and Texas Ohio State is interesting to me. If you're Coach Ryan Day, now you also have the ability to know exactly what you do well and what you struggle with, relatives struggle with. Here's Coach Day on what that allows them.
11: I think what has allowed us to do in all three phases is say, okay, this is a matchup opponent, and you know, here's how each guy hung in there or didn't in this situation. So personnel wise, it's giving us some really good information. Here are guys that we can count on. Here are guys that maybe need to play depth with. I think we have a better feel for that. All right, and then now

0: change and get it done. So again, the good news is with this group, because while there, you know, I can see where the questions come up about, you know, the similarities from maybe some games in the past. At the end of the day, like, we have to look at this and see if there was some similarities, that you have to look at yourself and be introspective on it. But at the same time, also look at this group right here, because this is a different group than last year. So what do we need to do for this group to allow them to go in this game in the fourth quarter? And that's what it's all about. So to answer your question, I feel like we have a chance to be a very good team. I think if we continue to identify the things that our guys can do well, we can build confidence in that, build an identity in both offense, defense, and special teams. And then I think we have a chance to be a really good team.
1: I mean, look, it's a play here, a play there in this one. Pop quiz. Pick one thing that you hope they learn from this game that it starts to be applied Saturday against Kent State. What do you want to see differently? Approach, who plays what? What do you want to see, Reese?
2: Legend Bay. I want to see more variety at the wide receiver spot.
1: Big?
3: Definitely personnel, right? Like, Riley Pettijohn, we feel like, has got to play a little more. And I'm not knocking any of the other linebackers. Like, I'm not knocking Peyton Pierce. I'm not knocking Christian Allegro. There's just something different about that guy. And Ryan said yesterday, Riley's going to continue to play more and more. Mm-hmm. I'd like to see more Legend Bay and Chris Henry Jr.
1: Now, you got one thing, Bake. You're not following rules.
3: Oh. Well, that was personnel, right? It's all personnel.
2: It is. You just list the numbers of the kids you want to see. Let the kids play.
1: I think, and I've said this all week, and I stand by it absolutely. I think if kids haven't played yet, it's because it hasn't been earned and they are not doing something in practice, because Ohio State is the least age discriminant program in the country. If you're good, you play. That's it. Now, when Brian was here at the receiver position in the old days, when you didn't have free portal and you didn't have all of those things, then there was a little bit of a pecking order and maybe didn't play the depth. But in the last couple of years, if you're good, you play. Jay Timmons, day one, go. Jeremiah, day one, go. So you have to, and I think this is probably the thing that's really difficult about coaching right now, is you go to a 17 or 18-year-old and you say, we will do anything to make you a Buckeye. What do you need? Oh, you need finances? Yeah, we can get some finances together. We'll take care of that. You want a number? Yep, we got you. We'll give you a number. And then all of a sudden they show up and you got to coach them. And you got to coach them hard, because you know hard coaching is the only way that you're going to get what you want out of them. And what if they don't respond to it? What if they're like, well, hold on, man. You told me I could wear a single digit. You gave me $1.5 million. And this is hypothetical. None of this is specific to anybody specifically. Just an example. Now you're telling me that I'm not practicing hard enough? Now you're telling me I'm not paying attention? Who are you, man? You just told me that you had to have me. You gave me all. I mean, that's what makes coaching the most difficult right now. No one's feeling sorry for him. That's what the money's for the coaches and players. That's changed the way that I talk about this team, because these are professional players now. These aren't amateurs. These are pros. At this point, once you start taking the money, you're a pro. So I think all of those things lead to that. So I think those guys that you guys want to see, you guys both kind of mentioned the same thing. You want to see some of these young guys play. I think that you will see that. And I think the only carrot that they have right now to hang in front of them is playing time. That's kind of it. Now, you have to make sure that you're the best that you can be in December, because that's really what matters. Not a loss in a September in Austin. It's really, can I get everybody rowing in the same direction so that we're at our best then? Go ahead, Bake. You can go ahead.
3: I think, too, the one thing I want to see the most, it doesn't matter against Kent State, is there's a mindset of just going out and letting it all hang out in a game. And you can do that against Kent State with zero consequence, I guess. I'm not going to see what I want to see until they play Indiana or Oregon, I guess. And that's what kind of mindset they have in that game.
1: You may see it at Iowa. I don't think Iowa's on your level. It's not talent equates, but they'll be fired up and they're well coached. We have a professional team in town that starts camp tomorrow, kids. I believe we have that right. It has not been a great offseason. We will get to the Jackets, and apparently there were some heroics in baseball last night as well. I'll give Reese a couple minutes on that because I'm in a good mood on a first Friday. 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
15: Well, goodness gracious, Bo. Don't look now, but the Guardians are a half game out of first place in the American League Central. I'm sure at school today that's all your kids are talking about.
3: That's all they're talking
15: about. Is Travis Bazana with a pair of home runs, Brian Rocchio walking it off in the ninth inning. They're not dead yet. Now, they went into last night's game, so it's two of a three-game set with the White Sox. They have the AL wild card, the third place, the third wild card spot in that. They're two games.
3: There's three?
15: There's three. We're really, baseball is rewarding mediocrity at a level maybe not seen until a 24-team college football playoff. Last night, they're two games over 500. They're actually hitting runs over the last week and a half, so, you know, people love that. I think what really you're seeing is the opportunity for Cleveland to give fans there a September, maybe an October of fun.
3: Yeah.
15: It's an ultimate escape, especially if we're going to insist on being in the upper 80s. And humid as hell. This is fun, miserable. I think. It also helps. I think in the last 3 weeks, the Guardians have played one team or two teams that aren't in the bottom of their divisions. So cellar dwellers late helps.
3: It's funny. I was on with Tyvus trying to trick me into talking about this morning. And of course, I had no patience for it. But when you just talk about baseball out loud, are you sure it's not the sport that should be in front of Congress?
15: They've tried.
3: I mean, like, what a mess. The Guardians are like two games over 500 and they have a chance to like win the division. And there's three wild card teams and there's teams spending $8 on a roster and teams spending $8 billion on a roster. And we're worried about college football. Like, holy smokes, this is chaos.
15: I mean, they're not playing baseball next year anyway. So
3: that's kind of where it's feeling, right? Like it's going to be. How are they going to do that, though? Like, to me, it feels like, okay, like we want a cap to prevent like the Dodgers and the Padres and the Mets and all of these teams from doing what they're doing. But at the same time, like, are you going to take a floor?
18: Well, I think they want that, but not all of the teams do. Not all of the owners do.
15: I want to be taller. You know, that's what that feels like when they ask for the floor. It's like, well, Eric would like to be 5'11". Oh, I'd take 5'10".
3: Yeah,
15: it won't happen.
3: I think it's going to be very. That's why I think you're probably right, and I'm not going to wade into these waters because I'm not well read on them at all. But it does feel like
15: also you're kind it's of football talking, season. You're fine.
3: Yeah, and you're talking out of both sides of your mouth a little bit with this thing. So, meantime, we've got hockey tomorrow. Training camp opens. Don't they have a preseason game Monday, Bake?
18: That is correct. First preseason game Monday.
3: As the resident diehard Blue Jackets fan. On this program, and the guy who probably at this station who does not work for the Blue Jackets probably follows them closer than anybody. On a scale of 1 to 10, your excitement level for this season is what?
18: Well, I don't know if that's fair because I'm always excited. I'm always excited for this team and hockey to be back. So my excitement level, I don't know if it's at a 10, but it's at a 9. Like, I love the sport. I love being at the games. And I don't know what this Jackets team is going to be, unfortunately. Do I think they improved? No, not really. But do I think they regressed? No, I don't think they regressed either because they're just pretty much running it back again. So I kind of expect a Blue Jackets team that's going to be, as you have always said, Bo, fighting for the eighth, fight for eight. And
3: chase the eight.
18: If Kent Johnson plays like the Kent Johnson of 2 years ago and Dmitry Voronkov shows up to camp in shape and those guys have really good years, Charlie Coyle can duplicate what he has last year, maybe this team's firmly in the playoffs. But I can't bank on any of that. So it seems like another 90-ish point season and trying to get in those playoffs.
3: Chasing that eight, baby. It's interesting. I think unless you're football in this country, you have your niche of fans who follow it. Like, I promise you. I remember I went to a Guardians game when those buddies of mine were in town.
15: Yeah, I saw a hell of a game.
3: I did. Yeah, the Mets ended up winning. It went to extras. The Mets ended up winning that game. But if you walked in there, as I did that day in August, or as you guys, anybody who went to the game up in Cleveland last night, if you went in there, you would have thought that what you were watching is the most important thing in the history of sport. And I think the same thing would be true for opening night for the Columbus Blue Jackets. If you're one of the 20,000 people in that building, you think that what you're watching is the most important thing in the history of sport. It is incumbent on the teams that are not football to win our fandom beyond those 20,000 that are in the building, beyond the 30,000 that were in the building last night up in Cleveland, beyond the 20 or 30,000 that are watching on TV. Because this is a major populous area. So it's up to them. It's their job to pull the casuals' attention to them. And when they do, electric. You get the city by the throat, right? Both instances. You get the city by the throat when you do that. But your base is so low now because of fandom erosion in sports that aren't football that the job for them now is, give me a reason to care. Be good enough. I demand you give me a reason to care. The Guardians have done that over the last 20 years. They win over a bunch of casuals because they win that division. They get to the postseason. I mean, they're on the precipice for world championship. The Blue Jackets are in that spot. They're in that spot. They have to give the casuals a reason to care. That's tough. And the only way you do it is winning.
15: You saw it last night in Cleveland when Rocchio hits that walk-off two-run double. Everybody's just celebrating with beer cans.
3: Yeah.
15: And the place went nuts and they had fireworks.
3: It's awesome.
15: And I just, that's the part of that is what I romanticize about with all of sport. You know, the X's and O's are great, but it's just the community and the atmosphere that those kind of moments provide you. And the Guardians have been able to do that really well. And I want so much for the Blue Jackets to provide that to the fan base that has shown you in bad times, still be there for you. Most 26 years.
3: Yeah, bad. Yeah. Yeah, that's the job. The NFL doesn't have that problem. You're all going to watch. College football doesn't have that problem. Second hour of the program coming up next. We'll kick it off with a little higher, lower. Wild overreactions to week one in the National Football League. Jake Trotter at 10:30. Bishop and Friends right here on The Fan.
19: Tweet from a listener. Are you carrying the Buckeye game today? Considering we've never not carried one, yes. The answer is yes. The Fan.
20: Dormar! Dormar! You're kind of hero!
21: In a world where the hits the fan, who you gonna call?
20: Dormar! Dormar! You're kind of hero!
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15: Good morning, I'm Eric Reese. Sir, helmet stripe game Saturday at the Shoe. Ohio State hosts Kent State at noon. Buckeyes are 52.5 point favorites. Unless you're in the South stands or a student, you'll probably need to get your gray on for Saturday's game. Ohio State's head coach will speak on The Fan tomorrow at noon on the Ryan Day radio show. Buckeyes will host Illinois next Saturday at noon. In baseball last night, Brian Rocchio walked off on the White Sox. His 2-run double in the 9th powered the Guardians to a 7-6 win. Cleveland's half game back of Chicago for first place in the AL Central. Guardians can go for the series win and first place today at 110. In Cincinnati last night, the Dodgers shut out the Reds 4-0. In the minors, the Clippers beat the St. Paul Saints 1-0 over at Huntington Park, and the Blue Jackets report to training camp today. CBJ will hit the ice tomorrow. They'll open preseason play next Monday, hosting the Detroit Red Wings. 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
3: 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Hit it, fellas.
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15: All right, we wrapped up week one in the NFL Monday night in Kansas City. The 16 games spread across 2 continents, tied with the 2012 week one for most points in an opening week. Let's see what week two has in store. But we go to NFL.com, and Nick Shook has power ranked all 32 NFL teams going in to week two, which starts Thursday in Buffalo as they open their sexy new stadium against the Lions.
3: I know Nick Shook well. I refer to him with the following way.
18: Nick Shook.
3: Nick Shook. Well, go ahead, Reese. He's a great man. Great man. Good dude. Great dude. But go ahead.
15: This is a great job out of him, I think.
3: Well, I've got some
15: issues,
3: but go ahead.
15: It creates controversy.
3: Yeah.
15: So at number one, the Seattle Seahawks. At number two, the Buffalo Bills. At number three, the Baltimore Ravens. At four, the Cincinnati Bengals. Higher or lower for Cincinnati at four?
3: All right. So here's the thing that I think, what I don't understand about Nick Shook's power poll here, and I will tell him this next time I see him, is he saying these are the best teams 1 through 32 in the league right now, or does he think these are the best 32 teams by the end? Because there is no scenario where the Seattle Seahawks should be number one. Sam Darnold is not the quarterback. It's Drew Lock. So they can't be number one because they do not have their quarterback. So they can't be number one if you're doing this from a week-in, week-out basis in power ranking. I would probably have Baltimore, if you take his top five, I would probably put Baltimore number one is probably what I would do. They were pretty damn impressive. And I thought Buffalo's win was really good as well, winning down in Houston. I think that from a Bengals perspective, and nobody's been higher on the Bengals than me, my God, I think I picked them to win the Super Bowl on the show. I probably wouldn't have them in the top five based on what I saw week one. I would have them a little bit lower than where they are, and I would have Seattle a lot lower than where they are.
18: Yeah, as much as I think the Seahawks are going to be okay, although it sounds like Darnold might be out longer now. I heard possibly 3 to 6 weeks, so that's a big issue for Seattle. So, yeah, they can't be number one. I can see having you could probably have Buffalo number one here because I think they played a really good team in the Houston Texans and they won. The Baltimore Ravens looked really good. I mean, we love the Bengals. The Jaguars look good, but who did they play? So Seahawks definitely have to go lower. I would think the Bengals, I'd probably have the Bengals in my top three. So I'd put them up just a little higher.
15: At number five, again, there are 32 teams in the National Football League. And for NFL.com's power rankings going into week two, the Jacksonville Jaguars are five. The Denver Broncos, six. The Los Angeles Rams, seven. Bears at eight. Niners at nine. Kansas City Chiefs at 10. Higher or lower for KC there?
3: No, this is, and I love Shook. Again, I have to keep saying this, and I hope that he gets this audio. This is absurd, Nick. It's absurd. Did the San Francisco 49ers play the LA Rams? Yes, they did. And what was the score? Not particularly close. Did the Kansas City Chiefs play the Denver Broncos? Yes, they did. And what was the score? Not particularly close. So both Kansas City and San Francisco have to go ahead of the Rams and the Broncos because of what we just saw with our own eyes. So both Denver and LA have got to go way down. Those two teams got to go way up. I'd move Chicago probably up higher as well based on that offensive explosion because I think Carolina's at least competent. But yeah, he's got this all backwards here. He's kind of like doing a half thing of like the games matter, but they don't. Here's who I think's going to be good at the end. Like, these were decisive wins for the 49ers and the Chiefs over the Rams and in Denver. Decisive.
18: I couldn't agree more. And they weren't even close. Kansas City dominated the Broncos from the start, and pretty much the same thing with the 49ers and the Rams. So there's no way that you can have those teams ranked above those other. I think Kansas City, I'd love to see where he had Denver. Well, he had Denver falling four spots. So he had Denver at number two in his power rankings. And the Chiefs just did what they did to that team. So the Chiefs should be way higher in this thing.
3: Way higher, yeah.
15: At 11, you have the Philadelphia Eagles. At 12, the Houston Texans. 13, the Detroit Lions. 14, the Tampa Bay Buccaneers. And I think this is the biggest jump in his power rankings from week one going into week two. At 15, up 11 spots, the New York Football Giants. Higher or lower for Big Blue there?
3: So this one I get. I think this is appropriate based on what I saw in week one. And I think that's what he ought to be doing. So, like, I think the Giants probably, they surprised me. They were probably the most eye-opening team to me. Now, I don't know if they can maintain it. because I don't know if they can keep Jackson Dart healthy. I don't know. Felt like every time Cam Scadaboo got hit, he got concussed. He was constantly shaking his head in that game. But as they stand right now, the defense is real with the Giants as well. I think the Giants should be higher. The Giants should be better than Tampa Bay based on what I saw in week one. And that's how I would do it. So I think he gets it right with the Giants, moving them from 26th all the way to 15. But then he failed the Rams and he failed Denver by not dropping them enough.
18: Yeah, I think with the New York Giants, and it's only one game, but all of the questions we had about them, they looked answered in week one. Mm-hmm. And we said if those things are legit, then they're going to be a pretty good football team, possibly fighting for that division in the playoffs. I want to go back to the Houston Texans real quick, having them 12th. Mm-hmm. If you think that the Buffalo Bills are the number two team in football, and the Houston Texans played them that close, possibly could have won that football game.
3: Yeah.
18: Don't the Houston Texans have to be higher than 12?
3: Yeah. That's what I mean. My guy Nick Shook, the consistency is not here.
15: So at 16 on this list, you have the Green Bay Packers, 17 the Dallas Cowboys, 18 the Patriots, 19 the Cardinals, 20 the Los Angeles Chargers. Higher or lower for Baker's favorite team outside of Cleveland?
3: So I thought the Cardinals would play the Chargers very closely. I thought that potentially they could even win. That was a pretty easy one to forecast. I just thought Jacoby Brissett would play very, very sound, as he usually does. The other thing, though, that has to be addressed here is Minnesota beat Green Bay. And they're, what, seven spots
15: they fall behind Green Bay? Three spots to 22.
3: Minnesota dropped three, even though they beat Green Bay. So, Nick, what are we doing again, my friend? I think the most stunning, not loss, because again, I picked Arizona to cover. I think the most stunning performance of week one was the Chargers. I think that was stunning. Because all you heard was DJ Mikey Mack and all the offense that he's going to be able to do now that he's got a quarterback who can throw it all over the field, and they were incompetent. The Chargers were incompetent, and that couldn't happen to a better guy, despite the fact I love the uniforms. So I think that's the most stunning result of week one for me, was Chargers' complete ineptitude.
18: So I think right now this is 20 is probably pretty appropriate for the Chargers. Do I think they're better than the 20th best team in the NFL? Yeah, I think they probably are and will end up be, but right now this is probably right. How is Green Bay 16 after giving up a 22-10 lead late to the Minnesota Vikings? And the New Orleans Saints move up one. They played the Lions tough and close, but lost, and they're ahead of Minnesota, who won. It doesn't make a lot of sense.
3: Wild inconsistencies out of Nick Shook.
15: So I said talk about the Vikings at 22. The Saints are at 21, sandwiched between the Chargers and Minnesota. At 23, the Pittsburgh Steelers. 24, the New York Jets. 25, the Washington Commanders. 26, the Colts. 27, the Panthers. Higher or lower for Carolina at 27?
3: I think probably a little. I mean, they did score 37. I mean, they gave up 60, so that's, you know. But if you give some of these teams the benefit of the doubt because they were playoff teams a year ago, but then you don't give a team like Carolina the benefit of the doubt. So that's a little surprising. It's also kind of weird how he jumped Washington six spots for playing Philly close. That one's kind of weird. So there's just some pretty big inconsistency here with Nick Shook.
18: Yeah, I know the New York Jets are undefeated, but they played the Tennessee Titans, who are bad. Carolina went toe-to-toe for the longest time with Chicago, who I think we all think is a pretty good team, definitely a good team offensively. So, yeah, Carolina seems a little low here.
15: At 28, you've got the Atlanta Falcons, 29, the Las Vegas Raiders, 30, the Miami Dolphins, 31, the Tennessee Titans, at 32, the Cleveland Browns. You can't go any lower than 32, but higher or lower for Cleveland there?
3: Well, I think if Cleveland played Tennessee and Miami, they'd be favored in both of those games, probably. So I think they probably deserve to be a little bit higher, but we're really arguing over the bottom of the barrel here a little bit.
18: Yeah, I still think Cleveland is better than both Tennessee and Miami. And I think they're probably better than the Jets, too. That was just a really, really bad performance, though, in week one for Cleveland.
3: Yeah, yeah, it really was. Well, that was fun. So good job out of you, Reese, and good job out of my old buddy Nick Shook on that one. It's Kent State Week, kids. You excited? Can you set a reset? We'll get to that coming up next. Bishop and Friends, right here on The Fan.
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32: For 50 years, Sherrod Brown voted how he was told. 1975 to today, different presidents, different issues, but Sherrod Brown's vote never changed. 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When Washington Democrats needed Brown's vote, he gave it every time. Sherrod Brown voted with Biden. 97%. Schumer, 95. Bernie Sanders, 92. That was the Democrat Party he joined 50 years ago. But times have changed. Now extremists are taking over. They're not asking for your vote. 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And Sherrod Brown will fall in line. He always does. Sherrod Brown, times changed. 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SLF PAC is responsible for the content of this ad.
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34: You'll see some filtered sunshine throughout the day today. Highs right around the upper 80s, but getting into this afternoon and evening, another round of rain is expected. You'll see some scattered activity start popping up around 1, 2 o'clock, and the heavier rain coming in a little bit later, talking around 4 or 5 p.m. You'll see a little bit of dry time, a little relief overnight, with lows in the low 70s. I'm your 10 Weather Impact Meteorologist, Lily Reed, with 97.1 The Fan.
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3: Indeed you are. We're proudly brought to you and sponsored by our great friends at Diamond Cellar, your true jeweler for nearly eight decades. Kent State coming in here on Saturday. A big noon kick against the Buckeyes. Ohio State a massive, massive favorite in this game. What is it still like 52.5, something like that? 53s? Yep. Big. And honestly, that's probably not, this is a name your score game. Kent State comes into this one 1-1. They lost in their opener down at South Carolina, 57-0. South Carolina is not in the vicinity of Ohio State, so this can get as big probably as Ryan Day and Ohio State wants it to get. They did beat Wofford last week, 36-15. So they're 1-1 coming into the game. They are led by an Ohioan in Mark Carney, who played at St. Ed's and then Fordham. So he is an Ohioan, and you can imagine this is going to be a bit of a dream come true for him to coach in the Shoe. It's a dream come true for a lot of his players to play against Ohio State at Ohio Stadium. Here is Carney on that. Maybe.
15: Efforting.
3: Working on it. MIT kids.
2: Great opportunity. You know, we're a homegrown bunch. A lot of our roster is from the state of Ohio and the surrounding areas, right? Western Pennsylvania and Indiana and Detroit, Michigan. And, you know, I think Ohio State's one of those stadiums, one of those programs that, you know, is elite, right? It's elite in a lot of the things it does. And the personnel from the head coach to the players, you know, they play an elite level of football. This team was built to win a national championship. It shows that way on tape. And, you know, I know we're going to get a ticked off bunch on Saturday coming off, you know, a tough game at Texas.
3: So not only does he have to play Ohio State, he's got to play a pissed off bunch of Buckeyes on Saturday. So this is a name your score one. Reese, for everybody here, I am curious. I saw the news, I think earlier in the week, that the MAC was thinking about going to a 9-game conference schedule. And so what I think would probably happen there is you'd play the 9 conference games and then you'd still have to play 2 paycheck games, because this is the reality. We're not in these waters much ever, really. But the reality is for an athletic department like Kent State's, in order to make the budget work, in order to cross all the T's and dot all the I's, you need this financial pump that you get from going to Columbia to play South Carolina and coming down here to play Ohio State. My guess is you could look at every team in the MAC and they play at least one of these games, and in most cases, two, because this is how you pay for it all. What I'm curious about is, if we keep caroming to a point in the sport where the television networks are going to demand more and more big games from the Power Four, how will these operations continue to exist and profit and be, well, forget profit, but just be able to still exist?
15: So that's the biggest thing, is rarely, very rarely do any of them profit, really. I remember my 4 years at OU, they were in the green once from an athletic department standpoint, because it's so expensive to run a program in that part of the state, because you're traveling everywhere. Everything's an extra expense. And so I do think you're still going to have one or two of these. And I think it'll be even more of an onus on these teams in the Mid-American Conference to just seek elsewhere. That you'll see them go across the country. They go to Sacramento State now because they're in the conference. But
3: that's right.
15: These will never go away, these kinds of games. Like, Kent State's making $1.5 million, $2 million to, and that's why I think you saw Western Michigan at first not say anything about the Michigan game other than what the Big Ten was saying, what NBC was saying, because that's the cash cow. Western Michigan needs that game against Michigan, needs the Big Ten. This conference needs the Big Ten to stay afloat. And so I think that's going to be extra difficult when you have the Power Four going away from a lot of the cupcakes. But I also think in this, there's opportunity. And I do believe that discussions are being had about a Group of Six playoff. And I think you can sell that to an ESPN or to an Amazon, whomever wants to get into the live sports space, and that can provide revenue where their schools would lose it in instances like this. Also, just as a fan of Mid-American Conference, put Western Michigan in the college football playoff, you cowards.
3: No, they might.
15: Give them some units. Hey, everyone needs some units. You get some units. Matt gets some units.
18: I don't think these games are going away because we're going to get a 10-game Power 4 conference schedule for all of these Power 4 teams, and then they've got two games to fill. So I don't think these games are ever going away, but we've talked about this, Bo. Not only are we risking some of these programs' athletic departments with some of the things that are going on, we might be risking some of these universities, because some of these universities do depend on their athletic departments
3: 100%.
18: To make money to fund them. So we may be not only losing football programs and basketball programs and baseball programs and tennis programs, and we've seen that already start to happen around the country. We're going to be seeing some universities that are going bye-bye possibly if these games don't continue.
3: Oh, for sure. I mean, I think the Mac's in a lot of trouble. I do think when I think of it, boy, I'm just doing the math on this. It's pretty crazy, guys. Like Bowling Green and Toledo and Western Michigan actually have to play three of these games. There's only one Mac team that doesn't play any of these games, like hey, we'll pay you to go play there in a big way, is Sac State. And UMass, Ball State, and Buffalo all play one. Eastern Michigan, Akron, Central Michigan, Kent State, Miami all play two. Toledo, Western Michigan, and Bowling Green all play three. They play three games, three paycheck games to make all of this work. I see this firsthand with Montana and Montana State and the ability to compete for a national championship and what that does to a fan base. And it's more than just 30,000 people at a game on a Saturday. It's more than that. And I understand that's a little different. Those are two institutions that represent an entire state, right? They're not representing a region or alumni base. They represent an entire state. So it's a little bit of apples and avocados. But you're talking about 30,000 folks. But it's not just the people who go to the games, guys. It's also what happens in fundraising. It's also facilities. Both of those programs have seen major donations in the last decade plus in terms of alumni throwing money at their programs. And I don't think it's a coincidence that it has something to do with those two programs now being at the top of the 1AA level. They are. Montana State won it last year. Montana's in the mix constantly. Both of those programs are at the top. I'm guessing if you look at the top 25 poll, they're probably first and second or first and third in the 1AA right now. And the reality is, could you mimic that in the MAC? I don't know. I don't know if you'd ever get 30,000 people for Bowling Green against Kent or Ohio against Toledo. I don't know that. I don't know if you'd get that consistently. But here's what I do know. People like to win. And they like to win at whatever level they're participating in. And if this type of conference, and the MAC is kind of the poster child for this, if there was an in-between for them to compete against, I do think that you would get some of that passion back. I think that you would. And I hope that there is some path towards this. Because the idea that these type of teams are competing for the same championship, even with a 24-team playoff, as Ohio State and Michigan is nonsense. Yes, if Western Michigan goes undefeated, they ought to be considered for the playoff because they did win a game that was stolen from them, 100% fact. But at the same time, if they got there, they'd still be 30-point underdogs in the game. They would be. If they're the 15 seed or the 12 seed playing the 5, it's going to be a very lopsided situation. We've seen that the last couple of years in the playoffs. So instead of that, let them play for their own championship. And who gets hurt? You want content? You want games that matter? You'll get all those things.
15: And the MAC will absolutely sign on with the Group of Six championship sponsored by Pop-Tarts. You can dump Pop-Tarts on the Group of Six national champions so long as the paycheck's there. I was also just kind of thinking, as we're having these discussions, and as I have no idea what the Sacramento State play is. I think they paid to get into the MAC, and the MAC said, sure, we could take the money. If you were Ohio State and say your schedule, your calendar moves you more towards a summer offseason, less of a spring game, is that a thing where you could bring an Ohio up or bring a Bowling Green or an Akron down and like scrimmage them and actually have bodies of other players that, hell, you know, you don't have to just keep hitting yourselves. And also maybe for Ohio State a chance to see who's good because there's that transfer portal, right?
18: I just wonder, like, if Ohio State, would they treat it like a spring game more and not play most of their players most of the time. I'm not sure. Reese, the including on your point with the Pop-Tart, you could even play it on a Tuesday. Mac wouldn't care. Yeah, they'd absolutely. Be all for it.
15: I mean, they're trying to own Tuesdays and Wednesdays in November. So, yeah, everything's on the table with this. There isn't a bad idea, in my opinion. But the closer we get to a 24-team college football playoff for the group of four, or the power four, let the group of six play for their own thing.
18: I hope if they do that, they don't eliminate the group of six from getting in the big boy tournament if it's deserved. If a team is good enough and they're in I don't want them to take it away.
3: How do we judge if a team is good?
18: I'm not sure. By the way,
3: it's so difficult.
18: By the way, your Bobcats, number one, all 26 first place votes.
3: That's right.
18: Big win over Nevada last week.
3: Just out there taking care of business, boys. Taking care of business. Jake Trotter in 2 minutes. Bishop and Friends right here on The Fan.
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3: And that man was in Austin on Saturday night. What'd you think, buddy?
2: Man, what a game.
3: Mm-hmm. Did we lose Jake?
2: No, I'm here, Bo.
3: Oh, okay. Sorry.
2: I said, what a game. That was crazy.
3: Okay. So, from your perspective, first of all, well, let's start here with it. You said what a game. Yeah, it sure as hell was. The thing that I think is really critical about this is that these games keep being played. And I do think the television networks, including the one that you work for and the Big Ten works for three of them, will make sure that these type of games continue to be played. Because while it's fun to poke holes and say, well, they didn't do this and they didn't do this and all of the things that we look at under a microscope, the reality was that's as big a win for college football as you can have. And I believe that those type of games should continue to be played and that teams should be rewarded for playing them. Where do you sit on all that?
2: Yeah, absolutely. I think Ohio State, I mean, listen, if they go 10-2, to me, they're a lock for the playoff because they played that game.
3: Yeah.
2: And I think I saw the numbers, was it last night or this morning? It was the highest watched, most watched game since something.
3: On ESPN, like, yeah.
2: Yeah, like in prime time. Like History of the Network, was that what they said? It was an electric atmosphere.
8: you know, getting those two brands outside the conference to play one another. It's great for college football. And I actually think, even though Ohio State lost the game, Ryan Day's teams have bounced back pretty well from these types of losses over the years. I think of Michigan 2 years ago. I think of Oregon 2 years ago. And I think that Ohio State, even though they lost and even though this was a crushing defeat and, you know, it was a little bewildering, like what happened in the fourth quarter, I do think there's a good possibility they come out as a better team than they would have had they not played this game and had they not lost the way they did.
3: I tend to agree with you. In terms of in the moment, as you're watching it and you go into the fourth and Ohio State's up 20, are there signs of life, though, from the Texas side? How did Arch, and we both, you and I said this last week when we previewed it, Arch and Sark needed this way more than Ryan and Julian and all of it. They needed it. I didn't know that they had that in them. Did you?
8: I did not know. And at halftime, it didn't look like there was any way that Texas was going to win the game. I mean, it was an absolute butt-kicking in the first half. And the third quarter was a little bit of a more of a draw. Like, it was just a little back and forth. Ohio State missed opportunities to put the game away, I thought. I thought that the decision to go for it and not get it was at the second quarter where they had third and six. Yeah. They ran Bo Jackson twice in a row and didn't get it. Clearly, they had already decided that they were going to go for it in that situation. You're up by so much. Just keep tacking on points. Just keep making it more and more difficult for Texas to come back. Instead, they went for the knockout blow there. And then insane pass in the third quarter where he's got Devin McEwen wide open. I mean, you're not going to find a receiver more wide open, and Julian just sailed it. I mean, the game's over if they complete that pass there. So, and then the field goal, even at the end of the game, you know, 45 yarder, like you got to be able to make 45 yard field goals. It's obviously been a problem for Ohio State over the years. So they had opportunities to put the game away. And I thought Ryan explained it pretty well yesterday. He said, once we lost momentum, we couldn't get it back. And it definitely felt like that in the stadium, where as soon as Texas scored that first touchdown, it felt like that the momentum had changed for good. And part of it was because the crowd came alive after they were quiet mm-hmm. for the first three quarters. And you could feel the electricity starting to crank up and you could feel the momentum shifting. And it's hard in that setting, especially for a college football team to get it back. They couldn't get it back.
3: Look, this is all nitpicky, but this is part of the deal, right? If you're going to play at Ohio State, you're going to coach at Ohio State, you're going to get nitpicked when you lose talent equate games, and they've lost three out of four, and that's something that they have to get over with a little bit here. One of the terms that I use for what I think this is getting blown a little bit out of proportion, this notion that like they were still trying to score. Could they have been more aggressive? Okay, maybe a little bit, but it's not like they weren't trying to score in the third and fourth quarter. They just didn't execute particularly well. Right. And so I think that's getting blown out a little bit. But the one thing that I do think that they are a little bit guilty of here the last couple of years, at least, Jake, I've coined this phrase here. It feels like at times they try to massage a win. It's almost like, yeah, we got enough. I think if you hooked them up to a lie detector test, Jake, at the end of the third quarter, they would have thought 23 was enough. And that, I think, is something that I'm curious to see if that gets adjusted a little bit, because it's a real kind of like an NFL approach, honestly, as you know, covering the league. Like, once you get up so many points in the league, it's kind of like, all right, let's just get to the end. And I do think there's a little of that with Ohio State right now, where they have got to find a way to slam the door shut. And I think those three Texas drives that happened in the fourth quarter, probably for Ryan Day, were absolutely stupefying that happened.
8: Yeah, I mean, it was hot. And when you couldn't get off the field, you started to get worn down. And I think that definitely happened to the defense, where it just felt like they couldn't get a stop. I know that narrative's out there. I disagree that they were just sitting on the ball up 23-3. I didn't feel like that. You know, I don't know if they were like 100% as aggressive as they had been at points in the game, but you're not supposed to do that when you're up 23-3. I don't feel like they just handed the ball up the middle three times and punted. To me, the underrated concern coming out of this game in the fourth quarter, it was like, if Texas is going to take Jeremiah Smith away, mm-hmm. which finally they decided, all right, like, we can't let this guy kill us the way he had the entire first half. Who scares me on that offense? you know, I thought Bo Jackson ran the ball really well. But just in the passing game, you know, with these Ohio State offenses, all right, you want to take Jeremiah out? I got Carnell Tate. You want to take Emeka Ebuka out? I've got Jeremiah Smith. It did not feel like Texas was worried about anybody else in the passing game, and it didn't feel like Ohio State could really establish anybody else. And I wonder if that is going to be a lingering concern coming out of this game and a question they got to figure out, okay, like who can we count on to make some big plays in these moments? And if it's not the guys we're playing right now, is it Legend Bay? Is it Chris Henry? You know, et cetera, because Texas did a much better job on Jeremiah in the second half. And, you know, Jeremiah had some opportunities to make plays that he typically makes and couldn't come through with it. But there was just nobody else from the Texas perspective that you were nervous about. And that has not been the case with the Ohio State.

0: despite Oregon struggling and losing the most stupefying loss probably of the weekend to Oklahoma State, you're going to have to figure this out in terms of other weapons quickly.
1: Yes, and you're going to be in this situation again. And I think they know that this is not the last fourth quarter game they're going to play. And the thing about last year, after Texas, they didn't have fourth quarter game until they played Indiana in the Big Ten Championship. I mean, they just had no moments to learn from. And they're going to have them this year. But at the same time, you know, you got to come through, because then it becomes a talking point. Then it becomes a real narrative, like, oh, the Ohio State can't win games in the fourth quarter. And you don't want that hanging over your team. So it's Iowa, isn't it? Iowa at Indiana. Iowa at Indiana at USC, correct? That's the order.
0: It goes Iowa. Indiana, there's somebody else in between 17. There. There's like a Maryland in there. And then it's USC, Indiana, Oregon consecutively with one bye week in between. So yeah, Maryland's in between Iowa and Indiana. Then it's Indiana at USC, at Indiana, at USC, Oregon at home.
1: Yeah.
0: With the bye week in between.
1: That's really tough. And you probably can lose one of them. I don't think you can lose two and feel great about where you are. So it's going to be fascinating to see what this team looks like in a fourth quarter game in a month versus what they look like Saturday, where, you know, they couldn't get after the quarterback. It just, for whatever reason. And I think it's explainable. I mean, like, you don't have Arvell Reese and Sonny Styles and Caleb Downs and Caden Curry, et cetera. Like, those guys, you don't have them right now. You got to develop the next wave, and that takes a little bit of time. I think they have some guys that they can play more that will help. And then I think offensively, somebody's got to step up and make a play. Like, you can't just be Bo Jackson and Jeremiah Smith. It's got to be another guy or two. And I'm not sure who that's going to be, but it's got to be somebody for them to get to where they want to get to.
0: Couldn't agree with you more. If you had the number one pick in the NFL draft, did you see enough to take Arch Manning number one?
1: I'm telling you what, I mean, Arch was terrific. And I think, you know, right now it looks like the Browns are the early favorites to get the number one pick. And I think they would definitely take Arch Manning, especially given Jimmy Haslam's ties to the Mannings at Tennessee. But I'm telling you what, the guy who was, I think, the most impressive of anyone, and you referenced the stupefying loss by Oregon, watch Drew Mestemaker at Oklahoma State. Like, he is the real deal. I have no idea how they got blown out by Tulsa in the opener, but this was not a fluke. That was the most yards. That was the biggest yardage margin in the negative way that Dan Lanning had ever had at Oregon. Oregon was only in the game because they had two tipped ball pick sixes. Oklahoma State annihilated Oregon really in that game. And Drew Mestemaker, if he plays like that the rest of the year, I mean, he's going to be in the Heisman conversation. He was that good.
0: How in the hell did they lose to Tulsa?
1: I don't know.
0: By multiple scores.
1: They got blown out. Like, they should have lost that game 34-10. And they should have beaten Oregon by three touchdowns. Like, I don't. They're an interesting team to watch, because that Big 12, Houston and Texas Tech play Friday. The Big 12 is wide open, and I think Oklahoma State, it looks like, has the best quarterback in the Big 12, which is going to give you a chance to win a lot of games.
0: And something to watch for here. We got to run, but something to watch for here. I think we're headed for multiple lost teams. I think week to week, you're going to have a lot of 2 and 3 lost teams that are in the mix for this thing at the end, because I just think the inconsistency.
1: Somehow Michigan is 2-0 after all that.
0: Oh, God. Yeah, I know. Right. Good Lord. They could lose this week. Who knows? All right, buddy. We'll do it again soon.
1: All right. See you, Bo.
0: All right, thing or not a thing coming your way next. Bishop and Friends, right here on The Fan.
2: 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Okay, thanks. I have 3 more seconds. Bye-bye.
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5: For 50 years, Sherrod Brown voted how he was told. 1975 to today, different presidents, different issues, but Sherrod Brown's vote never changed. 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When Washington Democrats needed Brown's vote, he gave it every time.

0: Sherrod Brown voted with Biden, 97%. Schumer, 95%. Bernie Sanders, 92%. That was the Democrat Party he joined 50 years ago. 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They're coming for your country. And Sherrod Brown will fall in line. He always does. Sherrod Brown, times changed. His vote never does. Paid for by SLF PAC and not authorized by any candidate or candidate's committee. SLFPAC.org. SLF PAC is responsible for the content of this ad.
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5: And a reminder, it is a Hey Guys First Friday. 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
7: Thing or not a thing.
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9: As if you didn't need another thing with LSU and Ole Miss Saturday night at 7:30. The Tigers are at the Rebels. LSU's a 3-point favorite. On Tuesday, former Reb defensive end Princewell Umanmielen was outside of LSU's football facility and was served by Ole Miss in their lawsuit accusing him of breach of contract. Ole Miss is seeking $550,000 from Umanmielen for breaching his contract with the Runnin' Rebels. Thing or not a thing?
5: It's an incredibly petty thing. And it's an incredibly great thing for what we do, right? I mean, you love having stuff like this, and it only adds to an environment that's going to be just nuts. I mean, I've seen some of the stuff, the extra security that's there. There's a ton of new police officers on horseback that are going to be there on the field to be protective as well. So this is going to be nuts on Saturday night down in Oxford. The one thing that I do think is the biggest thing of all of this, though, is how did he possibly have a breach of contract when they're not supposed to have contracts?
9: What's the Brian Windhorst gif?
5: Yeah.
9: You can't hear me do it, but I'm doing it.
5: Like, hold on now.
10: Nobody was supposed to say that word out loud.
5: Yeah. Contracts sound a lot like employers and employees to me. So good luck winning, Ole Miss.
10: I don't know if there's a non-Ohio State college football game on the schedule this year that I'm more excited to watch than this. So we're going to have this game on the Fan at 7:30 on Saturday. Mm-hmm. Dylan Tyer and I will be on right before with College Game Night. I cannot wait to leave here, grab a JT's pizza, and head home and watch this football game. Like, it's going to be phenomenal. Mm-hmm.
5: Yeah.
9: All right. Do we want to do NBA expansion or chicken nuggets?
5: Oh, let's do nuggets.
9: So Burger King is doing our product used to suck, but now it sucks less. Revamp of their chicken nuggets. I'm sure you've seen the commercials by now. To celebrate, the fast food chain has released a limited edition nugget-sized micro handbag called Le Nugget. The handbags sold out almost immediately when they were put online on September 12th. So noon September 12th, they were reportedly out. People on the internet made comments like, quote, you put them up before noon, kind of lame. Went on the site at 11:57 and they were sold out. Bummer. Burger King told USA Today ahead of today's last and final drop of the micro bag, there are still more chances to get your hands on a Le Nugget for just $3.99 while supplies last. Burger King adds, quote, we're excited by the enthusiasm around Le Nugget as we celebrate our new nuggets and sauces. We designed the bag as an exclusive item for nugget and fashion fans with 100 available each day through September 16th, giving fans multiple opportunities to get one, end quote. Thing or not a thing.
5: Fantastic job out of them. It feels like I haven't had Burger King in a long time. I think it was on the turnpike like once on the way back from either Chicago or Pennsylvania. I can't remember. So I haven't had it in a long time. It feels like that they have a little bit of momentum in their advertising with that one that airs during all the NFL games all the time long that gets stuck in your head. Good job out of them. Have either of you had a Burger King nugget?
9: Last time I had Burger King, they had the chicken fries, and that was at least 5 years ago.
5: Okay.
10: I was going to say, I don't frequent Burger King very often, but when I would, if I was ever getting chicken there, it was the chicken fry rather than the nuggets. So
5: right.
10: I don't even remember what Burger King nuggets were like. I will say this. My dad told me that Burger King had made a bunch of changes, and that CEO came out and said they were going to.
5: Yeah.
10: He told me this last week, so I went and got a Whopper the other day just because he had said, hey,
5: yeah,
10: they've made changes.
5: Right.
10: It's different, and it was better, I thought. So good job out of him.
5: Where are they on the fast food burger joint hierarchy? Like, if you're craving that, and a lot of these are all on across the street from one another, they're designed that way on purpose, but if you've got a McDonald's and a Wendy's and a Burger King and a White Castle and whatever else, like where does Burger King kind of fit in that hierarchy?
10: I think they were pretty low. I think they were down on the list, but if they've made these changes and they're going to be better, maybe they're going to go up here soon.
5: Yeah, it was always about flame broils when I was a kid. That was the whole thing, was they were flame broiled. That was the whole operation.
9: Yeah, I've never to myself said I really craven Burger King. It was more out of necessity.
5: The one that I went. That the kids, I mean, Chick-fil-A is the one that the kids just nuts.
9: There's one on 3rd in Grandview, and that they've got two lanes to drive through, and 6 days out of the week, they are full all the way around the building.
5: I know it. I've never gone to one that isn't slammed. They're all slammed, always.
9: All right, so we'll do some NBA expansion here. On Tuesday, and ESPN's Vince Goodwill reported that there's a city leading NBA expansion discussions. Quote, the league can issue one expansion bid, two expansion bids, or zero expansion bids come this December. Nothing set in stone. The important thing to note is Las Vegas is a little bit ahead of Seattle as far as the process. End quote. Thing or not a thing?
5: No, not yet. I think that they will do them both. I think both Vegas and Seattle will get them. The one thing to watch for in Seattle, though, guys, first of all, you need someone to buy it. Now, there's a lot of money up there, but a lot of the money that is up there doesn't live there anymore. So who's going to be the benefactor of the Seattle Supersonics, something that's very much needed? But the other thing, and I believe this to be true, Seattle passed they have a pretty wealth tax in Washington that got passed that I think the NBA is a little worried about if players will want to play there because of the wealth tax thing that they passed. So something to watch for there. Whereas Vegas, of course, has no state tax.
10: Yeah, I don't think this is a thing. I think we all agree the Supersonics should be back, but I think we also agree that every league wants to be in Vegas right now. It's a destination for everyone. And also, don't expand. Expansion doesn't mean better. Well,
5: I'd be curious, like, someone who actually lives in Las Vegas, like, are they reaching, like, critical mass? Can they support all this stuff? Like, is there enough population there to support? They went forever having nothing. And now they've got hockey, which they support tremendously. The National Football League, they're getting baseball and the NBA, plus WNBA, which they support pretty well. Is there enough population and wealth to support all of that? Because tourism in Vegas is down. It's not what it was 20 years ago.
10: I do think, though, the population in Nevada is going up and going up pretty rapidly because companies are building in Nevada because they don't want to pay California prices.
5: Well, it's state tax. They don't have state tax. So yeah, there's a lot of that that's happening.
10: There is going to be a time, though, when like the novelty of, hey, the Blue Jackets are in Vegas, we got to go see them. Or the, hey, are my team's playing the Raiders in Vegas? We got to go because it's Vegas.
5: Yeah.
10: That's going to wear off at some point.
5: Yeah, I think you're there on some of that stuff. I think that doesn't happen as much as it used to. And the other thing that's hurt Vegas is everybody can gamble everywhere now. That's the other thing that's really hurt them. Final hour on a First Friday Miracle. Get your officially endorsed Joshua Perry. Watch some film. He'll join us at 11:30. Coming up next, a little bit of Hey Guys. Your time to get involved. Bishop and Friends right here on The Fan.
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9: Good morning, I'm Eric Reeser. 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Ohio State's going to host Illinois next Saturday at noon. 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We've got day baseball in Cleveland. The Guardians host the White Sox at 1 o'clock. Brian Rocchio walked off on the Sox last night, and a Cleveland win today would put them in sole possession of first place in the Central. In Cincinnati, the Reds and Dodgers go at 6:40. In the minors, the Clippers host St. Paul at 6:35. And the Blue Jackets report to training camp Wednesday. CBJ will hit the ice tomorrow. 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
9: All right, so we can get them in two ways, on the YouTube chat or at 971BFS on Twitter. We'll start with this one from Kevin, because usually, hey guys, questions about life, liberty, the pursuit, because of Ohio State and Texas, still a little bit of that. So Kevin starts, absolutely love the show. Hey guys, my question is regarding Ryan Day. Early on, he was an aggressive play caller, but in our losses over the past 5 to 6 years, he's kept the Ferrari in the garage. Why the change in philosophy? Also, why in Lord's name can't we find a kicker?
5: Thought we did. He boomed the first three.
9: We did. It'll be fine. Connor Hawkins is still fine.
5: He piped him. Okay, so I think this is two factors. Number one, Ryan Day was an offensive coordinator by trade. When you are an offensive coordinator, this is the real truth of the matter. At any level, your concern is only with the offense. You are not concerned with the position you put the defense in. You're not concerned with if the defense can get stops, or you're not concerned if the defense is backed up if you don't pick it up on fourth and something in their own end. You're not worried about those things because you're just trying to score points and be as aggressive as possible. So early on, I think that was part of who Ryan was that. And then I think now you become the head coach. Now you worry about all of those things. He's been the head coach for a long time now. So I think that's part of it. And then I think another thing that's part of it is when we went to a 12-team playoff, and this is when I really noticed it was 2024. I think Ryan viewed the season as we got to play 15 games now. And I just got to make sure that we are healthy and in a good spot to play that way in December. And I think he's even said this once in a press conference. Like if they get up like 28, like it's kind of like, okay, we're good. Once you get up 28, you're good. So the old days of like 28, give me 56. Those are kind of the things that have changed a little bit. So I think number one, it's a guy who came up as an offensive mastermind and all of those things. And I'm not really worried about the position I put the defense in. And then the slow evolution to worried about all of it in conjunction with a 12-team playoff gets you where you are now. And all of that to be said, I didn't think they lacked aggressiveness in the third and fourth quarter. I had more of an issue with what was called rather than the spirit of which it was called.
10: I also think when you're the head coach and you take a couple of losses, you start looking at everything. And I think after some of those losses, Ryan Day started to feel that maybe they beat themselves by making mistakes and possibly taking chances that they didn't need to. Mm-hmm. And I think that combined with, as you talked about, the 16-game season that they want to play every year now with the expanded college football playoff, I think that has maybe caused a mindset that's gone too far. Maybe. And we got to slow these things down. We got to minimize risks. We can't beat ourselves. And I think that's all kind of taken shape a little bit here. And the kicker thing is very interesting. And I'll go back to Mike Nugent. We all love Mike Nugent. If you look at Mike Nugent's numbers, his percentages and whatnot, they're kind of on par with what Ohio State has had with some of these kickers now. The difference is we remember Mike Nugent hitting field goals to win games in pressure situations, and we haven't had a field goal kicker do that. So I'm not sure if the field goal kicker itself is too far off, but in pressure situations, it's night and day.
9: This one comes to us from Cardinal in the YouTube chat, and it's a deep one, so prepare yourselves.
5: All right.
9: Hey, guys, what is the main reason some teams win consistently and others underachieve on a regular basis? Culture, region, fan base, or ownership/management?
5: All of it. All of it. I think the one... I mean, let's just use the college football example. So why has Ohio State not had a dip in 50 years? Almost 60. Why have they not had a dip? They've hired great coaches. So it starts there. They've hired great coaches, one after another. They have tremendous buy-in from a rabid fan base. The other thing that is kind of mirrors Ohio State's growth is the growth of our city. I mean, you think about what's happened to Columbus over the last 50 years and what it's become now. So that's a big part of it. Ohio State is probably the perfect incubator for a massive college football program. We do not have an NFL team in town. Could we support one? Of course it could. Of course you could support an NFL team, but you don't have one. And the one to your north and the one to your south over the last 30 years have mostly been disappointing. Bengals have been better than the Browns, obviously, but mostly been disappointing. So Ohio State is at safe harbor. But I think the number one thing is in college football, you have to land the right coach. And nobody's immune to it. If we would have, probably one of the biggest sliding doors for this program would have been had Jim Tressel not been removed and allowed to kind of work out his tenure here. And I think the guy that Jim probably really wanted for that job, and a lot of whispers were around Daryl Hazel, who went to Kent State, then he went to Purdue, and there was a lot of talk about Daryl Hazel, and I love Daryl Hazel. But the one that Gordon Gee wanted was Bo Pelini. And I'm going to tell you right now, if that had happened, if you'd gone in that direction, you are not 10 feet tall and bulletproof the way that it's been. But you went from Tressel to Urban to Ryan, and that's how you get to stay. Hire the right coach, and you can stay consistent. And when coaches leave, you have to make sure you get the right guy when they do. Otherwise, and if it goes bad, you got to get out of it quick.
10: Yeah, in the college world of things, I think it's mostly hiring the right coach, and you also have to, it has to be your focus, right? Like, it has to be something, if you want to be really good in it, it has to be what you put your resources in now. I think in professional sports, it's all at the ownership management level. Yeah. I think we've seen that. Like, if you have the right owner that's going to hire the right people, put the right people in place in management, and then that owner kind of lets them do what they do, I think that's why you've seen the Patriots and the Steelers and the Eagles and some of these teams. The Dodgers, they weren't great for a while. They got new ownership and management, and it all turned around. The Yankees, for the most part. Like, I think that's what it, and some of those sports, obviously, there's money involved with that, too. But I think it's ownership and management more than anything.
5: Yeah, and I think probably the best example of consistent winning, although they haven't won the most Super Bowls, is probably like Philly. Philly hasn't really, the Eagles, like they haven't really dropped off in the last 20, 25 years. They've largely been in the mix. They've won a couple of Super Bowls. Kansas City's another good one and they've had a couple of different incarnations with Kansas City. Pittsburgh's probably the best in that they never fall off a cliff. Baltimore's really good at this. Like, they've had different groups. The only thing with New England is, like, if they don't land Drake May, what are they? You know what I mean? So that's the thing that's a little tricky. You have to hire great people. You have to trust the great people. And then you got to get out of their way. And then you need luck. You got to luck into a quarterback, man. You got to have that part, too.
10: And New England got Drake May, but, I mean, I don't think there was any guarantee that people thought Drake May was going to be great. Some people did, some people didn't, and it kind of, you know, happened for them. They also pivoted quickly, right? They were like, well, we're not sure about this guy, but we do like this guy, and he's available now, and they went and got him.
5: That's a big one. Like, this ain't it. This ain't it. Let's not stick with this. We got a guy who we knows it over there, and we promised Jared Mayo things, okay, but he ain't Mike. And Mike's now available. So that's the other thing. You have to be shrewd.
9: If Elon wasn't trying to hold up the AI overthrow of our civilization, I'd ask him to create a sarcasm font for Twitter, because I think Jared comes in a little facetiously here at 971BFS. What are the chances Ryan Day just didn't want to be ranked number one and the pressure that comes with it? No other reason to not close that game out. I don't care how good Texas is. I choose to believe, Jared, you are saying that tongue-in-cheek.
5: Yeah. I mean, they did try to close out the game. They missed a field goal. A quarterback missed a pass. They had some drops, and their defense got tired. I do think there's a mentality thing, too, that they probably thought 23 was enough, and it wasn't. And so, but no, I don't think that's probably it. We'll continue with the Hey Guys fun after this quick timeout. Joshua Perry in 18 minutes. Bishop and Friends right here on The Fan.
7: We know everything about you. We know you love the Buckeyes. We know you love the Jackets. We know you're wearing a red shirt. Just freak the hell out of someone. The Fan.
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28: You'll see some filtered sunshine throughout the day today. Highs right around the upper 80s, but getting into this afternoon and evening, another round of rain is expected. You'll see some scattered activities start popping up around 1, 2 o'clock, and the heavier rain coming in a little bit later, talking around 4 or 5 p.m. You'll see a little bit of dry time, a little relief overnight, with lows in the low 70s. From your 10 Weather Impact meteorologist, Lily Greed, with 97.1 The Fan.
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7: The Fan. 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
5: Mr. Joshua Perry coming up in 13 minutes from now. Time to continue the Hey Guys. Go ahead, Reese.
9: So we have a couple on the YouTube chat that we got in the commercial break. And they're the pretty good ones.
5: Okay.
9: Phil asks, hey guys, what's the furthest you drive on a weeknight for food? He says 20 minutes is about his max.
5: I mean, I don't drive anywhere for food. I just do the DoorDash Uber Eats thing. I'm not driving anywhere. Like, I cook most meals, but if all of a sudden, like, we have a panic situation where it's like, oh my God, youth sports broke out and there's no time to cook, then I'm door dashing or Ubering it. In the old world, I think I'd probably, the threshold for me driving. Well, let's flip this. What's the furthest you've ever driven for food to pick up? It's under 20 minutes for me, and I'm trying to think what is something that I would drive. There's a New York-style pizza I wanted to try, and they didn't deliver. And so I drove to get that, and that was probably about 8 to 10 years ago.
10: We're pretty lucky because almost everything we would want is close to us, you know, right, and within the places that we live. I will say this. I try to plan, like, if I'm going to be ordering food or something, or like I talked about Saturday, leaving the station and grabbing a JT's and heading home. I try to plan if I like where I'm going to be.
5: Yeah.
10: If I'm not going to be cooking, what I want to grab, and I do it on the way if I can. But other than that, I'm not going 5 minutes. And I'm also like with pizza, like I don't even hardly pay for a pizza delivery fee anymore because I try to plan it out and grab it on the way or where I'm going to be. I'm definitely not DoorDashing. Like I don't pay extra for anything, I feel like. So.
5: No, wait till you get married and have kids.
10: Let's not. Don't put that evil on me. I mean, what are we talking about?
5: Or maybe
10: about
5: you
10: here?
5: Just have kids.
9: Right,
5: and you
9: just
5: don't
9: the
5: get
9: marriage
5: married.
9: Thing.
5: Maybe just. Maybe, or the other one.
9: I'd say it's it's probably 15 minutes and you're really thinking about it. There have been instances very recently where we've gone out of the way to pick up food, but the out of the way has been en route somewhere. So, for example, like I think it was a week ago, 2 weeks ago. We went, my grandpa lives in Linworth, and so we went to Tommy's in Dublin by Bridge Park to pick that pizza up to go to him. Normally, we'd never go that far to Tommy's, just go to the one in UA. But to Bake's point, everything's just so close, especially in Northwest Columbus, that you really don't have to because of the options.
5: That's good grandsoning out of you, by the way.
9: Do our best.
5: Bring him a Tommy's. It's strong.
9: So good.
5: Very strong. Strong work out of you. Yeah. So what's the last thing you drove out of your way to go eat? Usually for me, it's like an experience. More than like, because I'm at the point now where like almost every white tablecloth steak's about the same. There's not a whole lot of difference. So it's mostly like how am I treated, those type of things. That's usually, I'm usually driving for an experience more than anything else.
10: Yeah, I don't know. Like I'm not usually, unless I'm going to meet someone somewhere, I'm not going far for food.
5: Yeah.
9: Shannon has one in the YouTube chat. Hey guys, what spell would you cast on a frenemy? Her choice, uncontrollable pesky weeds in their flower beds, or a tire flat, or a tire that is consistently flat.
10: This is definitely, obviously, you said Shannon, this is definitely from a female, because I don't think any male would be typing frenemy.
9: That's true.
5: Well, I mean, can I call my wife a frenemy?
9: Probably instances where she would call you one too.
5: I think that's fair. And she doesn't even know we're on the air right now, so I think I can say this. I would like to cast a spell on her that is frugal. That's what I'd like. Just all of a sudden, everything, every single decision that we make financially, all of a sudden we take it, all of a sudden the spell is cast, and it's like, boy, do we really need this? Like, that's all I want. That's just one buffer of, do we really need this before it's, boom, delivered.
10: You're trying to wish that on me, Bo. Can we all agree, like, King and Tito, like, those are frenemies? Can we agree with that? Because, man, it would be...
5: Oh, no, those aren't those are enemies.
10: Oh, okay.
5: Enemies.
10: So I was going to say, it'd be hilarious to do something with Adam King where his hair starts falling out. Now, it'll grow back quick. I'll make sure it grows back real quick for him because I don't want it affecting his paycheck. But the panic on him would be insane.
5: You guys ever see those videos of the guys? It's like in Venice Beach. It's like Southern California where they have those outdoor showers after the beach.
10: So funny.
5: And they keep pouring the shampoo on.
10: So funny.
5: And he can't rinse it out. He just keeps hitting his head. He can't understand. Like, where's this coming
10: from? They start getting so ticked off.
5: So mad. They're punching themselves.
9: That sometimes feels asking for it.
5: It's really.
9: You never know the kind of crazy that you're about to ruin the day of.
5: That's a great prank. Best prank I ever pulled on the kids is when I peeked through the window with
9: the Michael Myers mask.
5: With the Michael Myers mask. That was the best one ever. I can't believe I didn't roll tape on that. That was unbelievable.
9: Diabolical. Hammer asks in the YouTube chat, hey guys, what's the first R movie you saw? He says his was Caddyshack.
5: So, crazy thing about Caddyshack, the first, I don't know, 30 times I saw it, I had no idea that it was rated R because it was always on cable. And we recorded it off of cable, so I didn't have like the real version of Caddyshack. And it's a very different movie when you see the real version of it. The first R-rated movie I saw was Rambo First Blood Part 2, followed closely by Commando and Predator. All of that was kind of in that window. But I remember vividly seeing Rambo First Blood Part 2.
10: I literally have no clue what it would be. I literally have no clue. That's a
5: What's
10: long
5: the first
10: time
5: action
10: ago.
5: Movie that you saw? That you remember? Like, do you remember seeing Die Hard? Do you remember seeing Predator or Commando or Terminator?
10: Like, I didn't see those when they came out. I saw any of those later in life.
5: Oh, so really?
10: Yeah, I literally have no clue.
5: Well, I didn't see them in the theaters. They wouldn't let you in the theaters, but you would get the VHS. You'd record it off of HBO, and then you'd watch it that way. That was probably the first one I saw. The first movie that I saw, yeah, those are definitely it. Reese, what's yours?
9: The Matrix.
5: Commando. Oh, is the Matrix R?
9: Yeah.
5: Is it really?
9: Yeah, that was on HBO.
10: I would have never guessed that the Matrix was rated R.
5: I would have thought it was PG-13.
9: And then the Jackass films, I think.
5: Oh, jeez. That's like I watched Borat with NBC.
9: Remember getting walked out of Jackass 2 because they realized I was not 18.
5: You're going to leave now, son. Time for you to leave.
9: Columbus Nick asks in the YouTube chat, "Hey, guys. So where are all you colleges better than the NFL people this weekend? You're telling me watching teams beat cupcakes by 40 is better than the games at 1 o'clock and 4 o'clock on Sunday?"
5: I mean, I watched NFL teams lose by 40.
10: Can I interest you in the Cleveland Browns? I mean,
9: Ole Miss LSU.
5: Yeah, I mean, here's the thing about college. I mean, the NFL has 32 teams, and in the instance of last weekend, they all played. So their margin for error is much, much smaller. College football's margin for error is massive. It's the beauty of it, is that you don't know when something's going to happen. You don't know when Oklahoma State, Oregon's going to happen. But you find it when it starts to happen. So there are all of these things that happen on a college football Saturday that are unpredictable, that are out of nowhere. And yes, like this weekend in the Big Ten, it sucks. The Big Ten has to do better than what it's doing. It should do what the SEC does and mix some of their conference-on-conference games in week three and then go cupcake heading into the rivalry week. They should do that. That would be smart. Their television partners would provide it, would be a big fan of that. But I wouldn't. There's nothing that I want to see on Sunday that I want to see more than LSU Ole Miss Saturday night. Nothing.
10: Yeah, like, and why can't we just love it all? Because it's all great in different ways. Like, the NFL is the pinnacle of the sport. It's literally the best of the best in the world playing it. College football is just different. The pageantry. And, like, tell me you didn't watch Ohio State, Texas. And I know that's the best of college football. But you didn't fall in love with that. Tell me you didn't love, if you didn't have a dog in the fight, seeing Oregon State or Oklahoma State beat Oregon.
5: Mm-hmm.
10: And it sucked at the end for us because we wanted them to lose. But Western Michigan, Michigan in week one was great theater. So it's different kinds. I mean, is one better than the other? Well, sure, the NFL's better as far as quality football.
5: Sure.
10: But I don't know if it's better as far as the pageantry and the stories.
5: Or the spectacle.
9: Mac asks, "Hey guys, looking to catch at least one Central Ohio high school football game before the season is up. Any recommendations?"
5: Well, that's big. That's in your wheelhouse.
10: So I've got three for you here the rest of the way. One of them is next Friday night. DeSales and Watterson over at Ohio Dominican. Like, that is as big as it gets every year in Central Ohio football. Week seven, our game of the week here on The Fan, Liberty at Upper Arlington. Mm-hmm. That'll be a great football game. And then week 10, also, I don't even think announced yet, that our game here on The Fan, Gahanna at Pickerington North. That'll be a fun game as well.
5: So Big Walnut doesn't play Watterson in the regular season, do they?
10: Well, they have the last 2 years, but not this year.
5: Not this year, yeah. I'll tell you, shoot. Holy smokes, dude. Watterson's schedule?
10: Yeah.
9: Mm-hmm.
10: God. That's why they're not going to add Massillon.
9: It's the Massillon conversation.
10: But it would be fun.
9: Like, you can't add that to that.
5: No way, dude. I didn't realize they play Walsh on the 16th.
10: That's up by you, though, right?
5: Yeah,
10: that's at Walsh. That's a banger.
5: Holy smokes, that is a monster.
10: You may want to take the boys to that one instead of the Hudson.
5: Well, let me
10: game.
5: Just see what the Walsh. Oh my gosh, yeah, yeah. So yeah, that's a full day. That's a full day right there. I was thinking, I'll tell you what, just wait till those Division II playoffs come, kids. Those are going to be nuts. Absolutely nuts on that side of it. All right, great job out of you guys on the Hey Guys. Coming up next in 2 minutes, our good buddy Joshua Perry watched a little bit of film. We'll see what he uncovered coming up next in 2 minutes. Bishop and Friends right here on The Fan.
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5: Well, if he wanted to, he could be senator, governor, about any damn thing he wants in the great state of Ohio. He's currently one of the faces of college football on NBC Sports, does an excellent job on that studio show and the halftimes and everything else. He's a great friend of the program. He's a great Joshua Perry. Joins on the Bryant Heating Cooling Systems Fan Guest Hotline. What was Saturday night like for you dealing with Sims?
18: So I'll say this about Sims, man. He's a good sport in general. He knows how to ham it up for the camera. But, you know, like we're more emotionally tied to this stuff than our colleagues are. You know, I work with people on the production side, went to Notre Dame, control Auerbach's on our desk. She went to Michigan, but they don't know it the same way that we know it, what it feels like being on that field. So He was quiet in the first half. I was quiet with him. You know, I didn't want to rub it in, and I'm glad I didn't because of the way the second half went. But, you know, he made me put it on the jacket, and that was about it. So I'm fortunate he really didn't rub it in too badly.
5: What made you not be chesty in the first half?
18: I just, you know, like, I've been around guys who have played other places that are, like, still fans in the sense of they'll fight you if you say the wrong thing about their team. And I don't feel like causing problems with people that I work with. I feel like that's not the best plan of attack. But there was also, and I not to say that anybody expects a, you know, a 20-point comeback, but you never know. Those games get a little bit weird sometimes, and it felt like there were some drives that had some meat on the bone and a couple of plays that if Texas makes, it's a little bit of a different game. So it's not like I could sit there and be like, oh, you know, we're going BTA, like, we were going BTA in some ways, but there were also other parts of that game that, you know, it's like you give credit where credit's due. Texas make a couple of plays and they're right back in it.
5: Yeah, I mean, it's a talent equates game. And the reality is, if you lose by a point, I mean, they were favored by a point and a half, so it went exactly the way Vegas kind of thought it was going to go. I think some of the problem folks have around here was just kind of the way that it happened. You've watched the film, I know. From your perspective, what is most, I'm glasses half full. So what was the biggest positive that you took of the loss to Texas? And then conversely, what are you most troubled by long term, if anything, after watching the film?
18: I mean, I think the biggest positive is you could make a legitimate argument that Ohio State could have been up like 40-3 in that game. I know there's this narrative of, they weren't aggressive enough in the second half. Like, I think they didn't make enough plays in the second half, but they were taking some shots, like they had shots down to Jeremiah. They had plays that were designed to go to the end zone. They had the one to McCune that was a terrible overthrow with a little bit of pressure. And then they had Ennis basically wide open the next play, right? So it's not that they weren't being aggressive and going for the end zone, but you could have made the argument that it's a 40-0 game and then you're feeling really different than you're feeling today. So I think that's positive. If I'm looking at things that need to get better, obviously that finish there at the end, just like actually making the plays, they need to be better with that. And then I thought defensively, they respected Arch Manning's legs a little bit too much, where they were doing a lot of controlled rushes and they were deploying a spy, which I'm fine with, but I think it was a little bit too much instead of just cutting guys loose.
5: So that's a better word for it. I tried to explain that earlier in the week, buddy, about they were really trying to keep him in a box, and keep him from getting outside. They were far more worried about him on scramble than it was almost like they were saying, hey, beat us from the pocket. We don't think you can.
18: Yes. It was the term that we use to describe that rush is a cage rush, right? But you're trying to keep the quarterback in the pocket. You want to make him, go through a full progression. You're assuming that he just won't be able to. And then just by nature of holding the football, you feel like you can get there. They had a spy ready to go. So if he did break contain, they were like, we're going to get you. And we saw the one play that everybody's playing of, I believe it was Riley Pettijohn, who looked like he was shot out of a cannon. Mm-hmm. That's what you're hoping for. But for me, I thought it became a little bit too much of that. And then they started getting into some drop eight situations where now you're really trying to confuse him. And once again, he was able to be patient and he's a good enough player and a smart enough player that he could make some plays, even if it is dinking and dunking. And I wish there was maybe a little bit more cut it loose in terms of the rushers. Maybe there was a little bit more bringing a fifth or a sixth rusher into the equation and making him feel the pressure that way.
5: Joshua, one thing I'm curious your view on this is, do we have somebody up front individually who can wreck games? We've been so spoiled through the years. Are we good enough up front in terms of I'm going to beat this double, or I'm going to beat my guy and I'm getting home? Do we have that type of talent up front defensively?
18: Yeah, I mean, it doesn't seem like it at the moment. I'll put it like this. Like, if Joey Bosa is or, Chase Young is sitting right there, I definitely don't see it. It's not to say that there's not more in the tank for a guy like Kenyatta. And we've been waiting for a while for him. But, like, we saw what he was able to do in the run game. Like, he was whooping behind in the run game. Let's be perfectly clear about that. So I think that's what leads us to saying, like, there's probably more in the tank. And then, people talk about Kari Wilder as a young guy and what the evolution of his game looks like from, week one, week two, all the way down to week 13 and 14 of the college football season. So I think those things can come into play. I think the interior of the D-line has a chance to be pretty daggone good. And they were giving the center from Texas everything he could handle. It was one thing that I thought was really, really smart game plan-wise for Ohio State. Was they went with a lot of front structures where they had a nose head up on the center and they were eating that guy's lunch. So I do think there's a lot of disruptive players, the ability to kick butt. But if we're talking about, straight drop back, you've got two and a half seconds, point A to point B to get to the quarterback. I'm just not seeing that right now.
5: You've got the green dot on. You get the call in from the sideline. inside the 5-yard line and the call is stand down, let him score. How do you receive that?
0: This is one of the things that I think about just as a guy who played on defense. Like, Coach, do you not believe in me? You know, do you not think we could get it done? You believed in the guys all last year. We watched what you guys, you let the guys go at it last year, right? And they came up with the plays, so they gave the coaches a reason to believe. But I think that's the first part that goes through your head is, like, you just don't think we can get it done. Now, I think as a player, you got to stop being sensitive at that point and say, okay, like, we're going to get the ball back. We're going to have, you know, a minute and 20 seconds, let's say, in a timeout. Like, this is the wise football play because guess what? We still got Jeremiah and we still got Julian, and all we need to get is into field goal range. We could do that in a minute with a timeout. So, like, it hurts a little bit. I think you're in the no moss is what we called it, where you just let them score. Nobody wants to feel like you're ready to wave the flag there, but at the same time,

0: Ohio State Buckeyes. We're the Silver Bullets. We're going to get a stop. Like, if that game is a national semifinal, is it different? I guess we'll never know. But all of these things run through my head when I'm watching these games. Are these coaches considering this and coaching differently, knowing that there is room for error in a 12-team playoff?
1: You know, Bo, I've actually never thought about it from that perspective. But I tend to agree that a lot of the decisions that you make in-game right now are so different than what you would do if you were a team that was on the bubble and you had to win in order to get into the playoffs, or you're in the playoffs, as you mentioned, and it's win or go home. And so maybe there is a little bit of that, right? And at the same time, too, like, I think there's a little bit of, listen, we were able to do it last year, so we trust Scott. You know, got the stop on first down. You kind of got to try to see it through there. And I understand that part. And still in the back of your mind, you're also like, and we got Jeremiah and Julian can really launch it down there. Right. Like,
0: yeah,
1: I think
0: of course
1: all of those things are a factor, but to your point, yeah, maybe if it was a semifinal game and it was the same situation, it's a no brainer to just let them score and then get the ball back and see what happens from there.
0: Yeah, it's interesting how all these guys are going through it. I haven't talked to you since the start of school. How's the drop-offs going? How's drop-off pickup lines? How we doing?
1: All right, so we the thing that kills me, I don't understand why parents get out so early for the drop-offs. Yeah. I get it for the pickup, and I guess there are some instances where it's like you want to be first in line so you can get out and go start the rest of your day. I get that. But how backed up the line is if you actually just pull up at the time when the drop-off officially starts is insane. The pickup lines are worse. Maddie's sister, Evelyn, is on her school golf team. So we've been hustling her around to that as well, which has been just, it's been a blast to go to. But logistically, like, I always ask the question, like, if people have a regular 9-to-5, which I don't, and my wife certainly doesn't, like, I don't know how people are getting their kids around to this stuff. It's completely insane. And then the final thing I'll say to you, Bo, the people are still doing it who live down the street from me, where they drive their kid to the bus stop. And I'm like, this was from day one of school starting. They drive their kid to the bus stop. It's five houses down. I counted. This is insane. Are people really doing this is the question.
0: Oh my God. It's wild, man. It's wild. I don't get it. I don't understand any of it. Mine's been relatively smooth sailing this year compared to last year. So I just want to knock on all the wood and hope it stays that way. But it is wild. It's wild. Great stuff, brother.
1: It's totally keep up the crazy.
0: Keep up the great work. You're just crushing it on NBC. That's a really fun show, and look forward to watching it every single week. So thanks for your time, pal.
1: Hey, appreciate you. It's always good to catch up, and we ought to do this again soon.
0: Absolutely. The great Joshua Perry, college football on NBC, joining us on the Brian Heating and Cooling Systems Fan Guest Hotline. We'll get you officially endorsed in three things coming up next. Bishop and Friends right here on The Fan.
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3: 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In two games, we've seen Jacoby Jackson get into the end zone. What is it that an experienced back like he brings to your offense and the situations you use him in?
4: He's somebody that's played a lot of football, so he has very good instincts. He can recognize, you know, the reads. He has good vision, and, you know, can, you know, play on three downs. So that's great. So, you know, we're going to need all the backs that we have. And it was good to see him get some touchdowns early. We're going to continue to need to get that run game going even more, especially in, you know, critical spots. But, Jacoby's somebody that I think has built trust in the program. So as we look to the rest of the year, you know, he's going to be a big part of what we do, and we're going to need him, as we head off to the regular, you know, to the rest of the season.
3: Okay, another comment in just a moment.
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2: Coach, also I have to ask you about Jalen McClain. We saw him come up with an interception the other night, but he's a guy that seems to be, to the naked eye, a guy that's just been very steady with what he's done. Is that a fair read?
3: Well, he's a captain of this team. He's played a good amount of football here, so he's somebody that everyone's looking to be the guy, not only to get everybody on the same page, but make big plays in big spots. So, I think as we continue to build on this defense, he's someone that we're going to need to make plays like he did the other day, kind of a unique play. But all the above. And I think when you have new guys into the system, they look the guys who have been in there before. But now, as we're getting into the third game of the season, everyone's starting to get more comfortable with what we're doing on defense. But Jalen's got to be a difference maker for us. It's an important part of the success of the season.
2: Yeah, this is the Ohio State Sports Network from Learfield.
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13: All right, Reese, what do you have the poll today?
14: Daily Fan Poll sponsored by JT's Pizza and Pub. It asks, should Ohio State have let Texas score to give the offense more time at the end of Saturday's game? 77% of respondents say yes.
13: I said this earlier. That's almost an unfair one because you know the outcome. Like in the moment, I'm on the record. I said let him score. I tweeted it before. I said it feels like you got to let him score here because you just weren't getting stops. But you guys heard me when I asked that to Joshua, and you get that call in the headset, and you're like, no way, I'm not letting him score. Like, we're going to go get a stop. That's what we're here to do. We're paid to do that. So it's a little more nuanced of a question than when we have the benefit of complete hindsight as we do now. All right, it's the First Friday. Let's act accordingly.
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17: Drink for the wrong reasons. My generation, we drink because it's good.
9: Because it feels better than unbuttoning your collar. Because we deserve it. We drink because it's what men do.
13: Now, Reese, this is not my officially endorsed, but I am to the point now on I'm on episode two of The Gentleman. I'm now to the point where I'm opening fine bottles of wine around the house to watch. I just think the lifestyle is incredible.
14: It goes really well with a glass of red.
13: It's everything I'd like. Mm-hmm. Give me a Beretta. Let's go shoot some partridges. Who gets hurt in a barber jacket and duck boots? It just feels like such a win. But that is not your officially endorsed. Your officially endorsed will pay homage to the opponent on Saturday, Kent State. So I did some research. Had some MIT kids do some research. And apparently the officially endorsed cocktail at Kent State is a Long Island iced tea, which kind of makes perfect sense for Kent State, quite honestly. I'm going to give you a variation of that because this is a noon game. It's going to be probably pretty hot. So we're going to go with a bourbon iced tea, and this is how I do it. I go a highball glass. I fill it with ice. 2 ounces of bourbon at the bottom. I like a wheated bourbon for this, something smooth and mellow. Honestly, Woodford's really good for something like this. So let's go 2 ounces of Woodford in that. Fill it up with the iced tea of your favor. And then I usually go, my bitters of choice on this is a cherry bitters. It kind of gives a little bit of a cherry aroma to it and really works. So that is going to be how I do a bourbon iced tea, sort of in homage of Kent State. And apparently Long Island iced tea is being sucked down up there on that campus. Let's get three things on a first Friday.
17: Hit it. One, two,
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13: All right, number one for me. So the boys, especially the two older ones, and Beamsy's the most guilty of this right now, they are still in this phase where they want their hair to stick out in every possible direction possible. Now, I've tried everything to get Beamsy especially to come off of this hill that he just enjoys living on in such a big, big way. And so I've come up with all of these things. Well, you're putting this product in, your hair's going to go bald. You're doing this, and a girl's not going to be able to run their hair through it if you ever decide to kiss them, and all of these things. And none of it works. None of it works. So today, I said, I go, you know, you keep touching that, and every time you touch it, and it's, a lot of this is just made up nonsense. I'm just trying to scare him. Like, you keep touching it, and every time you do that, the oil from your skin and your hands goes to your hair, which will make the hair fall out. To which point he goes, Dad, you're just trying to make me change my hair. It's enough. And I went, okay, you got me. That's fair. That was a bridge too far. You win, buddy. You can keep it that way.
14: Diabolical.
13: Yeah.
14: A follicle-themed first thing from you. I will follow that up with a follicle-themed first thing for me. Joe Buck got a contract extension today. His new salary is going to see him get $18 million per season for the next six. He'll be on Monday Night Football broadcast with Troy Aikman. They're great.
13: They are.
20: First thing for me, I'm convinced that anything is possible now in the world because I am currently watching our YouTube chat and we have Michigan and OSU fans uniting against a Texas troll that has invaded the chat. We have a Michigan fan in our YouTube chat every day, Heron, and he is very boisterous about his love for Michigan.
13: Yep.
20: And he has joined the Ohio State fans today and going at the Texas troll.
13: Oh, my gosh.
20: Our YouTube chat is great right now.
13: That is spectacular. Good job out of everybody involved there. I'll piggyback on your Joe Buck comment there. First of all, never begrudge anybody what they're worth. You're worth what somebody's willing to pay you. That's it. It's as simple as that. And so that's awesome that he, good for him. Awesome. But I was thinking to myself, who is the one person, because I don't know that play-by-play and color announcers have ever made me watch a game or not. There are certain some who, when you hear it, you go, okay, this is a big one. And as I was thinking about that, the one thing that I think, the one voice that I think I have to hear is Nance on the Masters. And I think almost anything else, I could get used to anybody and not really affect how I enjoy it. Certainly some voices give it more validity and it feels bigger, but really Nance on the Masters is the only one that's a non-negotiable for me.
20: I don't know if it's ever been a game that I've cared about, but I have turned games off before because of announcers, because I just didn't like them or thought it was bad. Sure. But
14: I found myself hitting the mute button a lot more recently with those kinds of things like College Game Day, Big Noon Kick, and their other football games. I'm like, okay, I'm enough. And then I'll just let whatever action happens, I'll just see it.
13: Yeah.
14: So it's a different ESPN, it's a different NFL broadcast with Joe and Troy than it is with anybody else, in my opinion. Busy night in the Arena District. The Clippers host the St. Saint Paul Saints at 6:35, and then at 7 o'clock, Yes, the Columbus Crew are still playing Orlando City in the semifinals of the U.S. Open Cup. So just be prepared if you're going down to the Arena District this evening.
20: Second thing for me, and this is 2 days old because it was on Monday. I believe it was the 30th anniversary of Kirk Herbstreit on College Game Day. I know there are a lot of different opinions out there of Herbie and a lot of different thoughts, but I think Herbie has always been great on these games and on game day, and congratulations to him for 30 years. Who'd have thought that he would have turned this into what it's become?
13: Yeah, really incredible. I think a lot of people forget that he wasn't the first guy on it, that it was Craig James, the former SMU beloved Ponies, who was the first guy who was on that show. No time for three today, kids. We got to run. Rothman and Ice coming up next. We're back tomorrow. Bishop and Friends right here on The Fan.
11: We have so many local shows, I can't fit them in a 10-second promo. So let's just say we're live and local all damn day. 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
1: Good afternoon. I'm Tyler Danberg. Sixth-ranked Ohio State football hosts Kent State Saturday at noon. Basketball Hall of Famer and Buckeye women's hoops legend Katie Smith will ring the victory bell pregame, while fans are advised to wear scarlet, gray, black, and white for the second helmet stripe game. From Tuesday, the Senate voted 74-24 to advance the Protect College Sports Act closer to a final vote. Timing on that is still unclear, while the bill would still need to pass the House if it passes through the Senate. Baseball, Guardians host the White Sox at 1:10. With a win, Cleveland owns a half-game lead on Chicago for first in the AL Central, while at 6:40 tonight, the Reds greet the Dodgers. 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Breaking sports news when it happens right here on The Fan, Ohio's sports destination.
2: It's time to add some spice to your nooner. Nooner. Funny. This is the place where big-time guests, bold opinions, and little cute doggies come together. This is Rothman and Ice.
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17: All right, here we go. A wet and wild Wednesday. Got a packed show for you. Rothman and Ice, Anthony Rothman, Matty Ice Hayes, and the Loose Cannon. Good to see you, boys.
3: What up, what up? Always good to see you, my man. How you feeling today?
17: Pretty well, thank good. You. Good. Thanks for asking. How you doing?
3: I'm good, man. It's hump day. Again, some hot, hot temperatures on the way the next couple days. Is that what I should be expecting? I think that's the... No, nothing crazy?
17: No.
3: Mid-80s?
17: No, just maybe potential volatile stuff.
3: Oh,
17: like a little bit of thunderstorm action, potentially.
3: Because we haven't had enough rain in the last few weeks. We haven't had enough of that, you know. Just more. Why not?
17: Cold, wet, and hot.
3: Just don't rain on Saturday. Our Ripple baseball, our fall ball schedule is kicking off. We got a doubleheader on Saturday. So I'm going to get done with the pregame show Saturday morning, fly up to our game at 9 a.m., then we got another game after that. What do you got
17: You're
3: for that?
17: You're getting on an airplane.
3: I'm taking your private jet.
17: You're flying...
3: Up to Dublin, yes.
17: Does he really go to school here? I thought he just flew in for the games. Saturday is 81 for a high, maybe some potential rain in the afternoon, says 24% on my phone, if you want to believe my phone's meteorologist.
3: I have enjoyed a couple of the days where you wake up in the morning and you feel some of that crisp air. We're not fully there yet, but it's trying to pop out when the time is right, and I'm here for it.
17: That window open?
3: I can't do that. That pollen, man. That pollen starts coming through the window. Your boy's got issues. So I can never sleep with the window open. The fan's popping off, though. I do have that.
17: We'll get into it today on the, post-Texas kind of getting that. I think that's in the side view mirror. I don't think it's in the rear view mirror. I think it's just, it's kind of lingering on the side. And then we'll find out whether this Buckeye team, which should, you know, either treat a in-state opponent with respect, but... appropriately, like it feels like that. Those things can get out of hand early. Feels similar to the Ball State game. Might should get a little worse if you want to take out your aggression on them. And then there's the other part of, would you be a little lackadaisical? Would there be a hair of a Texas hangover in how you start the game, not how you finish? Everybody expects a blowout, but here we are at a 52.5-point spread, and I don't know whether you'd accuse me of being bored or whether this is doing my job, but I listened to Mark Carney's press conference. Do you guys know who Mark Carney is?
3: I recognize the name. Don't remember the exact
4: title. He invented the radio.
17: That's Marconi, not Mark Carney. He also played the Mambo. But, all right, so... he's the head coach of the Kent State Golden Flashes.
3: That's it.
17: Cleveland-born... Lakewood kid, coaching Kent, knows what he's up to, and...
3: what'd he say? We got him right where we want him?
17: Well, he did force Wofford into going 0-for-12 on third downs last weekend.
3: Okay.
4: All That's right. impressive no matter who you're playing.
17: Yeah. So, this was kind of, I would call it a... he complimented it, but wanted to make it pretty well known how tilted this matchup is. And he goes, you watch the Ohio State-Texas game, and he goes,
5: you can count to 50 million pretty quickly on that field when you look at that Ohio State. That was his quote. You can count to 50 million pretty quickly.
3: Yeah.
5: When you start looking at that field.
3: Wow.
5: So he's got that.
4: Did you hear what Jason Eck, the New Mexico coach, said ahead of his game with Oklahoma? He said, it's like we've been eating fast food the past couple weeks, and now we're going to the fine dining steakhouse playing against Oklahoma in Norman.
5: He's got he can't use his hands to eat.
4: Exactly.
5: So there's a little pressure going on over at Nationwide with Don Waddell right now.
3: I saw a very interesting quote about, I don't know how interesting it is, but what he said about Elvis was kind of like, he failed the physical and we're not going to see him for a while.
5: That's not surprising.
3: Ooh, like the relationship at this point, AR, just feels like
5: okay. So maybe it kind of got past everybody, but Elvis got a shoulder thing.
3: Right, right.
5: And here's what I would tell you if I'm the GM of the Columbus Blue Jackets. Take your time. You rebuild that shoulder however long it takes.
3: The Jets ready.
5: Because you know what that allows me to do? Long-term injured reserve. LTIR for you. Mm. Now here's the good part and the bad part. The good part is that will help them. That will help them on the books. The bad part is that you need that to get Fantilli signed. Now, I'm not here to tell you that this is all team Fantilli and pay him whatever he wants and whatever he asks for, you deliver. I'm not in that camp. He's a very, very good young player who's a foundational piece of the Blue Jackets. He's a real good power forward, skates north and south, got a good shot, but he is not Connor McDavid. He is not Nathan MacKinnon. He is not Leon Draisaitl. Not yet. Mm-hmm. And he's going to be asking to get paid not only like that, but more than that.
3: Okay.
5: So if you're a 59-point kid and McDavid is 138 and Draisaitl, who was hurt, was a 97 and MacKinnon 120-something.
3: Significant gap.
5: Yeah. It's not that you don't want to pay him. You have to ask yourself, if I make you a top 10 player in this league, salary-wise, how close can I get to top 10 production? And the answer to that is probably not close. So the Jackets are in a really tough spot right now because the player today, Maddie, like if I'm the CBJ, I want as many years as I can get you signed for. The cap's going up. I want you signed for as long as I can because I don't want to have to deal with this again. And what's happening in this era, it is a new era, is that the younger guy can do a shorter term and still get big time salary. And that wasn't the way it was. You had to sign. And these young kids who are good are not being forced to sign for years just to get the money. So if Carlson goes for 5 and Bedard goes for 5, like that's the new trend now. They're going shorter term because they don't have to sell the years to get the money if you're fans. Now, they will bend. I would tell you 99.9%. This deal is getting done.
3: At his number or somewhere
5: pretty,
3: in the middle?
5: Pretty close to his number.
3: Okay.
5: Pretty close. But he's not even a point a game guy. And you're going to have to give him $14 million a year?
3: That's tough.
5: Put him in the top 5?
3: These type of contracts.
5: It's a tough thing for Don to deal with.
3: Completely agree. These type of contracts have to be very tough to hand over to guys because what you're paying for is potential. That's what you're paying for. We've seen it, right? Career high in points. You mentioned last year with 59, played in 82 games. All of that stuff is good. But when you get that number attached to your name, what has to come along with it is high in production.
5: No doubt.
3: Right away.
5: The pressure goes way up.
3: And so sometimes I think when you're a front office, you can pay guys for what they did in the past, or in this situation, it's a hope that he's going to turn into one of those dudes. He was drafted the 3rd overall pick just a few years ago. Like you said, we've seen it in flashes, right? We've seen it, but this is a tough spot because I'm with you. I think they're going to get something done, but when that contract is reported at that type of number, That is going to sound some alarms for Adam Fantilli that you better get going right now. We can't wait because you better start delivering.
5: The other thing that he is missing out on, besides a little bit of, certainly he would miss out on camp if they don't get this done really quickly, is that, and that's part of it, you want to get off to a hot start, and I don't know too many players that magically miss some camp or miss all of camp that are suddenly great.
3: Right.
5: It usually doesn't work that way. Maybe he'll be an outlier, who knows. But with the CBA and the way this thing is structured now, if you didn't get it done before this time, you couldn't front load that money into a bonus. So like Gauthier got $69 million. I think it's lots front loaded. You can't buy out bonus money.
3: Yeah.
5: So let's say he stinks. Let's say it doesn't work out and they want to get rid of him. They can't. So Fants missed out a little bit on that by not signing before that deadline. But that's not here nor there. He knows he has leverage. He knows that he's a young production player or young foundational player for this team. He's also plays a position that's very coveted. Like, they need him. They don't have a lot of depth there. They are technically over a barrel. And what Don is struggling with, which is probably why this thing is, quote, far apart, is the Jackets are just trying to delay, in my opinion, to hope that Fants' team bends a little. They know that he's not going to bend completely.
3: Right.
5: And then they're also hoping that he doesn't want to miss out on money. That's the only reason you would truly delay, is that he doesn't want to miss out. But we are in a position now where the Jackets have a goalie they're probably going to have to be putting on long-term IR just to be able to get this guy signed. And that's when you get the accusation of, has this been managed correctly? Have they overpaid guys? Yes. Are they in cap hell a little bit? Be caught? Yes. Mm-hmm. It gets that. That's a problem. So the Jackets, while they want to ice a good team this year and make a run to try to be a playoff team and end the drought, think about that for a second. You have to pay a guy potentially, I'll just throw this number out, $14 million a year, and you still don't know whether you're going to make the playoffs.
3: Right.
5: You haven't made it in 6 years. So this is where they are, and it's a new era because the young player has these teams right where they want them. I'm not giving you 7 years for that money. You're going to give me that money, and I'm going to sign for five or less.
3: And then come back in a few years.
5: And come back because of your youth.
3: Correct.
5: Because you can get a second bite
3: no
5: at
3: doubt.
5: It. So it's not a mess in my mind because I think they're going to get him signed. The mess comes whether they will see that return on that money.
3: So it's not
5: what a mess the fan is.
3: Yeah, I was going right there, not TLC. That. Great job, man.
5: So yeah, that's my job. Little update on the Adam Fantilli saga as we get close to camp here. All right, we got Adam Schefter, bottom of the hour, senior NFL insider for ESPN. Karp will be in, I don't know about in studio, maybe on the bat phone at 1:30. And we'll get into the start that Cincy had this weekend and their newcomers. Did they live up to it? Rothman and Ice and the Fan.
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14: For 50 years, Sherrod Brown voted how he was told. 1975 to today, different presidents, different issues, but Sherrod Brown's vote never changed. 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When Washington Democrats needed Brown's vote, he gave it every time. Sherrod Brown voted with Biden, 97%. Schumer, 95. Bernie Sanders, 92. That was the Democrat Party he joined 50 years ago. But times have changed. 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They're not asking for your vote. 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And Sherrod Brown will fall in line. He always does. Sherrod Brown, times changed. 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SLFPAC.org. SLF PAC is responsible for the content of this ad.
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20: You'll see some filtered sunshine throughout the day today. Highs right around the upper 80s, but getting into this afternoon and evening, another round of rain is expected. You'll see some scattered activity start popping up around 1, 2 o'clock, and the heavier rain coming in a little bit later, talking around 4 or 5 p.m. You'll see a little bit of dry time, a little relief overnight, with lows in the low 70s. I'm your 10 Weather Impact meteorologist, Lily Reed, with 97.1 The Fan.
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15: The Fan. Like trying to snap a picture of Bigfoot. Nobody has ever witnessed Maddie eating a carb. This is Rothman and Ice.
5: Facts. Just plain facts. All right. That's what we deal with on this show. All right. I like this idea you had before the show today.
3: What's that?
5: I have a lot of great ideas. Mine was feeding mayonnaise right to the tuna. But we'll get away with that one for a second instead of cutting out the middleman. You came up with the, should we get a mulligan? If we had a breakfast ball on our awards in the NFL or our division or playoff or Super Bowl pick, would we use it? The question I have for you now that I didn't ask you before the show, while I was on the phone with Starkist, is when... if we don't use the mulligan now, when's the cutoff for being able to use it? Do we get more weeks to save it?
16: I always say that I like to give teams 3 weeks to figure it out, to figure out who you are and who I think they are. So I'm willing to give you the next 2 weeks to use your mulligan on a pick, nice. And then we're done. Then we got to shut it down. You like that?
5: Kirk Cousins, I do like that. I do.
16: All right.
5: So now, we could, if you, it's a better deal if you said, nope, you got to use it now. We can't give you 3 weeks of information. That's not legal. Like, it'd be better if we just, if you just said, no, let's stick to the
16: plan.
5: All
16: right, so let's go one and done then.
5: Yeah.
16: We'll go one and done. Today is the day. We're going to do this at, what, 1 o'clock?
5: Use it or lose it.
16: Use it or lose it. You get one ball to get on each side.
5: The award predictions?
16: Or division or playoff pick.
5: Yeah.
16: Mm-hmm.
5: All right.
16: Because how could you not get caught up in the emotion after some of the things we saw over the weekend? It's crazy around the NFL.
5: That's the NFL.
16: Yeah. We know nothing like Jon Snow. That's what I always say when it comes to the NFL.
5: Nobody knows anything.
16: You always drop a smart line. Nobody gets rich what? Betting on the NFL? Or did I just make that
5: up? No, that's right. My other one was, nobody goes broke taking a profit, but you're right. Nobody has gotten rich, like super wealthy betting on the NFL. In fact, I was looking at this past weekend, and if you were like a money line guy where you're just betting a team to win, you're not dealing with the spread. And in the NFL, the beauty of that sometimes is there are some shorter spreads, so the money line isn't too bad. And you start looking at some money line favorites, Cincinnati, Detroit, the Steelers, the Bears, the Jags, the Raiders even. And then you get to, so I was talking to my brother about this, and he said, Las Vegas was really, really about to have a bad weekend. Like, you're about to have a bad weekend on money line favorites, where guys just string together these long parlays of money line, put big principal on it, and hope to get a decent return. And then you have the Chargers laying an egg to Arizona at home, and it saved Las Vegas's weekend. Not that they have a trouble keeping the lights on, but that was a big one for them to get because that's a throw-in. That's what they call that throw-in value ML, where you're like, I'm going to get a little greedy here. Yeah, Chargers are going to beat the Cardinals. I'm not going to worry about the spread. Just throw it in there. And then think about survival pools and how many people started the year maybe picking the Rams in the international game. They probably wouldn't have. The Rams are too good to burn them in week one. So that's probably a bad. But the Chargers might have been one. And then the other big one, I think, to use would have been potentially the Broncos.
16: Against Kansas City?
5: Like, can I just get by that game? Like, when you're thinking about just survival picks, I think Pittsburgh would have been a great survival pick. You know they're going to beat the Falcons, and you're probably not going to use them a lot again. I don't think anybody probably would have rolled the dice on the Titans at home, but maybe they did. Other survival pick would have been, I think those would have been the two.
18: I'm in a survivor league. I can tell you who everybody picked.
5: Do you get a twofer, or is it just one and done?
18: We did one and done.
5: All right. So
18: and
5: did you take Pittsburgh?
18: Nope.
5: All right. Let's guess. Are you still in it?
18: Nope.
5: Okay. So you took the Chargers.
18: I did.
5: Yeah.
18: There were a lot of Jaguars over the Browns.
5: How many people in your pool were knocked out?
18: Like a third.
5: Mm. Mostly on the Chargers.
18: Yes. And then there was one Cowboys over the Giants.
5: Sneak them through.
18: Mm-hmm.
5: What about the Eagles? Anybody take them?
18: There was one Eagles. There was one Raiders, which I couldn't believe.
5: Playing the Dolphins.
18: It worked.
5: But you got Cousins. Yep. You're playing the Dolphins. You're never going to take the Raiders again.
18: It was the big three were definitely Chargers, then Jaguars, then Steelers.
5: Yeah. So you're done. Week one.
18: Yeah.
5: Well, that stinks.
18: I know. I was all looking forward to it. I couldn't wait to see what I was going to pick week two.
5: Are you one of those guys?
18: Now we'll never know, Kanye.
5: Are you one of those guys?
16: I guess we'll never know.
5: That looks through all of the schedules week to week and tries to plot your journey a little bit? I know it's almost impossible, but that's what we used to do. Like, all right, if I burn them now, when would I take them again?
18: Well, normally yes, but I picked the Chargers week one knowing that their week three through week eight was this hellacious schedule. And so I didn't even look far ahead because I knew that they weren't going to be used. And so here I am now. Doesn't even matter. I wasn't even happy for my cousin. He's 1-0. I picked against him. Oh man. My aunt and uncle are sitting behind LaFleur's parents, so they're on TV like high fiving LaFleur's parents.
16: Play the gong for the family.
18: Okay, one second.
16: Yeah.
5: My goodness. My parents are sitting behind
16: the head coach's family.
18: No, not that. That. There you go.
16: Yeah.
5: The Cincinnati Bengal newcomers, when you look at it, Boye Mafe had a sack, a forced fumble, and a fumble recovery. And you look at Cassius Howell, who's a rookie, pressured Baker 4 times. And, I mean, you look at Mafe, he led, well, who else? Howell led all of the linemen on snaps. They're going to rotate a lot, but this is encouraging. It has to be. You weren't as high on them as I was before the year, so I'd rather get your take on.
16: I just was in wait and see mode. Like, there's no way I could have made the leap of, well, this is automatically going to be fixed when it was so bad for 3 years. That's where I was at. I was with you that it had to be better because they were in the basement of pretty much every defensive category in the league a year ago. But man, you could just see it. And guys were flying around. And I mentioned this when they signed Dexter Lawrence. That guy's going to be a force multiplier. And for all of the guys that you mentioned, when you bring in a guy like Dexter Lawrence, you have to be charged up about it because you know you're stumbling into one-on-one situations. And guys are going to have so much attention like Dexter Lawrence. And you saw it in the game, the amount of double teams that he was getting and still creating a whole bunch of static within the pocket. I mean, Baker Mayfield was being harassed by this Bengals defense over the weekend. And that's awesome. Jonathan Allen, 2 pressures and a sack. I mean, it was multiple guys that were impacting the game. And then shout out to Demetrius Knight. Yeah, he had the scoop and score, but that dude was flying around. And I think that's part because of what Dexter Lawrence provides for the linebackers there. And so that was just the trade. We all liked it because there was questions of, you know, what happened that last year in New York. Probably wasn't as motivated as he is now being a part of a team that thinks that they can go on to do a lot of good things in the postseason. So it was almost every single new addition on defense. You heard their name pop up throughout the game and they did some good things. Brian Cook included with a forced fumble, you know, that was recovered by Tampa, but he was around the ball making things happen. And so much focus is going to be on the offense because that's always sexy to talk about. But I thought they brought all 3 phases to the field on Sunday. And that's what's going to make them a scary team because you bake in Evan McPherson into this as well and what he was able to do with 50-plus yard field goals in the game. The sky's the limit. If that's the team that's going to show up consistently, then this is going to be no doubt one of the most dangerous teams in the entire league. But credit to everybody on defense because they did the darn thing.
5: Maybe Evan McPherson could get lured back to college. But maybe not the one he went to. All right. I think here's what else is encouraging. Because you said something there that hit me. You're like, you know, it's always going to be kind of looking at the offense. This team scored 33 points and Burrow had 1 touchdown pass. I know that they had a defensive score, which helps. Their leading receiver was not Ja'Marr Chase. It was not T. Higgins. And Joe had 1 TD pass and they scored 33. It was Gesicki. Mm-hmm. They won a game 33-27 with Ja'Marr Chase having 2 catches for 12 yards. That's the encouraging thing.
16: Yeah, that's what makes it scary.
5: Is that, wait a minute, they're not supposed to be able to win this way.
16: No, because you go ahead, AR. Sorry.
5: No, I'm just saying you can't win with your stars not impacting the game. T. Higgins had a nice catch, but combined, that's 5 catches for like 70 yards for T. Higgins and Ja'Marr Chase. Mm-hmm.
16: And that's when you become elite as a team, when you have so many things that either the defense has to worry about or the opposing offense has to worry about. And Tampa, this isn't some pushover team. In the defensive line for Tampa, Tristan Wirfs is one of the best offensive tackles in the sport. Yeah. And they kind of had them in a blender right there. So just a massive checking of the box for Cincinnati right out of the gate.
5: Their field goal kicker won special teams player of the week. And they won the game, more importantly.
16: Money Mac.
5: And now they go to Houston.
16: H-Town.
5: Who just had to deal with Josh Allen. And now they got this group coming.
16: They answer that call, then Bengal fans will have every right to talk crazy all they want because that's one of the best quarterbacks and offenses in the league.
5: All right, we come back with Adam Schefter in 2 minutes. How long is the leash for Deshaun Watson? We'll have some insight next. Rothman and Ice and the Fan.
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5: Hey, TLC, while we're waiting for Schefter, just to let you know, I sent you a clip over the stream here. The stream is strong with this one. And it's Deshaun Watson on coming back home and how he feels about that.
16: He's coming home.
28: I'm hoping that we get to see it. I don't know if we want to play this now or later.
5: If he gets to it.
29: I think all that is for the media. I mean, I think the media has this expectation that I'm supposed to throw 400 yards and 5 touchdowns every week. So until that happens, I guess it's going to be the same situation. So, again, my job is to make sure I'm operating well so we can try to get a win and keep moving forward from that.
28: I don't think anybody has that expectation. I don't think anybody has that for any quarterback in the league.
5: Why are they skipping the Tampa game anyway? Like, why are they?
28: Yeah,
5: like, you have to have a big game in front of the home fans. Let's get to it first.
28: I hope he gets the start, because the environment is going to be insane if he is the starter. I mean, I don't agree with anything he said there, because I think Browns fans have lowered the bar so much for him that they're just hoping, hey, can we not throw balls into the dirt? Can we not have delay of games? Can you hit open receivers consistently? Like, I think that's what they're looking for at this point. Nobody's watched Deshaun over the last few years and thought that he's going to get back to what he was in 2016. So, yeah, he's just swimming in the deep end right now looking for anything positive.
5: His numbers weren't awful. It was decision-making again, honestly, because Trevor Lawrence had a really good game. Trevor Lawrence threw for 245 yards. He didn't carve him up for 400. Like, so it wasn't, he threw for 4 touchdowns.
28: Right, right.
5: But when you look at like 18 of 23 versus 16 for 22, like, it's not that big of a deal. It's decision making. It's all that with him. I think you're right. He's got to get out of this. I thought he was going to be a little more of a guy that wanted to earn his way back and understood his position and understood where the team is and the fan base and would just kind of play along. And now he's coming off as a guy who's really mentally weak. Like,
28: I think he's defensive now, right? I think that that he thought that he was in the good graces, right? Which is, hey, everything I'm doing in the community, it's been good. It's been all of that. And then you get booed the way that he was booed. And now that's just a snowball rolling in the wrong direction for him.
5: Well, they got to go on the road again here. I'm sure they came home. They're not sticking in Florida, but they'll be doing the Florida run at Tampa. And the guy on the case is our friend Adam Schefter, senior NFL insider for ESPN on the Bryan Heating and Cooling Systems Fangest Hotline. All right, my man. Good to have you after week one.
0: What's going on, guys?
5: The Deshaun plan, is there one? Or is this kind of a let's see how we do and then we'll decide along the way?
0: Well, I think it could be a little bit of both. I think that they could have the ideas of a plan, see how it goes, and then decide along the way. I mean, honestly, like, I think in their minds, they wanted to take a look at him in two straight road games, at Jacksonville, at Tampa. And then they come home, and we know how the fans there in Cleveland have treated him and reacted to him. It's not been favorable. And I think that they hoped that by the time they came home, that maybe he would give them a reason to cheer him. And so far that hasn't happened, but let's see if he could turn that around Sunday. And if he can, then maybe they can stick with him. And if they can't, then maybe it's time to go to Shador.
5: To your knowledge, the decision that they made to make him the starter for the season, was that strictly based on he looked better in camp, or he's the best option they have, he's the veteran guy, like the schedule laid out, like you said, two on the road, we want to go with a guy that's maybe seen more than the other guy? Was it strictly football, or was this like, hey, let's flush this out early in the season? If it doesn't go well, it's more about how we finish than how we start, in a way, when you're looking at the future. Like, what do you think went into that decision?
0: Well, again, they didn't name him the starting quarterback for the season. They named him the starting quarterback for the opener, and they named him the starting quarterback for this week. And I think it's a week-to-week kind of deal. That's how I view it. It's not like it's his job. They could evaluate it often and go from there. And so that's what I think they'll keep doing. And by the way, as long as they don't win games, the question's going to come up to Todd Monken every week. So they don't say anything. The fans, the media are going to ask the question every single week, as long as they don't win. And that's what's going on right now.
28: All right, Shefty. So the champs, they escape New England in week one with a win, but Sam Darnold is banged up with that hip. What's the latest with his diagnosis and how long he's going to be out?
0: Yeah, I always felt like that was going to be, you know, 2-3 weeks. Not long enough to land him on injured reserve, but enough to sideline him for some period of time. And I continue to think that that's kind of where it's at. And they're going to play this by ear, see how he's doing, go from there. But for the time being, I don't expect him to play this week.
28: All right, kind of a two-parter for Kyler Murray here. I know he's dealing with the concussion, so what's the update on that? And when he does clear concussion protocol, is his job 100% safe?
0: Well, I don't think any job is ever 100% safe. For all we know, Carson Wentz lights it up, they keep winning and rolling with him. But, I think the plan would be that when he's ready, they bring him back. I mean, that's what I would expect to be the case. We'll see if that is, in fact, the case. But he's in protocol. I would guess he doesn't play this week, and then we'll go from there.
5: If Carson Wentz goes to Chicago and they beat the Bears on the road, I don't know how you could go away from him unless they're won in spite of him. Like, I think you'd have to ride that momentum.
0: Well, and they could keep doing that, but Carson Wentz isn't going to keep winning every week either. So, they'll have the option to do whatever they want when they're ready.
5: Yeah. On the other side of that coin is the Packers blowing that lead and the Josh Jacobs saga. And I was reading today that maybe the woman that's allegedly involved does not want that video released. Mm-hmm. Is that the case? And how would that impact the league's decision on Josh Jacobs?
0: Well, that is correct. She does not want to release. She had it sealed. Her attorney had it sealed. And the league, the NFL, wants to see that video. Now, how that works out and whether the league can get it, it's going to be difficult. But I don't, in this day and age, I always just think that things get out. Whether the league gets it, somebody else gets it, TMZ, I don't know how it's going to happen. But I think I'd be a little bit surprised if it never came out. despite the fact that it's sealed.
5: It was in their garage, though, right? It's a private dwelling. Yeah. Like, it's so different than anything else.
0: Yeah, but who knows?
5: Yeah.
0: Like, who knows how things come out, right? And so, you know, we'll see whether or not. But, yeah, right now, you know, the league is going to want to see it. Don't know if the league will get to see it. We'll see. But the league, you know, the league has been through this situation before. I think the league is going to be very careful before it doles out punishment to make every attempt it can to see that video.
28: Shefty, as you know, a lot of people in our neck of the woods are going to be keeping an eye on what happens with Myles Garrett and the Rams because of that big-time trade. He now goes to IR dealing with this knee injury. Shefty, when did this knee injury pop up for Myles Garrett? What's your understanding of all that?
0: Well, I think he had some issues with it last year, you know, some maintenance stuff, nothing overly severe, and obviously he passed a physical in L.A., so it was not

0: team, they should be able to bounce back, but they do play the Giants, and the Giants had a great week one opener. So this could get a little weird. I mean, the Rams play the Giants and they have to go to Denver, although they flopped on their face against Kansas City. Was there anything that stood out to you in week one more than the others that surprised you the most?
1: I think there are a group of teams that we all thought would be good this year, good to very good. The Rams, the Chargers, the Cowboys, the Packers, the Broncos, that already are 0-1. The Patriots already are 0-1. And should any of them go to 0-2, and I would think that, you know, some portion of them will, should any of them go to 0-2, it gets late early at 0-2. It gets late early. You can certainly come back from 0-2. But there's something psychological from coming back from 0-2. It just, I think, my opinion, it takes a lot of energy from a team to just get back to 500. I've heard coaches talk about this. I've heard in basketball, we were down 14 at the half, and we finally tied it up, and then we just expended so much energy that we couldn't stay with them in the end. I just think when you start 0-2, you feel like you're behind the eight ball all year long. That's what it feels like to me.
0: Yeah, well, then it's truly must win at that point, because 0-3 puts you probably at a less than 5% chance of making the playoffs, historically.
1: Yeah, 0-3, you're in a hole. 0-3, you're in a deep hole. I'm not stating anything that anybody doesn't know.
2: Real quick, Shefty, what's the latest on Brock Bowers?
1: I was told he's going to have a realistic chance to play this week. Doesn't mean he will. But even if he doesn't, and I personally would guess he does, but even if he doesn't play, it tells you it's not going to be a long-term injury, that he'll be back sooner rather than later. And like I said, it could be as early as this week.
0: How's that Falcons quarterback decision-making coming this week?
1: Oh, great. I'm sure they're just thrilled.
0: Have they made a choice?
1: No, not yet. I think they're waiting for Michael Penix. Certainly sounds like Cooper Rush right now would be the logical starter, but they got to see how the week of practice goes. And I mean, Kevin Stefanski had issues in Cleveland, you know, with quarterback injuries, and now he's got him in Atlanta with quarterback injuries, and tough break for him.
0: I'm waiting for your tweet one day about undrafted Jack Strand is going to be taking the reins.
1: I'm not expecting that soon, but okay. You never know.
0: My man, good to have you as always, bud. Have a good week.
1: Guys, have a great week. Thanks for having me.
0: Thanks. Adam Schefter with us, senior NFL insider for ESPN. He's on the Brian Heating Cooling Systems Fangist Hotline. We'll stick with NFL. Is CJ Stroud fighting for a lot more than a new contract? You'll hear it next. Roth.
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3: You know, it's too bad that for them, and for him specifically, that CJ wasn't able to pull out that game against the Bills. Because the narrative is so different, right? Anytime, we've just dealt with it all week with Ohio State, Texas. If that happens, if this happens, how it's looked at. Even Ryan Day has pointed that out. Make the kick, we're not answering these questions. Or at least they're not answering under a microscope like they are. They come up with a goal line stand. It's one of the greatest goal line stands in the history of Ohio State football, and he looks like a genius. Didn't work, so it must have been the wrong decision. Like, this is what these guys deal with. Mm-hmm. And they're deciding in live time. Doesn't change my opinion on it. We'll get back to that. But the fact that they lose a real big heartbreaker to the Bills, a team that I really like this year, and I've always liked them, and now their defense looks like it can rise up in big moments, so that had to give the Bills a little bit of a push. But you go to CJ's numbers, he's 26 of 38 for 274, two touchdowns, no picks. Like, it's a good game. It's not off the charts amazing, but
12: a lot
3: he's trying to match Josh Allen in a way.
12: Correct. And that performance was a lot better than what we saw the last two times for him going back to last year, but it still has a little bit of the attached to it for him. And now we've got some people questioning him.
3: Well, it's what you call a hyperanalysis. When you lose close games and when there's a moment in time where either, like Arch Manning had to deal with it, do you have the moment?
12: Yeah.
3: Can you meet the moment? Can you come up with that drive in the fourth quarter? Can the other guy do it? It's all about the hyperanalysis after the loss. When you win, it's just such a blanket of praise that you don't have to really nitpick. They do in the film room and all that because you got to get better. And that's why I said on Monday, not to digress too much, but I did say on Monday that there's a lot of times you learn more about yourselves in a loss. It hurts. The motivation is different. Then you have doubters. There's stuff that gets put in that pot and stirred up that can work for you. And I've always said, when you're so talented and people doubt you, it's the most dangerous recipe in sports. Now, with CJ, the hyperanalysis of him right now is just, like you said, a continuation a little bit of what can he be in big moments. Former superstar for the Texans and Pro Football Hall of Famer, Andre Johnson.
6: Dog.
3: Yeah. He went in just a couple years ago.
6: He's a monster, yeah. Man. Monster.
3: And so he made a guest appearance on the, I guess you'd call it the Legend Talk, LGND Talk, hosted by a rap icon. Do you know who this is?
6: Who is the rap icon?
3: Lil Kiki?
6: Oh, yeah, I know Lil Kiki.
3: Okay, all right.
6: Icon might be a little bit of a stretch. A little bit of a stretch.
3: An occasional podcast guest, Kendrick Perkins.
6: Okay.
3: And they talked with Andre about Stroud and the leadership with the Texans.
13: With him, and this is just me personally, what I dislike about CJ, I dislike his body language. Like, his body language is bad. Like, anytime something happens, it's like...
6: He's looking at me.
14: You know what I'm saying? This coming from Dre.
6: You know this. We talked about it.
14: But I'm not picking on him.
13: Yeah, it's bad body language. And I don't know, like, I think as a me being a former player, your quarterback having that type of body language is bad because other guys look at you as the quarterback. So when they see you and they see you, you know, feeling a certain way or your body language a certain way, it kind of trickles through the team. So that I would say that's the biggest thing that bothers me, like when I watch team play.
3: All right. Who am I to tell him anything? He sees it. He gets it. Now, it's just his observation. But my guess is that he has a little more insight into it than just his observation. But the pressure that CJ is under is immense. And he's also the gamble of the contract situation and where that stands. When you're in a contract situation, that moment of trying to win that game, I'm not saying he's thinking about it, like consciously in the moment, but it's hanging over the season. Stroud decided to play it out this year and bet on himself. I'm sure he could have gotten something done, but he knows where the money is now. He's in the final year of a four-year rookie contract. Now, the Texans picked up his fully guaranteed fifth year for next season if they wanted to even ride it out another year. And no one's going to have sympathy for him for making $26 million a year if he's playing out that fifth year. But he did bet on himself in a contract year. And he had the ball in his hands, and it didn't work out.
6: Yeah,
3: he's going to more of a confidence thing. Like,
6: throughout the game, checking his temperature, watching him on the sideline. I can completely understand what he's saying, because I think the same thing can apply to coaches as well. Like, if your players feel you are tensed up before a game or doing something that you don't normally do, I think that can shake the room a little bit for your team. And so for CJ, that's something Andre Johnson feels like he needs to clean up, then he probably should listen to that, because he is one of the faces of the franchise. And I think he will be down the road a critical piece to what they will do and want to do. He just has to tighten the screws in certain moments. The start of the game against Buffalo, he had a sack and a fumble, and it ended the game in a very similar situation. But in between all of that, they were moving the ball up and down the field. I mean, they had so many drives that were just long, methodical drives, if you go back and look at what they did. And that's what you want in the operation. But he's got to get beyond that, because this isn't rookie CJ Stroud anymore, where you want to give him time to handle these. You're expecting him to be able to go toe-to-toe and blow-for-blow with Josh Allen and Mahomes and Lamar and some of these guys at this point in his career. And the last three outings from him, he hasn't necessarily done that.
3: Needed one more drive, one more touchdown with a minute and a half left and didn't provide it. Yeah. My view on that would be point the finger where it matters most. This is supposed to be one of the best defenses in the NFL. They gave up 36 points.
6: They didn't show up.
3: Now, they play Josh Allen and the Bills. Yeah. It's a tough task. It's the NFL. Points are being scored. That's where the game is.
6: Yeah.
3: But to have him carry that game And now he's got Joe Burrow coming in Cincinnati.
6: Yeah.
3: It just adds another layer. And I think Andre believes in him generally. It's more about you need to act as if.
6: Be the captain of the ship all the time, good or bad. One encouraging thing was David Montgomery. I think that can help him out with the run game and balancing out their offensive attack.
3: We come back, top of the hour, sports update. And the mulligan for the NFL predictions. Where will it be used? Find out next. Rothman and Ice and the Fan.
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2: Good afternoon. I'm Tyler Danberg. Travis Bezzano's two homers and Brian Rocchio's walk-off hit helped the Guardians beat the White Sox 7-6 Tuesday, setting up today's rubber match at 110. Bezzano on the importance of the matchup.
3: It's what we play for at September Baseball. The last two nights, Cleveland has showed out with the fans. It's gotten really loud here. This is the moments, the games you play for, and we got to come out from the get-go.
2: Anthony Kay starts for Chicago against Parker Messick for Cleveland, which can take a half-game lead on the Sox for first in the AL Central. Then at 6:40, Reds host the Dodgers, who can clinch the NL West with a win. 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
6: Second hour of the program. Bobby Carpenter, 130. 28 minutes from now, we will have ins and outs this hour, and then the all-important Mully from the predictions. So let's share, first of all, the prediction before you tell me where you're going to use it or not, and me telling you, I will ask you this. Which one right now bothers you the most?
7: What bothers me the most is how far I have the Denver Broncos going after what I witnessed on Monday Night Football. That's what's bothering me right now. However,
6: how far do you have them
7: going? I have them winning the whole darn thing this year. I had Denver v. Dallas in the Super Bowl. Remember, I got on the note, you plus 9,875 is the juice on that. So I feel dicey about that. How could I not? I mean, missing all those tackles everywhere. By the way, Kenneth Walker looked incredible. Incredible in that game. Looked like the Super Bowl MVP that we saw against New England. So that's the one that I'm on the fence about right now is Denver. But I think their DNA is good enough that they're going to figure it out. I don't think they're going to be a dud of a team this season. So that's what I've been questioning in my big old brain, AR, this morning.
6: All right, so that's a good one.
7: The only reason why I say this is because I got a big head, not a big brain.
6: It's a good one. Look at the big brain on Brad.
7: Devere and Dane were clowning me on Saturday because on my snapbacks, I only have two more buttons to go. So they were clowning. I do got a big head, man.
6: It's a nice melon, man. Nothing wrong with it. All right. Here's the one that probably is bugging me the most. And I believe it's going to be, from a prediction standpoint, leaving San Francisco out of the playoffs.
7: Okay.
6: That does not feel good.
7: Let me ask you this, sir.
6: And I will tell you, it's because I basically was definitely going to have the Rams winning the division, so I could only get him in as a wild card. And I struggled with it. It was my last pick, and I had to decide in my mind between the Bears and the Niners, and I went Bears. But my other wild cards are Seattle and Philly. I'm not that strong on, like, because I had the Cowboys winning the East. So that one I struggle with. And then the other big one, and this is where I may use my Mully on this. We'll see. I had Detroit going to the NFC title game. And I know they won. But as you said before, that defense doesn't look good at all. They came up big when it counted. I like them indoors. That was a lot tougher than I thought it would be. That secondary is a liability.
7: Yeah, they were getting cooked.
6: Now, their starting safeties will come back, but will it be in time? So I'm struggling with having them go all the way. I'm not going to use my Mully on the Rams. I'm not. I still have the Rams in the Super Bowl. I have the Rams playing Buffalo. That was my pick before the Super Bowl.
7: Okay.
6: I'm not going to swap out Buffalo.
7: So the Myles Garrett thing is not spooking you a little bit. Four games without him.
6: Just think their offense should be able to support them enough.
7: Yeah. Let me cook up, AR, their next four games for you to see if that's going to sway you at all. They're going to host the New York Giants.
6: Important game.
7: On Monday Night Football. The following games after that for the Rams. At Denver, at Philly, and then Josh Allen and the Bills come to town again for a primetime game on Monday Night Football.
6: Yeah.
7: With no Myles Garrett for either or any of those games.
6: So, like I usually say on the show, if I kick them out, who am I letting in? That's the issue I have. I'm not saying that the Rams weren't exposed against the Niners. They were. It was one game. They've got some issues. And this whole just gift them to the Super Bowl, it's not right. It's just they're not that team. But if I boot them, am I putting in Dallas? No. Am I putting in Seattle? Probably not. Am I putting in the Bears? Their defense shouldn't be able to carry them to a Super Bowl. Their offense would. Like, that's my biggest problem is, who do I put in if I take them out?
7: It would have to be San Francisco, right?
6: Yeah. And I don't
7: that
6: even
7: would be the team.
6: So I think I want to use my Mully on San Fran, but who am I booting?
7: Do it. Kick the Rams out.
6: No.
7: Scared money don't make no money.
6: No way am I doing that. I'd almost rather go to the AFC. I'm kind of glad that I put Jacksonville in as a wild card team because New England, I've got them in the wild card. I got your Ravens in. Like, the only Mully that I see that I, and by the way, I don't have to use it, correct?
7: You don't have to use it
6: or lose it.
7: Keep it in the bag.
6: I'm leaning towards, in a weird way, not using it.
7: Okay.
6: I don't really see an opportunity unless I want to replace. The only place I would do it is, do I want to replace Detroit in the NFC title game with another one of my NFC teams that's already in the playoffs?
7: Okay.
6: And I might, if I was going to do that, I might do it with either Seattle or the Bears.
7: Okay.
6: I would replace Detroit. That's where my mind is going right now.
7: Before you stamp your answer, the other one that I've been
6: thinking
7: about.
6: Triple stamp, the double stamp.
7: My AFC wild card teams on paper right now are the Baltimore Ravens, the Jacksonville Jaguars, and the Los Angeles Chargers. I did not have the Kansas City Chiefs in the postseason.
6: Neither do I.
7: That's another one
6: that's a problem.
7: Hold up, playa.
6: That's a problem.
7: Did I disrespect Andy Reid in 1-5 a little bit?
6: You don't have the Niners in either, right?
7: I have the Niners. Yeah, they're not in either.
6: We both have the Niners and the Chiefs not making the postseason.
7: And they'll probably play in the Super Bowl again like they did a few years ago. But that's the one.
6: Yeah. But the other ones I like. You know, it's 1 week.
7: Man. Who do the Chiefs have? So the Chiefs get Indy, Miami. They might start.
6: All right, here's what I'm going to do. I'm going to use my Mully to replace the Detroit Lions in the NFC Championship game with the Seattle Seahawks.
7: Okay. I respect it. I'm going to use mine.
6: It's a Mully.
7: Harbaugh and the Chargers are out. I'm going Kansas City in. So I'm using my mulligan now.
6: Smart.
7: I'm going to enter.
6: That's an easy one.
7: I'm going to insert Kansas City as a wild card playoff team.
6: Insertion.
7: Got Denver winning the AFC West. Clearly now they're behind the eight ball with that L in Kansas City. But yeah, that's what I'm going to do. So Chargers out.
6: So your Super Bowl remains the same?
7: Yeah, I'm going to stick with it. I think Denver can figure it out.
6: Denver.
7: I think they're going to figure it out.
6: Wow. I thought you would definitely use it because there are a ton of options. Buffalo, Baltimore, KC. Cincinnati.
7: I'm not gonna
6: like
7: bail
6: you could have done
7: them.
6: Anything there.
7: I'm not gonna bail on them. I think this is a team that was on the rise last year, got clipped by that crazy Bo Nix ankle injury, or who knows what the heck would have happened after that.
6: He looked awful.
7: He did. And I want to give him a little grace here to bounce back. The lack of Jalen Waddle in that game was crazy.
6: Yeah, by the way,
7: what was that?
6: What happened?
7: They were highlighting on the broadcast, they're using him as a decoy. Like, if I'm a Denver fan, I don't want to hear that. Get this man the ball. And so, Sean Payton, they'll reset everything. I am questioning AR how long he's going to allow himself to not call the plays. Because that was an odd thing that happened over the offseason. Look, Sean Payton's giving up play calling. And so, if they get another dud the way that they did week one against Denver, where they only put up 10 to 14 points or something like that, I think that narrative is going to pop up again. And I won't be surprised if he snatches that back.
6: All right, here's your Super Bowl now since you're sticking with it.
7: Okay.
6: If you bet it today,
7: Yeah.
6: The exacta.
7: Where am I at?
6: If Dallas plays Denver in my 1978 rematch of the Super Bowl, 100 of the slush fund dollars from the Rothman and I slush fund would pay you $14,200.
7: Yeah.
6: If you bet Dallas and Denver right now, 2-0-1 football teams in the Super Bowl.
7: I'm going to need it for that.
6: If my Super Bowl stays the same and it's very chalky, it's getting me only $2,275 bucks if the Rams play the Bills.
7: Okay.
6: All right. So the mullies have been used.
7: Yeah.
6: All right. Don't need a mulligan if you're going to McDaniel GM Superstore. 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Those guys are going to treat you like they did Maddie and myself. Both gone through the buying process. It's outstanding. They still have the Labor Day deals all month at the McDaniel GM Superstore in Marion. It's so easy. 23 North, hop on 95, and you are there. 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Are they going to treat you fairly? 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Sticking with his 2-0-1 football teams. 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
1: From the Logan AC and Heat Services Weather Center.
17: You'll see some filtered sunshine throughout the day today. Highs right around the upper 80s, but getting into this afternoon and evening, another round of rain is expected. You'll see some scattered activity start popping up around 1, 2 o'clock, and the heavier rain coming in a little bit later, talking around 4 or 5 p.m. You'll see a little bit of dry time, a little relief overnight, with lows in the low 70s. I'm your 10 Weather Impact meteorologist, Lily Greed, with 97.1 The Fan.
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18: Just a little of the old In and Out.
6: Indeed. Indeed. All right, TLC, what you got cooking over there?
19: We got a lot of fun ones today. Let's spin the wheel. Let's start here. Are you in or out on noon games being better than late games? Because I don't know about you guys, and maybe it's because of our work schedule, but I felt like it took forever to get to the Ohio State-Texas game.
6: So the kickoff was later than I thought. So it was supposed to be 7:30. Am I wrong?
7: 7:30-ish.
19: That was the scheduled time.
6: Yeah, and then did it turn out to be 7:50?
19: Mm-hmm. I wouldn't
6: something
19: be surprised
6: like that
19: if the case.
6: Yep. So you're asking a question that seems pretty obvious, which is, are night games better than noon games? Yes, they are. They are for... But it also depends on how it affects you. If you're somebody that likes to go to the game, is it, you're somebody that likes to just watch the game. Do you like to watch it from home? Do you like to go out and watch it? Like, there's all sorts of layers to it. I mean, when has a night game ever been worse than a day game? Like, there's a reason that it's Monday night football, Thursday night football, Sunday night. Like, there's a difference. Nobody gets the 1 o'clock games are, yes, if the weather's good and you're going to the game and you don't have to drive home at midnight, of course that's going to be better logistically. Like, let's say the Ravens were playing the Bengals and you wanted to go.
19: Mm-hmm.
6: A guy like you would say, I hope it's a 1 o'clock game.
19: Yeah.
6: Because you'd want to be driving 2 hours at 11:30 and then have to either work the next day or whatever. So there's always layers to it. So I find these arguments kind of individual.
7: For me too, AR, it's who are they playing? If I'm waiting around all day to watch Ohio State play, I don't know, Appalachian State, and it's a 7 o'clock, 8 o'clock kick, I don't like those. So if it's a opponent they should dominate, let's get up and get it out of the way. Texas, Oregon, Indiana, Bama, whoever it is on their schedule, Those are the games you want at night. You want to let that thing marinate all day long and get ramped up for that. So it's kind of rooted in the opponent for me is when I care about the kickoff time.
6: Let me ask you this, though. Yeah. I enjoyed the night game against OU last year. It's a nice night. There was a great atmosphere. Bobcat Nation came up.
19: It was a gauntlet.
6: It felt bigger. Now, okay. Maybe it was because they were playing in Ohio school.
7: Yeah.
6: There was a little buzz around it. It's a night game on campus.
19: Wasn't it kind of close in the first half, too?
6: Well, yeah. Julian threw a pick at the goal line. It was like 13-3. No, I don't think they had nine.
19: I don't know.
7: To your point, AR, those can
6: may have ended up with nine. I don't think they had nine in the first half.
7: Yeah, it was 13-3 going into halftime. To your point, those hit a little different because of the location, people coming up from Athens. A lot of people live in Columbus that went to OU.
6: I was happy that was a night game.
7: All these other MAC teams, nah. Let's get up and get it over with. High noon all day and tomorrow.
6: Noon games are better when the weather gets kind of crappy, you know, because it gets dark early and you're like, okay. Yeah. Like,
19: OU opened up the second half with a touchdown to make it 13-9. Yeah.
6: Long catch and run, correct?
19: It was a four-point game in the second half.
7: Yeah, a little tight over there at the shoe, huh?
6: And it was nighttime.
7: By the way, do you see how that sun's starting to leave us a little earlier and earlier? We're talking like 7:30, 7:45 now. Yeah,
19: when do we fall back?
7: It's here. I'm not sure
6: first
7: about
6: weekend,
7: that.
6: First Saturday in November, right?
7: Okay.
6: Isn't it always?
7: That sounds about right. Yeah, yeah. I think that's right.
6: Wow. Or am I committing something wrong to memory
7: that
6: there?
7: That sounds okay, right, but who knows?
19: I don't have a guess, so I'll just take
6: remember that
19: report.
6: Show? TLC, you were not here. We did a show.
19: A daylight savings show.
6: Wasn't a daylight savings show. But I came in to the show that day after the fallback, and I looked at Maddie on the air. I think it had to be you. Yeah. It wasn't Bob. And I said, I'm done. I'm not falling back anymore. I'm keeping my time exactly the way it is.
7: I remember.
6: And I'll tell you what, I don't care if I'm an hour early to everything. And I started to get, I got like a couple tweets on it like, hey, idiot.
19: An hour late?
6: You'd be an hour late to everything if you don't fall back. And I'm like,
19: I remember this debate being discussed on this show. And it took way too long to figure it out. That's what I remember.
6: The answer was that if I think it's an hour later, but it's not, or if I'm acting as if,
19: oh, yeah.
6: Then I would be an hour early to everything because... I'll give you the perfect example. If I didn't fall back and my phone says 1 o'clock and it's really noon, then guess when I'm going to show up at this station?
19: Your version
6: at
19: of
6: probably
19: noon.
6: 11 o'clock when it's really 10. Mm-hmm. So I'll be an hour early to everything. Yeah. And I was getting, I got one specific tweet. Hey, moron, figure it out. You're going to be an hour. And I'm like, I don't think so.
19: No, you're right.
6: Yeah.
19: You're right.
6: So if you don't fall back.
19: You'd be interrupting Bo's show, that's for sure.
6: Cracking I wouldn't be over. On the air. What I mean is when I show up.
19: Oh.
6: But my point is if I didn't fall back and my clock right now said 2:24 and it's really 1:24,
19: mm-hmm.
6: You might feel late to things, but you'd really be early. Right.
7: Yeah.
6: Anyway.
7: I see the vision.
6: Back to the night games.
19: Yeah. So, Matty Ice showed this to me. I saw this in my algorithm. I didn't even think to put this in or outs. And he recommended it. I'm like, that's a great idea because I know what you're talking about. So, last night, the Orioles were playing in Citi Field. So, Pete Alonso was making his return. This is his first season as an Oriole. He had spent his entire career as a Met. And he hit home run number 300 in Citi Field. And it got a lot of cheers from the Mets faithful, who then turned around and just yelled to fire their general manager.
18: And he hits one to deep left field, and that's going to be number 300 for Pete Alonso.
19: Loud cheers.
18: Off the face of him, the second deck. The polar bear returns and ties the game with a monstrous home run off Kahne's second of the night.
19: Chanting fire Stearns, as in David Stearns, their general manager.
7: Yeah, that's.
19: And so Pete Alonso gets a curtain call on the road. Mind you, that tied the game in the ninth. So that wasn't just some inconsequential home run. That was one that basically knotted the game back up late in the game. And so Sean Manaea, pitcher for the Mets yesterday, was asked about, hey, like, was it weird pitching in a game where your home fans were rooting for the other team?
20: It's a unique situation that it seems as though these couple of games they've been essentially rooting for the opposition. How has that been to play under?
21: You know, I played with Pete for a couple of years. I know how much it means to this organization, how much it means to the city. He's an exceptional player. Love him as a, you know, player, as a teammate. He's one of the greats. And unfortunately, you know, he is not on the Mets anymore. You know, congrats to him. Threw a bunch of home runs. Super happy for him. But it's just crazy how things kind of unfolded. You know, I've got nothing but respect for him, and, you know, I love him to death. But as a team, as the 2026 Mets, I know we have definitely underperformed. But the guys in here work their ass off every single day. You know, to have that kind of reaction to an opposing player, you know, could be anybody, is crazy to me.
19: Are you in or out on rooting for players who used to play for your team when they go elsewhere?
6: If my team's in last place, by the way, both these teams are in last place. So let's at least say that they, I know you said, oh, the game came down to the wire, not. These are irrelevant teams right now. The other part of it is he opted out of his contract. He wanted to be a free agent. This isn't some, oh, we got rid of him. He came back to haunt us. Like, I think there's a false narrative there. Rooting for guys against my own team.
19: I think he wanted like a mega deal and never got it.
6: It's a little surprising that he would get that ovation for a guy that did opt out and wasn't traded.
19: Mets fans don't view it that way.
7: The way that the Mets fans lose me, the curtain call for an opposing player, I don't care who it is a step too far. Them saying fire Stearns, I think, is rooted in the front office dragging their feet to get him a contract that a lot of people thought he deserved for being one of the faces of the franchise. And so you're right to highlight that he opted out, but I think he was at a point to where he was sick of them playing games with him when it came to the money he thought that he deserved. Crazy all the way around. I don't mind the chance of firing the GM, but a curtain call for a guy in the other dugout, that just can't happen.
6: Let me ask you guys real quickly. Why did three people catch the home run ball? Like, why did three people trade the ball for memorabilia? Why were there three?
7: Yeah, I don't know.
19: I didn't even pick up on that. That's, but you're question. Right, because three people went down to the bowels of the stadium.
6: I assume that they were together as a group, and they all decided to share in the success of having
7: one hand
6: on the entourage
7: of
6: the 300 ball. And then he wound up buying them beer and giving and signing stuff. They gave the ball back.
7: Okay.
19: And he gave them Orioles tickets.
6: Yeah. Next time they're in, next time
19: you're in Baltimore.
7: I was going to ask, is he flying them out?
19: I don't know. Perhaps.
7: Get there on your own, huh?
19: Yeah. On your own. Just next time you're vacationing in Baltimore, joke him, Noah.
6: I've never seen three people involved in a three-for-one trade on that.
7: I would love to
6: on
7: know.
6: On a souvenir baseball.
7: Yeah, what the details are. Like you said, are they together, or is it, hey, everybody had one hand on this
6: Gotta
7: baseball?
6: Go look at the video.
7: And I'm not letting go. We're all getting something. Who knows?
6: Yeah. All right. All the ifs from Saturday night. Which one registers with Carp Moore? 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
9: 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Give me a little Spider 2 Y Banana. Bring it in here, guys, man.
6: All right, he's a man of the people. He really is. Gets in there, gets in those mud baths, really gets involved. My man, Bobby Carpenter from The Morning Juice. How you feeling, brother?
26: Oh, feeling dirty, Rothman. Get those mud baths, get down in there with
6: mud wrestling.
26: Folks. You know, they say, well, you know, they say you argue with pigs, you know, you just get dirty and they just enjoy it. So that's the problem. So you get down in the slop sometimes and you gotta keep an eye on what you're arguing about and keep a heads up and remember the mission is the mission, the goal is the goals, and not everything needs to be contested, and sometimes let people talk and understand that, you know, their ignorance can be bliss.
6: Born to slop. I agree. Let's get after this a little bit. Certainly it was a game on paper that you feel you got to seal up when you get a lead like that on the road. Not as easy as it sounds, but that's been kind of the spinoff out of this game, which is why wasn't Ohio State able to shut the door on this game? And I want to get your opinion on where you stand on a lot of different narratives of the way they tried to defend it. Texas certainly bowed up a little bit and played better in the second half, but where does your mind take you on why they weren't able to close this one out?
26: Well, it's interesting because I heard you talk a lot about, Rothman, you know, the narrative of playing conservative. And if you look, they ran the ball 10 times in the second half, threw it 12. And of those three balls, or of those 12, three of them were basically touchdown shots. You know, one of them was a deep ball to JJ. He catches, and it's a little underthrown because Julian's getting hit in the face, you know, 40-some-yard gain. They had the opportunity for the touchdown to McEwen that just doesn't hit. And you know what? Okay, that's part of it. And then on third and four, you take a shot at the end zone before the field goal to try to finish it off. Like, you want to talk about being conservative. Go run the ball, try to get some more yards, run the clock. Instead, they're going to try to finish it off. And so the thing that I have, I feel like Ryan was kind of do a little bit of everything. You know, I played for Trust, man. If we had a 20-point lead, he would have squatted on that thing. We'd have ran the ball every play in the second half, bled that clock down to nothing. You probably don't get a third possession, even though we probably have no chance of scoring any more points. And so, like, there's a fine line with that. Could they have maybe run the clock down a little more? You know, they're snapping the ball sometimes with 15, 18 seconds left on the clock. All right, that's part of it. You know, you're throwing it on third down, and that's another 40 to 50 seconds that could run off the clock before you punt or force them to use a timeout. Yeah, that's part of it. You know, part of it is you got a little gassed on defense, and you run, you know, 30 plays in the fourth quarter, like, and you're reeling a little bit. Maybe you could rotate a little more. I mean, people are arguing about who's on the field. I mean, the reality is Texas is a really good team. And I said, if you went in there and you had a lead and you lose by 1 point in the fourth quarter, I think people would be like, all right, that would be, you know, a loss that you'd be willing to take. You played pretty well, and you let it slip away in the fourth quarter. The issue is, you know, you got a 20-point lead, and then all of a sudden that makes it feel a little bit different, and people get upset because you're already banking that win emotionally. So there's a lot of nuance to this conversation. Should they have won the game? Yes. Is it the end of the world that they lost it in a 12-team playoff? No. You know, is there things they can do to correct this? Absolutely. Is it better to play Texas now and maybe put some shine some sunlight on some issues? You know, sunlight is the greatest sanitizer. So you take a look at it and maybe you find out some things about yourself playing Texas that you wouldn't have found out about yourself if you were playing, you know, Miami, Ohio. So like there's some pros and cons to this, things that they got to figure out. You know, it's not doomsday anymore. Emotionally, it feels like it, which is what we love about college football. And that's what we love about Ohio State is the passion and the energy and the excitement, although misguided sometimes, is something that's unique to this place and unique to college football. And so that's absolutely tremendous. But, you know, the sun came up on Sunday. There's going to be more games to be played, and everything they want is still out there in front of them. And they still have opportunities to even, you know, quote, trip up again, I think, and still be in a good spot.
7: You know, Bobby, you know, the defense was on a bit of the hot seat, which is how the game ended, what was happening in the fourth quarter. But, you know, AR and I were talking about some of the plays that Arch Manning was making, man, like some of those fourth downs. It was really good stuff from him. I do want to get your thoughts on what you saw up front from the defensive line and the linebackers throughout this game.
26: You know, and there's a lot being made, like who's playing there. Kari Wilder, you know, he plays five snaps. He has two pressures, looks really good doing it. He also jumped off sides before the end of the half. And, like, that's what you're going to get with some young players. And so everybody's mad. Like, why isn't Riley Pettijohn playing more? Riley played really well. Peyton Pierce didn't play bad. Like, those two things can both coexist. There's some guys up front that didn't play great that, you know what, maybe you need to get the young guys in a little more. But the reality is it's the second game of the season. And so you're going to lean on guys you trust a little bit more who you've seen do it at a more consistent level while you're slowly implementing some of these younger guys. And I've heard people argue and get upset about the fact, like, wow, they just lean into seniority. Well, coaches lean into what they know, and they lean into what they trust, especially in big moments. And that's not to knock young guys. It's just to say, like, hey, it takes a minute to get ready for the big lights. Week 8, week 10, week 12, like, that's a different story. Week 2, and all you've played is Ball State. Like, this is a massively different situation and scenario that they're going to be in. But, you know, I thought they wore down a little bit. But part of it is, too, like Matt Patricia, people are getting mad. Like, they didn't pressure him. I'm like, Matt Patricia isn't a guy who historically blitzes. He was the same guy that had one of the historically great defenses in college football last year. He calls it the same way. He'll bring some pressure. He's not a big max pressure guy. That's not who he is. That's not who he's ever been. And so, like, to think that that's going to change, that's kind of foolhardy. He'll pick his spots, and he'll go at it. But he's not someone that's going to change. And with Arch, I think he honestly plays best when it's a hurry-up situation. When I was talking to one of my friends who, you know, works in the NFL, they had a ton of scouts over at practice yesterday. And I was like, just give me your opinion. Give me your evaluations. I'm trying to talk to independent people. And they're like, honestly, like, he struggles in the pocket. But the best thing that happened is you get down big and he gets to go into an up-tempo situation where things get a little simplified. He can develop a little bit of rhythm, and he can move around in the pocket outside of it. Because I think he honestly throws better almost off platform and running sometimes than just sitting there, you know, when everything's clean on his feet.
6: Bob, I know that we're in a results-based business, so it's easy to go to hindsight to change something. But I do want to ask you how you felt in the moment when Mosley got that slant and he takes it to the 1 yard line or 1.5 yard line. The clock's at 120. It's going to run once they set it. Ohio State has that one timeout left there because Texas then waited till, you know, after they start the clock. If they let him score on first down, they would have had, in my mind, exactly 1 minute left with a timeout or one a little more than maybe 120 with without it. Or, yes, without it. In the moment, did you allow yourself to say, I'd rather have him score here?
26: I honestly was good with whatever. You know, Matt Patricia historically has been really good in the red zone. I know he knows how to coach it. The one factor you bring in is, like, they played 28 snaps already, 29 snaps already in that quarter, so you might be reeling a little bit. If you want to let him go ahead and score, like, I'm fine with that. Whatever you decide with either way. Like, letting them score, like, Ryan's like, well, it didn't work, so in hindsight, it wasn't right. Well, you could have let them score, and you still don't go down there and maybe you don't advance the ball far enough. Maybe you kick a field goal and you miss it again. like, those things are all real possibilities too. Everybody acts, if you let them score, like, will you give it to them? Boom, boom, boom, go down, kick a 20-yard field goal, and the game's over. Like, maybe that happens. And I wouldn't, like I said, I wouldn't have been upset with it either way. The big play that kind of frustrates me is you go for it on fourth and two early in the game. I love that.

0: that bleeding. Now, your defense had been playing great. So, I mean, who am I to say that? But I felt like that was a situation where you're talking about being aggressive, like to continue to lean into that motif that you had set early on in the game.
1: Yeah, I'm with you on that one. You're at their 40. You're controlling the game. That's probably the time to take that shot. The only area I was in on the other situation at the end of the game was if Texas wasn't at the 1 yard line with four cracks, I might say, all right, let's put the pressure on them, see if you can defend it. If they're on the four or something like that, but four cracks from the one, and then it got closer as they went along. And then he was already pot committed. Once he had tried it on two downs, now you're in it. Now there's no saving the clock anymore. So yeah, once he made that decision, he had to go all in on it. I agree with you. This coaches always say we learn more about our teams when we lose than when we win. So now we get to find out, my man. Always good to have you, brother.
0: Hey, my pleasure, guys. Thanks for having me on.
1: Yep, there he is. Bobby Carpenter on the Bryant Heating Coin Systems Fan Guest Hotline. All right, Maddie, we come back, and Shefty earlier talked about the Deshaun leash, and Watson himself is talking about games that he hasn't even played yet. It seems like this thing is upside down.
2: Buckeye game is erotic.
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1: These two have a ton in common. Anthony loves hockey, and Maddie's always cold. This is Rothman and Ice.
3: Oh, the Brownies. I'm the mulligan that I should have taken, but it really would have been off the board, which is that they're going to win six games. That's probably the mully I should have taken, but I'm all in on that. Now there's no going back. I can only hope that when they do eventually change quarterbacks, it lights a fire under them a little bit if they time it correctly. So when are they going to time it? The job security has never been there anyway. So this whole, like, oh, Deshaun's worried about his job security. He knew going in. He knows he's got a real short shelf life unless somehow they have team success. Was he absolutely atrocious in game one? No. Did he fall below maybe my expectations of an Oprah? Slightly. But all of it kind of fell into place the way I thought it would. I didn't expect the Jaguars to torch their defense the way they did. That actually surprised me more than Deshaun looking inconsistent.
4: Life without Myles Garrett can come at you quick, man. Like, you got an elite corner on the back and a promising linebacker, but if quarterbacks are going to be comfortable and have the ability to just hang out in the pocket, scan the defense, especially when you're a team like Jacksonville that has a decent amount of weapons, there may be more of these Sundays on the way, and that defense, or potentially that defense being connected to dicey quarterback play, is just a mess of a scenario. Because when you had an elite defense with Schwartz and Miles and all of those guys, they could keep games tight-ish along the way. This just had a feel from start to finish to me that Jacksonville was just going to blow them out of the water until Deshaun hits up Denzel Bosa down the field. There was just really nothing there. Nothing there for this team. And so I'm with you. This leash should be really short. After this week, I think it should be done. Because if he doesn't play well, then you're welcoming him back into a hornet's nest. And maybe Browns fans want that. Maybe that's going to be the entertainment that they want. Because I told you guys on Monday where I was watching the game, there was actually people cheering for the downfalls of Deshaun and didn't care about any of the positives that he was doing in the game. And I think that's where we are with this whole experiment. And it just needs to end as soon as possible.
3: Mm. They are in a situation right now where they're trying to find some sort of lightning in a bottle that just doesn't exist. And so while the owner spent all this money on Deshaun Watson, and then he waved the white flag, it was a swing and miss, and then he walked that back, it was more like, all right, let's at least be sure he's got nothing left. Let's start him on the road, and then we'll flush that part out. Then eventually go to Shadur, who clearly they're not that high on. If they were, they probably would have started him for the season.
4: Do you think, let me ask you this, do you think that ownership played a factor at all in this decision to play Deshaun early on because of the money that's been paid to him?
3: Yeah, part of me feels like there has been a little bit of, he's available, he's healthy, we're paying him a lot of money, you may as well see if we can recoup a little bit of that.
4: Yeah, wouldn't surprise me.
3: I also feel like if you're not telling him, if Haslam was saying to Monken, I don't think he gave him the order of, you've got to play him. I don't think that. Mm-hmm. I just think there was a nice hint of, he's available.
4: See what he's got.
3: I want you to go in and judge these quarterbacks as if you didn't know them.
4: Yeah,
3: and I think that's what it's telling you about Shadur, that he didn't wow them enough.
4: Here's what I think, too. If and when this ends, because I think it'll end sooner rather than later with Deshaun, he can't be even your backup anymore. I think then it really turns into just all the kids and making sure you get all the clarity you need. And I mean Dylan, Taylen Green, all of them. Once it's done, this needs to be completely done.
3: Yeah, they'll cut him after this season.
4: Well, I'm just saying even this year, right? Like if Shador takes over, which he will, and I think in the next few weeks, and he doesn't pan out either, and it just, let's say, falls on his face for whatever reason, it's just ugly offensive performances, I don't think you go back to Deshaun. I think you hand the keys to the other two guys and just ride this all the way to the finish line and just hopefully put yourself in position to grab one or two of the elite quarterbacks coming out of the draft.
3: They're counting the days till they don't have to pay him another dollar.
4: 100%.
3: But as long as they are paying him, they're going to see if he's got anything left. And I, a couple months ago, didn't love this idea. And then when I started to believe that they didn't really have much behind him, or then I was like, okay, they'll both play anyway. So it wasn't like if you gave Deshaun the job to start the season, you were never going to be able to go off of him. You kind of knew going in that was going to happen. It's you know the kind of team they are. And then if he did somehow look incredible, then you'd be like, okay, then it was worth playing him. So all this is just to get to a place they probably know they're going to anyway. So that's why I kind of softened my stance of, oh, you can't even put him in uniform. All right, so this will work itself out. And then, but I think Deshaun is kind of, they're pushing him in a weird way. Like that question today, I think you have it, TLC. I don't know if the question's on here, on the one I sent you, but there's part of it that the expectation for him, I don't know why there even is one at this point.
5: That return home goes really well.
6: No, I think personally, I think all that is for the media. I mean, I think the media has this expectation that I'm supposed to throw 400 yards and 5 touchdowns every week. So until that happens, I guess it's going to be the same situation. So again, my job is to make sure I'm operating well so we can try to get a win and keep moving forward from there.
3: That's all it is. I mean, because if they're asking him, hey, do you need to have a good game this week so you're the starter when the home season opens, you're advancing him to a spot where you shouldn't be advancing. First of all, there's no gimme win in the NFL anyway, and he's the last guy you would hand a win to anyway. It's weird that they're pushing him that way. Like, he had one game. It was the opener. Wasn't great. Give him another chance. He's on the road. See if they can build any momentum together. But then what happens is, and this is the distraction, other players are getting asked about it. Mm-hmm. And they're all saying, that's above my pay grade. It's not my decision. And so that's adding some
4: to it. It's a distraction, yeah. All of this. And he let the mask slip a little bit he talked about, hey, you know, he didn't like how the fans treated him with the booing and all that. Then he came back out with a statement that wasn't an apology. We reacted to that. That was more of a statement than anything. So I think internally, he's done. The fans are done. The only reason why this is continuing is because Todd Monken has a job to put what he thinks is the best product out there on the field. And right now for him, that is Deshaun, even though I think that's a mistake. But in the situation that they're in, this experiment that they're on, we all kind of saw this coming, but I think it should be short-lived. And I have to imagine Deshaun is just like, get me out of here at this point. He probably can't wait to get to the finish line. The fans can't wait to get him out of there. Everybody just needs a clean slate, and whatever happens with him outside of Cleveland, nobody's going to care around here anymore, because I've always said he hasn't delivered anything promising or good to this Browns fan base for them to want to back him or for them to want to continue this relationship with Deshaun Watson.
3: I'm not arguing with you that it'll be best for everyone. I just don't know if it'll be best for him if he doesn't look like anything this year, because he's trying to use this platform to audition for another job.
4: I agree, AR. He's probably just thinking any city but Cleveland at this point, which is everything mm-hmm. that has happened, his own doing, yeah. Right? Like all of it. But I just think he's probably ready to just, let's just get me the hell out of here.
3: I think he thought in his mind that the welcoming back from injury would be a little better. I'm not saying that they were going to hug him and throw a parade. Yeah. I'm saying that he believed that there'd be a little more encouragement, that there'd be a little more wait and see from the fan base. They buried him before he even took a snap this year, mm-hmm. and that clearly bothered him.
4: Yeah, no doubt.
3: All right, we'll come back top of the hour. And the one team that you cannot bury, and we did, and we're probably going to pay for it, Rothman and Ice and the Fan.
1: 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So let's just say we're live and local all damn day. The Fan.
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21: Good afternoon, I'm Tyler Danberg. Top of the fourth from Cleveland, the Guardians lead the White Sox 2-0 on Joe Adell's two-run, two-out single in the bottom of the third. Cleveland can lead Chicago by a half game for first in the AL Central with a win. Tonight at 6:40, the Reds host the Dodgers, who seek their 13th NL West title in the last 14 years. Meanwhile, the Columbus Clippers host St. Paul tonight at 6:35 in game two of their final six-game series of the year. NHL Blue Jackets GM Don Waddell told reporters today he plans to send a contract proposal in the next 24 hours to the camp of unsigned center Adam Fantilli, while adding goaltender Elvis Merzlikens failed today's physical after shoulder surgery last month. And in soccer, the Columbus Crew hosts Orlando tonight at 7 in the U.S. Open Cup semifinal. 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
3: All right, final hour of the program. Maddie, you know how they what they do in baseball where like guys are like on pace for this or that?
4: Yeah.
3: I'm going to kind of do that for the NFL.
4: Okay.
3: This year. Like what guys are on pace for. Okay.
22: The Chicago Bears are on pace for how many points this year?
4: They almost put up a 60.
3: What's 59 times 17?
4: TLC's the math guy around here. 59 times 17.
3: That would be it.
22: All right. I'm going to need a little bit of time on this one.
4: Get your theme music ready. I believe in you. I believe in you.
3: Wait, you're doing this without a calculator?
4: Off the dome. Just off the dome.
3: All right. So you're kind of getting your mind's eye. You're kind of getting that five and the nine and the carry, the whatever.
4: Lock in.
3: Okay.
4: Tennessee. Lock in.
3: I got the answer.
4: Me too.
22: You do?
4: Yep.
3: I just did it on a calculator.
22: All right. I have to like actually lock in. I'm like going to turn my mic off and think.
3: Right, was there a trick to this back in the day?
22: Well, here, I can do it out loud. Because I was just going to do 17 times 6 minus 17. So 17 is 51, 102. 102 minus 17 is going to be 85. So I'm going 850 minus 17. I'm going 833.
3: Was there a niner in there?
22: I have no
3: idea. So we're taking the 59 they scored this weekend and times it by 17, correct?
22: I flew through that and said 833. Yeah.
4: I think it's a little light, right?
3: Vandalay Industries, you're way off.
4: You're a little light.
22: No.
3: 1,003.
4: Yeah.
22: Okay. Well, I was off by...
3: But it was a good effort.
22: Thank you. And 170. Oh!
3: What'd you forget?
22: I was off by 170. So I don't know where the... I don't know where that got lost.
3: What was your number?
22: 833.
3: Yeah, you were off by $170. You got that right. How much you were off by?
22: 17.
3: That was some quick math.
22: 17 times 10. That means I missed a game and I miscarried a one somewhere. Mm.
3: Ben Johnson. Maybe you were dealing with a 16-game schedule or a 14-game schedule back in the day. Here's my... Go ahead.
4: No, I was just going to say real quick because I wanted to look this up. The most points scored by a team in a single NFL season. I think you guys can guess this. This is within the last 20 years. High-profile quarterback that's going to the Hall of Fame. Stamped Hall of Famer. Locked. Was leading this offense within the last 20 years.
3: He's in the Hall of Fame now? No,
4: within the last 15 years.
3: He's in the Hall of Fame now.
4: He's going to be quickly. Or he may be already be in. Yeah, because you don't have to wait too long. You know this. You guys know this. Most points scored by a team in a single NFL season.
3: I mean, my mind would... When you originally said it, my mind went to like... My Vikes of 98 or The Greatest Show on Turf with Warner and the Rams.
4: Later than that.
3: I mean, more recent.
22: The 07
3: yes,
22: Pats.
3: Yeah, the Pats with Brady and Moss.
4: Close.
22: Oh. Okay, how about...
4: Close.
22: Okay, so a different Patriots team?
4: No.
22: Okay, how about the Broncos 2013?
4: Play your theme music.
22: All right, now we're talking. Yeah. Mm-hmm.
4: 606 points in 2013. They did it. And then Brady, it looks like he's second and third on this. 07, 589 points. And then the 2021 Bucks cooked up 511.
3: Let me lay these on you.
4: Yep.
3: By the way, the team that we prematurely buried was the Chiefs. So Patrick Mahomes coming off the ACL. Do you know that he was the only quarterback to not complete a pass beyond 10 yards in week one?
22: Oh, my God. I just know what I did wrong.
3: Well, all
22: right, never mind. Go ahead.
4: We'll come back.
3: He'd not complete a pass beyond 10 yards in week one, and they still won and scored 31.
4: Okay, I don't know how to read that because I don't think
3: it wasn't an air pass of more than 10.
4: I don't think that they're going to be able to bully everybody the way that they bullied Denver with Kenneth Walker getting 20-plus carries a game. The long of 60 was incredible to watch, but that's a little concerning to me because the last few seasons I've looked at the playmakers and I've been like, who is going to step up and really take the top off of the defense? And so we'll find out in time, but I hope, or they should hope, that they don't have to lean back into the heavy run stuff that has Pat Mahomes heavily involved with that. So Kelsey looked all right, had that one long grab there, but everybody else, Rashee Rice, where are you? Xavier Worthy, where are you? So I think I'm leaning more concerned, even though that is an impressive number.
3: Jahmyr Gibbs is on pace for 2,652 yards rushing.
4: Yeah,
3: that would break.
22: How many did he get?
4: Let me cook this up.
3: He was up there.
22: Is he leading the league? What about K-9?
3: K-9 probably is now. Jahmyr had 156 yards rushing.
22: Wow.
4: Two touchdowns. Also had five catches for 32. It's getting busy out there.
22: What about Bijan? What did he do? Besides almost snap his leg. Did you see that play on the TJ Watt interception?
4: The tackles where guys get bent back, that scares
22: fantasy
4: the crap
22: leagues
4: out of
22: me. Were almost lost.
4: You want to know what Bijan Robinson did against your Steelers? He racked up 21 carries for 83 through the air, 8 for 90 and a touchdown. So a monster day for him.
3: Tyler Shuck is on pace to throw for 6,970 yards.
4: They were put in position to
3: win. That would beat the all-time record by 1,500. I don't know.
4: They were in a position, right, where they were chasing, right? So he had to, put a lot on his plate, and he kind of answered the call. I believe what every team in the NFC South right now is 0-1 right out of the gate.
3: Kenny Walker is actually on pace. How many yards did Walker have?
4: Kenneth Walker, my man, had... Let me cook this up.
22: Like 191 total?
4: 23 on the ground, carries on the ground for .173 and a touchdown.
3: 173 on the ground?
4: Yep, and then he had three catches for 18 and another touchdown.
3: 29-41. All right, here are some doozies for you. In the reverse.
4: Okay.
3: Drake May is on pace to throw 51 interceptions.
4: We're about to find out a lot about him.
3: Baker Mayfield is on pace to fumble it 51 times.
4: Yeah, that was insane, man. Just the amount of times he was coughing up the ball. Credit to the Bengals defense because they were swarming. But my goodness, take care of the rock, man. You're a veteran quarterback at this point.
3: Now, I don't know where our boy Chris Olave is health-wise, but he's on pace for 3,094 receiving yards. When Megatron had his season, it was like 1,900 and change.
4: Yeah.
3: Olave had 182 yards receiving.
4: On 13 targets, he caught 10 of them. You hold your breath every time he lands hard on the turf or on the grass. He did come out and say, he said, "I'm rocking the Guardian cap." Like, I'm worried about my future and all that, so good on him. When he's out there, he's an absolute beast. And he and Tyler Shuck, they look like they got a good connection, but they don't want to be living in a world where Tyler Shuck has to throw the ball 56 times a game. That's not a good recipe.
22: And I got one for you.
3: Mm-hmm.
22: Carson Wentz is on pace for 51 touchdowns and 0 interceptions.
3: He really is.
4: It's crazy, man. Like, JJ, we never knew you, man. It's
3: when Shefty said perhaps. To when I was asking him about Carson Wentz, like if somehow they went into Chicago and won this week with him and he played okay.
4: Yeah.
3: And I said, well, you couldn't move off of him then. And he was kind of like in the middle of that. And he's like, well, I mean, Carson Wentz isn't going to play well forever. And I was just about to say, you don't know that.
4: Tell you what, man, your head coach, he did it with Darnold. Daniel Jones was there for a cup of tea. Those guys came out on the other side, found new homes, and looked the part. I don't know if it's all Kevin O'Connell, but I can't ignore this anymore. Carson Wentz, TLC's guy, answers the call. Like, if you're a backup quarterback, a veteran that's, you know, trying to search for a new life somewhere, Minnesota is where I would try to go because it's clearly working for other guys, and it probably would work for you, too.
3: Carson Wentz played with a dislocated shoulder, a torn labrum, and a fractured socket and harnessed it up and played with it. Like, it's unbelievable.
4: What was JJ's last year line in minute? What did he do? Justin Jefferson. I know he scored.
3: Well, he had the long one on the free play.
4: What did he end up with in that game?
3: He had a pretty good game.
4: Oh, I got it right here. 8 for 92 and 2.
3: Don't you remember last year when I traded for him? It was all based on hoping that Wentz would still be the quarterback.
4: Yeah.
3: Didn't turn out that way.
4: Nope.
3: We come back.
22: We'll trade for him again because what's old is new.
3: That's not happening. I don't know who has JJ on our, but I got bigger problems.
22: Is it DJ Glaze?
3: No, DJ Glaze is secretly like, he's the new, he may be the new CB of this year's league.
4: Okay.
3: You know, waking up early, making moves.
4: Yeah, your boy popped off a move I did around 5-something a.m., and then DJ Glaze was getting busy about 7:30.
3: Wait, so he's on you the case have too. The season's first early waiver clears pickup.
4: I do. All the waiver claims, it looked like they came through or were processed at like 5:09 a.m. I think I made my move around like 5:20 a.m. because I just
3: find
4: can't
3: out right
4: sleep.
3: Now.
22: Well, DJ Glaze truly isn't CB until he's listening to Adam Schefter on the show and making waiver adjustments mid-Adam Schefter interview.
3: Maddie picked up Tyler Allgeier at 5:15 this morning.
4: Yeah, I just couldn't sleep, man. Couldn't sleep.
3: You're the first waiver clear, not using a claim guy of the year.
4: What did our boy DJ Glaze do? What time did he pull that lever?
3: Oh, 7:46, okay. Way late.
4: Yeah.
3: Then we had another at 8:12.
22: I hope DJ Glaze has a 14-year career.
3: Let me ask you this. Will anybody beat the 5:15 a.m. waiver clear pickup this year? Over or under?
22: Set your alarm for 3:01.
3: It's weird because it changes every week. I don't know when exactly they clear.
22: Mm-hmm.
3: It's right around there. Because
4: I'm not going to lie, I was up at like 3 in the morning.
3: Just refresh.
4: I was looking at Kalen Black. Like, I would like to add him to my roster. 2 hours later, Tito sniped.
22: Yeah. Like Thomas Dimitrov. Not a day goes by where you don't think about building rosters.
3: It's tough to go to sleep on Tuesday night in fantasy season. We come back, and a prominent analyst has this team number one. You'll hear it next. Rothman and Ice and the Fan.
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24: September 16, 1972, the Reds and Padres had just finished their game at Riverfront, and the players headed into the clubhouse, but the fans were asked to stay for a special presentation. And then onto the field walked TV host Ralph Edwards, the host of a 1970s era reality TV show called This Is Your Life. And the subject of the show that night was Johnny Bench, the 24-year-old catcher of the Reds who was on his way to winning his second MVP. Bench, who was completely surprised by the setup, came out onto the field and was greeted by family and friends flown in for the show. This is your life, Johnny Bench, at Riverfront, September 16, 1972. 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
25: For 50 years, Sherrod Brown voted how he was told. 1975 to today, different presidents, different issues, but Sherrod Brown's vote never changed. 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When Washington Democrats needed Brown's vote, he gave it every time. Sherrod Brown voted with Biden, 97%. Schumer, 95. Bernie Sanders, 92. That was the Democrat Party he joined 50 years ago. But times have changed. 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They're not asking for your vote. 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And Sherrod Brown will fall in line. He always does. Sherrod Brown, times changed. 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SLF PAC is responsible for the content of this ad.
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29: You'll see some filtered sunshine throughout the day today. Highs right around the upper 80s, but getting into this afternoon and evening, another round of rain is expected. You'll see some scattered activities start popping up around 1, 2 o'clock, and the heavier rain coming in a little bit later, talking around 4 or 5 p.m. You'll see a little bit of dry time, a little relief overnight, with lows in the low 70s. I'm your 10 Weather Impact Meteorologist, Lily Reed, with 97.1 The Fan.
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3: All right, you know by now the big problem I had with the rankings, and I've always put the disclaimer on it that it doesn't matter. The only rankings that matter will be the committee, and this is all for us to have something to talk about. But, you know, we talked a lot about them being preseason number one in America. It seemed to matter then, like there was a good vibe around the program with the how many first place votes Ohio State got before the season, and they got a lot. They were 40 in the AP and 38 in the coaches. That means a massive percentage of coaches and writers felt that Ohio State had the best roster in America.
4: Yeah.
3: And so, do they suddenly not believe it after two games? And in a second game that they controlled for most of the game? That's the biggest problem I have. If teams like Georgia and Notre Dame and Indiana and Miami have really played anyone, then I would have them I'd have no problem with them dropping Ohio State to wherever they felt was necessary. In, you know, but it's just so arbitrary. Like, okay, they lost. We've got to drop them, but how far? Let's not drop them too far. We know they're still good, but they didn't earn number two. Now, like, it's no. They played a team on the road that was top five and lost by a point. It should go 1-2, and the rest should follow until they win a big game. They don't get leapfrogged, but here we are. And it's fine. You're entitled to believe that since Ohio State, quote, blew the game, which I think is a broad brush not to paint with, you got to really look at the game, not taking them off the hook. They have to seal those up. They didn't. But now it's like, all right, who's the it team? The it team is Texas. They have not handled success very well since Saturday night. It's my opinion. That's fine. Sark went on, and we'll hear this at 2:30. He's kind of contradicting himself a little bit, but now they got to wear it, Maddie, and they may be good enough to wear it.
4: Yeah, and they've got to deal with this week UTSA, so we'll see if there's any sleepiness going on for them after that. It's at Tennessee, and then they will play Oklahoma. And so, yeah, it's a game. I'm sure the line this week, let me see if I can even find this for you, for the game against UTSA, what's that got to be, 50 and some change?
3: At least? Probably just like Ohio State's, somewhere in that area. I think Ohio State's is 52 and a half, so.
4: I've got them at 57 and a half. Wait.
3: That can't be. Yeah, could be.
4: All right. 29 and a half? No way that's right. Either way, I'll find that for you. But they play UTSA this week.
3: Good thing for Texas is that their running game looked good at the end of that game. Like Hollywood Smothers and Relique Brown, two of the guys they got in the offseason that they added to that roster. Yeah. Like, you know, they have 60 yards of rushing in the fourth quarter, you know, and Arch can run always. So when we had Way on, the play-by-play man, Craig Way. I think my first question to him was, what's going on with this running game? Will they have one this year? And they certainly showed it when it counted.
4: Yeah, they really invested, you know, in a lot of transfer portal additions. I think it was the most that Sark has added since he, you know, arrived in Austin. I found it, AR. The line is 30 and a half.
3: Okay.
4: Well, Texas is laying 30 and a half against UTSA. UTSA, the Roadrunners, coming in at 2-0.
3: I don't truly understand that unless they think they're going to take their foot off the gas.
4: They do
3: have such a physical game against Ohio State, and they would just rest some guys.
4: It's a little odd, right?
3: Yeah.
4: It's odd. They have a common opponent. UTSA played at Texas State last week and won 31-26. So
3: okay.
4: There's that.
3: So you would think that anybody coming off of this weekend would say, all right, until proven otherwise, Texas is the number one team in the country. They just had the biggest win. It's not like they came from nowhere in the preseason. Texas was 5 in the AP. They were 4 in the coaches. Sometimes when you have a big upset early on, like I'll give you the perfect example. Nobody would take Michigan suddenly because they beat Oklahoma and put him in the top 10
4: no,
3: or top 5.
4: I think the way that I was looking at it is, what was Oklahoma on Saturday? That was a joke of a performance by then. John Mateer, like, he did not level up at all in the offseason. That was, I know Sooner fans had to be sick about that.
3: So you're not taking an unranked team and just because they beat the 10th ranked team and saying, well, they must be better than the 10th ranked team. They're not doing that. So I'm not really sure why anyone would not have Texas number one right now. Now, there's a difference between ranking them one and believing they are the best.
4: Yeah.
3: Those are two different things.
4: I think
3: maybe that's where Reese Davis is going to go.
4: Go ahead and spin that, TLC.
9: Last week, I believe you said Notre Dame, LSU, Texas. Are they the top team in the country now? And if not them, then who?
10: I still have Notre Dame ranked number one. I put Texas number two because I wanted to honor the victory. But if you watch the entire game, and I realize it's a far greater opponent than anybody Notre Dame's faced so far, but kind of watching the whole game, it was really hard to get to the place where I think this is the best team in the country. They certainly have the best win and the best moment, but you know, I think they have the potential to be right there. They've got other great opportunities, trip to Tennessee coming up, Tennessee, who I think is really good, maybe even better than I anticipated. But I don't have them on top right now just because the entire game, they didn't always look like number one.
3: But Notre Dame did?
4: He's going off
3: against Wisconsin?
4: What he thought about these teams prior to us seeing anything. He believes that Notre Dame is still much better, not much better, just better than Texas based off of the hype of the offseason.
3: So his rankings, Maddie, are not necessarily who deserves it. He went with who he believes is better.
4: That's the way I'm taking it, yes. That he's still giving that much grace to Notre Dame for beating Wisconsin 41-13 and Rice 52-0 last week at home.
22: This is how human beings work with preconceived notions. In order for your preconceived notions to be proven correct, you only need to see it one time. In order for your preconceived notions to be proven incorrect, you need to see it wrong over and over and over and over again before you finally go, you know what? Maybe not. So Notre Dame dominating Rice may have been enough for him. For now.
3: He went more to, in a weird way, that Texas looked so bad for 2.5 quarters that I'm going to look at that more than I'm going to look at how they came back and won the game and converting fourth downs under pressure and going on a fourth quarter drive. Like, he's taking that away. He's actually, his tiebreaker is not that they won the game and how they played against Ohio State offensively and defensively when it counted.
4: Yeah.
3: He's actually looking at, well, they didn't show up for two quarters, so how can I really believe they're the best? It's honestly really not accurate. He may be proven right that Notre Dame is better than Texas.
4: But that's going to be
3: That doesn't go to rankings.
22: And no one like will ever rankings. Remember by that point.
3: No,
4: that's
3: no.
4: What I'm saying, because like if he's that locked in, 10 toes down on that stance, then he's not going to move them off the number one spot for a long time.
3: Unless they have what he's going to view as a dud of a win.
4: Like an incomplete win, whether it's again, I don't know, North Carolina, Purdue.
3: They escape Michigan State.
4: Some of these teams that are coming their way because it looks
22: Texas
4: like
22: Texas does play like 7 ranked teams, so eventually that will have to catch up, right?
3: They're going to lose, of course, and that'll prove him right.
22: Well, actually, you know what? You bring up a good point. What if they lose to one of those ranked teams? But I'm saying if they have like 3 ranked wins and Notre Dame has 0, eventually that has to level itself out, right?
3: I mean, now their schedule for Texas, I mean, that Oklahoma game becomes, now you better win that, the way they looked at Michigan. Yes, at Tennessee. Yes, Ole Miss. Yes, at Mizzou. At LSU. At A&M. Like, Texas is going to lose.
4: I got some bangers coming up, like, for sure.
3: The difference is now the pressure is really on them. Like, winning the game against Ohio State was huge. Because with a schedule like this, it allows them to lose a couple and still get in, as long as they're the right ones. But
4: I think that type of...
3: Oh, no. Messick just gave up a 3-run homer. He was dominating.
22: To Tommy Pham, who talked his way into the lineup today.
3: Oh, we've been watching this game. Messick's been on one. He was throwing a gem. He was getting out of jams. He had a half a dozen strikeouts. I mean, now, we know that it's certainly not even close to over being in the fifth, but the way last night's game ended, you never know what's going to happen.
4: Yeah,
3: that
4: was insane last night.
3: Two outs, too. Yeah, two out, 3-run jack for Messick. All right. You know what's interesting? When you said, oh, no, I knew exactly what you were thinking.
22: We're all watching the same thing. By the way, I will say, just Reese Davis is the only one in the AP who voted Notre Dame number one.
3: It's like I said, it's not, it depends. Like, you'd have to do a deeper dive with him on, like, how do you really view rankings? Are your rankings on who deserves to be number one? Because Texas deserves to be number one today. So you could easily follow up with Reese and say, you realize the team that deserves to be number one today, you don't have. And he could say, I know that. I think Notre Dame's better. And then end of conversation.
4: And I think that's where he's at.
3: Yeah,
4: that's where he's at.
3: All right, we're going to come back and Sark playing both sides of the coin. Rothman and Ice and the Fan.

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6: Maddie's favorite show is Big Brother. Don't read into it. He's only watching strangers through hidden cameras. You're listening to Rossmann and Creepy Stalker Guy.
7: All right, congrats to Texas. They won the game. Also, congratulations. You need to wear the crown now a little bit. And uneasy is the head that wears the crown. And it's good. They've not handled it perfectly. The Sark running out on Holly Rowe, the Arch Manning. Did you guys all see this and how hysterical is it and all that? Like, now he had to write a written apology to her. Like, there's a focus that comes off of your team when you feel like you've, quote, won it all in week two.
8: Yeah, and you've been waiting to clip that opponent.
7: That's
8: too.
7: Right. A lot of emotion.
8: Gotten you twice the last couple of years. Neutral site. You go up to their place and you don't do what you wanted to do offensively last year with the quarterback that's supposed to be all world. And then you climb out of the hole that they climbed out of. I think that can do a lot of good for a team as well. The same way we've been talking about for Ohio State. You get back in the lab after a tough loss like this. You look at yourself in the mirror, coaches, players, everybody, and figure it out. Because the thing is with programs like Ohio State and Texas, you know it's never a lack of talent, that you just got outbeat because they had more dudes than you did. That's never going to be the case. It's just the finite details of games like this. You got to clean up. Texas did it on their end. And like you said, we're going to see how they handle it. They're always going to have a big target on their back, but there is, mounting pressure that grows week to week. When there's a real belief amongst your fan base, the national media, and everybody that, oh, now you should do this because of what you did against a program like the Buckeyes.
7: It's amazing you've said that, because you know where I've gone over the years. I've had this phrase I've dropped to you all. Like, when you go from could to should, It changes everything. And now we get to see how they handle it. And it's early. And it's now, if this were old school 14 playoff or even BCS, this win would be humongous.
8: Big time.
7: Like, it would be one of those things where, my goodness, like, this changes everything. And it's going to change a lot for them. It's good that you want it. No team would want to not win it. But once you don't, then you have to get your team to refocus, and Ryan Day is going to have to do that. And they won't have a massive game here for a little bit, but they'll try to work their way back, and then they'll take the show on the road at Iowa, which is always can get a little grimy. And then everything will build towards that game at Indiana in mid-October. And I've said this before the season started. While Indiana's roster is very good, and I think they're an incredibly coached team, the fact remains, I think they've won 18 in a row now. So when they get to Ohio State, that'll be 19, 20, 21, 22. That means Indiana football will be on a 22-game win streak. And all of this season, they will not have a clue at how good they really are. They may be good. They probably are. Yeah. But they will not be battle-tested. They won't have any scars from this year. They will not have been, quote, exposed in any real area that they know of.
8: That's fair. I do think, though, they're at a point now with their personnel to where maybe, yes, early in the game, some things can show themselves in a little bit of a negative light. I think they can recover now based off of Cignetti, the staff, and just the guys that they have on the field, that it wouldn't slip and slide the wrong way just for the entire game. But I think you absolutely bring up a fair point in the same way we've talked about Ohio State and other programs having tougher schedules like this. You get more information, real information, right, with what you can and cannot do as a team when you get put in some of these tough scenarios.
7: Yeah. They're equipped. He'll have their attention, but there's no way that he can simulate anything that Ohio State has already gone through.
8: No.
7: He won't be able to. Mm-mm. Ohio State will have the two roadies in Austin and Iowa. They will already have a loss on their schedule. They feel like they've got to earn their way back. They'll have some doubters.
8: Yeah.
7: Like, Indiana should be on cruise control. The only way that Indiana could somehow get a glimpse into something before then is if they get tested somewhere. Like, if they get
8: at Lincoln, maybe, that environment.
7: Well, looking ahead to Ohio State, absolutely.
8: Because
7: it shouldn't be anywhere else other than the week before they play Ohio State, they have to go to Lincoln. Mm-hmm. And if their minds are on, hey, you're playing number whatever Ohio State next week, and you get them at home and all that, rematch of the Big Ten, and what do they have really to lean on? North Texas, Howard, Western Kentucky, they'll have nothing. I've just pointed this out before the season. Like, they may be very good. I have no idea what the spread will be, but I know that nobody will have a real idea of who they are going into that game. And then they play at Michigan the following week, and they get USC at home. Their gauntlet starts to come.
8: Mm-hmm.
7: Sark has played both sides of this coin. Like, he really has. Good for him for winning the game. If he would have lost that game, and the way it was going, he was almost looking at almost being embarrassed in a way. Like, when that got to 23-3, I know it was like, wasn't out of control, but if they score again, now it's 30-3. Like, all of a sudden, it's like, you had everything set up for this at home to boot, and you laid an egg. So good for him for coming back. It was the biggest comeback they've had in 20 years. But TLC kind of pointed this out before the show that, you know, Sark is trying to get every last ounce of juice out of this victory, including, you know, making up for last year of them getting left out and all of this. And explain the hypocrisy.
1: Yeah, so this would have been, I believe, right after the game in the postgame press conference. This is him kind of, you know, being chesty, being tough, and so we'll play this.
9: The 4th and 9 in the third quarter, you're down 20, there's 17 minutes left in the game. Does it ever cross your mind, like, to want to punt just so it doesn't get any worse? Did you think about that?
10: No, that's how losers think. Winners win, baby. You got to go for it.
11: Sark, you know, a year ago.
10: They didn't hire me to keep it close. They hired me to win.
1: All right, so he says, they didn't hire me to keep it close. They hired me to win. Keep that quote in mind about what he said at his weekly presser earlier this week.
12: I hope Ohio State does not get punished for that game Saturday night. They played a heck of a game. I mean, it's 24-23. They lose us scoring with 25 seconds to go in the game. That I hope, if they end up being a 9-3 team, the committee can appreciate the fact that they came to Austin, Texas in September when it was 100 degrees and played us in that environment and played a heck of a game.
1: Wait, what just happened to this?
10: No, that's how losers think. Winners win, baby. You got to go for it.
1: What happened?
7: So what's happening here in my mind is that he's maybe slightly, not a lot, but slightly concerned that Ohio State may lose a couple more games, and he doesn't want it to take away from his team. Forget this crap about don't forget about Ohio State. Yeah. He couldn't care less about Ohio State. What he cares about is that they remain in good stead in the football world. Mm-hmm. Like, I don't think he's that, because if he drops, a normal coach would say that team's not going 9-3. The team we just beat tonight, the team we escaped, the team that came into our building and had us by the you-know-what, that team's not going 9-3. That's what he really probably believes. But he wants to make sure that if they do lose a couple more, that it doesn't take away from their victory. That's my take on it.
8: I can definitely hear what you're saying. I think the initial clip that TLC played, I think that was a guy that really was soaking in what he did and finally feeling the pressure get off his back. And he couldn't wait to talk his you-know-what to everybody. And so him kind of, what do you mean? Like, what do you mean? I'm trying to blow him out. Like, essentially what he was saying there was that I'm not going to let my foot off the gas. Like, he was feeling himself after the game, that emotional high, the situation with Holly Rowe. Like, we see coaches and athletes do this all the time. And then they come down from that high, and you get the measure take, or somewhat measure take, that we heard in the second clip. So it's no surprise that he's moonwalking off of that, because I just think your brain is all over the place in a good way when you're realizing, I finally did it. This team that I could not beat, I finally did it. And so I'm not surprised to hear the difference in clips and tone there.
7: The game plan on winning graciously is not gloating and acknowledging the other team and reading the room and showing some empathy to the team that lost a heartbreaker. Like, he is playing the coach's manual right now. And when he's in the emotion after the win is,
8: look at what I did.
7: There's no more. There's no MVU here. There's no moral victory.
8: Yeah.
7: Like, keep it. Now, I'm okay with him saying that.
8: Keep it
7: close. I'm not coaching to avoid embarrassment. First of all,

0: There could be some stuff lost in translation, yeah. And people just go back. Oh, they lost by 35.
1: If it goes to 30-3, if they go for it on 4th and 9, which they did on their own 42, and they don't get it, which the analytics said they weren't going to, and then Ohio State actually takes that down and scores, and it's now 30-3 to start the fourth quarter instead of 23-10. Which is what it turned out to be when Arch got that fourth down and took him down and scored and hit a Wingo.
0: That's all people are going
1: to
0: remember.
1: That is a mess. Like if he loses 30 to 3,
2: you get to a point to where you have to make an aggressive move like that. You have nothing else to lose. It hasn't
1: worked
2: for you.
1: Except by more points.
2: It hasn't worked for you in I can understand looking at that scenario football wise and saying, let's go another way and try to figure it out. It was a shot in the dark and it worked for him. So I get it.
1: And he just got the fortunate PI call on the. On the Devin Sanchez little jersey brush.
2: And a lot of what we talked about this week, if you're Day or Sarkisian, you're damned if you do, damned if you don't, right? Yeah. Like, it's some of these decisions that you have to make on the fly. They're tough, critical, but that's why you get paid millions and millions of dollars to roam those sidelines.
1: We come back. We tell the truth. Rothman and Ice.
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4: All right, TLC, take us home, my man.
5: All righty, let's do it as I got to go back to my tabs here. First of all, so with this meeting, are we like huddled around one computer? Or are we doing like different devices?
6: Describe the meeting for the folks. Yeah. What you're talking about.
5: So our boss Fish, as people have heard us reference many times, he's been out for the past like month, but this week he's working from home and then next week he's returning to the office. So our weekly show meeting, we haven't had one in like over a month and now we're going to have one, but because Fish is working from home, we're joining via like a Microsoft Teams link. Mm-hmm. And so it's the three of us here and him at home. So, like, are we all going to be at our own desks, like, 2 feet away on our own screens? Or are we all going to be, like,
7: huddled around a laptop?
5: Huddled around one screen?
6: So I got
5: who sits
6: little,
5: in the middle?
6: I got a little preview of what this may look like. Because Bishop and Friends, at least two-thirds of Bishop and Friends, they did theirs right after their show in the studio across the hall. And Baker and E were very close, huddled up around a laptop. So I think we have to follow them and take a page out of their book.
5: We're going to be like a rock band where everyone's like leaning into the microphone together.
7: Sharing one microphone.
5: Yeah.
7: You know, I did a round table years ago. I was hosting a round table. Jim Lachey and my boy D. Miller, one of the mics wasn't working for some reason. And we swiveled one around, and they both looked like McCartney and Lennon, just like singing into, talking into one microphone.
6: Got to get the job done.
7: Somehow. It was pre-YouTube, so nobody got to see it, unfortunately.
5: Oh, man, I love that. Let's see. Play a drop.
8: When we began opening this vault nearly 2 hours ago, we had no real idea what we'd find inside. As it turns out, we haven't found very much, at least not yet.
7: No, you didn't, Geraldo. And I was one of the 30 million people that was waiting.
5: Should college football have regulated non-conference schedules?
7: It seems like it's a little bit down the list of what college football needs to do right now. Like, you know, I'm all for, like, that's a luxury, like, trying to mandate who plays whom and how that works, so... You know, I think we just do our job, call these schools out when they don't play, praise them when they do, and we're all just living in their world a little bit. That was a great game.
6: It really was. We're going to get more of those games when they expand to 24, right? I think coaches are going to go into the mindset of, I have even more wiggle room now, right? Because you can get to that 3-loss mark when we get to 24, and it's not going to be as scary as it is now. And so I've always kind of pushed back on the expansion because I think it takes away from the pressure of the regular season, but it may go the other way. And I think it will with teams saying, okay, you know, let's Bama and Miami or Ohio State and Georgia or whoever it's going to be. Like, I think there's more room for that now when we get to the 2014 playoffs. So the regular season, especially the beginning, may be more exciting for all of us to consume at the crib.
7: We deserve better games.
6: Yeah.
7: We do based on, I mean, the money that's being paid, like I saw that Miami and Nike got back in bed together, right? It's 10 years, $200 million. Mm. So they're dropping Adidas and going after one of the biggest deals ever. And you would think if you were Nike, you'd be like, hey, part of us giving you this $200 million is like, we want our stuff showcased in big time games. None of this crap in the non-conference. Like, want it, like,
6: yeah. Well, you said that's 10 years, 200. What was the deal Joe Buck got today that we saw reported?
7: Six for 100, maybe? Whew. Something like that?
5: Yes, sir.
6: My goodness, man.
7: It was an extension.
6: Golly.
5: Well, that transition,
7: raise.
6: Good for you, Joe.
5: We can transition that into a new one. Tell the truth, is Joe Buck overhated?
6: Ooh. He's got a lot of hate on social media?
5: Oh, yeah.
6: He's got, okay. Oh, yeah. I don't know if there is an announcer, play-by-play color person, man or woman, that is universally just loved.
7: Adored, yeah.
6: I don't think that's, I don't think it's possible to achieve in the social media world.
7: Not in the social media world, which is great that you said that part, because even back in the day, there were guys that were universally loved, like John Madden was universally loved. I'm wondering if in the social media era, would he be getting clowned a little bit with his doinks and his whatever?
5: Yeah, I can think of one for sure who is universally loved. And I was actually thinking about this over the weekend. It's sad that this guy will never get to call the Super Bowl, at least not on TV, well, on radio. Kevin Harlan is universally loved.
6: Okay.
5: Jim Nance.
6: I like Kevin Harlan and I a lot. Get Nance out of the paint?
5: Get out of his way. Just for one. He's called numerous.
6: Yeah, but I think everybody
7: Kevin Harlan has...
5: Gus Johnson used to be.
7: Yes, he used to be.
6: He's too much now. Like, he has too over the top now. Yeah,
5: ruined himself.
7: Kevin Harlan, and this is the beauty of broadcasting, he just has such a uniquely great voice. And it translates so perfectly. And then he paints the picture with that brush of his incredible voice. But it's so unique. Now,
6: Ian Eagle?
5: He's fine.
6: Safe, right?
5: Actually, I'm gonna do tomorrow's headlines. That also, Benetti's another one that people universally love.
6: Jason?
5: Yes.
6: Yeah.
5: There is somebody.
7: I don't know whether he's universally known. Like, a lot of these guys that are universally loved aren't universally known.
5: Okay, there's one who is kind of in the middle. He's not universally known, but the people who know him love him. And I think he's going to reach one day Gus Johnson exhaustion. That is Eric Collins, who is the Charlotte Hornets guy.
6: Yeah.
5: That guy got a couple NFL games last year. If he gets weekly NFL games and the whole world sees him, they will get tired of him.
6: Guardians just hit a 3-run home run in the bottom of the sixth. There's Tell the Truth for the day. This game is crazy. You miss anything from our show, don't worry. 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Common Man and Timmy coming up next. 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
4: 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This is Paul Keels. 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
26: They don't know what the f*** they're doing.
17: Happy Wednesday. Welcome in. The good clean boy is off today. The filthy girl, Jen Winters, is with me today.
0: I'm going to try and be on my bestest behavior.
17: I don't believe you for a second.
0: I'm full of crap.
17: And I don't want you to be on your bestest behavior.
0: Thank God.
17: But you did bring a friend with you.
0: I did. He's Dirtbag Ryan Day today.
17: No, he's Pumpkin Ryan Day.
0: No, his hat is on sideways, so he's Dirtbag Ryan Day today.
17: You can watch us on YouTube. Just search 971 The Fan, and you will see Pumpkin Ryan Day on the desk.
0: This is new laid-back Pumpkin Ryan Day, because he don't give an F anymore.
1: How you doing there, Jen?
0: Great, buddy. How you doing?
1: Oh, great.
0: Still thinking about that letting them score thing?
1: I probably shouldn't.
0: Yeah.
1: Probably should have done it.
0: Yeah.
1: Yeah.
0: Wasted a lot of time on Saturday night with that decision, but we're moving on because this week it's Kent State.
1: How you doing there, Ted?
8: Doing good, Mike.
1: How you doing, Trez?
20: Doing good, Mike.
21: Hey, Michael.
22: What do you remember about working?
17: James Franklin.
0: James Franklin's here.
23: Hey, Michael.
0: Hey, Michael. Hey.
17: I'm glad you're here.
0: Thanks.
17: It's a good, clean Wednesday.
0: Yeah.
17: So you can email us, goodcleanboy@gmail.com. I got to give you the password to get in there so you can read some emails.
0: Yeah, and then who the heck is sitting here and letting this computer be not muted?
17: Oh, that's Matty Ice.
0: I was just like, I was going to go in and do some stuff,
17: Matty
0: but I'm
17: Ice
0: like,
17: wants to
0: let
17: see
0: me check the volume first.
17: Jiggling aces on Instagram. He needs sound.
0: You don't need sound for that.
17: He needs sound. He wants to hear sound it flapping.
0: In your head.
17: No.
0: Okay.
17: I'm glad you're here.
0: I'm very happy to be here. This is going to be a thing.
17: We have Leather Jacket Time with Nicole Sheeran.
0: Yay!
17: At 3:30 today. She'll be in here. Name dropping with Jeff Rimmer in the entire 5 o'clock hour. Rims is going to come down here. Yes, we talked to him yesterday, but damn it, it's Wednesday.
0: More.
17: You get more Rims, and I told him to take a pill. He'll be lucid this time, I promise.
0: Oh, he had a lot of stuff going on yesterday.
17: He was in his element yesterday.
0: Sure was.
17: So we were live out at Nationwide. We were in the Founders Club suite. What do they call
0: Founders
17: it?
0: Founders Room.
17: But whatever.
0: Yeah.
17: And it was almost like a wedding reception. Like Rims had a table at the door and he was sitting there and there was like a printout of his book cover.
0: Mm-hmm.
17: And he was, you know, greeting people as they came in and took pictures with people at the book image.
0: Yes.
17: He was in his element. It was like his funeral, but he was there alive to see everybody.
0: And I think that's probably the best thing for him. You know, people always say, I want to be at my funeral. I want to see what they have to say about me. So, I mean, maybe that's for him, you know, something he would like to have seen. And maybe that's a cool thing. I don't know. I'm just going to shut up now.
17: There were, you know what I want at my funeral? I've told you this.
0: See, buried with your butt hanging out
17: No.
0: So that everybody can kiss your ass.
17: No, it's a waste. I think, burial is a total waste.
0: Yeah.
17: It's a waste of money. It's a waste of time.
0: So just Weekend at Bernie's you?
17: And it's a...
0: Is that what we're going to do?
17: It's a... I want to donate myself to you.
0: Oh.
17: I want you...
0: I'm not going to cannibalize you.
17: Yes, I want all of you to hire a trained chef.
0: Hard pass.
17: And you can roast me on a spit. You can put an apple in my mouth. Whatever you want to do. And then make delicious tacos out of me.
0: Oh, my goodness.
17: That's farm to table.
0: Literally.
17: That's right.
0: I mean, you could do the Hawaiian thing where you get buried.
17: And they put you
0: in the banana leaves and stuff like that.
17: Charcoal or something on top and it cooks in the ground.
0: Yeah.
17: It's like an oven.
0: And then we can resurrect you like Easter time and then... You could do that, but
17: Think
0: I will not be
17: that,
0: partaking.
17: Though. Oh, I'm sad Mike's dead, but man, he's delicious.
0: Wow, it's almost like barbacoa, but Rico.
17: I wonder which one I got. The ass meat. Yeah. Teddy, you'd do it for me, wouldn't you? You'd have a little bite of me.
8: I mean, if you request it, then
17: who am I to decline? I'm requesting it.
0: I'm allergic to human.
17: Here's a good food deal for you, by the way.
0: Yeah?
17: Five Guys is doing a buy one, get one burger in the app.
0: Oh, so you only have to take one mortgage out on your house.
17: I'm just saying, that's quite a buy one, get one.
0: It is.
17: Because of the price of those burgers.
0: I mean, it's like a price for a gallon of gas over there now.
17: You have to be, no, it's more than that. You got to be in the app, though, to get the deal. Because this week, a lot of the restaurants are celebrating National Cheeseburger Day.
0: When is that?
17: Did
0: we have that already?
17: Yesterday, Teddy? Was it Double Cheeseburger Day?
8: Yeah, Double Cheeseburger Day.
0: Oh.
17: Okay, whatever. So anyway, a Five Guys burger naturally is a double.
0: Well, yeah, because...
17: You just get a cheeseburger and it comes with two patties.
0: Right.
17: Unless you're Timmy And then you get the little burger.
0: It's a good thin meat.
17: Oh, he loves a good thin meat. And he's off today, by the way. How many times did he text me?
0: Oh, no.
17: 11?
0: Timmy.
17: About nothing, too, by the way.
0: Of course. I liked how we won't repeat it.
17: Well, you already set it up.
0: Someone asked you, what's Timmy doing?
17: Oh, I said something very crude, gratifying himself. Jackets Holden Court camp opens up today. We were there yesterday.
0: We were there yesterday.
17: We got the head start on that. And look, I know that Charlie Coyle was over there today. He was talking about how he feels like this team can take the next step and make the playoffs. Don Waddell said the same thing. They expect to be a playoff team. The reality is, it's never been more important, I think, to make the playoffs this year.
0: So how many years in a row are we going to continue to say this crap?
17: But I'm just saying, Werenski's going to hit the door. He's going to hit the door, and your fan base is going to hit the wall. It's been 25 years of crap, and they're looking for $400 million in public money to go fix that arena up. I know they're not looking for it directly.
0: Right.
17: The city, the county is looking for it. However, in some way, shape, or form, we're about to invest $500 million to renovate an arena for a team that has really done nothing for us for 25 years. They have to do something this year. They have to.
0: But will
17: don't
0: that
17: give me a butt?
0: No, I'm so tired. I'm tired.
17: We're all tired. I'm tired.
0: So tired of this because every year it's like Groundhog Day, but with the Blue Jackets. And I'm sorry. I love them so much. I think that's why I'm so angry is the fact that we put so much time and effort into them as being fans of this team. And then they go hard. And then at the end of the season, they just fall apart. And it's going to happen again this year.
17: No, it's not. I have faith.
0: Because
17: it's day one of camp.
0: Charlie Coyle, who's been here literally.
17: I says it.
0: Okay.
17: Charlie's going to be the new captain, too.
0: He better.
17: Take it to the bank.
0: Okay.
17: It's not going to be Zach Werenski.
0: No.
17: You can't commit to him as a captain unless he wants to commit here long term.
0: He's a flight risk.
17: And I don't necessarily blame him because the dude wants to win. He sees his friends out there winning. He knows what it's like to win. He got a taste of that when he won the gold medal, all of that. I was looking at him yesterday because he was at Rimmer's thing yesterday. And I'd said to Rimmer, I said, I'd love to get Zach Werenski on the show. Well, don't laugh.
0: Pipe dream.
17: I'd love to have him sit down and talk to us, but I don't want to be like gotcha guy. I was very clear. I want to talk to him about all this stuff.
0: Yeah.
17: About, you know, what he's feeling, about the off season, and I'm not just going to do some fluff interview. So camp opens tomorrow. Tell me what you think about that. What do you think of the team? How about the new additions? All that. I wasn't going to do that. I wasn't going to be mean. I wasn't going to be aggressive. But I wanted to ask certain questions. Now, he didn't want to do that yesterday. And I understand.
0: I don't blame him.
17: I understand why. I get it. But that's where I am with this team right now.
0: Yeah.
17: And that's why they're avoiding me like the plague.
0: But I'll be back out there next week.
17: For what?
0: We're doing training camp.
17: Is it Rothman and Ice?
0: Rothman and Ice training camp next Thursday. And so we'll be
17: out
0: there.
17: Will they
0: talk to them? They managed to get some good grabs.
17: Okay.
0: So we'll
17: see
0: what happens. And then we'll be there for opening night against the Sabres. So maybe Yarmo will be there.
17: Well, Yarmo is the GM of the Sabres.
0: Wow.
17: You think he'll come back and we'll get the big video tribute
0: of
17: for
0: Yarmo? Of course. All the times of him sitting somewhere and looking mad at what he's put out there, because that's all on him.
17: You know what I would love? They'll never do this because they're, you know, too nice and too polite. I would love them to do a little video tribute to Yarmo, and then they show Yarmo in the building.
0: So great.
17: Right? They show him there in the press box, or wherever the hell he is, one of the suites. And then, you know, he's on screen and, you know, he gives a little wave, and then the camera cuts to Don Waddell, where he's just sitting where he is, and he's scratching his eye, but with the
0: middle finger. Yes.
17: You know, just like, you know what he's doing.
0: Uh-huh.
17: Just casually. Oh, I got a little caca in my eye here.
0: Caca.
17: Got some eye caca.
0: Eye caca.
17: Hey, Todd Monken, Browns head coach, has royally pissed me off, and I'm going to tell you why coming up next. Common Man and Timmy on The Fan.
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2: On northbound 71, there is a disabled vehicle off on the left berm. That's right at the Delaware Rust area. And also northbound 71 on the south side, another disabled vehicle. This on the right berm between Frank and Greenlawn. 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
30: 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Sherrod Brown voted with Biden. 97%. 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Bernie Sanders, 92. That was the Democrat Party he joined 50 years ago. 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
10: You'll see some filtered sunshine throughout the day today. Highs right around the upper 80s, but getting into this afternoon and evening, another round of rain is expected. You'll see some scattered activities start popping up around 1, 2 o'clock, and the heavier rain coming in a little bit later, talking around 4 or 5 p.m. You'll see a little bit of dry time, a little relief overnight, with lows in the low 70s. I'm your 10 Weather Impact meteorologist, Lily Greed, with 97.1 The Fan.
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17: Subscribe. 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The podcast is brought to you by our friends at Care Heating and Cooling. Jen?
0: Yes, sir.
17: I went to 5 different Starbucks this morning.
0: Oh, you only had to drive a mile.
17: That's true enough.
0: Yeah.
17: Ask me if I drink coffee.
0: Hey, Mike, do you drink coffee?
17: No. Ask me if I bought anything at these Starbucks.
0: Hey, Mike, did you buy anything at these 5 Starbucks you visited?
17: No, because I went there because my daughter has been so excited for like the Snoopy, Charlie Brown stuff they started selling yesterday.
0: Yeah.
17: And I'm like, okay, well, I'll go. And I didn't tell her this. She's got to hit some behavior benchmarks.
0: Oh, okay.
17: And then she can earn these things. But I wanted to go and get a couple of them to have them in the house because I know they sell quickly. As a matter of fact, they sell so quickly that they're all gone. They may restock them, I guess, but they started selling them yesterday and they're all gone.
0: So I know that there's a plush.
17: Oh, there's a tumbler, there's a bag charm.
0: There's the glass Snoopy that was similar to the Honey Bear that they had last year.
17: Correct.
0: All of that is gone. Even the $30, the mug that is $30, the regular ass coffee mug, makes me so irate. You're going to spend $30 on a coffee mug like that.
17: The plushie is $40,
0: yeah,
17: I believe, for the plushie. Well, good news.
0: You can find it on probably eBay for $100.
17: I already bought it.
0: No, you didn't.
17: Yeah.
0: Oh, Mike.
17: I was going to say good news. I didn't pay $40 for it. I paid $75 for it.
0: Did they include free shipping, hopefully?
17: No.
0: Is that going to be for her for Christmas?
17: I don't know.
0: Oh, boy. We need to talk.
17: Big giant scam.
0: I mean,
17: what am I going to do? I'm going to quit my job and just travel around to different Starbucks?
0: No.
17: And you know, the last one I was in, I almost had a Dom Tiberi moment where it's like, do you know who I am? I'm on the TV, Dom Tiberi.
0: Oh, my God. That would have been amazing. There?
17: You don't have any Snoopies in the back? They look at me because I said to you, oh, do you have any back there? You just haven't put them out on the shelf yet? I was like, no, sir, we don't have any. You don't have any in the back in boxes? Go check. You're lying.
0: I'm like trying to think if there's like any random Starbucks. Okay, this is going to sound weird. Did you try Riverside Hospital?
17: No, I didn't go in the hospital.
0: Well, because hospitals have these places and it's just like, well, maybe
17: I'm
0: try
17: gonna
0: going
17: to park my
0: there.
17: Car.
0: Yeah.
17: I'm going to go in the hospital.
0: Right now at Riverside, it's a disaster. I do not recommend any sort of parking up there, but maybe like hit up a local hospital and see.
17: It's full circle. That's where Samantha was born, at Riverside.
0: There you go.
17: I went to the very hospital where you shot out of mom's vagine to get you this Snoopy.
0: See? But I mean, I'm just trying to think of kind of like off the beaten path places around here that have Starbucks.
17: Well, I already bought them now.
0: Oh, did you get
17: I bought the bag charm and I got this stuffy.
0: Okay.
17: So that's $100 and something, $130 all in.
0: Wow. She's lucky. Congratulations.
17: She's got to earn it. Like, and could I tell you something? The way that her mother was talking to her this morning.
0: Oh, no.
17: She's got some work to do.
0: She's a good, clean girl.
17: Here's a problem,
0: She's
17: though.
0: Just a little sassy.
17: And I think that if you have a daughter out there, you understand what I'm saying, is that at least in our house, the mom and the daughter butt heads a lot.
0: Mm-hmm.
17: My wife and my daughter fight, argue, bicker, and it's about the dumbest stuff.
0: Yeah.
17: And it's because, and Kristen can't see it right away, but then I point it out and she understands, it's because they're exactly the same. They act the same. They have the same mannerisms. They have the same tendencies. And the stuff that annoys me about my wife, I see it in pint size version.
0: Yeah.
17: And my wife, subliminally.
0: Sorry, I had to do it.
17: What?
0: I had to do the Borat. I'm sorry.
17: Not alive?
0: My wife.
17: I think you said not alive.
0: No.
17: I said maybe soon she won't be alive. When Samantha goes to get the X-Acto knife. Slash her Achilles tendon like in Pet Sematary.
0: Gage.
17: A Pet Sematary. Don't go there by the road, that Gage. They butt heads, and then I say to my wife,
1: can you believe that she did it?
17: Yes, I can. I have the big version right here.
0: Oh, no.
1: She's dilly-dallying. She doesn't care that we got someplace to be.
17: Yep. I have the big version I've been married to for 20 years.
0: Yeah.
17: The stuff that she doesn't like about herself, she sees in this little pint-sized version of herself. Doesn't help that the kid looks like me, too.
0: Right, but she's not going to admit that she hates that about herself.
17: She does after the fact. I break her down pretty good.
0: Oh, goodness.
17: Yeah. Todd Monken, speaking of...
0: That doofus.
17: An idiot.
0: He is a straight-up idiot.
17: I think we have to come to terms now. I know you're a Steeler fan. You don't care. You find all this funny. But
0: I'm to the point now that it's just sad. Like, it's so funny that it's sad.
17: It is.
0: Because it's just a comedy of errors, coach after coach after coach.
17: But here's what enrages me, though. First of all, I think we have to come to terms. He's a 60-year-old loser.
0: He's an idiot.
17: All right? There's a reason why this guy has never been a head coach in 60 years. Maybe he's very good at what he does when he has Lamar Jackson out there running his plays. But he's an idiot.
0: Mm-hmm.
17: Here's him talking about Deshaun Watson yesterday. Actually, he was responding to your former guy, Mike Tomlin, going on Sunday Night Football, talking about the ugly loss to Jacksonville, saying, in the words of my friend Juju Smith-Schuster, the Browns is the Browns.
0: Mm-hmm.
17: So the media goes to Todd Monken and asks him about it yesterday after his haircut at Great Clips. And he said, well, again, everybody's afforded their opinions. That's what you do when you go from coaching to television. We have to own that. We have to own that. We didn't play very well. But I don't see it that way, Browns being Browns. I don't see it that way. Every week is different. Every team is different. We just didn't play well. That's one week. That's not Browns being Browns. That's Browns being poorly on one week. I can't stand this. It's happened over the years with the Blue Jackets, where you got the latest jabron that's hired, that comes in, that wants to tell fans to be patient and hang in there, and they're going to do it and give me a chance. It's been nothing but give me a chance. Todd Monken's been there for 5 minutes. I can't stand these people that come in and tell everybody, hey, it's 1 week. No, it's not 1 week. For most fans watching your product on Sunday, it's their entire lives. Their entire lives have been ruined because they're a fan of this crappy football team.
0: Mm-hmm.
17: Don't just toss away 1 week. Oh, we played poorly for 1 week. Yeah, that's true in a vacuum for you. But you have to understand who you're talking to. The fan base that buys your tickets, buys your merchandise, and for some reason still watches this stupid team every single week that they're on. Don't tell them that it's 1 week. Don't tell them be patient. Don't tell them that the film looked better than what all you morons saw. Oh, I know all of you watched a crappy game.
0: Favorite.
17: But oh, I watched the film. It was much better than it looked.
0: I was like, is this the Criterion Collection? Is it going to be released on DVD as a special collector's edition?
17: I was
0: going to
17: say, is he doing like commentary on it?
0: Right. Now, granted, I didn't watch the full Browns game.
17: I did. Did you take some ayahuasca before you watched the film?
0: Watching the Steelers game, but I was keeping an eye on it. And from what I saw, it was crap. And the preseason, their preseason was the same thing. It was not good. And I know that's preseason, but you can say poorly after one game, but when you have three previous preseason games of absolute crap, your team sucks. And you suck.
17: Yes, this team sucks. It's not one
0: and it's
17: week.
0: Not even funny anymore. It's just sad. And it's like, it's fun to laugh, but at the same time, like, you guys, I'm sorry. And I know how this feels now because
17: you don't know how it feels. Stop it
0: now. I hate my team.
17: You're a Steeler fan.
0: I love them, but I hate them.
17: You can hate them. You can be frustrated. You can be upset that they were first round and out for a long time and all of that. And you have a wide receiver who believes in sub-Antarctic people in the middle of the earth.
0: Jesus.
17: And a quarterback that, he's going to the Hall of Fame. I'll tell you that.
0: He huffs farts. I've just determined.
17: He huffs farts. But do not compare your pain as a Steeler fan to the Browns fan.
0: And
17: I will not have you do that.
0: I stopped being a Browns fan when I was 8 years old. I saw John Elway kill my father, literally. Like, I'm not doing that. I'm switching my allegiance now. Now look at what I've done. Anyway.
17: I didn't realize that
0: I was a Browns fan.
17: Down.
0: When I was in first grade, we had a little thing of getting to know you, and it was like your favorite team and your favorite coach, and it was Marty Schottenheimer and the Browns. But then I was like, no, this is a bad path.
17: So your dad still roots for the Browns, though?
0: Dad is to the point where he's over it.
17: Okay.
0: And so he really likes the Chiefs right now. His allegiance kind of switches depending on what players
17: are
0: playing. Wherever
17: Taylor Swift is, that's where he goes?
0: Yes, because he's a big Swiftie.
17: Okay.
0: Yeah, big. He was so excited about her and Jason Kelce in that the box on Monday night.
17: Tom Cruise was in there, too.
0: Yeah, it was like two cult leaders trying to, you know, convert each other.
17: That's
0: in there.
17: Right.
0: But my dad was just like, did you see her? She was like slapping Jason in the chest because he was.
17: Well,
0: Travis was running. He got that big run. I'm like, yeah, Dad, I saw it.
17: Is Dom DeBerry your father?
0: Wow.
17: And then he slapped him in the chest.
0: I'd say his most common phrase, but I'd get in trouble. So, and I need to be here tomorrow.
17: All right.
0: Anyway.
17: Leather jacket time.
0: Yay!
17: With Nicole Sheeran is coming up in 2 minutes. Colin Mann and Timmy on the Fan.
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12: Still keeping an eye on those two earlier problems. The one, a disabled vehicle, northbound 71, off on the right berm between Frank Road and Green Lawn. And also on northbound 71, another disabled vehicle at the Delaware Rest area that's on the left berm. 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I'm Eddie Zellick, 497.1 The Fan Traffic.
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17: Here she is. She's back from Austin, Texas, the star of the 10TV Sports Department.
0: Yay!
17: Nicole Sheeran.
5: We're back, baby. Did y'all miss me?
0: I did.
17: I did miss you. Yes, absolutely.
5: Wow.
17: You know what I was thinking about the entire time I was watching you on TV?
5: How sweaty I was.
17: Is how you had to go and just wring out your underwear.
5: That's right. I told this story earlier, but I took my dress that I wore on game day to the dry cleaners. And my dry cleaner said, Nicole, what were you doing in this dress? And I said, well, I was covering a football game. She goes, you sure you weren't playing in it? I said, nope, just sweating profusely mm-hmm. the whole time. I think I ruined my new dress. So that's great.
0: No. Very upset. The dry cleaner will work wonders.
5: I hope so.
17: Doesn't
5: she
17: the TV
5: didn't seem
17: station
5: super
17: have to play
5: confident.
17: For that?
5: No.
17: They should.
5: They do not.
0: It's a business expense.
17: Absolutely.
5: Should I expense it?
17: You should.
0: Isn't that what got Anitra Hamper in trouble? She was a former anchor at Channel 4. And she got in big time tax trouble because she was listing like lingerie purchases as business expenses.
17: Hey, Gordon Gee would do that.
5: Wow.
0: She got in big time trouble with that.
17: School money.
0: Yes.
17: Jen Winters is with me today. Timmy is out. Speaking of out, I saw that our gal Tracy Townsend is leaving at the end of the month.
5: She is. I know she's leaving. She's getting out of news. But I'm super excited for her. I mean, she's been here forever. She's a legend. She will always be a legend. I'm thankful that I got to work with her for the little time that I was here and we overlapped. But yeah, she's her last day is September 30th.
17: Now, I don't know Tracy well, but I do have a Tracy Townsend story.
5: Okay.
17: So she was doing television news in Chicago for the CBS local affiliate there. And I was living there and she left to come here. And right around that time, I applied to come here. And my buddy just sort of made this joke that I was moving with Tracy. Like we were going to go and
5: it was a package
17: live
5: deal.
17: There together. Like she leaves around the same time that you leave. And is it any coincidence? So for a while, that was the inside joke. Is that how's your wife, Tracy Townsend? It's like, oh, she's doing well. And now I pass her in the hallway here and she has no idea of that inside joke and I don't want to tell her. So instead, what I'm going to do is just announce it for thousands of people
5: to
17: hear on the radio.
5: I was about to say, there you go.
0: There you go.
5: That's
0: right.
5: A good way to go about
17: it. So I'm sad that my work wife, who doesn't know that we're married.
5: Who doesn't know.
17: Yes.
5: That's the best kind, you know?
17: Is leaving.
5: I know.
17: So give me the highlights of the Austin trip other than the game.
5: Oh my gosh. Well, yeah. The way Texas does game day is pretty cool. Like the way they have Bevo Boulevard set up, it kind of feels like you're at a state fair instead of on a campus for a college football game.
0: They don't know anything else but fairs down there.
5: This is so true. Yeah. But it was very fun atmosphere. I loved being back in Texas. Obviously, I worked in Waco and I got to explore Austin a little bit. I got to see some friends who now work in Austin. I loved goofing around with the Texas students. Me and Adam had a time.
0: Oh, with the goofing, cowboy hat?
5: Yes, with the cowboy hat.
0: That was so funny.
5: And you know what's the best part? We were just interviewing random Texas students and this guy walked by and I said, Adam, go talk to him. He seems cool. We talked to him. We learned later that he's the starting point guard for Texas and we had no idea. And he's really good because Reimer's like, do you know who you just talked to?
0: Reimer would
5: we're
0: have
5: like, no, who
0: oh
5: is
0: my
5: that?
0: God.
5: Yeah. So that was fun.
17: So you could have actually said to him, like, you know what it's like to be in a big game?
5: Yeah,
17: you know?
5: But we didn't know who we were talking to.
0: That's
5: I think it was probably really refreshing for him because he knew we had no clue who he was.
0: It's amazing.
5: We thought he was just some random Joe Schmo walking to class. But I had a good time. It's so fun to just kind of goof around and be an idiot. I think that's what Adam and I thrive at doing.
17: Being idiots?
0: That's
5: yeah.
0: how I live my life.
5: Yeah. And we had a time. It was great. The ending to the game, though, really just put a damper on the mood. Also, we had an 8-hour delay getting there because we had a flat tire on our airplane. It was, oh my.
0: It takes them 8 hours to fix a damn flat tire.
5: Apparently, they road tripped it in from Cincinnati and it took them forever to put the tire back on. And then coming back, I had to change my flight because it was delayed, which then canceled my connection. So I wasn't going to make my connection because of the delay. So then I had to get on a new flight. I'm trying to get on a new flight at 3 a.m. and I slept 45 minutes. It was a whole thing.
0: And you had to be on air. You both had to be
5: on
0: air.
5: That's right. And I had to look presentable. If you watched me Sunday night,
17: well, guess
5: sorry.
17: What? Fail. Sunday night, fail.
5: Sunday night, not my best.
17: You looked like you had been hit by a
5: truck. Not my best outing. That's right.
17: Actually, when you were there, because it was so hot, I saw that you did the hair pulled back.
5: I slicked back.
0: Yeah. Mm-hmm.
17: Look, you slicked back.
5: I did.
17: You're not going to understand this reference. Jen will, though.
0: Uh-oh.
17: But when you have the hair slicked back, and you're a fair-skinned gal,
5: yeah,
17: right? You had some lipstick working. You looked.
5: Did I? I don't think I did.
17: Well, they were rosy.
5: Okay.
17: Right?
5: Okay.
17: You looked like you were in a Robert Palmer music video.
5: Oh, I don't know what that is.
17: You never heard this song
0: before?
17: Do you
0: remember the Shania Twain video?
5: I love Shania Twain.
0: Man, I look like a woman. Yeah. I feel like a woman. So yeah. That is a direct off song. Of that. Yes.
17: Go back to your desk and Google Addicted to Love music video.
1: Not as well, face it, you're addicted to love.
17: Right.
5: Yeah.
17: And you look like one of the guitar playing chicks.
1: You're not home. You're mine. Is not your own.
17: You said never seen the video for this?
5: No, I haven't. You know, but I did that because I knew it was going to be over 100 degrees and I was going to be so hot and sweaty anyways. I had to do the seal. Timmy texted me, he said, the seal's coming out today. I said, yep.
17: Did you talk to Matthew McConaughey?
5: I did, actually.
17: Yeah?
5: And Woody.
17: Did he smell better than the last time?
0: Did they stink?
5: So, actually, they didn't. But I will say, and I think it's because we were in Austin that they kind of, nobody went up to them asking for a photo, which made me think, like, if I asked, I would have maybe gotten kicked out because we were in awe. Like when they were at the shoe, everyone, he couldn't walk two steps
0: it's
5: without somebody talking to him.
0: It's because they're used to that there.
5: Yes. But he didn't come out until like 8 minutes left on the clock. And I was like, is he even here? And then he's like standing in the end zone with his horns up, you know, and cowboy hat.
0: What the hell was Woody wearing?
5: My mom was
0: insane.
5: Like, what is he wearing?
0: It's like a patchwork quilt.
5: He looked like a hee-haw. Like, I don't know what was going on there. Looked like he was wearing his grandma's quilt.
0: Yes,
5: it's like, this is crazy.
0: It was so weird.
5: But he was just taking it all in. Woody just looked like he was happy to be there. He was so smiley.
0: I mean, they were both high as kites.
5: Oh, 100%.
0: Yeah, big time.
5: Absolutely.
17: Speaking of high as kites, you know, back in the day when TV, newspaper, radio people would go on the road, it was debauchery.
5: Oh, yeah.
17: You know, they would they'd do things that they'd never tell their spouses about, and some would piss themselves and get arrested for public intoxication. I don't know.
5: Is this
17: anybody,
5: from personal experience?
17: I don't know anybody who did that.
5: Oh, yeah.
17: But did you guys keep it clean?
5: Of course.
17: I don't know.
5: We are, first of all, Mikey, to be totally straightforward, we don't have time for any of that.
0: No,
5: the way we wake up and it is working until we go to bed. I mean, I'm not being dramatic. We worked the entire time.
17: Well, the fact that you even went to bed tells me you're a quitter.
5: It's shocking.
0: Oh,
5: I know. It's truly shocking. The night, on Saturday night, after we finished all the morning content, I said, good night. And he goes, well, I'll see you in 30 minutes. We got to leave for the airport.
17: What time was your flight on Sunday?
5: 5:30.
0: Oh, my God.
17: So 5:30 in the morning.
5: Yeah.
17: Right? And then they made you work on Sunday, too?
5: Well, don't worry. We finessed to tape some stuff instead of being live at 11 o'clock. So that helps.
0: Goodness.
17: But you still got off the flight and came and worked.
5: Oh, for sure. I looked like I'd been run over by a truck.
17: I said that. Yeah.
5: And then I get home at like 8 o'clock. And this one time at band camp. And then I fell asleep on my couch, woke up at 6 a.m. with the worst kink in my neck. I couldn't move my head.
0: Because you fell asleep on your damn couch.
5: I know, but I was so tired. And then I walked to my bed and then I woke up at noon. I slept from 7:30 to noon.
0: That's awesome.
5: Isn't that crazy?
0: That's good, though.
17: I wish I could do that.
5: That's when you know I was down bad.
0: Yeah, you were.
5: Yeah.
17: Did you feel refreshed then when you woke up?
5: No, I felt awful. I felt like I'd been run over by a truck.
17: Knowing
0: it's like
17: you,
0: a sleep hangover.
1: You're like, I don't feel good. Let me go to hot yoga.
5: No, I did not do any of that.
0: No, she
5: on
0: did
5: Monday.
0: Hot yoga Saturday night.
5: That's right.
0: She was out in those elements.
5: What do you think I do? Like, lapping around the field?
17: Did you stay hydrated so you didn't cramp?
5: No, actually, my pee was really yellow.
17: Tom Herman's not letting you in the game?
5: It was not good.
1: It's neon.
5: Very dehydrated.
1: It's ecto-cooler.
5: Lots of coffee, though, clearly.
17: Lots of coffee. That's good.
5: Yeah.
17: Coffee's good when it's 100
5: degrees.
17: It's
5: really hydrating.
17: Yeah.
5: Yeah.
0: Yes.
5: That's right.
17: Speaking
0: yes,
17: of coffee, I went to 5 different Starbucks today.
5: 5?
17: To try and find the Snoopy stuff.
5: 5?
17: Yeah. Then I gave up and bought it on eBay.
5: Then you texted me. Oh, you bought it on eBay?
17: Yeah, I did. Just
5: for what?
17: Triple the
5: price?
17: Show. Yeah.
0: Yes.
17: Because I had Nicole go into other Starbucks to look for my
5: stuff.
17: How
5: much was it?
17: It was like $130.
5: Mikey, what? For a cup?
17: No, it wasn't a cup. I got a plushie and then a...
5: Oh, thank God. It's
17: a small plushie that's like a bag charm because the kids like to put stuff on their backpacks.
5: Okay. I hope it... Okay.
17: She's got to earn it, though.
5: What's she going to do? What?
17: Listen to her mother.
5: She does that already,
17: No, she doesn't. Because every single night I come home. Okay, and I get the same thing from my wife.
1: Your daughter.
17: And then blah, blah, blah, here's my grievance of the day.
5: But it's her daughter, too.
17: No, it's not. Not when she does something wrong.
5: Oh, got it. Okay.
17: And I told Samantha this morning, I said, dude, because something else happened this morning. We're walking to the bus stop. And I said, look, you can make your life a whole lot easier
6: just go along with what she says.
5: Yeah.
6: And if you don't want to do it for yourself, do it for me. Because oh. I stick up for you and she gets mad at me by proxy. Yeah. I didn't do anything, but the fact that I stick up for you, then she gets mad at me.
1: Dad, I didn't think about it that way. I love you. I'll do better.
5: Aww.
6: Yeah, she says that now.
5: I love you should her tell her so do it much. For Nicole. That'll really make her do anything.
6: People can watch you today on the TV?
5: Of course they can. I'll be live at the Woody at 6. We're going to hear from the Buckeyes, and then you'll catch me at 11.
1: Yay.
5: Yay.
6: She is 10.

0: 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I'm Eddie Zellick, 497.1 The Fan Traffic.
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0: 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Jen Winters is with me today. Blue Jackets with a little bit of news today,
2: yeah,
0: Jenny.
2: So according to our guy Aaron Portsline, Mike Priest, who has spent the past 30 years with JMAC Inc., which is the private family holding company of the McConnell family and the majority owners of the Blue Jackets, he is going to be stepping down effective September 30th. So, and this is according to John H. McConnell Dose.
0: That's so who's taken over as team president?
2: In the immediate future, McConnell Dose, who serves as Blue Jackets' alternate governor, will assume duties associated with the role of president of JMAC and the Blue Jackets.
0: Okay.
2: Yeah. So Priest, who joined JMAC in 96, will serve in an advisory capacity through the end of the calendar year. So that's what we got going on. And it's, I mean, I have seen this coming as far as McConnell Dose stepping up and taking over, because, you know, Mr. McConnell now is, he's not a young man. He's already retired as CEO of Worthington Industries. And so that happened a few years ago. And so pretty soon he probably just stepped down as a, you know, head guy there.
0: Well, I've never been the biggest Mike Priest fan in the world.
2: Yeah.
0: He didn't know anything about hockey, and I don't know if he still knows anything about hockey. I would like to get someone. I know that the team president's job is more than just hockey. I get that.
2: Yeah.
0: There's business relationships. There's all sorts of things that need to happen behind the scenes. You have to be well-connected in that area. But I would like the next team president to have a little bit of a hockey background.
2: Would be nice.
0: So then when you hire guys,
2: yeah,
0: you can actually hold them accountable and not just, you know, keep them in the same job for 12 years just because you like them.
2: Yeah.
0: So that's news today. Hey, we're opening up camp. Our team president's retiring in a month.
2: So, I mean, McConnell Dose is, which means the second in Spanish, obviously.
0: Thanks for telling us.
2: You're welcome. I mean, he's been the son and a grandson.
0: He's been the son and the grandson. That's right.
2: He's been around hockey.
0: Okay.
2: So maybe he knows more than Mike Priest. I mean, when you think about it, Mike Priest in 1996, did he even think that he'd be taking care of a hockey team?
0: No.
2: No. So there you go.
0: Didn't Mike Priest, Teddy, you'll remember this, didn't he ask someone, like, if you were a tree, what type of tree would you be?
2: Oh, for crying out loud.
3: Sounds right, yeah.
0: I think so.
3: Yeah.
0: Let's go back and fact check that.
3: Okay. One thing I was going to say is that we've talked about how, you know, people are upset because the McConnells aren't involved at all in this team.
0: Well, all right. So be careful what you wish for.
3: Exactly. So he's taking an active interest in it.
2: Hands up.
0: First of all, they were involved.
2: They are.
0: Mike Priest is a McConnell. Maybe not in last name, but trust me.
2: Well, the same way that some other people were a part of the family in The Godfather, but we all saw how that happened. What? No.
0: You say that?
2: No.
0: I ain't say it.
2: I ain't say it.
0: Baseball today, Guardians beat the White Sox 6-3. So congratulations, Guardians fans. You are now in first place all by yourselves.
2: Yay!
0: They're
2: a half game
0: up on the White Sox. Let's talk about maths not working out.
2: Oh, my God. I know all about that because I can't math.
0: So I hate Pro Football Focus. Specifically, I hate the fact that it's considered math and science, because those are things that have absolutes and they're based on formulas that make sense. And Pro Football Focus is not that. They claim to be scientific, but they're not. So Caleb Williams, quarterback for the Chicago Bears, him too, had four total touchdowns on Sunday. Bears put up 59 points, and Pro Football Focus had the gall, when they put out their weekend quarterback grades, to grade him as the 20th best quarterback in the league for week one. All right.
2: What are the stipulation? How?
0: Well, there was outcry about this. And so Pro Football Focus's managing editor came out and explained why. He said that Pro Football Focus's grading system is judging accurate throw rate. It supposedly lagged behind his actual completion percentage. So you can complete a pass, but not have an accurate throw. Dig? Also, Pro Football Focus docked him for a goal line interception that was actually brought back by a penalty. So in the game...
2: It didn't even count.
0: No. In the game, it didn't happen.
2: Yeah.
0: But in the minds of Pro Football Focus, well, it may as well should have.
2: What the hell are they smoking?
0: Because that was brought back by a penalty. Now, Nick Wright from FS1 had a big problem with this.
2: He has big problems with lots of things, so I kind of like that. What did he say?
0: He said, where some of these independent evaluators get a little high on their own supplies, not recognizing, it's not math, and it's not an exact science, and your formula you're talking about is just an effing guy giving grades. It's not a baseball player's war, which is just we're putting the numbers into a formula. The numbers are non-debated facts and then spitting them out. There's a lot of art to what you're calling science here. And what I think they constantly fail to recognize is there needs to be a common sense factor to, hold on a second, guys. I know our grader went through every play and charted every play and came away with this grade, but does it make sense for us to put it out into the world? Is it accurate? Is it actually what we're trying to say? In that week one, Caleb Williams' play generated a 62.5 grade, while Sam Darnold, who threw three passes and then pulled his butt muscle... got a 62.3.
2: See, and I think that's really stupid because I think if you have under X amount of plays, you shouldn't even be counted in any of that. That's
0: ridiculous. I'm with you. And I've been saying this for years. It is not science. At the end of the day, you have human beings deciding this is what matters. A goal line interception that technically never happened will be included in this.
2: We just need a BCS computer for everything. That's what I think. Because as much as we hated the BCS computer, it didn't give us a line of BS. You know what I mean?
0: Well, sometimes it did.
2: Yeah, but it didn't look at this.
0: We got new AI now.
2: We do.
0: We can just ask AI.
2: I can just go to ChatGPT right now and I can ask ChatGPT, list, what is the specific thing?
0: All right, I'm going to do it. I'm going to say, who list the quarterbacks by performance from this weekend's NFL games. I want to see. It probably will just pull from Pro Football Focus, though, right? Because that's what it does. It goes out and it finds stuff from the web, and that's right there on the web.
2: NFL QBs.
0: We'll look it up. We got to take a break. One broadcaster is substantially richer than me, and it's Jen Winters. We'll talk about that.
2: That's a lie.
0: Coming up next, Common Man and Timmy on The Fan.
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5: Emergency crews are still on the scene of an accident southbound on McNaughton over at East Broad. Traffic getting by there using the left turn lane only. Use caution. Another accident eastbound US 33 at Avery Mearfield Drive. That's off on the right berm. 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
19: Good afternoon, this is Paul Keels. Cleveland Guardians have vaulted past Chicago for first place in the American League Central as the Guardians beat the White Sox today 6-3 at Progressive Field. Petey Halpin with a big three-run homer to bring Cleveland from behind and into the lead for good. Cincinnati Reds try and break a two-game slide as they host the Los Angeles Dodgers again tonight. Columbus Clippers continue their home series with St. Paul at Huntington Park. Blue Jackets players reported for physicals today with training camp set to begin tomorrow, but one who did not was restricted free agent center Adam Fantilli. Meanwhile, Blue Jackets president Mike Priest, a longtime fixture in the team's front office, announced he'll retire at the end of the month. Soccer, Columbus Crew in action tonight, hosting Orlando in a U.S. Open Cup match that starts at 7 p.m. at Scott's Miracle-Gro Field. 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If you're not happy with the results in the first week, get 100% of your money back. 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
20: Remember that funny line from Christmas Vacation?
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20: Well, these morons keep jamming them down our throats, so they're not funny anymore. Here's Man and Timmy.
0: Jen Winters is with me today. Timmy is off. We were talking in the last segment about how Caleb Williams, despite having himself, you know, quite a day, responsible for 4 touchdowns and no turnovers, the Bears scored 59 points. He was the 20th best quarterback this past weekend, according to Pro Football Focus. Because us peons, we don't understand the maths like they do.
2: Right.
0: So I tossed it out to you. What is ChatGPT? If you were to ask AI to grade the performances from the weekend, where does Caleb Williams rank?
2: Third.
0: Behind?
2: Josh Allen, who had 334 yards, 2 touchdowns, 0 interceptions. And then Trevor Lawrence was number one. Browns fans know what happened.
0: Browns is the Browns.
2: Yeah.
0: So AI says.
2: AI says.
0: Third.
2: Yes, they contend.
0: Pro Football Focus contends.
2: Yes.
0: That they're just more educated than all of you.
2: Mm-hmm.
0: They're seeing things that you don't see.
2: Yeah. And I mean, I like the way the ChatGPT started this off. Based strictly on week one performance, not reputation or who I'd want for the season, Trevor Lawrence is number one, weighing efficiency, production, turnovers, rushing contribution, game situation. Nowhere in this did they say based on, you know, negated interceptions, based on penalties or anything like that.
0: Yes.
2: So, yeah.
0: Well, that's why.
2: I mean, these computers are going to take over anyway.
0: Is going to kill us.
2: Exactly.
0: But Pro Football Focus will just kill us with their stupidity.
2: Yes.
0: Speaking of maths, nobody really knows how it works. The ESPN analytics gives you the percentage every single week. Like,
2: yes.
0: Ohio State's favored by, or they have a 99% chance of beating Kent State. Even though they just lost to Texas, good news. Even with the difficult schedule, they are still favored to win, predicted to win.
2: Yes.
0: Every single game. Listen to some of these percentages. So Kent State this week, the ESPN analytics, nobody knows the secret sauce, and we shouldn't ask. 99%. Okay? Don't argue there. It's as close to 100 as you're going to get.
2: Mm-hmm.
0: All right? Illinois. They lost this past week to Duke. But still, I mean, they're a team that has guys.
2: Yes.
0: 97%. Ohio State has a 97% chance of winning that game. Going to Iowa, which makes me itchy.
2: It's.
0: Now, I don't think the Buckeyes go to Iowa and lose.
2: No.
0: However, the situation makes me itchy. This is a fairly good Iowa team. That is a tough place to go on the road. It would not surprise me to learn that they're predicted to win this game. Is there a Buckeye fan out there will tell you that they have 90.5% conviction?
2: No.
0: That the Buckeyes win this game? Because that's what ESPN says, 90.5% their chances to win that game. Maryland at home, 96.6%. Indiana on the road, 59.5%. Ohio State. USC on the road, 78.1%. Oregon here, 89.6%. Northwestern, here, 97.1%. The Fan. Nebraska in Lincoln, 83.4%.
2: See, okay, this makes me laugh.
0: What's that?
2: The fact that they are giving a less of a percentage to the Buckeyes over Nebraska than they are to Oregon. And I know that we've seen what we just Oregon. Saw,
0: but again, there's a long time before that game happens.
2: There's a very long time. I just find it amusing. Sorry. Right. Continue.
0: And then Michigan here, the Buckeyes have a 90.2% chance of winning that game. This according to ESPN Analytics, much like Pro Football Focus. Nobody knows how it works, but they say it's science, so whatever.
2: Yeah.
0: Let me talk about a guy who makes a little bit more money than me. Joe Buck has agreed to a new deal with ESPN. He was making a paltry $15 million per year, but now he's going to make around $18 million per year, 5 years. His new deal will be 6 years and $108 million. That's Joe Buck.
2: I like to bitch about people making a lot of money, but I love Joe Buck so much that I'm like, okay, good for you, Joe Buck. Because he's a voice of reason when ESPN has been just throwing money at two idiots that I cannot stand. So, good job, Joe. Yay, Joe.
0: I wonder where that puts him. Third behind McAfee and Stephen A.
2: They're talking about a $65 million a year deal. Well,
0: that's for his whole show.
2: I know,
0: staff.
2: But just vomit. I mean,
0: he's cutting AJ a big check, I'm sure.
2: Yeah.
0: But
2: so gross.
0: Whatever. McAfee's up there. Stephen A's up there. And then he's probably third, right?
2: Well, then it'll be interesting to see because Aikman's contract is up at the end of the season. And ESPN has said, we're not discussing Aikman's contract.
0: What do you mean we're not discussing?
2: They just have said, we're not discussing it until after the Super Bowl.
0: They're discussing it with him,
2: right?
0: I'm
2: but
0: sure.
2: They're not publicly saying anything about it.
0: Look, I think Joe Buck and Troy Aikman are the best broadcast booth for the NFL.
2: Absolutely.
0: And I know. You know, Joe Buck's very polarizing. Every big-time announcer is polarizing because, you know, there's always a segment of the fan base that thinks that, you know, you hate their team. We've had that over the years. Like, oh, Brent Musburger wore a blue tie. He hates the Buckeyes. Like, are you kidding? This guy was, you know, hanging out with Steve Snapp and, you know, golfing on campus all the time. Yeah. He enjoyed all the kickbacks he got here. If anything, he was in the bag for Ohio State.
2: Right.
0: He's just an idiot who didn't know he shouldn't wear a blue tie. He didn't care.
2: No.
0: Joe Buck doesn't care either. The one thing that people get on Joe Buck for, they keep going back to, and I have no defense for it. And you know what? Neither does he, because he says it was a dumb move, was when he acted like Randy Moss fake mooning the crowd at Lambeau.
2: Yes.
0: Was the most offensive thing he'd ever seen in his life. It's not like he actually took out his ass.
2: Right.
0: All he did was mime the mooning.
2: But what I appreciate about Joe Buck is that there's always transparency with him, and he does not cover anything up. He doesn't sugarcoat anything. Like the fact that he said, yeah, I got all these hair plugs and I lost my damn voice.
0: Yes,
2: like,
0: right. I read his book.
2: That. Yes, I love that for him, that he can do that. And I know a lot of people can't stand him, but no, I'm happy for him. And the fact that we get to hear him call another Super Bowl makes me so happy.
0: They're also talking about, with this new deal, if ESPN's able to get some rights back for the World Series, he would call.
2: It would be great.
0: Those games
2: I
0: as well.
2: I miss hearing him call baseball.
0: He's a good baseball announcer.
2: He really is.
0: And I wonder if you really pinned him down, if, you know, that's really his first love. Because that's what Dad did.
2: That's what Dad did.
0: Dad did NFL too. Don't get me wrong.
2: No, he did.
0: He did all that stuff too. But that was him coming up with the Cardinals and all that.
2: Yeah.
0: I think he still lives in St. Louis, doesn't he?
2: I think so.
0: All right. I wasted money in a new way today. No, it's not going on eBay and buying Snoopy stuff. I wasted more money on something even more insignificant.
2: I can't wait.
0: I'll tell you about it coming up next. Common Man and Timmy on The Fan.
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1: An accident causing delays out on the east side. That's on eastbound I-70 before State Route 310. A 45-minute delay back from 270. Also still an accident southbound McNaughton at East Broad. Traffic there getting by in the left turn lane only. 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I'm Eddie Zellick, 497.1, The Fan Traffic.
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27: For 50 years, Sherrod Brown voted how he was told. 1975 to today, different presidents, different issues, but Sherrod Brown's vote never changed. 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Sherrod Brown voted with Biden, 97%. Schumer, 95. Bernie Sanders, 92. That was the Democrat Party he joined 50 years ago. 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
0: From the Logan AC and Heat Services Weather Center.
2: Look for a 30% chance of precip overnight tonight across central Ohio. Low temps warm at around 71 degrees on Thursday. A 50% chance of precip, mainly the first half of the day. Drier conditions in the afternoon. Otherwise, partly sunny skies and warm with highs near 90. Friday is drier with some sun and upper 70s. That is your 97.1 The Fan weather forecast. I'm 10 Weather Impact Chief Meteorologist Chris Tomer.
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8: 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And they'll say, who's that? And you'll say, yes. Jen Winters is here.
9: Hi.
8: Hi.
9: Hi.
10: Hi.
9: Hi.
8: What did I tease?
9: I don't know.
8: Oh, I wasted money on something today.
9: Yes.
8: I told you that I bought Snoopy stuff for my daughter on eBay because I couldn't find it at Starbucks. But that's not what I'm talking about. Teddy, you know what I showed you on the computer today over at the desk?
11: I may know what it is.
8: Remember I called you over and said, take a look at this? It's not the bestiality. That was yesterday.
12: My name is Maximus Decimus Meridius.
8: Yes, I found Instagram fed me an ad, and of course I clicked on it, because I'm their target demo. Stupid. this website that just makes, like, replica, like, helmets, like gladiator helmets and Roman soldier helmets and shields and swords and stuff.
9: Did you buy?
8: They had a replica Maximus helmet, black metal from Gladiator for like $289.
9: Uh-huh.
8: And then I signed up for their email list and got 10% off. So I'm really winning in the long run.
9: Oh, see? What a deal.
8: What a deal, right?
9: You got a deal. I mean, when it's that much money, that takes a chunk off.
8: And so I bought it.
9: Wow.
8: And you know what is funny is, remember when I was a kid, my parents would yell at me about things.
9: Uh-huh.
13: Like, eventually you're going to grow up and be a real man. You're not going to like all this kiddie stuff.
9: Oh, boy.
13: Sugary candy and playing with toys.
8: Here I am. I'm 46 years old. Yeah. I still love pixie sticks, and I just bought a gladiator helmet online. I am a man boy.
9: Hey, you know what, though? As an adult who's slightly older than you by a year, who has no children, and a husband who collects all sorts of crap. Yeah.
8: He's a man boy, too.
9: He's a man boy.
8: He's over 50, too.
9: Yeah, he is.
8: He's not even 46.
9: But no, I got fed an Instagram ad yesterday as well.
8: What'd you buy?
9: I have not purchased it because it's a bit of money. But you have a Noel Gallagher from Oasis. You have a bracelet that's made out of his guitar strings.
8: His guitar strings. That's right. There's a company out there called Guitar Wrist.
9: Guitar Wrist.
8: And the proceeds go to charity.
9: Yes.
8: And I'm sure that they're taking a cut of this too. Don't get me wrong. But, you know, bands, when they go on tour, when they do rehearsals, they go through a lot of guitar strings. And most of the time, they were just thrown away.
9: Right.
8: And now what they're doing is they're taking the old guitar strings and they're making jewelry out of them. And, you know, upcharging them to stupid fans like us. And so I have one of those. And now you're going to get yourself
9: one really bad because they have a really cool design one. And it uses Noel and Bonehead and Gem Archer's strings from last year's Oasis reunion tour.
8: Nice.
9: And I'm just putting it out there. I want it really, really, really bad. And if anybody wanted to contribute, just let me know. Thanks.
8: Looks like some people just discovered that Alex Ovechkin is a shill for Putin.
9: Oh my God. Where have you guys been?
8: I know.
9: That's my God.
8: I've been saying this for years where it's like, let's celebrate him. Hey, all time goals. Like, yeah, all right. Just
9: and
8: so you know.
9: He's in our nation's capital.
8: He's never made it a secret.
9: No.
8: That he's in bed with Putin.
9: Micropenis.
8: So now he probably has a micropenis. Yeah. Ovechkin too. And so now he's starring in some political ads for Putin because your laugh here, Putin's up for re-election soon. It's going to be a real tough race. I'm sure he's really scared that he's not going to win. Right, Teddy?
11: I know. We had audio, I believe, one time from when Putin scored like 5 goals in a game. Do you remember that?
8: Yeah. Do you have that?
9: Do you have it?
11: I do have that.
8: From our Russian counterpart, right?
11: 97.1,
8: the comrade.
11: The comrade, yeah. Right. Absolutely.
3: Take a listen. Yes, welcome back. Beautiful day in Mother Russia. Talking with you about Vladimir Putin, sovereign leader and greatest hockey player of all time, as he scored 5 goals in an exhibition game this past week. Now, some of the haters out there are saying that Vladimir Putin was only able to score those goals because it was an exhibition against washed-up NHL players. The truth that the fake news does not want you to know is that Vladimir Putin asked for the Las Vegas Golden Knights, Washington Capitals, Tampa Bay Lightning, and Winnipeg Jets to participate in a game against his team, but they declined. Because they are scared. Either way, this was the most fun Vladimir Putin had since at least November of 2016, if you know what I mean.
5: Ain't nobody got time for that.
3: Now, we take a quick break. When we return, it is time for Name Dropping with Jeff Rimmer, where he will tell us only about the Bobby Orr.
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8: See, Rimmer even goes on there.
9: Tell me when it's done.
11: I wonder if he's going back on there to sell his book.
8: Probably.
11: I'll have to ask him.
3: Oh, hello, comrade. Good to talk to you again.
9: That was so great. I forgot about that.
3: Yes, absolutely.
11: Well, Putin's got some good qualities, right?
9: I mean, really
3: he's
9: good
3: always
9: qualities.
3: Nice to me. Like O.J. Simpson. Like O.J. Simpson. He was always nice right. to me.
9: I still can't believe that was a thing that happened.
11: Lawrence Taylor.
8: Yeah. Lawrence Taylor. Yeah. That's
9: Lawrence
8: right.
9: Taylor. Mm-hmm.
8: Didn't we do an open for him?
11: I forget
9: what it was. What, for Rims?
8: Didn't we do like a spoof, like casual encounters with rapists or something?
9: Oh, yes, you did. You did.
8: Where is it? Oh, I want to try and find that.
9: I forgot about.
8: You know what's funny is that we played it for him and I don't think he even noticed it.
9: It didn't register, I don't think. But I mean, maybe he's driving in now and he can.
8: Oh, that's right. Rimmer will be here.
9: I'm excited.
8: For the entire 5 o'clock hour.
9: He was so sweet yesterday, by the way.
8: Of course he was sweet. He's in his element. He's got people coming to see him and tell him that his book is great.
9: He gave me a hardback copy.
3: I'll give it to you hard.
9: That's what he said.
3: Right?
9: He wrote that.
10: He's 18 years old, but he's got a man's body.
3: Absolutely. Tell me when it's done.
9: That's my favorite.
8: Teddy, can you see if you can find that open? I forget what we called it.
11: Yeah, well, I'm trying to remember what we called it. Yes.
8: Friends with rapists or something. Because didn't he say he liked Cosby, too?
9: Oh,
3: my
9: yeah.
3: My good friend Bill Cosby never roofied me. Yeah,
11: they had Jell-O together, I think.
3: That's right. We had pudding pops. It's delicious.
9: Oh, it's not funny, but
8: you know, it's
9: funny.
8: Not funny. Colts wide receiver Keenan Allen, who was arrested for DUI last month. Okay, which we knew.
9: I was going to say, he can hold his liquor.
8: But we got the number that he blew for the DUI test. He blew a .224. Dear God.
9: I mean, almost
8: that's
9: a quarter.
8: Super terrific happy drunk.
9: Almost a quarter of his blood was alcohol.
8: It's actually astonishing that you're alive. Congratulations. And Miami, the Hurricanes, switching back to Nike from Adidas for 2027.
9: Oh.
8: It's a $20 million per year deal. They were getting $6.5 million from Adidas. They upped that to $20 million.
9: Damn.
8: And you know what's astonishing to me? I watch like CNBC, right?
9: Yeah.
8: I understand like, you know, 10% of it, but I there's graph goes up. Green means good. Red bad.
9: Is it a bear or a bull market?
8: Brent crude bad.
9: Bad.
8: Too much in the Middle East. Pay too much for gassy. That's what I watch. But I've seen over the last couple of years that the Nike stock, like Nike's just taking a crap. I mean, just
9: seriously?
8: Terrible. They are in the toilet.
9: Because like, if you think about, I just think about Timmy talking about his son, Jack.
8: I know.
9: Like all Jack wants is like Nike this, Nike
8: well,
9: that.
8: Well, let me tell you something. It's not translating to stock price. And I guess they've had some turmoil with their CEO and all this other stuff. It's amazing to me that a company that's not on paper doing well, they can justify paying $20 million to a program for essentially just putting a swoosh on a jersey, which they have to provide.
9: Right.
8: Like they're also providing millions of dollars worth of apparel.
9: Yeah.
8: It's just astonishing to me. Do you really see a return on that investment?
9: I mean, you think about the people who buy the merchandise who are fans of the U. Yeah, I'm sure they will.
8: Okay.
9: But hey, Nike, leave my Converse alone. I know you own them.
8: Nike owns Converse?
9: Yes, they do.
8: Teddy?
9: Just leave them alone.
11: I have him talking about Lawrence Taylor. I know that.
8: Oh, okay. Can we hear that?
11: We can hear that real quick.
8: Yeah.
1: I saw that my good friend Lawrence Taylor was named to President Trump's fitness council. I got to tell you, we played some golf together last year. He's a hell of a nice guy. He gets a bad rap because of the crack cocaine stuff, but he was a nice guy. As a matter of fact, he was doing some work for a local youth organization. He had a 14-year-old girl with him the entire time. Looked like she really looked up to him, too. And he's generous. I'd never had crack before, but he was more than willing to share.
8: That is generous because crack's not cheap.
9: You know what? I think that was cut out of the book.
8: Crack is whack. Crack That's right. That whack. Was from Rimmer's audiobook.
9: Yeah, it came out. It was not in there.
8: Mm-hmm.
9: So that's so good.
8: Yeah. Buckeyes getting ready for Kent State. I have some viewership numbers for the game this past weekend. Some interesting little things to share with you. I'll do that in 2 minutes. Common Man and Timmy on the Fan.
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14: An accident has now been cleared away on eastbound I-70 that was before State Route 310, still up to a 25-minute delay back from 270. On westbound I-70 at Hilliard-Rome Road, an accident in the construction zone has got the left berm blocked. And southbound McNaughton, still an accident at East Broad, traffic using the left turn lane to get around that. 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I'm Eddie Zellick, 497.1 The Fan Traffic.
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4: Tyler Danberg has never had a bad day. But when he does, this radio show will certainly have something to do with it. You're listening to Common Man and Timmy.
8: Timmy's out. Jen Winters is with me. This dumb show brought to you by the Hinder Motor Company. Jeff Rimmer will join us 5 o'clock hour. Rims is still basking in the glow of his book launch yesterday. He's got autograph signings planned for tomorrow and Friday.
9: Go out and support our friend.
8: Yes, do it. By the way, I found it.
9: Yes.
8: It's called Friendly Rapists with Jeff Rimmer. This was the intro that we produced for that.
0: And how you doing, little partner?
2: Fine.
8: Yeah.
2: A little visitor now.
8: Yeah.
2: I don't want you always how you say it in Cherokee.
0: Oh, well, pardon my French, but I'll be damned.
2: Walker told me I have AIDS.
8: You thought I couldn't get you.
9: You did. You actually, congratulations. You actually, you know who can't get me is Timmy. Timmy's really not good at that, but good job. Good job out of you.
8: Which one is the actual one that we want? It's
11: the short name dropping open.
8: Yeah, it's this one, right?
4: He knows hockey. He knows how to go to the bathroom at the exact time the check comes. He knows where all the bodies are buried in mid-sized Canadian cities. It's time for Friendly Rapists with Jeff Rimmer.
9: Wow.
8: Friendly Rapists.
9: Are we gonna lead that off when he's here? Or are we just gonna...
8: I'm going to play all that stuff for him.
9: Oh, he's going to love it.
8: Ohio State lost to Texas this past weekend.
9: They did?
8: Yes.
9: Where was I?
8: High as a kite.
9: High as a kite.
8: Uh-huh. ESPN announced yesterday that 14 million people watched Ohio State lose to Texas on Saturday night, making it the most watched regular season college football game on ABC or ESPN since Ohio State's epic double overtime win over Michigan in 2016. So that's good. I mean, that's a good number, right? 14 million. However, Saturday night's viewership was not as much as last year's noon kick against Texas, which drew 16.6 million viewers on Fox.
9: Didn't Sark say it was going to be the most watched game in the history of the world?
8: Well, Sark
9: forever
8: said a lot of stuff before he bitch slapped Holly Rowe.
9: That's right.
8: But, look, there's almost a reason. I know that people get upset about it, and, you know, I'm sorry for saying true things, but there's almost a reason why Fox has these games at noon.
9: Yeah.
8: Because people watch them then.
9: Yes.
8: I mean, that's just reality. That's just fact. You're the very same matchup, okay? If anything, this is even more intriguing. Because we saw them play last year.
9: Mm-hmm.
8: You had two quarterbacks that were much more established now. You thought we were going to see more offense than we did last year. It was a close game. It was an epic comeback. And yet, the audience was not as big as it was at noon the year before. That's not always the case. But this goes to show that not everybody cares about night games like we care about night games.
9: Well, that and the fact that those games start at 7:30. They're not ending until after 11. And depending on what you're doing, and if you're someone who goes to bed early, I mean, Samantha went to bed. She thought they won, right? Your daughter.
8: Yes. And then I slapped her with the cold, hard truth when she woke up.
9: But that's the thing is, like, NFL games are much shorter than college football games. And they're ending sooner. But at the same time, it's like it's 7:30 at night. It's going to go late. If you're not planning on staying up, then you're not going to watch the whole game.
8: Can I tell you, too, from a business standpoint, it's night games like this are always behind the eight ball because you've got people who go to gatherings.
9: Yes.
8: Right?
9: Well, yeah.
8: Like my wife and my daughter, they went over to the neighbor's house and there was a bunch of people over there and they're watching the game. Now, I stayed at home and watched by myself because I can't watch when there's a bunch of people around, but they're there and there's like 20 people there, but they're all watching the same TV. Well, Nielsen, who registers the ratings, they don't know that.
9: No.
8: They just see, oh, this TV's on. We'll count it as a household of three.
9: Right.
8: Right? Because that's who lives there. based on their research.
9: Or who's going to a sports bar. Who's,
8: right, they're not factoring in. And for those noon games, chances are you don't have those types of gatherings. You got a lot of people watching, but it's fragmented. They're all watching in their homes, usually by themselves or with a couple other people, but not these huge gatherings for noon games. And that shows up in the numbers.
9: Mm-hmm.
8: More televisions are tuned to the game.
9: I mean, duh.
8: I'm surprised, though, the number's not a little bit higher because of Peter Herbstreit and Herbie's dog. Oh, too hot for me. Row, row, row.
9: Yeah. Yeah, we aren't talking about him.
8: We can always talk about him.
9: Peter.
8: Peter's my guy.
9: Yeah. I hate him.
8: He's the dog. He didn't do anything.
9: No, he did.
8: He doesn't know.
9: It doesn't matter.
8: He's just the dog.
9: He's the only dog that I don't like. I love all other dogs, but Peter Herbstreit, that Nepo baby.
8: Mm-hmm.
9: Yeah.
8: Deshaun Watson, you love him too.
9: Oh, he's the best.
8: He was speaking to the media today. And he said, I guess Browns fans aren't going to be, you know, happy unless I throw for 400 yards and 5 touchdowns every single week.
9: Okay, good luck with that.
8: No, that's not necessarily what they want. There is a middle ground to that. You know, when I was probably at my heaviest and my triglycerides are like at, you know, 400, whatever the hell they are. And I'm on the couch eating chips and my wife looks at me.
7: Do you really need that?
8: And I said, what do you want me to be? Stamos? I'm not.
7: She goes, no, I don't want you to be Stamos. Just, you know, a little bit better than this, maybe.
9: A little bit. Yeah.
8: Deshaun Watson, nobody's looking for 400 yards and 5 touchdowns, at least not initially.
9: Mm-mm.
8: But even if they were, could you blame them considering at the time you signed the richest deal in NFL history?
9: Do you think that he purposely plays this bad?
8: Or do I don't think he purposely plays this bad.
9: I think it would be really funny if he purposely played this bad, just like as a long con. And then like now that we're into this final season, like under this contract, maybe he's going to turn it around. Do you know how funny that would be? He's like, okay, I'm going to go out there and I'm going to stink against the Jags. But you know what? We're on the road against the Buccaneers and it's going to be the highlight game of my career.
8: This is like an episode of 2020. That they'd show on like Friday night, like, what would you do?
9: What would you do?
8: And then John Quinones pops out of the bushes. Like, oh, there's a gold bar on the street here in Manhattan. What would you do? And then somebody picks up the gold bar and says, ooh, puts it in their pocket and they bust out. Whoa, we see you didn't return that gold bar, did you?
9: Guy's a piece of crap.
8: Right.
9: Yeah.
8: Maybe in a couple years, this is the long con, right? Deshaun Watson pops up.
9: Yeah.
8: And says, I was doing it all on purpose. And here's my good friend, Andy Kaufman. And he's alive.
9: Whoa, Andy Kaufman.
8: And Elvis walks in.
9: What? And Tupac. Do you think Tupac's really dead?
8: He dead.
9: Oh. You sure?
8: Elvis dead, too.
9: Elvis, he died taking a crap.
8: Just straining hard, man.
9: Yeah, he said, maybe it was he on GLP-1s, too.
8: No, it was before
9: no,
8: that.
9: No, that was...
8: He was all clogged
9: was
8: up.
9: He painkillers.
8: Peanut butter and bacon sandwiches.
9: No, it was too many painkillers. Fun times. I love talking about dead people.
8: You ever think about that, though, seriously? When you're on the toilet and you can't get it out. And you're straining and you're like, I don't know how this is ever going to happen. Because it's stuck in there. And you think you're going to be Elvis and just die.
9: The clip of Whitney and Bobby from their reality show. Whitney Houston and Bobby Brown had a reality show and she was talking about how she could not, she was on the toilet.
8: Couldn't crap?
9: And she couldn't and he had to go in there and he physically.
8: What?
9: Yeah. And then he's explaining how it happens. And what? In the background, Whitney's like, that's true love.
8: He went up?
9: He went up.
8: And removed and the obstruction?
9: Yes. Yes.
8: My God.
9: Yeah. So if you find that on the internet, it's very amusing.
8: My God. Not enough fiber and crack?
9: Mm-mm. Crack is whack.
8: Well.
9: Poor Whitney.
8: Poor Whitney. She's dead.
9: Poor Whitney.
8: And so is the daughter. She died the same way.
9: What in the world?
8: It's almost like Bobby Brown, bad influence.
9: What?
8: Yeah.
9: No.
8: Mm-hmm.
9: Wow.
8: That's what I said, I said.
9: But that was love, though. Bobby really loved Whitney.
8: He went up and
9: would you do that to Kristen?
8: Her poo.
9: Would you do that?
8: I think I would.
9: Mm-hmm.
8: Teddy, would you stick your whole arm?
9: Teddy's like, please don't ask me up this your question. Wife's
8: butthole. It's to
11: time
8: remove.
11: For traffic right now. Rimmer's here.
9: Ask the traffic guy if he would do that.
8: It's not. It's not
11: that, Eddie doesn't need this.
9: Eddie,
8: it's not 5 o'clock yet. Rimmer's
9: Eddie's
8: not
9: busy.
8: Coming.
11: He's here in the lobby.
9: But no, ask if Eddie lobby. Would do it. Eddie, if you're there, would you do it?
8: Would you dislodge a brick of stool for your loved one manually? We'll talk about Tony Romo. Speaking of a brick of stool, we'll talk about him coming up next. Colin Mann and Timmy on the Fan.
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14: There is still an accident on southbound McNaughton Road over at East Broad. Traffic through there still getting by in the left turn only. Wrecker now on scene working to clear. And still an accident as well. Eastbound US 33 at Avery Mearfield Drive. That's on the right berm. 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
8: Timmy's off today. Jen Winters is with me. Rimmer will join us coming up in about 15 minutes. He's in for the 5 o'clock hour today as he is continuing his book tour. And you know, actually, Rimmer has recorded some audio for the audio version of the book.
15: Yes.
8: Because it's about to be released. And this is Rimmer talking about his inspiration for the book. This is from the first chapter of the book. where he talks about why he wanted to write this book. Let's take a listen.
0: When I retired from broadcasting, I thought I'd spend time doing all the things I wasn't able to do during the past 40 years. But I slowly discovered that I had no hobbies, my family hated me, and I severely underestimated my addiction to crystal meth. I found myself locked in my

0: My office, day after day, glued to my OnlyFans account. I used to think I could watch erotic toe sucking all day, but after 11 hours, all the toes start to blend together. I finally hit rock bottom when I found myself passed out and naked on the 7th hole at Old Cypress with Anna Kournikova's mom caressing my tenders. In that moment, I decided to write this book. Now that I had a purpose, things started to brighten up. I took a shower for the first time in months. I took my wife to dinner, and I even managed to enjoy watching the Jackets on TV again. But then I saw Elvis and promptly vomited all over my Ashley Furniture love seat.
1: So it's a little excerpt from Rimmer's book. It's called It Doesn't Get Any Better Than This. You can pre-order on Amazon. Just search Jeff Rimmer, 1M.
2: Yes.
1: And he'll be here soon. It's good, clean Wednesday, and I totally forgot about all the emails, by the way.
2: Oh, there are emails.
1: So I'm very sorry, but I saw this one from JVL. He says, I'm at Kroger using the self-scan with the belt.
2: Yeah.
1: You know, one of the bigger self-scans. So it's not the one for small purchases, the larger one for larger purchases. I don't have a ton of items, so not enough to go to a regular line, but also not comfortable going to the short use scan out of respect for other shoppers. Finished ringing up my items, done paying, and bagging my groceries, briskly, mind you. In the 1990s, I was a bagger, so I'm not a rookie. A guy comes up to the line with three or four items. He should be using the small use scan that are open, by the way. He starts scanning and putting items on the belt. They're rolling down the belt, mixing with my items. He pays no attention to me and goes about paying his bill. I could have taken all of his crap. I wanted to blind him with the ammonia I bought and shove the rotisserie chicken I bought up his arse. Death penalty. Yes, death penalty.
2: Absolutely.
1: Speaking of death penalty, Rimmer's over there wearing his sunglasses inside.
2: I got
1: inside.
2: My sunglasses. Here, I'll put mine on now.
1: I'll wear my sunglasses inside.
2: These are very dirty.
1: Also from Rimmer's book is a passage where he meets Larry King.
2: Oh.
1: Yeah.
2: You going to play it?
1: Is this Larry? This may be Larry doing it. Let me listen.
3: I met Jeff back.
1: Yes, that's right. This is Larry King talking about meeting Jeff Rimmer for the first time.
3: I met Jeff back in Washington, D.C. I walked into a hotel lobby and saw a dope with a mustache mulling around looking for attention. I said, what the hell? I need someone to carry my bags up to the room. Jeff would do anything for a $5 bill in those days. So up to the room we went. Then one thing led to another, and I asked if he'd rub my feet for another fiver. No worries, Mr. King, he said. I said, from now on, you call me Larry. We started our lifelong friendship then and there. Years later, when I moved to Los Angeles, Jeff would meet me at Nate and Al's, which was and still is a famous deli. The tongue sandwiches were humongous, so we'd always split one. I'd call him up and say, hey, Rimmer, do you want to eat half of my tongue? We'd always get a big laugh out of that.
1: Uh-huh. Larry from the grave.
2: Oh, Larry.
1: And there was the time where Larry asked Jeff to be his best man at one of his weddings.
2: Larry was married 100 times.
3: I think it was back when I married my 6th wife. Rimmer was my best man. We went for a wild weekend in Vegas. That's when I saw Jeff really let his hair down. Bottles of Cristal were everywhere. We were in the VIP section of this strip club when I look over and see Jeff making out with Xena Warrior Princess. It wasn't actually her, but just a lookalike. Actually, I think it was a dude. Anyway, he was going to town when Dick Van Patten yelled out, "The party's at my place!" When we got to Dickie's hotel room, he had quite the spread laid out. In more ways than one. Lots of cheese and roast beef, if you know what I'm getting at. Rimmer made himself a hell of a sandwich that night, heavy on the brown mustard.
1: See? Look at that. I'll tell you
2: He's
1: what.
2: He's a killer, that Jeff Rimmer.
1: That,
2: my God.
1: It's not in the book, but it should be.
2: It should be.
1: You want to talk about an instant bestseller. Hey, Tony Romo.
2: Yeah.
1: It's my transition now.
2: I like it from Rimmer to Romo.
1: Ready?
2: Yeah.
1: He wasn't there after week one. J.J. Watt was with Jim Nantz. And the rumor is he's not going to be there for week two or week three.
2: I don't think he's going to be there the rest of the time he has.
1: They're saying nothing else about it. But wouldn't it surprise you, or it wouldn't surprise you, I guess, if like CBS just pretended he didn't exist?
2: Yeah.
1: Whoa, who?
2: Who? I mean, he's becoming, before all of this happened over the summer, he was just downhill so fast. And he had been removed from the game long enough that it wasn't, he wasn't as in on things. And CBS is like, we still owe this dude $75 million.
1: And again, I'm not...
2: We got to get rid of him.
1: I'm not justifying it, far from it. But I like how Colts wide receiver Keenan Allen is arrested for DUI last month.
2: Right.
1: And we got the breathalyzer results. And he essentially blew dead. Like he was a dead person.
2: Man. Yes.
1: Like you get alcohol poisoning from the amount of alcohol that's in your blood.
2: Yes.
1: This was beyond super DUI.
2: Yeah.
1: And he's out there week one playing. And nobody says a damn word. And Tony Romo is not fit to broadcast. Again, it's the inconsistency that bothers me. That's all.
2: Yes, but it's the CBS decision as opposed to an NFL decision.
1: That's right.
2: So you've got two different major corporations determining things.
1: But you wonder, would they have made the same decision if Tony Romo was still considered to be the announcing golden boy?
2: Like Tom Brady?
4: Oh, hi, Jen. Tom Brady here. The earth is flat. Ha, ha, ha, ha, ha. You don't like my voice? I'm a wonderful analyst.
2: Oh, my God, I hate it.
4: Just ask me, I'll tell you. Who do you like worse, me or Peter Herbstreit? Ha, ha, ha.
2: You both can go to hell.
4: All right.
2: Cool.
4: Bye-bye.
2: Bye.
1: Jeff Rimmer will join us with more erotic tales from his book.
2: I love the sexy time with Rimmer. Let's
1: do it. Colin Mann and Timmy on The Fan.
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7: We're still keeping an eye on those two earlier accidents. Crews on the scene of one eastbound US 33 that's at Avery or Mearfield Drive off on the right berm. One of those vehicles looks like it's off the roadway on the right side as well. And southbound on McNaughton, still the accident at East Broad. Traffic there using the left turn to get a lane to get around that police wrecker over there on scene as well. 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
24: Good afternoon. This is Paul Keels. Blue Jackets players reported for physicals today with training camp on the ice set to begin tomorrow. One who did not was restricted free agent center Adam Fantilli, who remains unsigned. Meanwhile, Blue Jackets president Mike Priest, a longtime fixture in the team's front office, announced today he will retire at the end of the month. Cleveland Guardians now in first place in the AL Central after a come-from-behind 6-3 win over the White Sox today at Progressive Field. Petey Halpin, the big blow, a 3-run homer. Cincinnati Reds trying to break a 2-game losing streak hosting the Dodgers. Columbus Clippers continue their home series with St. Paul tonight at Huntington Park. 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
1: Timmy's out today. Jen Winters is with me. And look who the cat dragged in. It's Jeff Rimmer with his shades on. He's an author. He's a broadcaster. He's my annoying friend. Good to see you, buddy.
27: Great to see you. And again, thank you to you specifically, Timmy and Jen. And of course, 97.1. I I was honored to have you guys there for a very special afternoon.
1: Timmy had such a good time yesterday. He said, I can't come to work ever again. I need to end that. That's my final show ever.
27: Great way to go out.
1: That's a good way to go out, isn't it?
27: Great way to go out. Yeah. And congratulations to him on retirement. And we wish him well for his next job.
1: Are you going
27: to
1: be the new co-host now?
27: Is that what you want? You got to let me parachute my way back into town. I got to sell my home, pick up the dogs, the yapper dogs, as you call
1: them. Who's watching the dogs when you're gone?
27: We have a dog sitter.
1: It stays in the house with you?
27: Yes. Yeah.
1: Is it someone that you know, or you let them sleep in your bed?
27: No, she doesn't sleep in her bed.
1: Well, I don't know how it works.
27: No. But great lady. We actually have a couple of dog sitters.
1: And sometimes, must be nice.
27: Sometimes when, they're not both there together at different times.
1: I see.
27: I was going to say, sometimes it's difficult, Jen, when Farrell and I want to go away, tend to function, not simply one night. It could be several nights, or maybe a cruise for 2 weeks, and I'll call you from Europe. But so sometimes we have difficulty getting people.
0: I'll come down and I'll sit the dogs for you.
27: All right, great. And what's your charge per day?
0: Just the fact that it's Florida and it's not here, I'm totally okay with that.
27: Yeah. As long as you don't sleep in our bed.
0: I'm not going to sleep in your bed. No, don't worry about that.
1: Let the girl sleep in your bed.
0: No, I'm good.
1: She's a good, clean girl.
0: No, that's why there's a guest room. So I'm assuming there's a guest room.
27: There is a guest room.
0: So there you go. I'll just totally stay there. And I love dogs. Except for Peter Herbstreit.
27: Do you want to stay in the guest room or do you want to stay in the guest house?
0: Wait, you have a guest house?
1: The guest house.
0: You swanky man. Look at you.
1: That's where Bobby Orr stays when he comes.
0: I want to. Is it the Bobby Orr, like, is it decorated in all Bobby Orr stuff? That'd be great.
27: I've got one of Bobby's jerseys hanging. In fact, there was a presentation that was made to me the night the Jackets honored me.
0: That's nice. Is it in your bedroom or is it?
27: No. Okay. No. Farrell wouldn't allow it.
0: Farrell's like, no. Yeah, there's none of that crap in here.
27: There's no memorabilia in the bedroom. None at all.
0: I get it.
27: It's all in the man cave.
1: Yeah. Okay. He wouldn't put that in the bedroom.
0: Is there a
1: messes
0: there,
1: with the mirror
0: motif. I'll sleep in the man cave.
27: Oh, jeez.
0: I'll sleep in the man cave. How about that?
27: Oh, that's a great spot. Yeah, we have a fold-out couch there.
0: That's fine. I'll totally do that.
27: But there is another bedroom. And no, we do not have a guest house, but I just wanted to see Mike's reaction. Oh, Rico's reaction.
1: That's right, Rico. Well, I was at your house when you lived in Southwest Florida. I've not been to the house since you moved.
27: Yeah. Well, yeah.
1: Do you still like that house or not so much since your whole family abandoned you?
27: Well, actually, if the truth be known, we wish we were still in the Naples home.
1: Yeah.
27: Because that was going to be our retirement home. But then when my son-in-law had the kidney problem and had to have a kidney replaced, Crosby was born and Kylie has a great job, my daughter. So my wife said we should move across the state and help them.
1: Well,
27: and that's what we
1: did. Well, that's why we had you in today because, Rimmer, I bought you that house back.
2: Yes, that's right.
1: It's like Oprah. Ugh. I just gave you your old house. There's only one catch. The people who live in there are still going to be there. You have to live with them.
27: What did you pay for it? What did you pay for it?
1: We're not going to talk about that. All right?
27: Now, did you pay personally or is 97.1 behind
1: it?
27: No,
1: we don't have any cash here. I paid out of my own pocket. Out of my own pocket. That's right.
27: There was no GoFundMe involved?
1: No. Jackets had their physicals today. I saw that Elvis came and promptly failed his physical.
27: Well, that was expected.
0: No.
1: It was expected, yeah, yes.
27: It was expected.
1: Do you think we're done with him? Is he going to be out for the entire season, it looks like?
27: Well, it's indefinitely. And I think that he's going back, from what I understand, he's going back out west. The surgery was performed out in Denver, Colorado. So I'm sure they'll get an update and see where the progress is. But it happened so late that the Blue Jackets were even made aware and somewhat upset about it, and I can certainly understand
1: why.
27: Well,
1: it's weird that he had the surgery without telling the team.
27: I think they knew, but he was trying to play through it and practice through it, the way I understand it. And at the end of the day, when they finally took a good look, he needed the surgery. You can't simply, to the best of my knowledge, players need at least the team's approval to have surgery. And just think of that John Eichel. Remember the Eichel story in Buffalo? And
1: with the back,
27: his
1: the back
27: fight,
1: stuff.
0: Yeah,
27: neck stuff. Same stuff
1: neck
27: that
1: stuff,
27: I had.
1: That's right.
27: Same stuff that I had done a couple of years ago. And it's a very, in fact, my wife Farrell had that same surgery from a previous hockey injury a decade earlier.
1: Did Yakupov do that one too?
27: No. No. You got to get his name right. I introduced you to him yesterday.
1: Well, I don't remember anybody's name. What's his name?
27: Dr. Yakupov.
1: Yakupov?
27: No.
1: Yakety
27: no.
1: Yak, don't talk back?
27: No, no.
1: All right. I'm trying to give him some business here, Rimmer.
27: Well, you better get his right profession. He's not a orthopedic doctor.
1: Which one does he do?
27: He is a cardiologist.
1: Oh, he did your baboon heart.
27: Yeah.
1: I knew it was something.
27: No. He didn't do it either. Dr. Stephen Duff was the surgeon. He was the one that discovered the problem.
1: I see.
27: Yakupov. Say it 10 times, Rico.
1: Neil Yakupov.
27: No, not Neil Yakupov. Steve.
1: My guy.
27: He should be your guy. You met him. He was thrilled to meet you.
1: I know.
27: Which one is Ricardotti?
1: I met too many people yesterday. I met the ghostwriter of your book.
0: Uh-huh.
1: Yep. He seemed entirely normal.
27: What did you expect?
1: He's worked with you for a long time. Does he live down in Southwest Florida too?
27: No.
1: Where does he live?
27: Here in Columbus.
1: Oh, he lives in Columbus?
27: Yeah.
1: Okay.
27: Yeah,
1: How'd you get hooked up with this guy?
27: Well, when it looked like I was going to write a book and you refused to ghostwrite it, I had to go out and find somebody. And Craig covers the Blue Jackets for NHL.com. And we talked a couple of times at the arena before games, back when I was still working. And I said, I'm going to write a book eventually. And would you be interested? And, of course, he wrote a book, The Columbus Chill, The History of Hockey in Columbus. Now you're putting it all together, Jen?
0: Yeah.
27: So, this wasn't his first endeavor.
0: That's so cool.
27: Yeah.
1: Well, I didn't want to ghostwrite the book with you because you didn't want to do it the way I wanted to do it.
27: Well,
1: I wanted to rent a cabin in the middle of the wilderness where you and I would go there for like a week and we would do it all.
27: Do it all.
1: Do it all.
27: I don't want to hear it anymore.
1: Write the book. We'd hunt for our own food, all of it.
0: I have breaking news.
1: You and I
0: news.
1: Would be dead in 5 seconds. What's the breaking news?
0: I have breaking news. I just found out from my mom. Your cardiologist also worked on my dad.
27: Really?
0: Yes.
1: Look at that.
0: Look at that small world.
1: Neil Yakupov.
0: Yakupov and Len
1: Rimmer.
0: And Rims. Look at that. Yeah,
27: there's a connection
0: that's
27: there.
0: That's awesome.
27: Yeah. You can come and babysit or dog sit.
0: Dog sit, that's fine. No, they're babies. They're babies.
27: Yes, they are.
0: My dog is my baby.
27: We lost one. Just a couple of months ago.
0: You told me
1: that, and you said the other two were having a difficult time with it, right?
27: Yeah.
0: So sad.
27: So we might need a dog psychologist. If there's any out there here at 97.1 tuning in, yes.
1: Well, when I called you at home that one day, it sounded like Michael Vick was there training your dogs for fighting.
27: No, they were fighting. There's no question they were fighting, but it wasn't the Michael Vick production.
0: No.
27: It was, they've had a hard time because Coco, all 8 or 10 pounds of her, she kind of ruled the house. She told me when she wanted to eat. She told me when she wanted to do her business. And then if I didn't do it, I'd turn to Farrell and I'd say, look, she's staring at me. And she just was giving me the evil eye. Honest to God, this is true. She was a brilliant dog, and it was really tough losing her.
0: No.
1: More with Rimmer. The Blue Jackets had their physicals today. There was somebody who did not show up today, and we'll chat about that coming up next. Common Man and Timmy on The Fan.
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5: An update with some good news for you. Southbound on McNaughton Road, that accident now cleared at East Broad. All lanes have now reopened in through there. Eastbound US 33, though, still an accident on the right berm at Avery Muirfield Drive. While also the vehicle off the roadway on the right side, watch out for crews there on scene. 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I'm Eddie Zellick, 497.1 The Fan Traffic.
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8: 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Schumer, 95%. Bernie Sanders, 92%. 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SLF PAC is responsible for the content of this ad.
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33: From the Logan AC and Heat Services Weather Center.
34: It is still hot, humid, with a chance of some showers, even a couple of storms around Central Ohio on Thursday. Now, overnight tonight, a couple of lingering showers. Low temps warm at 72. Thursday, that chance of precip is 50%, highs nearing 90. On Friday, a dry day, lots of sunshine and cooler with upper 70s. That is your 97.1 The Fan weather forecast. I'm 10 Weather Impact Chief Meteorologist Chris Tomer.
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1: I want to talk to you about my friends at Tri-State Men's Health. You know, Rimmer's here. He doesn't have this problem. I mean, he's bursting with testosterone. But did you know, Rimmer, that when dudes get into their 20s or 30s, they start losing 2-3% of their testosterone production every single year.
0: I appreciate that information because when I get to 20 or 30, I will certainly take that into account.
1: You're like Benjamin Button. You're aging in reverse.
0: I'll take it.
1: Virile.
0: But I'll take it.
1: If you have a decrease in libido, putting on weight, less productive at the gym, poor sleep, sad or depressed, you may have low T. Go see my friends at Tri-State Men's Health. They will give you the test, just like I took the test. I went in there, I took the test. They said, we've never seen this before. You have negative testosterone. You're officially a woman. And I said, well, you got to do something about that. And they did. They put a little shot in my ace, and now I'm clicking my heels up in the air, and I'm Rico, damn it.
0: I've really noticed a change in you.
1: I mean, when I saw you
0: yesterday, and of course, I was here a few months ago, and we had a nice visit, but I was shocked how great you look. You're really a fat slob,
1: and
0: I did not say that. I was more concerned about your testosterone at that point.
1: That's right, but
0: that's why you're doing these spots.
1: I'm back, baby. 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
0: He's Rico!
2: That's really good. I like that.
1: Jen Winters is here. Timmy is off today because he said, in his words, not mine, God damn it, I can't take one more day of Jeff Rimmer. So he's not here today.
0: I thought he retired.
1: No. He retired because he didn't want to see you again.
0: No, I think that he went off with perhaps his best segment of radio on
1: The Man and Jimmy. The quiz?
0: Yeah, quiz.
1: Yeah.
2: That set him apart. That was something, man.
0: The publisher was quite impressed. The fact there might be a book in the offing for him. Could you imagine what he?
2: Oh God, could you imagine
0: between the pages
2: a Timmy Hall book? Could you
1: now
2: imagine?
1: The publisher, was that the nice lady who was there yesterday?
0: Yes.
1: I didn't want to say anything to you,
0: Megan Morelli.
1: She was kind of giving me the eye.
0: Probably.
1: Yeah.
0: Hey, you're Rico now.
1: I'm just saying.
0: I can't believe how great you look.
1: Yeah.
2: I had a great conversation with her, actually.
1: She was giving you the eye, too.
2: Well, she gave me, because we were talking about how I was a corporate stooge for 20 years, and she used to work for Goldman Sachs, and she's like, I couldn't do it anymore, and so I went into publishing, and I was like, yeah.
1: And you couldn't do it anymore.
2: And I was like, I couldn't.
1: And now here you
2: are. And now
1: are.
2: Here I am slumming it with you, bozos.
1: That's right.
2: But I love it.
1: But you feel better about yourself, don't you?
2: Oh, sure.
1: Yeah.
2: Yeah.
1: This
2: so
1: is the
2: much.
1: Dream, baby.
2: So much. I am as self-hating as the day I was born. Mm-hmm. But anyway.
0: Megan and John Minnick are really the ones that
2: they
0: are responsible.
2: They were very, very nice people.
0: Oh, they are terrific. And First Flight Books out of Chicago just done a magnificent job. And everybody that got copies of the book, received copies, and made donations to the Blue Jackets Foundation yesterday, and the folks that will get books tomorrow at Porsche Columbus, and Friday we're looking forward to Barnes & Noble. They're really impressed. The players, they just thought the book was awesome, and they've got some reading material now when they hit the road in the new Blue Jackets plane. Now, we had Blue Jackets 1. Is this going to be the new Blue Jackets 1, or will it be Blue Jackets 2? You guys may want to name the new plane.
1: It was also a gift from the Qatari government.
0: That's right. In this case, I can honestly say I have confirmed it did not come from the Qatari government.
2: Okay. And in my old job, I used to insure the pilots of the Blue Jackets.
0: Oh, boy.
2: Yeah.
1: Is that right?
2: Yeah. My old was a risk management at Worthington Industries. And a part of our job was to make sure we had aviation insurance because Worthington has their own jets. And then because our pilots flew for the Blue Jackets also, we had to make sure that we had insurance coverage for all of those guys.
0: I got to tell you.
2: It's the most boring job in the world.
0: Well, your job?
2: Yeah, well, it was, yeah.
0: But I got to tell you that Dick, I forget his last name, but he was the chief pilot for Blue Jackets 1 in the day. And he was the greatest pilot that I've ever flown with. He could land that plane, and there could be the worst wind and not very good conditions to land a plane, and he would land that thing as smooth as just a feather
1: Dick
0: hitting the ground.
1: Dick was smooth, huh?
0: I was waiting for that.
1: Dick's the best, what I hear from you.
2: His name is Smooth Dick.
1: I'm surprised you don't remember his last name, because you usually never forget a Dick. Right, Rims? What you told me one time. Blue Jackets had their physicals today, and everybody showed up except for Adam Fantilli. You've been telling me, Rims, you've been lying to me for 6 weeks.
0: I have not been lying to you.
1: That this contract's going to get done. It's just a matter of time, and yet he did not show up today. Technically the first day of camp.
2: Did he get lost on the way to the arena?
0: No, he did not. No, his agent, Pat Brisson, came out and said he will not be at camp. And that's been the norm for any player that's, in his best interest. You cannot go to camp without a contract. You can't. It's happening with Nikishin in Carolina. It's happening with any player that's an unrestricted, or restricted free agent here, and there are several. You can't go to camp until you have a deal done. Now, I heard Don Waddell today said he would be again talking to Brisson and the Fantilli camp within 24 hours of this morning's media event at Nationwide. So hopefully they'll make some progress.
1: Let me ask you this, because when the Zacharynski stuff was going on, you had some words to say about agents in the NHL,
0: yeah,
1: right? And you were not very happy with the agents and how things are going. Do you
0: think this is one particular agent. It was one particular agent. It wasn't all agents. And in this case, Pat Brisson is one of the most accomplished agents of the National Hockey League. He has.
1: So you don't think there's any funny business going on?
0: No, there's no funny business going on. And with the Marchenko thing, he's got himself a Russian agent, and he was dropping hints when the Marchenko thing dropped right there on the draft floor back in late June, and that's when the whole thing blew up, even prior to the Blue Jackets making their first call, if you remember, in the draft. Out came this story from the agent, well, it might be an issue, and of course he got very coy and wouldn't respond, but Marchenko's in camp. He's got a contract. He's not going anywhere.
1: How do you think that plays out, though? Because we saw a similar situation with Chinnikov last year where he wanted out, didn't get out, and
0: different situation. He did not enjoy the way he was being handled by Evason. And in retrospect, it was a mistake. I told you at the time, I think if they trade Chinnikov, it will be a mistake.
1: You were very high on him.
0: Yeah,
1: that's right.
0: Yeah. And terrific kid. Wife just had a baby. Congratulations to Chinnikov in that regard. But that's a guy that the Blue Jackets are going to miss. And he went on and played for Pittsburgh, one of our rivals, mm-hmm, and finished the season very strong, got a new contract there, and from Dubas in Pittsburgh, and I think he still has the capabilities being a 40-plus goal scorer in the NHL, and I think he'll have a lot of success.
1: I saw Rick Bonus there yesterday. He showed up.
0: Yeah.
1: In his board shorts and flip-flops.
0: Well, how else did you want him to show
1: up? No, it's fine. I'm glad that he was very casual, but I'm always fascinated about coaches and how they function, how they think. And you've been around these guys a long time, and you count many of them as friends, where Ken Hitchcock was here, right?
0: Absolutely.
1: And Hitch is your friend. And he had won a cup by the time he was here. But they're
0: in Dallas.
1: Right. But they're just driven to keep going. John Tortorella had mm-hmm won a cup when he was here, and he'd be just driven to keep going. Rick Bonus is on a boat. And you would think, I'm retired. I finally don't have to do this anymore. And he gets a call, and he's just driven to keep going. What is it about these guys where they're just, they never feel accomplished enough?
0: Well, Rick took a step back. There were some health issues with him and his wife. And he decided that retirement was the best for him at the time. But as he stated in his return here to Columbus, that he started getting the bug again, and he and his wife Judy had discussed it. If something came along, they'd take a look at it. And when Don Waddell called and asked him if he was interested, actually, it was just a few weeks before that, the Blue Jackets played in Florida. I went to the game, and Rick was there. John Davidson was there sitting with me up in the press box, and Rick was there with his son, who's also involved in the NHL as an assistant general manager, and we had a real nice conversation. He was at the game. Maybe that was a forerunner to what was going to happen, because there he was watching the Blue Jackets play, and a few weeks later, he became the coach.
1: One more segment with Rims. I want to ask you about John Davidson, because he's working with Yarmo.
0: Yes.
1: With Buffalo now.
0: One of your former friends.
1: I love Yarmo. He's fantastic. I'm surprised he didn't write the foreword to the book. I love reading Rimmer book. It's my horrible Yarmo impersonation. More with Rims.
0: Among others.
1: In 2 minutes, Common Man and Timmy on the Fan.
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5: Commerce Parkway is now closed in both directions. This due to a gas leak. Avoid the area between Perimeter Drive and Recreation Center Drive. There's also still an accident eastbound on US 33 at Avery Nearfield Drive. 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
1: Even though we've been chatting with Rimmer for the hour, the official open starts now. This is the official segment, Rims.
0: Well, where do you want to go? It's official. The book is out. I'm here in the studio. And enjoying the company of Jen and not so much Rico.
1: Oh, stop it. Get out of here. You called me brilliant in the book.
2: I did. Yes, you did.
1: What did I tease? What did I say I was going to talk about with him?
2: Mike Priest.
1: I didn't say
0: he has a testosterone problem that he's addressed, and maybe Alzheimer's is coming in here.
1: That's right. I got some problems. But Jen just brought this up. Mike Priest today announcing that he's going to retire at the end of the month. Sort of weird timing, right, Rims?
0: Yes and no. I certainly was shocked to learn of the news earlier on this afternoon. Totally unexpected. But there may be something underlying. I don't want to suggest that, but I was somewhat surprised. I guess that's probably the best way to put it.
1: Well, I told you earlier this hour that I bought back your old house in Southwest Florida, and I'm also here to tell you that you are the new president of the Columbus Blue Jackets, so congratulations.
2: Congrats, Rems. That's awesome. Way to bury the lead.
1: There you go.
0: I'd certainly like to say that I'm humbled by even the thought of that, but I think they're in incapable hands with the grandson of great Mr. Mack, who brought the National Hockey League and professional sports to Columbus. And I got chills there. Third generation of the McConnells now becomes president, and he will certainly be an interesting guy to follow here in the future. A young guy who I've had the pleasure to be around several times. It'll be just interesting to see what stamp he puts on the team.
1: I remember I was asking about John Davidson.
0: Yes.
1: John Davidson, he is now in Buffalo. He's not
0: senior
1: in Buffalo,
0: advisor.
1: But he's working with Buffalo, where Yarmo is. What are his feelings? This is a guy that had a very interesting ride with this franchise, right? Where he was, you know, president of hockey ops, came in here, left, took the job with the New York Rangers, didn't work out there, came back here, and then sort of just faded away over the last couple of years. And now he finds himself an advisor back in Buffalo. What are his thoughts about the organization? Because I know you still keep in touch with him and you talk regularly.
0: Absolutely, every day. And he still has a great affection for this franchise. I'm a little biased. Obviously, JD and I have been friends since the 10th grade, walking into homeroom. He wrote the initial foreword for my book.
1: Thanks for asking me, by the way. I appreciate it.
0: How can I ask you? I just labeled you justly as being a brilliant broadcaster.
1: I see. Thank you.
0: All right. Not a brilliant journalist, but maybe you are. But
1: no.
2: God, no. He's not.
1: I haven't broken a story in my life.
0: Okay. But getting back to JD, and I told you this at the time, and we discussed it several times. I think that he was willing to step aside as president of hockey so the Blue Jackets could get the best possible person for the job as president and general manager. It's happened around in the NHL with several teams, and it was an effort to acquire or bring in perhaps the best person that was available at the time. I still think, though, he should be a Blue Jacket. And I say that in all sincerity because I think part of the problem was the blow up with Mike Babcock. And as I write in the book, I still believe, and it was proven with Edmonton signing him and the two biggest names on that team, McDavid and Draisaitl, actually begging the organization, the ownership there, Mr. Cates, to bring Babcock to Edmonton to help them win. He's that good of a coach. And it was because of one player here in Columbus who shall remain nameless that really kind of pushed the envelope. And JD has said in retrospect, and this is coming right from his mouth, that he wishes he would have pushed harder to keep Babcock here as opposed to whatever happened and eventually him moving on. Because JD had the right idea. He would have brought culture. And what did Rick Bonus say here at the end of the season? We've got to change the culture. We would have been two years. I say we, me as a Blue Jacket for life. We would have been 2 years ahead in the process, in my opinion. And I write that in the book. And Edmonton is just, they're ecstatic. The fans are ecstatic. And I would have liked to have seen Babcock, who, by the way, the day he was fired, he invited me out for dinner a couple of days prior. He said, remember, you and I are going to go out for dinner and we're going to fight for the check. I said, there'll be no fight on my part. Mike,
1: What are you talking about?
0: Mike, you're picking up. I made that very, very clear.
1: I'm going to the bathroom.
0: And just as I do when you and I went for dinner.
1: That's right. Yeah. No, I know that.
0: A couple of really nice spots, too. Thank you.
1: What was I going to say to you? I had something to say.
0: About JD. And
1: JD,
0: Babcock.
1: Right.
0: And
1: Babcock. Babcock specifically.
0: Yeah.
1: So, you know, that situation in Edmonton, they got to win now.
0: Yeah, exactly.
1: Right? They got to win now. So you think that Mike Babcock's the right guy for that job?
0: Yeah, and I thought he would have been the right guy for the Blue Jackets. I really, really do. And I'm going to be proven correct because you watch Edmonton this year. Babcock's been out of the game here for several years. People say, wow, you know, the game's kind of passed him by. The game's changed. What did he say here a couple of weeks ago in Edmonton? He said, you know, I've been out, but I've been watching what's working in the new NHL. And it is a new NHL. And you watch Edmonton. And the players have been told, and that's what they wanted. They wanted that culture change. You had two guys, Draisaitl and McDavid. As great as they are, they ran the team. That won't be the case now. Mike Babcock, he's the new chief in town.
1: Are you surprised that John Tortorella had the success that he
0: Not
1: had?
0: At all.
1: Are you surprised he wasn't invited back there?
0: They'd already predetermined that they were bringing up their coach from the minors, from Henderson, Nevada. And that was a foregone conclusion. I know that he was disappointed, but I will make another prediction here. He'll coach again this season. He wants to coach. I talked to Torts when he took the job, and I talked to him after he was unceremoniously dumped after the team failed to win the Stanley Cup. And he wants to coach. And he totally understands. He wasn't bitter with the management there in Vegas. But watch, at some point this season, somebody underachieving, some team is going to bring Torts back, and he will be a success again. He's a great coach.
1: It's a copycat league, no matter what league we're talking about. Somebody
0: for sure
1: has success doing something, and somebody wants to do the same thing. So do you think we're going to see what Vegas did last year again, where, you know, the
0: 100%.
1: Season?
0: 100%.
1: Yeah?
0: Really? Oh, yeah. And you may see it a few more times. I mean, it happened late in the season on the island. They got rid of their coach, Patrick Waugh.
1: Right.
0: Brought somebody in just for the final eight games. I mean, it's now, as you say, copycat league, and it happens in every sport.
1: Ken Hitchcock going to jump back in things?
0: He would like to. Hitch, I haven't talked to him in a while. I've got to give him a call. He's had some health issues, seriously, and but he's on the mend. And I think what you're going to see is Hitch get involved again with Edmonton. He and Babcock are pretty close, but there won't be anything formality-wise. But Hitch still watches every hockey game, as I do, during the hockey season.
1: Don Waddell said today, and he said it before, but he said today again, you know, the expectations for this team is to win and to make the playoffs. And that's realistic, Rims. I mean, they were there last year. They should have been there last year. And so it should be playoffs or bust for this team.
0: Absolutely. Yeah. And I will say one positive thing here, bringing in Cam Talbot.
1: That's right. Sign him to a one-year deal.
0: Yeah, he got signed here the day before yesterday. Yeah. I think that's a brilliant move, working with Jet Greaves, who's earned the number one job, but Talbot will push him. They were together working in the World Championships, and I guess they kind of formed a bond there. And I think it's an upgrade on last year's goaltending. It's going to be interesting to see what happens here with Elvis. He's still got that final year of his contract. $5+ million. How healthy? We started the hour talking about Elvis, and I guess it'll be determined here in the next few weeks just how serious and maybe a timeline as to how long he'll be out.
1: Well, we've talked about it before. It's no mystery. I'm not Elvis's biggest fan.
0: No.
1: And
2: not at all.
1: I think that the presence of a veteran in that dressing room will do much better things than if Elvis were there.
0: Fair enough. And the coach will have a lot to say about it, too.
1: Absolutely.
0: Yeah. Yeah.
1: Who's the captain of this team? Who's going to be the captain of this team?
0: Boy, that's going to be an interesting one to follow. I know Rick Bowness has already been asked that a couple of times. I think he's going to obviously think this one out. There's certainly three capable people in my mind that could step in and replace Boone Jenner, who I hope does well in Washington, but not too well. I think the likely candidates, obviously, Werenski, Zach, Charlie Coyle, who's come in with an impact and for me been very, very impressive and
1: signed long term, obviously, wants
0: justly,
1: to be here.
0: Justly deserving. And my third is kind of a dark horse, but it's Matthew Olivier.
2: I love that.
0: And as I told you guys off the air, and he was so kind to come, his wife just gave birth to their first young girl, baby. They have two young boys. And he still took time out to come and spend a half an hour talking to folks and spending some time with me. And I think he's a worthy candidate. As I said, he's made everybody on this team 20 pounds heavier and 6 inches taller because it was
1: just
0: a few
1: his
0: years
1: mere presence.
0: Ago.
1: Yeah.
0: Oh, absolutely. Yeah. Absolutely. But he's a leader in that room. He has established himself not only as a guy that can take care of his teammates and himself, but he's also shown some pretty good offensive skills. He's worked on that. He's worked hard. He worked before practice. I can't tell you how many times he was out with the skills coach, Kenny McCudden, who's now gone off to Washington here for a few years, how he works after practice on his game. He's just a terrific person and I think a worthy candidate as well.
1: All right, we know you got to get to dinner. Remind people where you're going to be. Where are the book signings? What's the times? Tell them.
0: We are going to be tomorrow at Porsche Columbus. We'll be there between 5:30 and 7:30 signing books, and the books are there for purchase. If you're fortunate enough to get out there, we'll be there and look forward to talking a little bit of hockey. Jody's going to show up. We're going to do a Q&A.
1: Nice.
0: With
1: nice.
0: My great broadcast partner, who's gone on to, I think, to be one of the great national analysts, as well as the fine work he does for the Blue Jackets and the work that I enjoyed alongside. And then Friday, we are just down the street here at Barnes & Noble, and we'll be
1: Lennox,
0: on Old Tangi.
1: Right?
0: Yeah. On Old Tangi, and we'll be there between 4 and 6. Told today by the publishers, they've already had a number because of you guys, and thank you. And a number of folks calling in and wanting to confirm the time that we're going to be there, 4 to 6 p.m. And again, 5:30 to 7:30 at Porsche Columbus.
1: You'll be signing the books. You'll be taking pictures with people,
0: yeah,
1: right?
0: Yeah.
1: I'm sure they're going to be there in line listening to the show on a big speaker. Because we're on, you know, 4 to 6
2: and tomorrow. I'm on 5 to 6 with him on Friday, so.
0: Yeah. Okay, well. Yeah. Can you, Jen, maybe before the show, because you're the one that put it all together yesterday, maybe make a pit stop?
2: Actually, it's on
0: Barnes
2: my way in. It's actually on my, and that's the Barnes & Noble I go to.
0: Get a big, big boom.
2: I'll just go.
1: Hey, I can come, too. I'll just have somebody else do the show, and then I can sign the chapter
2: oh, yeah,
1: that's called Name Drop.

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1: Commerce Parkway remains closed off in both directions due to a gas leak. Again, avoid the area between Perimeter Drive and Recreation Center Drive. Wreckers still on the scene of another accident on eastbound US 33 at Avery Mearfield Drive. That's off on the right berm. 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
2: Summertime napping season is upon us. What's that mean? 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
2: The fact of the matter is, he would be competitive either. 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That's what you got to have, okay? Right. That's facts. I'm talking facts.
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2: Common man Jen, happy Wednesday to you.
3: Happy Wednesday, Beamer. How are you?
2: Doing all right, thanks.
3: Good.
1: Glad you're here.
2: I'm glad you guys are here today.
1: I was caught up with the old man that was in here, Jeff Rimmer. I didn't even see that the Big Ten schedule for men's basketball came out. Women's basketball, too.
2: Yeah.
1: But just looking at it right now.
2: Brutal. It's going to be tough. I think if they get through December, you're going to be feeling all right. And then that January, February schedule is not kind. But hey, the Big Ten's obviously a very tough conference.
1: Well, they've done so well in January over the years. So
2: you don't need to talk about that.
1: No worries. The whole man's gone now.
2: Yeah, he's at DePaul now.
3: DePaul. Yeah.
1: But I'm sure you'll talk about the schedule coming up on the Buckeye Show tonight. What else do you have going on tonight?
2: We have tonight, it's a Woody Wednesday for us. We're going to check in with Austin Ward. Usually we do that around 6:15, but I think media availability got moved up a little bit. So at some point, we will check in with him from a Woody Wednesday. Tony Gerdeman of Buckeye Insiders, he's going to join us as well. Haven't seen Jay-Z in a couple of days. He's in with me here this evening. Did not do post-game with him on Saturday, so anxious to hear his opinion on what went down in Austin on Saturday.
1: Oh, he has not shared his opinion
2: yet.
1: He
2: has not.
1: All right. He's had a couple days to digest it. Buckeye Show coming up at the top of the hour right here on The Fan. Back page.
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1: Jen, before you do your thing over
3: yes,
1: there,
3: sir.
1: I saw that Joe Burrow is dealing with a back injury.
3: Yes,
1: back,
3: he is.
1: Back tightness
2: no
1: following
2: fun.
1: The team's week one victory against Tampa Bay. Made no significant throws during the open portion of the practice today. When asked about his workload today, he said he got in, quote, mental reps. He was asked about the idea of not facing the Houston Texans this weekend for precautionary reasons, and he said, that's ridiculous. Okay. But, you know, here
2: love
1: we are.
2: Week one
3: week
2: into the
3: one.
2: Season. Joe Burrow's already banged up a little bit.
1: And that's the thing, you always like to hear the back, because that just goes right away.
3: Oh, yeah.
1: That doesn't linger at
3: it
1: all.
3: It doesn't at
2: no.
3: all.
2: Will not pop up at the worst time.
1: I haven't talked to you since Sunday. How about those Chicago Bears, my friend?
3: Wow.
2: How about that?
1: 59 points.
2: We all made fun of Ben Johnson. 38.5 points a game. What are you doing? He can't go out there and say that during the offseason.
1: Say whatever he wants.
2: Well, I got to be feeling pretty high about
1: that
2: one.
1: He said his only regret this week was not putting up 60. I like this guy.
2: I did
3: great.
2: Too. My handsome head coach.
3: Wow.
1: When Arthur Smith gets fired, let's hire him as a new offensive
3: Can we
1: coordinator.
3: Fire Arthur Smith now.
1: No. We haven't heard from Arthur Smith or Matt Patricia after the game at all, have we?
2: No.
1: No availability with those two guys.
2: Yeah, I don't know if they'll have any like this season or what their whole deal is.
3: Hopefully they're working
2: be.
3: On the play calling.
2: Well, I think they're probably hard at work at that.
1: Well, you'll need it to beat Kent State. That's a real tough
3: Kent
1: one.
3: Kent Reed, Kent rides Kent State. That's what I've heard.
1: What do you got, Jenny?
3: I've got Princess Diana news.
1: She's dead.
3: She's dead.
2: For a long time.
3: She's been dead a very long time, but her brother is releasing a book about her.
1: Ew.
3: And this
1: He's
3: expert
1: a saucy one,
3: that has
1: he?
3: Just come out paints King Charles in a bad light. What a surprise.
2: Shocking.
3: The,
2: are you a big Royals gal? Like, do you get caught up in all the festivities?
3: I just like that they all hate each other. I love
2: Doesn't
3: that
2: every
3: for
2: family?
3: Them. Yes. And like, they just air their dirty laundry in public, but it's not really. But anyway, yes, it's fascinating to me. But there's the book coming out, and there's a bunch about her death and the funeral. And King Charles said, no, the boys are walking behind the casket. And her brother didn't want that to happen. And basically, Prince Charles at the time just started going on and on and on about, you're not going to tell me what to do. I'm the prince, blah, blah, blah, blah, blah. And then he took a step. He took a pause and he said, rest assured, we'll forget her soon enough.
1: He said this at her funeral.
3: Yes. Well, as the plans were coming together.
1: The casket.
3: Yes. She will be. We'll forget her soon enough.
2: That might be like one of the top five worst things you can say.
3: Isn't that what they call a freezing cold take?
2: We'll forget about
3: her. So there you go.
1: Baby.
3: So that more fun like that to be released soon with this new book.
1: Thank you.
2: Thank you, Jen.
3: Thanks, guys.
1: Back here tomorrow?
3: Absolutely.
1: All right. Buckeye Show's coming up next. Common Man and Timmy on The Fan.
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4: Commerce Parkway remains closed due to a gas. leak that's in both directions between Perimeter Drive and Recreation Center Drive. Avoid the area till that's cleared. Southbound 71, it's an accident on the right berm at the north outer belt, and still a crash eastbound US 33 at Avery Muirfield Drive. That's also on the right berm. 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
1: Good evening, I'm Jacob Reimer. We are just 47 days away from Ohio State basketball tipping off their season. Today, the Big Ten released the conference schedule. The basketball Buckeyes will open Big Ten play Wednesday, December 2nd in Lincoln against Nebraska, then turn around and host Maryland on Sunday the 6th before jumping back into non-conference play. Resume play hosting Oregon on December 30th. Other notables, back-to-back road games at Illinois and at Purdue on January 9th and 12th. Ohio State will finish the regular season against Michigan at home March 7th. In baseball, the Guardians beat the White Sox 6-3. Earlier today, taking over first place in the AL Central. And here at 640, the Reds continue their series with the Dodgers. 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
17: 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Down the right side going. Devin Smith got it at the 5 and into the end zone. Touchdown.
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17: 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And Grand Rucker for the touchdown. Kraft shoots it high on the right for 3. 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
2: Off and rolling here on a Wednesday. I am Brandon Beam hanging out with our guy, Jay-Z. Justin Zwicken with us here this evening. Reimer behind the glass. Jay-Z, happy Wednesday to you, my friend. What's going on, buddy? Been a while. How you doing?
20: It's been a week.
2: Got a lot of thoughts in there?
20: Well, no, I don't know. I mean, it's just been a rough couple days, you know? Yeah. It's like, got through Saturday night, and, you know, then I get a text from my buddy late, and he's like, well, at least we get to watch the Browns tomorrow. And it's
2: that went poorly. That was over in the first 15 minutes of the game.
20: Got an aerator stuck in my backyard. I didn't get to watch the beginning of the game. I come in, it's 31-0. Like, what is this? Just getting kicked all around over
2: the
20: last
2: weekend. At least played at 4 o'clock, give me some more time in the day.
20: It's been a week, but man. Yeah, the sun came out. You know, hey, maybe it rained a little bit this morning, but, you know, the sun's out now, and I'm just enjoying that as much as possible.
2: Everything is going to be all right.
20: Yes.
2: All right? Everybody take a collective deep breath. It's okay. I know we're all at each other's throats. We don't need to be.
20: No.
2: All right.
20: Don't need to be. We need everybody on the same team. Yeah, everybody love everybody. That's right.
2: Yeah, nobody's on the same team right now. No. It's vicious out there. Yeah. You got to be careful.
20: There's sharks in the water, boy. I'll tell you.
2: Oh, they're swimming around, man. For sure.
20: And they're hungry.
2: We got a great show lined up for you here this evening. A little change to the schedule. The Ohio State media availability taking place on a Woody Wednesday got pushed up a little bit here tonight, so we'll check in with Austin Ward, I don't know, sometime around 6:45 in the 7 o'clock hour. Tony Gerdeman of Buckeye Insiders, he's going to join us coming up here at 7:30. We will obviously hear from Ryan Day and what he had to say in his press conference yesterday. Jay-Z, your overall thoughts on the game, because in the time where it was taking place in Austin, Texas, you felt good about the situation. You're up 20 points heading into the fourth quarter, and then poof, 21 straight points for the Texas Longhorns. Just your overall thoughts here now on a Wednesday. We're 4 days removed now from the game. Everybody has a chance to take a deep breath a little bit and get back. The season is not stopping, right?
20: No,
2: you have Kent State coming into town here on Saturday. Just your overall thoughts on what you saw on Saturday evening.
20: Well, I mean, Saturday night was different. I was a little upset about how things went down. But then I start thinking, and just like, you know, if you'd have told me going into this game, listen, we're going to go down there, we're going to play a close game, it's going to be a great game, we're going to lose by a point, I'd have said, yeah, okay. Yeah, I could see that. Mm-hmm. You know, we've had their number the last few years. We're going into their home stadium at night, 100-degree heat, all that good stuff, all these new players. And to say that we were going to be in the game and it was going to be a close one, we were going to lose by a point with 30 seconds to go, I'd be like, That stinks.
2: That's a heartbreaker.
20: Yeah, it's a heartbreaker. But you know what? Hey, we put on a good show. We look like we belong, you know, like that sort of thing. But it's just like the 20. I just can't get over the 21 points, the 40 plays, you know, towards the end of that game. Just holy smokes.
2: Well, and you and I were just talking about before we came on, like Ohio State, I think, had really 8 or 9 missed opportunities.
20: Yes.
2: Kind of in the fourth quarter. Like if anything goes your way. Yeah,
20: if one of those goes your way,
2: you
20: right?
2: Know, you had the punt on the fumble on the punt going into Texas's last drive. You had another fumble that was there during the drive.
20: Peyton punches one out. And we have guys around.
2: Yeah, can't get on those balls. You have Julian Sand missed a walk-in touchdown from Devin McEwen. You had a couple of little errors in there, right?
20: I mean, some third down incompletions that were hitting hands, you know, on guys that you don't expect to drop the, you know, to have those types of plays when the ball does hit their hands. You know, it's just like everything just kind of avalanched on us there in the second half. Now, Texas could say everything avalanched on us in the first half.
2: It did.
20: And it did, but we caused some of those plays, right? Mm-hmm. I mean, that first fumble, Jay Timmons, fighting through a block, coming up, making a hit, like that was forced. You know, like what they were getting were just unforced errors that they just got the ball back. And you know, it was the 4th and 9, the 4th and 6, the punts, the catches. It's like, you know, you get one or two of those to go your way. It's we're not even talking, you know, we're all happy and giddy, and we went down to Texas and got a huge win. So it's just like, how lucky were they? It almost felt like there was nothing we could do in that second half, you know, to stop this.
2: It wasn't even really the second half. It was just the fourth quarter.
20: Exactly. Well, the last quarter and then maybe the last 3 minutes of the third quarter.
2: Yeah.
20: You know, when they got that 4th and 9 was in the third quarter. And they picked that one up. And then it's just like, oh, boy. And they felt like they were driving. And, oh, here we go. And then we just couldn't get that first down, you know. And it was just, I mean, when we needed it anyways. Yeah. I know we picked up a couple first downs and whatever. But, you know, it's just like when we needed that first down, just weren't able to do it. And, you know, I don't know what you do. I mean, everybody's saying we played too conservatively. I don't know that that was the case.
2: Austin,
20: you know?
2: And I talked about that a lot last night. Yeah. Like I don't think they played conservative. I think in the moment, we said that after the game. It's like, boy, did they turtle down the stretch? Yeah, maybe a little bit. You go back and you actually watch the game, though. I don't think it was conservative. I think, honestly, it was just a lack of execution. Yes. I think everything, you know, was planned all right, but I think at the end of the day, they just didn't execute at a level, which was unfortunate for them because Texas did.
20: Yeah, and you go back to some of those plays. Like we make those plays 9 out of 10 times in most cases, right? I mean, Julian, one of the most accurate quarterbacks we've seen over the last year in a few games, misses a wide open layup. Now, you know, in his defense, he sees someone barreling down on him. Maybe he lets go of that ball with, you know, a little bit quicker than he needed to, but he's just feeling that maybe a little bit. But yeah, you don't expect him to miss that one. You don't expect JJ to have one in his hands on a slant on a 3rd and 4 and not come up with it. Or even the one that Julian threw behind him, he got a paw on, like by his standards.
2: Down at the pylon?
20: Yeah. I mean, well, no, it was another 3rd and 4 or something
2: on the
20: like
2: crossing.
20: That. Yeah. It was like a little crossing. And, you know, by his standards, he makes that play. Mm-hmm. You know, it's just like that stuff just didn't happen for us. And, you know, it's tough to swallow, but it's college. I mean, it's sports in general. You're not going to win them all. Things are going to happen. And you just move forward. You got to have that quarterback mentality of next play, next game, we're on to the next one. And that's just kind of what it is. I mean, it was a great matchup. We knew it was going to be, we thought it was going to be a good game. It was a really good test for us. I feel like we really have a sense of who we have and what our team is now, as opposed to going out and playing somebody that you just run 55-0 and you're just like, oh no, everything's great.
2: Well, if you don't, you better find it out.
20: Well,
2: the season's continuing on Saturday.
20: Well, exactly. So I think we're in that process of figuring all that out. And you know, it's a out of conference game earlier in the year. What are you going to do? You got everything still ahead of you and you can't let that define the season. And I don't think Ryan and the staff are going to allow the players to do that. I don't think the players are going to let that happen. Mm-hmm. And so we move forward and we move ahead. And Kent State's going to be they're going to get the brunt of it this weekend, I think.
2: Yeah, I was talking to my stepdad before the show started. I'm like, that's not going to be fun for them. No. There's going to be, I think, a lot of aggression that's taken out on Kent State on Saturday. But yeah, that game's at noon on Saturday. Your biggest takeaways, areas in need of improvement after the game? Because, right, I mean, that's going to force you into some uncomfortable conversations, especially over in that building. Like, what are you looking at? And I know that we've talked about, you know, these plays that Ohio State usually makes, uncharacteristically didn't make them down the stretch there. I don't really have overwhelmingly like one thing that I'm pointing to be like, that's fixed, then Ohio State's better. Cause I just think it was kind of this cacophony of errors that cost Ohio State this game. It wasn't just like, oh, well, the offensive line played bad. Like, I think that we did that against Indiana and Miami, and we could point to one thing, be like, all right, if that gets fixed, that all of a sudden this team is different. I think that it's a little more intricate in this game now moving forward.
20: I think there is the red zone. Is something that since last year has been like, hey, what are we going to do? How are we going to get this fixed? And then, like, I mean, that first turnover, you score a touchdown there. That's, you know, that's just different. You know, it just sets a different tone for the game than running the same pitch to the short side that we did against Ball State that disaster went for negative play. Yards. Yep. And then we ran it the next week against a better defensive line and it went for negative 12 yards. Like, what are we doing? We're just not learning from our mistakes, I guess. And the red zone is the big thing, because when you get down there, I mean, Ryan talks about it. Well, they want to be, 75% touchdowns when they're in the red area? And we were 2 of 5 in this game. Like, that's just not good enough. And then you get to the end of the game, and it's just like, another missed kick. Like, what? I mean, and that's not on the coach. He can't go out there and kick it himself. And, you know, it's a big moment for, you know, somebody who's in a big game, and I understand how that can happen. It's like me being on the 18T when it's all coming down to that. And I pump one into, and I pump one into the woods. You know, like, I understand how that can happen. But you can't have it. And, you know, it's just like, so you just get these reoccurring kind of themes where it's like, man, when they know we're going to run the ball, we didn't really run the ball that great. You know, when we need a kick, we didn't have that. When we're in the red zone, we didn't turn that into touchdowns every time. You know, when we should have. We had first and goal from the 4 in that first series, I think, right?
2: Yeah.
20: And then all of a sudden you're at the 12-yard line, and then all of a sudden you're settling for a field goal.
2: They lost 8 yards on that play.
20: Yeah, I mean, and it's the same play we ran against Ball State that lost yards in the first week. And it's just like, you already put it on film. It didn't go well. What are you bringing it back
2: for? You don't need to go back to the well.
20: No, don't go back to the well on that one. It didn't work the first time.
2: Not on the 5-yard line. No, maybe if not you against want to do Texas. It at the 50 on your own 20, okay, that's fine. You want to run that play? I'm sure it's a good play. It's got a success rate, but not down there.
20: No, so the red zone, the kicking, the, you know, just that sort of thing has just kind of been the reoccurring theme in these losses, and that's what I think has everybody up in arms about. Like, now how do you fix them? I don't know that.
2: Yeah.
20: You know, I thought Arthur Smith coming in would kind of have a different idea of what they want to do down there, how to be better in that area. We'll find out if he makes changes or does anything here as the season goes on. But it's just, I think that's what the most frustrating part is. Like, we've seen this before, and it's just like, how do we not do this moving forward?
2: What changes do we expect for Ohio State to make on Saturday? We'll get into that coming up next. It's the Buckeye Show on The Fan.
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6: From the Logan AC and Heat Services Weather Center.
27: Look for a 30% chance of precip overnight tonight across central Ohio. Low temps warm at around 71 degrees on Thursday. A 50% chance of precip, mainly the first half of the day. Drier conditions in the afternoon. Otherwise, partly sunny skies and warm with highs near 90. Friday is drier with some sun and upper 70s. That is your 97.1 The Fan weather forecast. I'm 10 Weather Impact Chief Meteorologist Chris Tomer.
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20: 12.
2: Caller number 12 right
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2: 614.
20: Maybe is that too high? 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
2: Caller number four.
20: Yeah, there we go. 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
2: All right, 614-821-9710.
20: I didn't know what you were going for, Beamer.
2: Any number, you know, any number
20: 100
2: works. Yeah, you know, make Reimer work. We have a plethora of Ohio State tickets to be giving away here tonight and tomorrow. So we're going to be giving away a few pairs of Skip Mossick's personal tickets to go see the Buckeyes take on Kent State here in the Horseshoe on Saturday. 614-821-9710. Caller number four, you get into Reimer, and you'll be going to see the Buckeyes against Kent State. You've been in these locker rooms before after losses. Obviously, not fun, not a fun situation. Plane ride, meetings, everything, practice would be a lot better if you were to win that game against Texas. What's it like? Because I've said so many times, you know, between tonight and then yesterday, like, hindsight is 20/20. You could have done all these things wrong or different, and unfortunately, it just didn't go your way at the end of the day. This team has to get better. They're going to be identifying and answering some of the problems that we saw on Saturday night pop up, Jay-Z. But what are you looking at specifically for Ohio State in areas to get better? I know we touched on the red zone a little bit. Defense just getting off of the field. I know it sounds easier than...
20: It's easier said than done.
2: Exactly. So, I mean, there's obviously... They're looking for answers right now. Fans are looking for answers. Everyone's looking for the magic bullet. I don't know if that exists, but they're over there right now working.
20: Yeah, I mean, it doesn't exist. I mean, you just got to come together. I mean, you know, there's a lot of... You know, I come out like, well, who's our number two receiver? Yeah. Like, who is somebody else that we can go to in crunch time? Because it just didn't feel like we were looking for anybody else other than number four out there, you know? And week one, I thought they did a really nice job with, you know, Jeremiah and Devin McEwen on, you know, the same side, running some high lows and just, you know, letting Julian figure it out and play the cornerback a little bit. Or I felt like they did a decent job with it. I just didn't feel like they had anything like that going into this game. I think they wanted to get Jeremiah involved,
2: and they certainly did that.
20: And it was great in the first half, but good teams are going to make adjustments, and mm-hmm. they're going to try and figure things out on how to maybe take that away, especially if they're feeling like that's the only person you're targeting or for sure. Going for. And so you come out of the game and you're like, well, we had what, two catches out of the other, the rest of the receivers.
2: Yeah.
20: Now that's a little skewed because we missed Devin McEwen on what, a 30-yard touchdown. So he'd have had, at least one or two catches for 30 yards, and a touchdown. So that makes it look a little bit better. If we find Ennis on the seam on the one play, like, all right, that's another one that would have had a touchdown. We would have felt a little bit better about that, but we'd have still come out of the game saying, all right, well, Ennis had two catches. McEwen had one, and JJ had however many he had. It still wouldn't have been the spreading around that you like to see. So I think that's something that we kind of have to figure out. Do we trust these guys, or what's the problem there? What's happening?
2: Or does Julian trust them? What's the deal there?
20: Yeah, what's the deal there? So that's something. Defensively, I think they went into it just saying, hey, we're going to try and confuse Arch. Mm-hmm. Like, we're going to drop everybody. We're going to try and confuse him.
2: They tried to have Arch just stay in front of them. I didn't see a whole lot of uniqueness on Saturday from the Ohio State defense.
20: There was not a whole lot of creativity.
2: No.
20: So I think that's something to think about. Because, going into that game, we saw last year when Arch was off balance, when he was getting pressured, like, he wasn't good. And,
2: in the first half, he's
20: maybe gotten better at it. But yeah, if you get that pressure on him or make him feel that presence, you can get him off balance and you can get him maybe not throwing some good balls. Like, when you're sitting back there, I think the average time of his pocket was what, like 3.5 seconds?
2: It was, yeah, like 3.7.
20: And that's, that's with somewhere we got pressure and then somewhere it was like, 5 or 6 seconds, you can't let somebody just sit back there and have that time and feel comfortable because they're going to get in the rhythm and they're going to figure some stuff out. So, maybe bringing the pressures and, just mixing that kind of thing up is something that we can get into. And, you got guys who play 5 snaps and they pop off the screen 2 out of those 5. Mm-hmm. And it's just like, maybe we'd like to see some more of this, when we're not getting necessarily a ton of push from right. inside there. Talking about Kerry Wilder, which everybody's talked about here, because, mm-hmm. You see those plays and you're like, well,
2: yeah, we have eyeballs, right?
20: Yeah, against Ball State, same kind of thing. Like, he's chasing down quarterbacks when he gets in the game, so maybe that's the thing. And, Ryan just talks about, they got to trust these guys so much before they put them in the games. And I understand that. And you're in a big spot. Do you want to be playing a lot of freshmen who are coming into a season? It's the second game of the year, and they're like, holy.
2: No doubt that the talent is there.
20: Yeah, the talent's there, but they got to see 100,000 people in the shoe one time, and they got some good experience. But then you're on the road, and you're in an atmosphere like that, and it's like, do we want to put them in that situation? You can go either way on that. Like, yeah, if the dog's going to bite, he's going to bite young, or, mm-hmm. Or no, we don't want to put them in there because we don't want something bad to happen. And I think the way the first half went, with us kind of getting the momentum and just having the lead,
2: got a little comfortable.
20: You thought to yourself, all right, well, we put Chris Henry in last night. Not that he didn't play, but like, we threw him the ball and, had some drops, had a tip for an interception. Like, do we want that kind of play to happen right now in this game in the first half? And
2: right.
20: Maybe they just got a little conservative on who they wanted to be in or what they wanted to target. And I can understand that. But, you see the athletes we have and the younger guys, and maybe it's just like, all right, well, at some point in time, you got to see what they got, and you got to put them in those big spots. And we'll probably see them this weekend, and we'll probably be like, "Well, it's gonna make the it's gonna make everybody go even more crazy because they could have done this against Texas, or that you're gonna get
2: where
20: all
2: was
20: of that
2: he at during the second half of
20: exactly.
2: This game.
20: So
2: we know how that goes.
20: Yeah, we know how that's gonna go, but it's just I think having that extra person on the offensive side of the ball that we feel comfortable going to in some big spots. We tried to hit Philip Bell on the 1 third down.
2: Yep.
20: Hit him in the hands. Got it would have been a great catch. Don't get me wrong. He's falling down to the sideline. It would have been a nice catch. But it hit your hands.
2: Receiver at Ohio State.
20: Yeah, you got to catch that. You know. Just little things like that. But we'll see how this goes and who they feel good about putting in and trying to get that going. And I don't know. It's just a tough game. But when you play those games, that's going to happen. You're playing another top 5 team in the country.
2: It's a TEM game,
20: talent-equated matchup. And we heard about that all week going into that, and it's just, that's what you're going to get. And when things don't go your way, Can you overcome? And we didn't. And
2: I think that's the biggest question right now from Ohio State fans about this current version of Ohio State. Are you going to let it, you know, break you down to your core and change everything? Like, I don't think a whole lot of things need change. I don't think it's a straight up, you have to go in there and operate on the heart of this team. Yeah. I think that's fine. But you definitely are going to need to tweak some things. What did you make of Julian's performance? Again, like 17 to 32, I think. I don't have his stats exactly in front of me, but he was missing some balls uncharacteristically that we have not been accustomed to seeing that kind of performance.
20: Yeah. I mean, when you hear Ryan talk about it, well, we're 2-12 in the second half throwing the ball. It's like, well, hold on.
2: Not great.
20: Hold on. What? Yeah. Like, we got Julian saying, like, no, he didn't go 2-12. You know, now there were a couple drops in there that would help him out a little bit, but he did miss some guys and he did try and force some things. And, you know, I don't know what that, you know, the play calls or what his looks are or if he was getting through his progressions. You know, that's always hard to tell when you don't know what the offense is.
2: Yeah.
20: But it just felt like he was keying on one player and that's going to get you in trouble. I mean, the one where Brandon is running down the seam is like, that's triple coverage, man. Like, you got to know numbers. I mean, that's just an easy thing for a quarterback to see. Like, all right, well.
2: Even though you do have Jeremiah Smith.
20: Well, yes, he's very good. Though it's not a 50-50 ball with him, but you can say, all right, I'm at the line of scrimmage. Jeremiah's over here. There's four guys that could take him away.
2: Someone has to be open.
20: I have three guys on two receivers over here. Like, maybe I look this way just to make safeties or whoever think, but I'm coming back here. You know, like, there's just that kind of thought process that you got to kind of have. And I think in that spot, it was just kind of like, I'm going to get my playmaker the ball and see if he can, you know, do something with it. And, you know, it didn't work out.
2: It's not a bad strategy.
20: No, it's not a bad strategy most of the time.
2: You know, I mean, that guy is rather good at the game of football. But to your point, you have to change things up a little bit. I know that, you know, Jeremiah Smith had a really good game, a couple of uncharacteristic drops, especially for him. But at the same time, even if it's just looking off the safety and then going back across the field to someone else.
20: Or you throw a Legend Bay in there just to make the defense say, hold on, we haven't really seen him.
2: That gets back to the trust thing.
20: Well, I know, but you don't have to give him the ball. I'm just saying put him on the field because if Texas sees him come out, we got this kid that we've heard, like we knew about him. He's from Texas. Mm-hmm. Like, what are they going to do with him? And just use him as a decoy. Let him go out and, you know, do whatever, but then throw the ball to somebody else. Like, the creativity, I just thought, was kind of lacking a little bit on the offensive side.
2: I think on both sides of the ball it was. I think offensively and defensively. I thought, obviously, that first possession for Ohio State when they get the immediate turnover, like the red zone.
20: We got to have something there that gets you a touchdown.
2: You got to do something. And again, now we're getting into the second year where it's the same story with this Ohio State offense and the red zone inefficiency. Yeah. And something has got to change in there. I don't know exactly what that answer is, but you cannot continue to have the same woes in the red zone.
20: First and goal from the four, go with the old tight end fell down and he runs across and gets the touchdown in the corner. You know, like, you got to have a play that you can go, all right, we're going to get 4 yards here and score.
2: And I don't think they have that right now.
20: I don't think so either. And I think they're searching for it. And I don't know, you know, how you evaluate or how you go out and find that, but something needs to happen.
2: You got to find it.
20: Cause the red zone problems are, you know, as we continue to play good defenses, that's going to get harder and harder to score in those areas. And you got to come up with something that you feel really good about.
1: I know you don't want to get like too cute in the red zone and everything, but I just think back to the national championship game against Notre Dame. And on the first touchdown, when they had Jeremiah running back to the backfield and then running back the same direction. And he had a walk-in touchdown. So, I mean, I don't know if it's things like that, because I've been saying, get the ball to four. Just throw it up to four and he'll come down with it. But in games like that, especially early in the season, where you're going to have an NFL-like corner on Jeremiah Smith or even two guys out there on him, you can't just throw up a fade to him. So maybe you do something like that to get him in motion to then where you have him coming off a pick or something just, like that. And he's wide open. He's walking in.
20: I mean, I saw the Kansas City Chiefs run like an old school, wishbone, something or another. And it's like, that works in the NFL. Like, come up with something creative and just,
2: I was going to ask you as well. I mean, you know, watch a lot of NFL on Sundays and then on Mondays, like anytime that, and I don't want to say anytime, but most times, like when an NFL team gets into the red zone or down to the 5 or 10 yard line, you're like, well, they're going to score a touchdown here. Yep. Like, and I know that Arthur Smith has that NFL experience. You got to have something in your bag of tricks that you know that you can rely on.
20: Yeah. And especially early in the game, it's like, we got to score here because this is huge. Like, we got
2: three free points are nice.
20: But no doubt about it. But like, if you score, like, man, you really make them feel that turnover early in the game. And that place quiets down a little bit more because, this offense is cooking and they scored a touchdown instead of, all right, we stopped them. we held them to three. That's the best case scenario for us. And, you know, that's just things. I don't know how you fix them, but you got to figure something out there.
2: Now, I have a lot of hard conversations in the Woody this week. Ryan Day, he was talking about that yesterday during his press conference. You'll hear from him coming up here in 2 minutes. It's the Buckeye Show on The Fan.
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2: Hanging out with our guy, Justin Zwick, here this evening. Austin Ward, Tony Gerdeman, Buckeye Insiders, he's going to join us. They're going to join us a little bit later on in the show. Again, I'm not sure exactly what time. They got a Woody Wednesday. Usually the availability is at 6:30. We're able to check in with Austin, but they moved it up a little bit tonight.
20: They're not practicing as long today.
2: I doubt it. No, don't put that in the ether, all right? Don't do that. Former Buckeye Justin Zwick says Ohio State
20: taking
2: not
20: it easy on their first day of practice.
2: Not practicing hard this week. I can see how that one's going to go, and it's not great. No. Your thoughts on the end of game, and I know we have talked about this so much. Do you let Texas score? Do you not let them score? Your thoughts on what we all saw with the clock ticking down at DKR Stadium in Austin on Saturday evening.
20: I can understand where Ryan and the staff are coming from. I can understand that the guys on the field were probably saying, we got this. Mm-hmm. Like, let us out there. We'll stop them. You know, it's happened in the past. We've been good at goal line stands, you know, especially against Texas. Mm-hmm. You know, the last couple games that we played them. So I can understand that. The thing I can't understand is you got to be seeing what everybody else is seeing.
2: Yeah.
20: You know, you got to know, like, these guys have been on the field 40 plays here in this fourth quarter. They are gassed. It is 100 degrees down here. They played really well in the first half. Like, it's just, this was a situation that we were in. You got to give yourself a chance. And I think that chance, the best chance that we had was let them score. And I hate the thought of that. You know, just being a competitor, being, you know, in football, like, as a coach, you hate going to your guys and be like, all right, boys,
2: let them in.
20: Usher them into the end zone here. Like, no big deal.
2: That's,
20: like,
2: not in their identity or in their DNA.
20: And it's not. And I understand that part of it. But when it comes down to it, like, I understand. Like, you just tell the guys, you guys are gassed right now. I see it. I know it. Like, mm-hmm. You've been on the field a lot. Like, let's give ourselves at least a chance to have some time to go get this thing and let the offense help you guys. You guys have done a great job all night. It's now time for us. We didn't do a good job in the second half offensively of eating enough clock, taking care of, you know, everything that we needed to. Mm-hmm. Let us help you. And I think that's the way you have to go with it. And I think that, and Well, like Ryan said, like, well, it didn't work. So, yes. But, you know, I mean, if somehow miraculously we stopped them four plays in a row and like, oh,
2: it's a totally different conversation.
20: Ryan made the right decision. Now, I don't think anybody, if you set him up to a lie detector test and he said, did you really think you're going to stop them four plays? I don't know that he passes that test.
2: Yeah, not with them being on the field for 40
20: snaps.
2: No,
20: not with that. Now, if they'd have been like fresh and it would have been, if it had been, you know, like a last, you know, a different type of game where they just weren't on the field the entire fourth quarter, then yeah, okay. I could get behind it a little bit more. But as everybody's watching that, you're just like, man, these guys just, understandably so. They're done right now.
2: Yeah, they were getting gashed at that point.
20: They were. And it's just like, all right, well, we have a minute and a half. We have this timeout. Let's call it. Put them in the end zone, and then we put Julian and Jeremiah back out on the field and see if we can create 40, some magic.
2: 40 yards.
20: You get 40, 45 yards in a minute and a half.
2: Not that you were confident in Connor Hawkins at that point.
20: No, but
2: game,
20: I mean, he was banging them early. I mean, three for three, right down the middle, every one of them. And I mean, everybody in Twitter world was, we've got a kicker. This is great. Like, this is
2: that's why I never tweet anymore. Well, exactly. Because right? I don't want to overreact and then 20 minutes later be wrong.
20: Have it blow up in your face.
1: I was doing that with the Bengals defense on Sunday. And I was like, I know this is going to come back and bite me. And it almost did and given up so many points in the second
2: half. Never tweet. Just never tweet anymore. Don't do
20: that. That's why I
1: can't
20: do
1: that.
20: But, yeah.
2: No, I know you can't. You and television's Adam King definitely can't.
1: Absolutely not.
20: But I would have much rather let him have a chance at redemption than, you know, a hook and ladder and then a Hail Mary from the 25-yard line.
2: Yeah.
20: You know, so it's a tough call. And, you know, Ryan decided to just go with it and go with his guys and believe in them. And that's great. And I understand all of that. But it's just the circumstances of that quarter. I would have let them score, and Julian, here you go. Like, you didn't play great the second half.
2: Nope, this
20: Let's
2: is
20: go
2: your,
20: out and,
2: your time to shine.
20: Yeah, this is your time to shine, exactly.
2: So a lot of hard conversations, I'm sure, had on Sunday, Monday, Tuesday, Wednesday, today, even though they're practicing early. What you said a little bit earlier, a couple minutes ago. But a loss early in the season like this is forcing them to have hard conversations, and here was Ryan Day talking about that.
3: Well, I think it gives you a lot of information, for sure, that playing you know, maybe a lesser opponent wouldn't give you. So that part is a positive, as much as they're like really hard to find a positive coming out of this. Second thing is there's a lot of football ahead of us. And there was a lot of good coming out of the game. It wasn't like it was all bad. It wasn't like we got blown out of the building. We just, we didn't play well in the fourth quarter. And it was a team effort on that. So if we can identify what those things are and finish the game the right way and figure out what it is, which, you know, I feel like we have a good plan for, on how to finish these games, as we've looked at it, you know, extensively, as you can imagine. Because one of the things we talked about going into the season is we're going to have to play in the fourth quarter. We have to win the fourth quarter. We knew that. It didn't happen. So, and I think that's the other part. Like, when it comes to winning the fourth quarter, winning the fourth quarter isn't just like winning at the end of the game, which didn't happen. It's also like when you're up, you know, 20-3 or 23-3, like you finish the game and, you know, you empty out the stadium. But that didn't happen either. So we've got to do a good job of that. And, you know, a combination of things led to it. And so now it's going to force us to make some hard decisions, you know, really look to make sure that we're all on the same page and then build accountability in the building, because the coaches and players too. And I think at the end of the day, if the coaches say to themselves, all right, how are we putting our guys in the best position to win the game across the board? Are we attacking enough in the fourth quarter? Are we, whatever that is. And then the players look and say, wait a minute, guys, like, plays are plays. Like, they're all good plays, but we got to execute them at a higher level. And then are we coaching them well enough? Like, these are all the things that you got to really ask yourself. And if we win that game, then we're not probably having those conversations. So as much as this hurts and it, you know, is miserable, we have to move forward with it. And we're going to get some of that information. We're going to work through it. And, you know, the plan is to be a better, stronger team as we head into conference play.
2: I think you have to be, right? I mean, with this schedule, because if you don't, if you aren't a stronger team,
20: you got no cupcakes
2: after this,
20: coming.
2: No, like we talked about the schedule all off season long. It is Kent State, and then Justin, when you get into Big Ten play here in a couple of weeks against Illinois. By the way, Illinois is reeling as well, so like they're gonna want to come in here and try to do some funky things. I'm sure that when we see Bird on the sidelines here in a couple of weeks, they're definitely gonna want to do that. But yeah, there's no rest period. Like, you know, I know that Bobby always talked about it when I was working with him, like, you know, nobody cares, right? Nobody cares. You lost the game, and now we'll see how you respond. Again, a great indicator against Kent State coming up on Saturday. I don't know. What I would like to see them do is just straight up play bully ball, right? Yeah. Like, just be mad about it. Understand that you can't do anything about it now. That loss is over. You do have to move on with the season. But, yeah, they're obviously searching for some answers right now.
20: Yeah, they're searching. I mean, you know, and you heard Ryan talk about a little bit before the season with just everybody, you know, all the new guys. Like, well, I don't know how they're going to react when they're in the stadium. You know, I don't know how they're going to react when they're this or that. Well, you don't know how they're going to react after a loss. And now you're going to find out, you know, and this gives you a good chance to really see who you have and see who you can trust and count on in big time situations. And so this, I mean, I feel like more good can come out of a loss because you can really take a look at yourself and you can say like, hey, we weren't good enough here. Like, why is this? What do we need to do to change it? And, you know, just get that kind of thing going. And also, there's something to be said for not having that number one spot on you anymore. The pressure kind of comes off of you a little bit.
2: Well, I don't know if the pressure's coming off.
20: Well, yeah, fair enough. But you don't, I guess it's not the same as back in the day. I'm like, when we lost to Texas back in 05, it's like, oh, there goes the national championship. Mm-hmm. You know, like, that's over with. You know, but you got to figure out how to, you know, get back to it and, you know, finish out the season the right way. Now it's still, everything's still in front of them. And I think they understand that. And yes, the Big Ten season's just about to kick off next week and everything that they want to happen is still there. So this is really just, it's a good barometer of where you're at. And I don't think, like Ryan said, I don't think you get that if you play somebody else last week, you know, like an Indiana schedule, like the quarterback threw the ball six times. They scored 50 some points. It's like, what are you really getting out of that game?
2: A win,
20: but whatever. This is a game where you're finding out who you have and how they react during adversity, how they come back after a loss. You know, all that stuff is going to be really good for these guys towards the end of the year, I think.
2: It's a great litmus test, right? Yeah. And I know that, you know, Mike Bennett was in for you on Saturday evening and doing post game and our, you know, postpartum depression and immediately following the game and, oh no, you know, the world is falling, the sky is falling down here in Columbus. And I think if anyone put it into perspective, he did a pretty good job of that, saying, guys, we lost a week two game against a pretty bad or average Virginia Tech team at home.
20: The Bear defense got them.
2: They did. Yeah, that 46 front, man, that threw them for an absolute loop. Yeah. And so, you know, former players, current players, I don't think that they're panicking at all. No. And it's not in a point in time, like you said, in 2005. It's a two-team BCS national championship. One loss isn't going to kill you. Are there warning signs? Yeah, I think for sure. But that's what they're going over this week in practice. But is there need to just, you know, be depressed and not go about your
20: season? There's no need to, like, blow things up, be depressed, whatever. Like, there were still plays to be made in that game. We just didn't make them. Mm-hmm. And so
2: they did make a few good plays.
20: Well, they did. I'm just saying down the stretch is like there was plays to be made and we didn't make them. And, you know, you look at that and you go over it. And I mean, film is terrible. You know, everything's terrible in the Woody. It's quiet. It sucks. And, you know, like everything's is terrible about this, but you still had chances and you realize, all right, well, if we do this better. And, you know, as we go throughout this rest of the season, we just got to make those plays and we'll be okay.
2: Yeah. They're going to be all right. All right. Kent State. Coming up noon on Saturday.
20: Feel bad for the Flashes.
2: I do as well. Actually, you know what? I don't feel too bad for them. Buckeye Hoops, their schedule is out, and boy, is it an absolute bruiser. We'll get into that coming up next. It's the Buckeye Show on The Fan.
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8: Hanging out with Jay-Z, Justin Zwick here this evening. Coming up in the 7 o'clock hour at some point, I'm guessing around 7:15 maybe, Austin Ward is going to join us live from the Woody. Tony Gerdeman of Buckeye Insiders, he's going to join us at 7:30. We had to change things up a little bit, you know? 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
9: A lot of changing up going on around Columbus Town this week.
8: Apparently.
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8: Everybody's up in arms.
9: Everybody's up in arms. You know, things are just going haywire. 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
8: 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Don't forget, we got another pair of Skip Mossick's personal Buckeye tickets against Kent State to give away. We'll do that in the 7 o'clock hour as well. Congrats to our guy Cody from Zanesville. He won the first pair of tickets to go see the Buckeyes.
9: Cody, all right.
8: Yeah, so, I mean, listen.
9: Thanks for listening.
8: I've seen these tickets where they're at. Some nice seats as well. Some nice seats that you're going to want to be listening to. So we'll give away another pair of tickets coming up here in the 7 o'clock hour. All right, Reimer, it's your time to shine.
9: Let's go, baby.
8: We finally got the Ohio State basketball schedule earlier today. Our guy and Dottie Pepper champion Gary Pettit sent this out a little bit earlier. Ohio State starting the season. We already know their non-conference schedule.
10: And it's a doozy.
8: It's a doozy. The month of November for Ohio State goes like this. You open up the season in Salt Lake City against BYU. That one is on the road, kind of a neutral site game. It's not on campus.
10: I think there's supposed to be a return game to Columbus.
8: Okay.
10: So I don't know. Thought that was originally reported,
8: but
10: it's not in Salt Lake.
8: It's not in Provo. All right, so we got that. Then you get Youngstown State, Marshall on the road Friday, November 13th at UConn.
10: Give me Dan Hurley.
8: I was adamant about it last night that Jake Diebler's going to stuff Dan Hurley into a locker.
10: It's going to be an absolute scene.
8: Prairie View on November 16th, UMBC on the 19th. This is all November. Tuesday, the 24th, the week of Thanksgiving, you get Vanderbilt on Tuesday.
10: My favorite game of the schedule.
8: And then Sunday, the 29th, is Lipscomb. Now, we wondered, because there was a lot of rumors flying around about when Ohio State was going to be making the West Coast trip, all right? Because now in basketball, you either get UCLA or USC, or like last year, Oregon and Washington. It was rumored that maybe, just maybe, those were going to be the first two games of the Big Ten season. That is not true. That is going to come in February when you're going on the West Coast. Your two December Big Ten games for Ohio State, on the road at Nebraska and then home on December 6th against Maryland. Not the easiest Big Ten start.
10: Remember. Absolutely not. Nope. I mean, it's the Big Ten. It's always going to be tough, but no, you have to go to Pinnacle Bank Arena, which notoriously has not been a fun place to play for Ohio State basketball, unless you're Malachi Branham. But they, I mean, they were an NCAA tournament team last year, got their first ever NCAA tournament win.
8: Made a nice little run in the tournament.
10: Exactly. They brought back Price Sanford, who I think can be an All-American this year. Braden Frager's one of the best six men last year, a potential breakout guy.

0: this year, and then come home and play Maryland. And Maryland's going to be a lot better under Buzz Williams. And
1: they need to be.
0: His year twos have been a lot better, like at each stop he's been at. So I think it'll be good. They have a loaded transfer class. So, yeah, definitely a tough start to the Big Ten slate.
1: Saturday, December 12th, on the road in South Bend to take on Notre Dame. Stony Brook at home on the 15th of December. Then you get the CBS Sports Classic being played at Madison Square Garden against Kansas. That is Saturday, the 19th. Mississippi Valley State right before
0: yes.
1: Christmas.
0: And the Delta
2: that's
0: Devils.
2: That's a nice Christmas gift right there.
1: Yeah, that's pretty good. Yeah. And usually, traditionally, like a couple of days before Christmas, they have a nice cupcake game to send you into your holidays.
0: Mississippi Valley State was 365th of 365 teams on KenPom last year.
1: So it should be a win.
0: Yes.
1: All right, so you're marking that
2: Merry
1: one.
2: Christmas. Merry Christmas, everybody.
1: Marking that one down as a victory for the Buckeyes. Wednesday the 30th, all right? There's an eight-day gap. That is New Year's Eve. You are at home against the Oregon Ducks, and then you are fully into the month of January. Like, December's that's a meat grinder, man, of a schedule.
0: Absolutely.
1: Before you get to the Big Ten, is it not?
0: Well, I mean, Jake Diebler has been saying this. Like, that's why they did a tough non-conference, was to prepare them for the Big Ten. And he's always said the Big Ten is the best league in the sport. And I agree with it, because they're sending double-digit teams to the NCAA tournament each year. And, like, just looking at the schedule, this is exactly why, because it's no off nights. There's no off nights in January or February, or even once you get into March.
1: January
0: it's fun.
2: Is it fun, Reimer?
0: It's crazy.
1: January is tough. Crazy. So you start Saturday the 2nd of January on the road at Iowa.
0: It's not the same Iowa team as last year, but Ben McCollum's a madman.
1: You better have a better performance than you had on the road at Iowa last year.
0: That's very true.
1: Because that was not a great performance by
0: Ben. Very true.
1: Back home against Chris Collins in Northwestern on the 6th. At Illinois and at Purdue, back to back.
2: Get some.
1: For a Saturday, Tuesday, quick turnaround.
0: State Farm Arena and then Mackey, two of the top teams in the Big Ten, right there, back to back.
1: Back at home for Penn State, Michigan State, Iowa on the return leg. At Michigan, Saturday, January 30th. At Penn State, February 6th, Wisconsin and Washington at home, and then you make the trip out to Southern California and Los Angeles to take on UCLA and USC. Back at home on the 25th of February for Rutgers. At Indiana, finish up the season, your last two regular season games at Minnesota in the barn, and then senior day home against the Michigan Wolverines.
2: Mm. Yeah, sounds like a doozy.
1: If it is,
2: who are the top five basketball teams in the Big Ten this year?
0: Okay, I will go Illinois, Michigan State, probably Michigan, even though they lost their five-star freshman Brandon McCoy to an ACL injury,
1: and
0: their coach, but they still brought back quite a few from the national championship team and had a strong transfer class. So I'll go them at 3. USC is going to be very fun as long as they're healthy. I'll go Illinois, Michigan State, Michigan, USC, Ohio State.
1: No Purdue.
2: Ooh.
0: No
1: Purdue in there.
2: No State in the top five.
0: Purdue is going to be a little weird. They're just on the outside of that, though.
1: I think if you are able to navigate December, that could launch you into a terrific January. But
0: absolutely,
1: it's like stepping through a minefield in December.
0: January was like right where I went because, the two that pop are at Illinois and at Purdue. You come home and you have the Penn State one, which should be a win, and then Michigan State, Iowa, and at Michigan to close it. Like, that's insane. That's absolutely
1: nuts.
0: They're
1: top five team of the conference. They should do all right.
0: Absolutely.
2: Exactly.
0: Absolutely. Absolutely. It's nice that you get Michigan State at home. That'll be a very fun game. Guard matchup with Jeremy Fears, who's back. Hopefully he's not kicking guys. But then you got him against John Mobley Jr.
1: Notoriously doing that last year.
0: Yeah. So, I think it's going to be fun.
2: Why is Vanderbilt your favorite game?
1: Joel Justice.
0: Joel Justice, absolutely. Shout out him. But they brought back Tyler Tanner, who's probably my favorite point guard in college basketball next year.
2: Yeah, mine too. Tyler Tanner, yep. Mm-hmm.
1: Watch out for him.
2: Uh-huh.
1: Your guy.
2: Oh, my God.
1: I heard you had a couple of jerseys at home.
2: Yeah, you know, I can't help myself.
0: You guys know me. I love guards.
1: I love point guard play.
0: You and, like,
1: guard play.
0: That against John Mobley Jr. is going to be electric.
1: It's going to be fun, man.
0: The shot better be packed for that. It's Michigan week on football. They're at home.
1: It's Thanksgiving week.
0: Like, I don't care what time of day it's at. There.
1: It's going to be in the evening.
0: Vanderbilt's going to be.
2: I hope so. People got to work, Reimer.
0: Okay, we gotta work. Yeah. Play some hooky. I don't care. Be at this game. It's gonna be very fun.
1: It's gonna be.
2: Maybe we do
1: evening.
2: A live show from the shot.
1: That would be fine. I would love that.
0: I think
1: we should go out to Salt Lake City when they play Utah.
0: I agree.
1: We're already gonna be in Los. Yeah, it's a great part of the world to go skiing at. We're already gonna be in Los Angeles for the Super Bowl on Valentine's Day.
0: Exactly.
1: We just stay out there for the West Coast road trip.
0: Exactly.
1: You know, it's gonna be fine.
0: Exactly. Let's go hit up Pauly. Let's go see Eric Musselman at USC.
1: We don't need to do that. I mean, that's okay.
0: I mean, I would like to do that.
1: Yeah. Oh, I know. You're also going to be invited. You're going to somehow be producing these games on the road.
0: Got to.
1: I think you can.
0: Yeah.
1: I mean, you know.
0: I think we could find a way.
2: If anybody here should be, it'd be Ryan.
1: 100%.
0: If Colin can navigate the board from his house, which, I mean, he's a wizard with it all, so, like, it makes sense. But, like, if he could show me how to do it from remote, let's go.
1: That was crazy last year.
0: Yes,
1: we were running a game when nobody was in the studio, doing it autonomously from a computer.
2: Robots. They're going to kill us all.
1: AI is going to get us, man. Yeah. One former power in college football is lacking juice. We'll get into that in the polls coming up next. It's the Buckeye Show on the...
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0: Good evening, I'm Jacob Reimer. Buckeye basketball fans, mark your calendars. The full 2026-27 schedule is set. Earlier, the Big Ten released the conference schedule. Notables for the Buckeyes, Big Ten opener will be at Nebraska on December 2nd. The home Big Ten opener is against Maryland on December 6th. The Buckeyes will play back-to-back road games at Illinois and at Purdue on January 9th and 12th. A home game against Michigan State on January 23rd. They will finish the regular season at home on March 7th against Michigan. In baseball, the Guardians took down the White Sox 6-3 earlier today, taking over first place in the AL Central. Meanwhile, down in Cincinnati, the Reds and Dodgers are currently underway. They're scoreless after one inning. And in the NFL, Bengals quarterback Joe Burrow told reporters that he is dealing with back tightness, but still expects to play this Sunday. 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
1: Hour number two of the program for us here on this Wednesday edition. Austin Ward, Tony Gerdeman, they're going to join us a little bit later on in the hour once they finish up their duties on a Woody Wednesday. Reimer doing a nice job there on the update, keeping you up to date. Guardians, nice little win back in first place.
2: Let's go.
1: We feeling good?
2: Yeah.
1: Deshaun Watson saying earlier today that I think you guys have outlandish expectations for me. What do you want me to do? Throw for 400 yards and 5 touchdowns every game?
2: Yes, that's what we would like.
1: You're only making $230 million.
2: It'd be like a yard per how much money we've paid you, per dollar we've paid you. Close, anyways.
1: That was a disaster on Sunday.
2: Yeah, oh, it was so bad. I mean, just rewatched a little bit of it because I was out in the yard digging it up, but I didn't miss much. Now, I'll say that. Now, granted, we scored 10 points. Weren't the Rams who were the only team that didn't score double digits. Yeah. And they're supposed to win the Super Bowl.
1: And you got Miles Garrett now on injured reserve. That's
2: trade may have worked out.
1: Joe Burrow's back is hurt now. I mean, it's just
2: the Browns may win the AFC after all.
0: But he said unless I'm having surgery, I'll be there.
1: Yeah, he'll be all right. Played well on Sunday.
0: He'll be fine.
2: Yeah, he just didn't throw the ball at all first day of practice this week.
0: I just can't believe it's fine. They scored 33 points. And Ja'Marr Chase and T. Higgins were basically non-factors.
1: Isn't that wild?
0: Yeah. That's kind of scary, honestly. Yeah.
2: Baker. I mean, we beat Texas the last 2 years and Jeremiah was a non-factor.
1: That's true. I'm guessing he would much rather have a win than his stat line from Saturday.
2: He would much rather have Cam Coleman's stat line with a win than yes. But anyhow, I digress.
1: Yeah, so we got that going on. We got the Browns preview show coming up tonight at 8 o'clock. Football begins back tomorrow, so you know, we're in it now, buddy. Yeah,
2: we're here.
1: We are in it now.
2: We made it through these couple days of no football, and now we're back.
1: That's okay. I like
2: feeling
1: a nice,
2: better after Saturday.
1: Nice, like a nice little midweek breather.
2: Yeah, you know? Every now and then. Yeah,
1: it's good for everybody.
2: Yeah, we don't need action just yet.
1: No, that starts here in a couple of weeks.
2: I'm sure
1: probably.
2: It will. Yeah. Man,
1: Tuesday, Wednesday night action. Everything's going to be all good. Reimer, what do you have for us tonight?
0: You guys want to talk more college basketball?
2: I love it.
1: I want to talk more Tyler Tanner.
2: See, he's about to have a big year this year, I heard.
0: Yeah, so is Rob Wright, who Ohio State plays the very first game of the year.
2: Yep, Rob.
1: Should be fun.
2: Yeah.
0: What
1: about A.J. DeBanza?
0: He's with the Wizards.
1: Oh, okay.
0: Yeah. He's going to be scoring 30 with the Wizards now, not with BYU.
1: He's not scoring 30 because that got you to eat a hot pepper. Or wings.
0: It was a wings.
1: Yeah.
2: Really?
1: Stop making these bets, all right? You're not going to win them.
0: I know. I stink. I'm going to have to milk a cow.
1: Yeah, that's the new bet.
2: I did follow one of your bets last year, and it didn't work out for me.
1: You never do it, man.
0: Which one?
2: I forget, but you felt really good about something. And so I was like, Reimer says.
0: Well, I lost a second bet after DeBanza didn't score 30, and I went for Iowa State to cover at Arizona.
2: Maybe that's what it was.
1: Yeah. You were so confident in
2: that.
1: You were
2: pretty confident.
0: I don't know what I was on, because Arizona was very good at home
2: last
0: year.
2: Hot wings, apparently.
0: And Iowa State was bad on the road.
1: There's no midday Milan there.
0: He's in Kentucky now.
1: I know he is.
0: He's in Lexington.
1: All right, you got some football for us to go over?
0: I do. So, Clemson offensive coordinator Chad Morris, he had some things to say on Wednesday. The reason for the sluggish outing for Clemson may have been revealed by offensive coordinator Chad Morris. Morris claimed that he was caught off guard by the lack of energy by the team heading into the game. He says, I was just a little caught off guard, not so much from the first week because you're in that environment, you're playing in a nationally televised game. There was a lot of excitement there getting ready to go, but I just thought the past week when we stopped on the field, I didn't know what it was.
1: Now, we have talked a lot about Ohio State in the days following the Texas loss. That would be cause for big, big concern if you get into a game against Kent State and you have no juice and no pop, right? So, like, I know that we all talked about Clemson and could they give Lane Kiffin a battle? The end of that story was written pretty early in that game. No, they couldn't. They were outmatched and they were outmanned in that one. But you had to think, like, coming back home to your Death Valley Tiger Stadium, that, all right, Georgia Southern, we're going to put up some points. We're going to feel pretty confident. 347 offensive yards against Georgia Southern. They had a lot of penalties. And I'm telling you what, man, I don't know how long it's going to be for them to figure things out. But if I'm a Clemson fan and I'm hearing that nobody was excited to go into the game at your home stadium for your home opener, like, that's a big
2: in a game that you can win.
1: Yeah.
2: And didn't a linebacker or something from Georgia Southern, like, talk a little smack going into the game? Like, watch that film. Yeah. Like, we got a shot this weekend. Like, you'd think they'd be up for that.
1: There was no excuse. Lightning delay, whatever. I don't know. I was just a little bit shocked because that wasn't what I was used to when I was stepping into the Valley with teams that we had. We had guys that were going to get it done or find a way to get it done. You'll call yourselves out on the sidelines. We're going to get after it. Was that surprising to me? Yeah, a little bit. I was looking around going, okay, let's go. Nobody's ready for this game. That is a high level of concern.
2: Ring the alarms.
1: High level of concern.
2: That's tough. Coming home in a game that you're going to win and maybe show the team or the fans something, and you come out flat. And then those coaches down there, man, they just love to yap.
1: Yeah, they do.
2: They do. It's just like, sometimes just shut up. Like, maybe you feel that way, but you don't need to just come out and say it. I don't know. I mean, they're trying to send the team a message, I guess.
1: Maybe, but at the same time, it's not exactly the message you want. And if it was really that bad... Yeah. You got Chapel Bill. You got Chapel Bill coming into town here this week.
0: They better be shaking in their boots because the Tar Heels are 2-0, baby.
1: Yes, they are. And Clemson is 1-1, and they could have easily been 0-2, and they might be 1-2 after this weekend. What else?
0: They will. They're going to be 1-2.
1: Yeah.
0: North Carolina's
2: on your shot.
1: I'm going to
2: go bet this one then.
1: Yeah, okay, do it. We just talked about how you're never right.
0: I'm giving a bold Pete 7-0-7. North Carolina is going to go into Clemson and come out with a win.
1: Okay, and then Clemson after that.
0: Statement win for Bill Belichick.
2: Do they fire Dabo this season?
1: So much down there.
2: He has.
1: But it's
2: been a long time, though.
1: It's off the rails now. Yeah. I don't know what you do with him.
2: It doesn't seem like he wants to get involved with NIL and kind of play that game.
1: Can't do it nowadays.
2: That's the game you got to play nowadays if you want to field a good team.
1: After the North Carolina game, they are at home. Clemson is. They're back at home to take on Cal. So I don't know. I don't know what their deal is.
0: True ACC game right there.
1: And then they're at home against Miami. And Miami looks pretty awesome now.
2: They don't look too shabby.
1: What else do you have for us tonight, Reimer?
0: You know me. I'm a big Belichick guy. I've always been a believer.
1: I know you have. Mm-hmm. Since day one.
0: You
1: and Jordan Hudson.
0: Absolutely, man. We will talk a little bit more about guys being caught a little off guard. So Florida State and head coach Mike Norvell, he was being peppered with questions pertaining to his job status for months now. He's no stranger to it. But even he seemed a little caught off guard on Wednesday by a question about moving trucks outside of his house. Turns out pictures had been circulating online reportedly showing dozens of large cardboard boxes and a moving truck just behind a gate at the Norvell residence.
1: Didn't we do that with Jimbo Fisher a couple of years, like when he was leaving to go to Texas A&M?
0: It's just a Florida State thing.
1: Right? Like, are they doing it? Like, is AI going through this? Like, what's happening? What's happening down there?
0: I don't know. But a reporter asked about it, and Norvell was like, what are you talking about? I don't know what moving truck boxes you're talking about.
2: It's like, my wife just bought a new couch. What are you talking about?
1: Yeah, exactly.
2: We got a new rug. It ties the room together.
1: Has anybody kept up to date with SaveFSUFootball.com and how many dollars and cents that they've raised?
2: They're raising some money.
1: I mean, we're 2 weeks into the college football season.
2: That is.
1: And Clemson and Florida State are just absolutely living nightmares.
2: Oh, my goodness.
1: What's going on in the ACC?
0: What conference would want them if they want to buy out and go someplace else?
1: Great question.
0: They're dumpster fires right now.
1: Yeah, they're not very good. You're under a microscope in this town, and you know it comes with the territory, but going into year 7, when you see speculation online about obviously box trucks being at your house, especially mid-season, you said, what? At my house? We didn't have box trucks at my house. So
2: it's my wife back on Amazon. What's she doing?
1: It's not going great. It's not going great for them right now. Reimer, what else do you have for us tonight?
0: Miami is, we'll stick with the ACC, they are no longer going to be with Adidas. They are signing a 10-year sponsorship apparel deal with Nike worth over $200 million.
1: Yeah, valued more at $13 million annually for them, which I think is about on par for what
2: Ohio
1: State
2: is.
1: I think it's like $15 or $16 million annually with Nike. Obviously, a long-standing tradition for Ohio State that they've got the Nike swoosh on everything that they do. But yeah, I mean, obviously things like this will help a program in Miami right now, one of the hottest teams in college football. They felt like it was time to strike the iron.
2: Well, I think when you turn into a hot football team, that's when Nike comes back around and says, hey, we want you guys back. Mm-hmm. You know, like you guys have been showing us a few things here the last couple of years. We want to put that swoosh right back on you.
1: Yeah,
0: this is a massive blow for Adidas just because the U looks like they're back and
2: They're jumping ship.
0: To lose them like this, that's tough.
1: I think they'll be all right.
0: I think they'll be okay.
1: The good
0: too.
1: Folks over there will probably be fine.
0: Who else is spot? Like big college football programs are by Adidas.
1: Indiana.
2: Tennessee.
0: Oh, okay.
2: A&M maybe?
0: I think
1: A&M is.
0: I know Kansas is, but like that's more relevant for basketball. Yeah.
1: That's a good question. I don't know. Not that it matters. I don't think it really matters.
0: No, it doesn't.
2: Most of the blue bloods, I think, are...
0: Miami, like, for football, like, that's a massive one. Mm-hmm. Like, that's available for Adidas and now no longer with them.
1: Yeah, well, they just signed Tennessee, right? Like, this past
2: offseason.
1: Yeah,
2: signed Tennessee and that kid's high school. DGG's high school.
1: That's right. Yeah. That's the Adidas money was coming in for David Gabriel George. Yeah, exactly.
0: Did Penn State just switch to Adidas?
1: Okay. Yeah, they sure did. 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
1: Or don't. 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Nope. Austin Ward, he's going to join us live from the Woody, maybe. 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
24: from the Logan AC and Heat Services Weather Center.
25: It is still hot, humid, with a chance of some showers, even a couple of storms around Central Ohio on Thursday. Now, overnight tonight, a couple of lingering showers. Low temps warm at 72. Thursday, that chance of precip is 50%, highs nearing 90. On Friday, a dry day, lots of sunshine and cooler with upper 70s. That is your 97.1 The Fan weather forecast. I'm 10 Weather Impact Chief Meteorologist Chris Tomer.
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1: Hey, I want to let you know that Twin Peaks is the best in the game. Your favorite drafts reported a frosty 29 degrees. 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Only at Twin Peaks, the number one sports bar. Right now, we head out to the Bryant Heating and Cooling Systems Fan Guest Hotline, checking with our guy from a Woody Wednesday. He is Austin Ward. A-Ward Sports, any groundbreaking takeaways from the Buckeyes' availability after your Woody Wednesday?
26: Well, Ryan Day sat down at the microphone, and first things first, said, you guys had a question about the special teams? Yes, I have trust in my special teams. So he didn't even need a prompt. I guess that question carried over from Tuesday's press conference, and he sat down and just said that, and he's like, all right, any other questions? So, there was a smile, there was a joke, and I think a much lighter mood in that regard from Ohio State than the one on Tuesday, which felt like an autopsy in the morgue as they continued to talk about Texas. But the thing about this team is once they got back out on the practice field last night, another opportunity tonight on a pretty gorgeous evening in the San Diego of the Midwest, they're all about turning the page. You know, Earl Little said that they wanted to play a game right now. They'd be happy to go out and do that. And I think we talk so often, Beamer, about, you know, the NFL mentality, the professionalization of Ohio State. Mm-hmm. I think tonight is a good example of that. They're not sitting there continuing to feel sorry for themselves or make excuses. They have another game to play on Saturday, and it's their last chance to make some of those corrections before the Big Ten season starts a week from Saturday at high noon against Illinois. So, you know, if we're going to talk about that in the good times, I think that, you know, the way that they're handling and moving on from a loss also needs to be called out.
2: You know, Earl came in from Florida State. Yeah, everybody that's kind of transferred in has talked about how it's different here. Anybody like kind of ask him like differences in losing a game at Florida State versus losing a game at Ohio State?
26: Yeah, I think Jay-Z that I didn't hear. I don't know that he was asked specifically about that. He is such a relentless competitor just based off of the my interactions that I've had with him over the previous 8-9 months and the way that he played as well on Saturday against Texas, that I bet no matter where he is that he takes those losses extremely personally. And I think that was part of, you know, his mentality tonight, talking about wanting to go out and play immediately and turn the page and let out that frustration. You know, I losing became a little bit commonplace and expected on the Florida State team that he was part of, and that is simply not the standard at Ohio State. That's also why he chose to come play here. So I think he lives for that. I think he embodies it. And certainly the other guy that was made available tonight, I'm sure he gets that as well as anybody in there. Both of them stress the same point, that the goals for this team still are very much in front of them. They want to go win the Big Ten. They want to win the rivalry game. And then they want to go chase down a national championship. No part of that list necessarily involves and doesn't say anywhere on there, go undefeated. So for those guys that are playing, that's where their focus now is. And for those of us that are still talking about Ohio State and reflecting on what went wrong on Saturday, of course, a loss is going to be magnified, and we're going to break that down every single night on every single show on The Fan. But, you know, that no longer does Ohio State any good. They went and watched the film. They had their team meetings before practice on Tuesday, and then that was it. You know, now it's on to the next one and what's in front of them beyond that.
1: We got Austin Ward with us here on the Bryant Heating and Cooling Systems Fan Guest Hotline. Austin, what's your expectation for Saturday, right? I mean, I know that these guys are saying all the right things, but you got a woefully undermatched or overpowered Kent State team coming into your town, your stadium on Saturday afternoon. What's your expectation for Ohio State when they get back on the football field this coming weekend?
26: Well, I think Kent State is overmatched and underpowered. I would flip it around. I don't mean to quibble, but those are important details, because that leads me into what Ohio State has to do on Saturday, which is not put the starters on the field in the third quarter. And if you can get them out even earlier, that's what you do. Luke Montgomery, Austin Sarabelt, Carson Hinsman, even someone like Earl Little, who's only played two games at Ohio State, Jermaine Matthews. Go down that full list. They don't need the reps. You want a week like this to get healthier. Actually, the Buckeyes got off the practice field about 15 or 20 minutes earlier than they have on the previous Woody Wednesdays. The coaching staff was able to get out of the building, you know, mostly by 7 o'clock on this night. So I don't think it's a suggestion that Ohio State is taking the corrections any less seriously than they normally would, but Kent State is not a game that needs to push them to the limit. Obviously, it is not Texas, and there's an absolute gauntlet coming ahead. So I think if we're going to measure them, and if we're going to look for something that is considered a successful outing against Kent State, to me it's about when, where, and how quickly those starters get removed from the lineup, and how much of a look we can get at, you know, true freshmen, whether that's Chris Henry, whether that's Legend Bay, Kari Wilder, whoever. I think that has to be the mission this week. I fully expect that they will handle that. And Ryan Day is sort of, he alluded to breaking down, you know, this schedule into a chunk that is now, you know, a 5-week stretch into the off week. And I think they have to gradually build until they get to that trip to Indiana on October 17th. That's not Iowa's very good. Maryland is not. But, you know, there are going to be some different tests mixed in along the way. But I think this is now the rebuilding of the momentum that Ohio State very nearly had until the fourth quarter on Saturday night.
2: A couple guys got a little banged up there down in Texas. Phillip Daniels, Zion Grady. Any word on them? Is this a week where maybe they just kind of rest them because maybe we don't need and we get to look at some other guys in those positions? And then, you know, Luke Montgomery, how was that interview? Did he feel like the offensive line played pretty good? Because I'm of somebody that thinks they did.
26: Yeah, first part, Jay-Z, I don't expect to see either Zion Grady or Phillip Daniels on Saturday. I think that is, they weren't, that's more about the severity of the injury. Still not long term, but I don't think either one, even if it was a high profile matchup, that they would be quite ready to go by Saturday. We'll see. You know, next week is the beginning of full detailed availability reports from Ohio State when they get into the Big Ten schedule. But they're not quite to that point, and I don't, you know, Ryan Day basically said it without saying it, that we shouldn't expect to see them. My anticipation talking with some folks is that you will, in fact, see Austin Sarabelt starting at right tackle and Gabe Van Sickle at right guard on Saturday against Kent State. And I think that sets up a pretty interesting dynamic because, you know, if Gabe Van Sickle, primarily. Austin Terrell doesn't have a lot that he has to prove. You know, if he has a chance against Kent State, a chance against maybe Illinois to show what he can do, what does that mean for Philip Daniels when he comes back? Because I thought he did have a nice bounce-back performance for the most part against Texas. I think Ryan Day largely agreed with that assessment. Luke Montgomery certainly did. You know, Ryan Day was really his evaluation, and Luke Montgomery echoed it as well. It was not that they played perfectly, but it was a lot more good than bad, and against a very talented Texas defensive front. I don't think anybody looks at what happened Saturday and says that the offensive line is the reason that things unraveled and they lost the game in the fourth quarter, which is a step in the right direction. But to me, Jay-Z, not even a major surprise, because Ohio State, over the course of last year, played well up front. I know that there are plays that they want back from Indiana and Miami. We've spent the last 8 months, 9 months breaking that down. But, you know, I thought this was going to be a very good unit, deep and versatile. I thought that bore itself out against Texas. And now we're going to get a couple different looks against Kent State to see how much depth there really is.
1: Austin, any more answers and or questions about the red zone efficiency of the

0: team?
1: I think I belabored the point enough on Tuesday, so we didn't get up to that tonight. So you got through the lightning round, and there was a little bit more, a couple questions that were asked, not just the joke from Ryan Day when he sat down about special teams, but it was asked specifically about, Connor Hawkins and where the kicking game, lies at this point. He said that some of the obvious, nobody's beating himself up more than Connor Hawkins is. He said that he's been really professional and about his business and would like to, like everybody else, wants to get back out there and face the next big kick. And so I know that everyone will be anxiously awaiting that. The pressure is not going to be the same of going out there back in the horseshoe and against Kent State. The score's probably not going to be close, and he may not kick at all. But I think there's maybe part of Ryan Day that would, want to have an opportunity for Connor Hawkins to get that taste out of his own mouth, because they're going to need him at some point. Ohio State went out and invested heavily in the place kicker position at a level that they haven't before. They know that there's going to be another game that comes down to a big kick down the stretch. Now, he wanted to be clear, Ryan Day, about, the Connor Hawkins, evaluation, that it's not solely about the kick itself. They could have done some things before the play calling, the execution on offense, to make that an easier and more manageable situation for him. But, I still think at the end of the day, Ohio State, Connor Hawkins, the fan base, everyone expects a 45-yard field goal to be made. And that's not something that you can just wave away, because we've been watching this play out in big games for the last several years. So that's still going to have to be something to monitor moving forward, but probably not something that we learn a ton about this coming Saturday, and maybe not against Illinois either.
0: Hey, how is Berm doing today? Is he all right?
1: He's in good spirits, Beamer. Okay. He's
2: he brought this bad juju on us.
3: He did.
1: Yeah. All he had to do was not pick Texas last week, and things would have been different.
2: Exactly.
1: So we know where the fault lies. But here's the thing. So he sort of walked over to talk with Ryan Davis as he was leaving the field. And so what is the process? We talked about this on Snap Judgments, if you want an additional breakdown on the 97.1 The Fan YouTube channel. But and he asked, when is the moment that you have to move on from the game? And he put it in Belichickian terms. When do you have to say on to Cincinnati? And at first, Ryan Day was like, well, I'm not ever going to do that, because I'm not going to treat the media that way. Mm-hmm. But then Berm had to explain. He's like, well, I mean, just like completely flushing what happened and move on. Well, that's Tuesday. That's the mark. There's no looking back. It's only forward at that point. And so Berm is trying to do that same thing. We recorded Three Thoughts Thursday for The Beat. It was a good vibes only episode. We've, gone over and rehashed what happened on Saturday night plenty. But the first three quarters happened as well. And there's going to be positives that I think Ohio State will and should take out of that game moving forward. It's not fun to hear it. It's not fun to talk about it right now, but that's where we're at. And we're going to try and get a positive, optimistic Berm on track moving forward as well.
0: I don't know if we're going to be able to do that, but best of luck in you trying to ascertain a positive Jeremy Birmingham. Austin, always appreciate the time. Thanks for hopping on with us here this evening. Have a great rest of your night, bud, and we'll see you back here tomorrow at 6 o'clock. All right.
1: Can't wait. Thanks, guys. See you.
0: There he goes. Our guy, Austin Ward, with us here on the Bryant Heating and Cooling Systems Fan Guest Hotline. From one Woody Wednesday to another, Tony Gerdeman of Buckeye Insiders. He's going to recap his Woody Wednesday with us coming up here in 2 minutes. It's the Buckeye Show on the Fan.
4: My name's Phil from Beverly, Massachusetts. I've lost 88 pounds with Awaken 180. I was type 2 diabetic and I was severely overweight. I got to do something, because what I was doing wasn't working. The GLP-1 was a thought, but I don't really like putting chemicals in my body. I've been on Awaken 180 for a year ago this month. I'm now completely off of all diabetic medication, cholesterol medication. And as a result of this, I was scheduled for more knee surgery. My left knee was really getting to the point where I was having trouble walking. And now that pain is completely gone. 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I just can't say enough good things about Awaken 180 and the positive effects it has on you. It has completely changed my life.
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5: Hanging out with our guy, Justin Zwick, Jay-Z, this evening. Right now, we head out to the Bryant Heating and Cooling Systems Fan Guest Hotline. 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He is Tony Gerdeman. Gerd, thanks for the time. Always appreciate it. Any biggest takeaways from your Woody Wednesday a little bit earlier on? Earl Little Jr., I believe, and Ryan Day at the podium as well with Luke Montgomery. Your biggest takeaways from talking to those fine fellows, Gerd?
6: I think everybody's ready to get to the next game. You know, Ryan seemed to be in a decent mood, you know, the last few days notwithstanding, but I actually asked Earl Little how eager is the team to get back on the field? He's like, I want to play right now. And you can understand why. And you know, talking with Luke Montgomery, he said he wishes he had some plays back, just like everybody does. So I think they're ready to get back out there. And not that you can prove anything necessarily against Kent State, but you can start on that path towards the schedule to come.
7: Yeah, going against Kent State this weekend, big-time favorite. If you could draw it up, how would this game go? You get the starters out before the first half is over, let them come into the third quarter. I mean, what do you think is best, or what would you draw it up as?
6: You know, I think you'll see, just like the Ball State game, Jeremiah Smith probably plays one half. But I'm also wondering if they still need to get the offense going. And you know, that means Julian looking as crisp as he can. And does he need more time right now? Because there are just some things that were off against Texas, and you can credit Texas for much of that, but that was about as inaccurate as we've seen Julian. So I wonder if maybe they want to see a little bit more from him with the rest of the receivers. Let's see Brock Boyd and Chris Henry and Devin McEwen. And, you know, we saw Philip Bell, like those guys. Is Kyle Parker ready? Who knows? Probably not. But see them build the rapport with everybody else and build upon that. And I think that maybe is the key offensively. And I think getting that running game going, what's it going to be this week, or what's it going to prove? Nothing, but you still want to see it work out, because it did not go well against Ball State either, other than a couple of big hits. So I think what you'd like to see is more domination up front, maybe for the first time this year.
5: Gerd, you were just talking about, you know, Julian finding his second or even third receivers right there. I mean, if you were willing to place a wager on it, outside of Jeremiah Smith being the number one wide receiver for this team, like, who to you is that guy? Because I think all of us, after week one against Ball State, it was Devin McEwen, and then pretty much went not catchless. I know he had one catch. Julian overthrew him there on what should have been a walk-in touchdown. But, I mean, are you still going to say Devin McEwen on that front, or are you going to go with someone else?
6: You know, I think there are opportunities there for Devin McEwen. Watching it from the press box, there were times that if Julian Sain would have looked at him, but I don't know where he is in the progression. He may have been two or three, and you know, I'm not going to tell anybody not to throw to Jeremiah Smith. But I think, you know, the back shoulder that Sain threw to him, I think, you know, maybe Devin could have slowed down on that one and come back to it a little bit more. So maybe they're just not clicking as much as well as they'd like. But I think if Brandon Ennis had been in there on the third down pass to Philip Bell, he catches that. And, you know, you want to continue to build the veteran presence. It's funny. It's ironic. We've been talking for years about, you know, you've got to extend this wide receiver rotation. And in the end, you know, maybe it kind of did them in a little bit in this game, but in the Texas game. But overall, like, I think it's Devin McEwen. and I think you're going to see more from Brandon Ennis. But I think I think Chris Henry Jr. and Brock Boyd are perfectly capable of being 25 reception guys this year if you just target them.
7: We heard Ryan talk a little bit yesterday about, you know, evaluating everybody, and you know, a couple of young guys that maybe he expects to see play a little bit more. I know everybody should play this weekend. We should see a little bit of everybody, but you know, early on in that game, do you expect to see any of these younger guys that maybe have jumped off the screen, you know, get some playing with the starters, you know, in the first half?
6: Yeah, I think we'll see. You'll see Boyd and Henry Jr. out there, as you know, early on. Ryan Day talked on Wednesday night about building out that Legend Bay package, but not just building out the package that we saw him out there with a one play, but also him getting more reps at running back, and he'll be back at kick returner this week as well. So he'll be out there early. I'm interested to see, don't expect Zion Grady to go at defensive end, so does that mean more snaps for Kari Wilder, the freshman defensive end, who looked really good and pressured Arch Manning as a pass-rushing nose tackle? That's not his position, but it is in the third and long situations. But I'd like to see him in just regular situations, because he was one of the few guys that was presenting consistent pressure and just couldn't bring down Arch, which is no slight against him, because we know Arch is tough to bring down. He's big and he's athletic. But yeah, that's a guy that you'll see, and you know, we'll continue to see more of Jay Timmons, who everybody finally, you know, got a good look at against Texas in that first snap. And so those are some of the guys, but I think you'll see even more, obviously, going later into the game, and seeing more Riley Petty, John, T.J. Alford as well, the young linebackers.
5: We've got Tony Gerdeman of Buckeye Insiders with us here on the Bryant Heating and Cooling Systems Fan Guest Hotline. What was the biggest thing for you, Gerd, on Saturday when you were watching this Ohio State-Texas game where it all came undone for them? Just your biggest takeaway from what was a disastrous final 15 minutes for the Buckeyes?
6: I think my biggest takeaway was that it took 10 different things to happen for Texas to pull this win out. And that's what I keep going back to. But, you know, whether it's Texas recovering their own fumbles, or you know, just random, you know, bad snaps, and bad plays and calls, or everything that needed to happen for Texas to win did. So I think that's my biggest thing. But also, I think Ohio State got away with some stuff early on, and maybe there's some fool's gold in some of that defensive success from Ohio State. You know, Texas misses a couple of deep passes that were open. They were able to run the ball. It's just sometimes they would stop running it, and Arch Manning would throw like a 5-yard loss on a screen. So I think Texas was able to run it, even though there are no explosives in the game for either running attack. You saw Texas, even before the fourth quarter, they were able to run the ball a little bit there in the first half. And it's just like, if you would just commit to that, then you might have some success. So I think that's just something to watch moving forward, as Ohio State needs to get more, I think, out of James Smith and Nedrick Houston in that regard.
7: Going into this game, Phillip Daniels probably not going to play, it sounds like, anyways. How big do you think that is, and just getting live reps for, you know, different groupings on the offensive line as we move forward? We're probably going to need, you know, some of that towards the end of the year. We've seen it in the years past, guys getting hurt and banged up. So how big is that? And is there any young guys that maybe we haven't seen that they may want to throw in there and see what they're able to do?
6: Yeah, no, it's unfortunate that he's going to be out, and who knows how long it'll be, whether it's a week or two or what, because when he comes back, like, the schedule is going to start getting more difficult here very quickly. And so it's unfortunate for him that when he gets back, he may be going against, you know, an Illinois or Iowa, somebody that is going to be more talented. And I think he did well against Texas, and you'd like to see them build and continue to build that momentum after getting pulled against Ball State. So then when he gets back, is he starting from scratch again? Is he having to rebuild all of this confidence and, you know, just confidence in himself and in his leg and all of that? So I think right now you'll probably see Austin Siervelt at right tackle, like you did in the game against Texas. And then Gabe Van Sickle comes in, and you know, Luke Montgomery said Gabe's been doing well. I know they're comfortable playing him. I think they feel like they've got 7 or 8 starters on this offensive line, and you'll see how well Gabe Van Sickle does in this one. But again, with everything we're saying, it's like, but it's only Kent State. Mm-hmm. What you don't want to do is look bad against Kent State, because that that's a pretty, you know, devastating sign for anybody.
5: Yeah, absolutely, right? I mean, you want to come out and make sure this game's put away early on Saturday. Before we get you out of here, Gerd, what's the thing you're most fascinated about this Ohio State team coming up this weekend? Again, how much are we going to learn against Kent State? I'm not sure, but there are a ton of questions after this Texas loss. What are you looking at on Saturday afternoon?
6: Well, you know, this is still an Ohio State team that led 23-3 at Texas in the fourth quarter. Mm-hmm. And it looked like they were going to run away with it. So, like, that I think is still who this team can be. And so then is it just one of these things where they just put it to Kent State? No, it doesn't matter. It's just Kent State. But if this is a, you know, if you could make a statement against Kent State, will you? And I think that's what I'm going to be looking for. If this is a, not an angry team, but a team that executes better than it did against Texas.
5: Gerd, always appreciate the time. Thanks for hopping on with us here this evening. 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
5: 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You get to Reimer. 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
3: Final segment for us here. It's a nice little Wednesday coming up at 8 o'clock. We'll get you out to the Browns preview show. I'll let you know, though, congrats to our guy, Jeff. From
4: Jeff,
3: Westerville.
4: Let's go.
3: Winner number two for Skip Mossick's personal tickets to go see Ohio State and Kent State coming up here on Saturday. By the way, we'll have two more pairs of tickets to give away tomorrow as well. Skip. Just chock full of
4: Skip's
3: tickets.
4: Just getting
3: right
4: all these tickets.
3: It's getting a ton.
4: Man.
3: Like, it came to my inbox and I have like 16 tickets or something.
4: Let's go.
3: Something crazy. So that should be fun. I think we're going to try to take the little lad to the game.
4: Ooh,
3: on Saturday.
4: Nice.
3: I'm going to try to go over there.
4: Be first time?
3: Yeah, I haven't been over to the stadium. I mean, obviously, with our game day responsibilities, it's tough for me to get over there. But I'm like, you know what? I think this just seems like a pretty good game to go to. It's noon. It's Kent State. We'll get in. We'll get out by halftime. We'll make our way down here to the radio studio afterwards. But I'm like, I think that sounds pretty fun. To take,
4: take
3: young William to his first.
4: He probably doesn't want to last more than a quarter or two, anyways.
3: No, I don't think. Yeah, I don't think we're gonna make it to the full game.
4: Oh no,
3: there's no chance about that. I'm like, he's got little legs. You know, that's a lot of walking. Doesn't even matter where a parking pass is or anything. I'm like,
5: I saw him walk around Muirfield. He's gonna be fine.
3: You're right. I mean, he did make his way out to 14 at Muirfield and then back up 18 on a 200-degree day.
5: Yeah, that was hot.
3: He'll be all right.
5: I did see him drenched in sweat also.
3: Oh,
5: so
3: yeah. He takes after his father.
4: His sweater. He runs hot.
3: Yes, he does. Yeah, I mean, he'll be running around for 5 minutes and will be just drenched in sweat.
4: I feel his pain.
3: He runs hard, man. Yeah, he runs hard when he plays, for sure. So I think that's what we're gonna do on Saturday.
4: Yeah.
3: First,
4: nice
3: first game day
4: family
3: experience.
4: Outing to Kent State Golden Flashes.
3: I don't know what the 5-month-old's going to be doing. We don't have anybody to watch him, but I don't think we're going to take him.
4: He can't do much. Just leave him in the crib.
3: Leave him with a dog. Dog and Theo, him and Theo. They'll be all right. So, again, we got the Browns preview show coming up here at 8 o'clock. I know you've got to be pumped for the Browns game coming up on Sunday.
4: I'm so excited.
3: Down in Tampa.
4: Get to watch my boy Baker put it to him.
3: Baker, there's not anybody in the world who wants to beat the Browns more than Baker Mayfield this weekend.
4: He's got so much hate in his heart.
3: He does.
4: And he's about to let it out this weekend, boy. I'll tell you
3: what. So much hate in there.
4: He does.
3: I don't know what
4: they did. Well, I do know what they did to him. They threw him away after he fought through a season when he was hurt, but... He wants to come up, or he's not even coming up. He just wants to lay it to him.
5: And they're coming off a loss.
4: Yeah, especially after last week where he had a couple fumbles, right?
5: Like, yeah.
4: He didn't play well.
3: He didn't
4: well.
3: Play great in the first half.
4: So
3: he kind of turned it around in the second half.
4: Yeah, he's going to play just fine on Sunday, I imagine, because that defense of the Browns wasn't really doing much.
3: And that was the most fascinating part to me on Sunday, watching the Browns. And, like, you know, we've been heralded all this offseason, defense. Like, they were really good last year. I thought the defense played worse than the offense did.
4: Yeah. I mean, it was like 7-on-7 out there for Trevor Lawrence. Just everybody was open. They were running through huge, huge holes. Yeah. Like, what happened?
3: I don't know.
4: I thought that was going to be the only good thing, decent thing we had going.
3: I thought maybe,
4: instead
3: week
4: it's
3: number
4: Deshaun.
3: One, you're gonna be out there. You're excited to go. And they were just getting run over.
4: And their quarterback is just an idiot. And just shut your mouth. I mean,
3: the fact that
4: 400 yards and 5 TDs.
3: I think it's unfair expectations. Like, are there,
4: we just expect you to be a decent quarterback.
3: I don't think anybody's expecting you to throw for 400 yards and 5 touchdowns.
4: That would surprise everybody.
3: Maybe .175 and 2 touchdowns. That wouldn't be too bad.
4: Yeah, maybe a couple touchdowns.
3: Yeah, that would be okay.
4: That'd be okay, yeah. Look respectable.
3: But we'll see what happens. Again, we got the Browns and Bucks coming up Sunday at 1 o'clock, and then 8 o'clock tonight we'll get you out to the Browns preview show. Any other large takeaways that you want to get off your chest for Ohio State and Texas before we finally bury it for the week?
4: Yeah, I don't, it is what it is. Games happen like that. Yep. You got to move forward. I think, that little snippet of Austin talking about, him and Berm talking to Ryan, like, when do you flush this? Mm-hmm. Tuesday. We're done with it. We watched the film. We've been over everything. We've lived with this. Now it's still going to be there, but you're moving forward. We got
3: it's
4: a lot
3: going
4: of
3: anywhere
4: a lot
3: for
4: ahead.
3: Ohio State fans. No, I'll tell you that much.
4: No, it's not going anywhere for the players. They're still going to, but you have to. I mean, you got more games to play, and it's going to be important down the stretch. You just got to put that one by you and learn from it and just move on.
3: What do you want to see them on Saturday look like? Come out and look.
4: I'm dominant. Yeah. I expect they got to be dominant. Just running through everything. Like,

0: kicks, moving the defensive line, scoring a ton of points, scoring touchdowns. I don't want to settle for field goals. Like, we got to be putting the ball in the end zone. Anytime we're in the red zone, I expect some big plays, you know, that are going to be scores.
1: But I'm guessing that's a point of emphasis here this week.
0: I hope so. I mean, it should have been going into the year. I mean, I think everything we heard, it was. It just didn't get it figured out in time, I guess.
1: Just see some uniqueness out of the Ohio State offense.
0: We need to score touchdowns and just look like we're a team that's angry.
1: Yeah.
0: And I think we are. So I think that first half should be a pretty good blowout.
1: Yeah, I do too. And to Gerd's point,
0: and just look like we're a team that's angry.
1: Yeah.
0: And I think we are. So I think that first half should be a pretty good blowout.
1: Yeah, I do too. And to Gerd's point, and I thought it was fascinating, like, we know that Jeremiah Smith likely is not going to get a whole lot of run here this weekend. They did that in the opening game against Ball State. He didn't play the second half, played his heart out against Texas in that pass game. I will be interested to see if they keep Julian in longer than him, if they're planning on building up a rapport with other guys in this offense.
0: Yeah, I mean, if that's the case, you're leaving your offensive line in for a little bit longer as well, which you get some practice with it, you know, new group, and, you know, so that's not a bad thing by any means. But I think you probably need to do that just so he can build that trust and, you know, kind of have them in there and have him firing the ball at him. I think that'd be big. And, you know, we're also going to probably have some history on Saturday.
1: Ooh.
0: Because I think Jeremiah is probably going to take the yardage lead.
2: 26 yards.
1: He only needs 26.
2: He only needs 26.
1: Well, he's definitely.
0: I think we're going to have a new leader in the clubhouse as far as yardage for
2: that's the one Ohio of the State three. Receivers.
0: Yes, one of the three is going to go down this week.
1: Well, it should be fun doing post game then.
0: Yeah.
1: Better than last Saturday.
0: Maybe we'll get Jeremiah and we'll get to talk to him about it.
1: Do you think we will?
0: No.
1: Well, I don't expect that at all.
0: No.
1: Actually, I don't know who we're going to get, but I doubt even if he breaks the record that it will be him.
0: No, it won't be.
1: It'll be someone else.
0: Yeah, we'll be able to talk about it. It'll be nice. Yeah,
1: that's going to be fun. Before we get out of here tonight, our fan poll sponsored by JT's Pizza and Pub, online at 971thefan.com or on X, the everything app at 971thefan. Should Ohio State have let Texas score to give the offense more time? Again, in the moment, you and me talked about it a little bit earlier in the show. We were saying it in live time, like, you know, we had Mike Bennett on the post game show and, you know, before we went on 10 TV and, you know, to do the newscast, I was, you know, be like, just let him score, man, let him score. And then he was very adamant, like, it's so tough to bring that message across to your players, you know, just give up, roll over. So, like, I understand why they didn't do it, but also at the same time, I would understand that, to your point, they had 40 plays on them in that second or in that fourth quarter. They were gassed. There was a high chance that they were going to score a touchdown. Give yourself the best opportunity to win the football game. Even if you weren't confident in Connor Hawkins at that point, give him another shot.
0: Yeah. I mean, he was 3 for 3 before that kick. Yeah. It looked really good. It felt like we had a kicker. And, you know, you at least want to have the opportunity to get that kick. And I think if you do it over again, and hopefully he doesn't have to. Hopefully he doesn't come down to something like that here towards the end of the year. But I think maybe we'd see something different. Well, he likes to talk about playing in the fourth quarter.
1: Yeah.
0: I like to put teams away so you don't have to play in the fourth quarter.
1: That would be nice. They were close to doing
0: that. They were very close. Very close.
1: I mean, they were rather close to doing that. A
0: couple things
1: Texas.
0: Go your way. That would have happened.
1: I think to Gerd's point, too, and I thought it was interesting how he brought it up. Like, it was just, you know, 8 or 9 different things happened. Unfortunately for Texas in the first half for them and their perspective, and then you weren't getting those same breaks in the second half, right? I mean, they kind of locked in, but you talk about missing Devin McEwen, who is open, and Julian, I'm sure, is going to be working on that. You have a fumble in the red zone on Texas's very last drive. You had a punt that was fumbled going into their last drive. And so there were so many opportunities to put that game away, Jay-Z. They just ultimately weren't able to do it.
0: Yeah, I mean, I can go back to the 4th and 9, the 4th and 6. I mean, like, there was definitely opportunity there. I mean, and Texas is going for it on their side of the field. Like, you get that. You get one of those. I mean, you're at least kicking the ball to try and get a field goal out of it. But, yeah, I mean, everything just went right for him. And, you know, sometimes that's just how the way the ball bounces, right? I mean, even on the punt, like, we had 2 or 3 guys down there.
1: Right,
0: like,
1: there.
0: I mean, always, like, when Peyton punched the ball out, there was 2 or 3 guys right there. And, like, we just weren't able to jump on the ball and get our hands on it. So, it's just, that's how it goes. And that's sports, and anybody who's played, anybody who's been in games, you understand that, and it doesn't make it easier, but that's just how it goes sometimes, and that's how it went for us Saturday night.
1: Yeah, and hopefully it doesn't go that way this Saturday afternoon.
0: Oh, gosh.
1: hope is not a strategy.
0: Don't you put that on me, Ricky Bobby.
1: Hope is not a strategy, all right? They're going to be fine on Saturday when they get rolling against Kent State. Jay-Z, I had a terrific time with the Here this evening. Had so much fun. We should do it probably again Saturday afternoon, recapping what's a huge Buckeye victory against Kent State, all right?
0: I think so.
1: Everyone, have an awesome night. Enjoy the rest of your Wednesday. Enjoy the final day without football for this week, because then tomorrow we get football, and then on Friday, and then on Saturday, the Buckeyes are playing. Have a good night. We'll talk to you tomorrow with Austin. We get the Browns preview show up next right here on the
3: To the Fan, Ohio sports destination. Okay, thanks. I have three more seconds. Bye-bye.
4: That was the moment when I realized I got to do something. 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
14: 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We're hitting the road yet again to sunny Florida for a week two.